0: just remember, plan and prepare. Go somewhere. If you're going to swim, if you can't swim in a lifeguarded waterway, swim somewhere that's known to be safe. Ask local advice. Ask maybe your local Gardaí station. Where is an area known to be safe? Because I can't get to a lifeguarded waterway. If you're going to go into the water, swim with a friend. Always have a plan when you're coming home. And think about your visibility out there. Even though it's bright, your visibility may not be as visible as you think you are. So think about bright coloured hats, because actually white, blue, dark, grey, they actually camouflage in the water. And if you get into difficulty, you may not be seen. So think about a brightly coloured hat, yellow, oranges, bright colours, brightly coloured swimsuit, a flow tote. And when you're out there, do not overestimate your ability and underestimate the risk. Get in and get out, enjoy it, and get out and get back into dry land and get yourself nice and warm, because the water is still cold. We're not in the Mediterranean. The water here could maybe max get up to about 15, 16 degrees. That's pretty cold. If you had a bath at home that was 15, 16 degrees, you wouldn't stay in it too long. So we want to prevent anything like cold water shock or anything like that happening. So out again, get nice and warm, and heed your lifeguard.
1: The theme of World Drowning Prevention Day is Unite to Turn the Tide. And we do know a lot of people have already lost their lives in Irish waters this year. How important is that prevention piece so people don't get in danger in the first instance?
0: Like, it's hugely important. And unfortunately, we have to remember, behind every facts and figures is a death, is a life, is a community, a friend, a brother, a sister, a mother, a father, lost forever. So these are pretty significant. So 37 lives lost this year so far, unfortunately. Our five-year average is in Ireland is around 113. And that is actually quite good. We have, if we go back to the 80s, our five-year average was about in the 200s. Between 2014 and 18, our five-year average was 136. So that number is coming down, but we need to bring it down more and more and more. It's hugely important. People are drowning. And as I said, anyone can drown, but no one should. And people have to remember, good swimmers can drown. So please be aware.
1: Mm. How important is the work of local organisations such as the Cadda Watch here in Galway City?
0: Hugely, hugely important. The men and women that walk the river, they are keeping us safe, keeping the community of Galway safe. It's hugely important. And if anyone to remember, if anyone is in difficulty and finds himself in difficulty, always please try and seek medical advice if you can.
1: When you say you want Galway communities to start the conversation about prevention of drowning, is that in community centres? Where do you want that to happen?
0: Well, look, you can start just simply having a conversation around the table. Today, say, you know, a parent with children, when we go to the beaches, do we know what the flags mean? Do we know what the colours mean? And Water Safety Ireland have a lot of resources online, watersafety.ie. We also have huge education programmes. So we're in, so speaking to schools today, if any primary school or secondary school, we have our PAWS programme for primary school, and we have our WISE and Get WISE programmes for secondary school. If there's anyone that wants us to come to their schools, contact info@watersafety.ie. We also have to remember as well that 60% of people who drown in Ireland are people in their 40s, 50s and 60s. And that's probably an age group that we wouldn't consider the risky group for drowning. So Water Safety Ireland have also reached out to men's sheds. So we're on the men's sheds programme. So if there's any men's sheds out there, or indeed any women's sheds that would like water safety, we have four education officers regionally distributed around the country, and they can come and give water safety advice and water safety talks, because unfortunately, out of all the people who drown in Ireland, 70% are men. So men are our at-risk groups. And even if we look at our under-18s, in the last couple of years, we've had 24 in the 5 years, under-18s, but majority of them are male also. So they're at-risk groups, and we want our men to have those conversations and our young boys.
1: I know you want to see a 35% reduction in drowning by 2035. Is that achievable?
0: Look, at as I said, the numbers you can see are coming down. We can't always commit to a number, but we have to work together. The interagencies are work together, but I speak to the public today to also work with us and be responsible for their own actions, to heed the advice that's been given. Simple things like, you know, avoiding alcohol. You know, you're not allowed to drive a car without alcohol. You shouldn't go near water. You shouldn't go swimming. And you shouldn't go near water with alcohol. You shouldn't engage in watercraft activity. Shouldn't operate a boat with alcohol on board. Out of all the people who drown in Ireland, 65% of people who drown accidentally actually had no intention of going near the water. So that's nearly over 6 out of 10 people drown in Ireland accidentally without going swimming or bathing. They were out walking, angling from the shore, cycling, just walking along, walking the dog. Simple trip, slip, doing ordinary everyday activities in ordinary everyday moments, and they ended up drowning.
1: We're also joined by Inspector Dara Brown of An Garda Síochána. Inspector Brown, thanks for joining us in the programme today. How important in your remit, in your job in An Garda Síochána, is drowning? Does it feature heavily in your work?
2: Yeah, of course it does, and I suppose it's very important that we work very closely with our other agencies, in particular Joanne here, an expert on this field. So I suppose water is a fantastic amenity, and we have it everywhere here in Galway. We have the amenities, fishing, swimming, boating, spending time at beaches and rivers. But I suppose our message today is to reiterate what Joanne said, to know the risks, swim safely, avoid dangerous areas, and to wear a life jacket where appropriate. And what to do in an emergency is something that I want to talk about. So if there is an incident that somebody goes into water and you have concern, our message is that you ring 999-112 and that you report it, that we get in contact with the Coast Guard, and that we have our interagency response, which is very well resourced here in Galway with a number of people who are very involved. And one person in particular, Brendan O'Grady, he's an inspector here. He's been involved with that in an interagency manner. With the RNLI, the Coast Guard, all the other services, Galway Fire Service and Rescue, and the Ambulance Service.
1: Mm. And how important is it that people do know the risks, particularly here in Galway, where there are lots of different waterways in and around the city and even out into the county?
2: Again, reiterating what Joanne has said, it's really important that people, that when they're out socialising, that they understand the risks of the water, whether they're out boating, fishing, whatever activities they're doing, that the water, although it's a huge, hugely enjoyable resource for everybody to enjoy, the dangers are very concerning. One life is too many to be lost in the waterways.
1: Joanne, if people want to get more information, I know the Ronan Lardner on the live wire will be down at the Claddawatch base between 12 and 3, but there's more information on your website.
0: Absolutely, watersafety.ie. There's lots of resources there, open water swimming, there's an education section, and if anyone is looking for anything particular, to write to us, info@watersafety.ie. And also on our social media platforms, huge amount of nice, simple, easy to use resources that parents could just show their children at home. We've a lot of infographics, a lot of cartoons on our line as well, online. So it's lovely, simple stuff that can follow. And it's just not complicated, just to remember, respect the water, enjoy the water, but respect the risk.
1: Mm. I want to go back over to you, Inspector Dara Brown. I believe one of your colleagues is doing a big walk this weekend.
2: I suppose Brendan O'Grady, he was our guru in relation to water safety, and he had a great relationship with all as an interagency response for all these incidents. But Inspector O'Grady is retiring on the 3rd of August, and I think it's a lovely thing he's doing. He's making a run for it as his team, and he's running from Canberra to work on his last day, having served, which is the 3rd of August, having served in Swords, Santry, GNDU, Store Street, Galway, Mearstone Park, Henry Street, and back into Galway as his last station. So he's raising funds for the RNLI and Little Blue Heroes. But I want to wish him well in his retirement, just from our own point of view. But again, to reiterate that if you have an emergency on the water, 999 or 112, and we'll initiate an interagency response.
1: And is the fundraiser up online? Do people want to donate?
2: It is indeed, yeah.
1: GoFundMe or I donate, or...
2: Scan to donate. I'll forward the details to you, John.
1: We'll send it on. Inspector Dara Brown and also Joanne Walsh from Water Safety Ireland, thank you both for joining us on Galway Talks this morning. Coming back, a Galway group is taking on a pilgrimage on the other side of the country for a Palestinian group. We'll be joined by a number of them in studio next and also have some live music. You're listening to Galway Bay FM, and this is Galway Talks with John Morley. Now, a group of 30 people from Galway will take on a 35-kilometre pilgrimage through the Wicklow Mountains this weekend, raising money for humanitarian aid in Gaza. The Pilgrims for Palestine challenge follows a historic St. Kevin's Way, and it aims to raise funds for Gaza Gabraw, an Irish-Palestinian grassroots initiative supporting families displaced by the conflict with food, clean water, healthcare and education. We're joined in studio now by Breege Henley. We also have Kay Egan, Sabrina Egan and Evelyn Kelly, and musician Lewin, who will finish us off with his song Road to Palestine. You're all very welcome back onto the programme today. And Breege, I'll go to you first. Tell us a bit about the Pilgrims for Palestine. You've been going now for a number of months and years.
3: Thanks a million, John, and thanks so much to you and the Galway Bay team for having us on. So we're a group of friends all based here in Galway. We came together over 2 years ago, and really we started initially by helping parents and children living in direct provision. by doing clothes and toy drives and family fun events. Through this then we became really good friends with lots of wonderful parents, and we really bonded with Palestinian families. Our hearts are completely broken by what is happening in Gaza and the treatment of the Palestinian people, not only in Gaza but also in the West Bank. So the Gaza Strip is 16 times smaller than County Galway and half the size of County Louth, the smallest county in Ireland. It is one of the most densely populated areas on earth, with a population of 2 million people trapped in that space. UNICEF has estimated that there are at least 58,000 children orphaned in Gaza. Can you imagine 58,000 unaccompanied children all living in County Louth, all alone with no parents? Last year, John, when we were on Galway Bay with you, I read that statistic from UNICEF, but they estimated back then there were 17,000 unaccompanied orphans. So the situation has become increasingly more dangerous and graver for children there. The mass slaughter of children is happening right now in Palestine. Israel are just doing it more silently. So there's a mum living in Gaza. Her name is Munira El-Najjar. And like me, she's a mother too. The only difference between us is that she was born in Palestine and I was born in Ireland. She has four small children and they're all living together in a tent in Gaza. I befriended Munira after reading a letter she wrote to all the mothers of the world, which Evelyn will read out later on. That letter resonated profoundly with me. Munira asked me to tell you all her story. This is what she said to me. We are not just numbers. We are not just pictures on the news. We are mothers, fathers, children, dreams, memories and lives that were turned upside down. I want to share something with you because I want the world to understand what has been lost. Before this war, I was not just someone waiting for help. I was a teacher who worked hard and I was proud of my profession. In 2022, I received an award from the Ministry of Education as one of the top 10 teachers in Palestine. In 2023, I participated in a competition for English language education supervisors at the Ministry of Education, and I achieved third place in the Gaza Strip. Today, I'm sitting here without my job, without my old life, and without the things I worked so hard to build. I'm continuing my master's degree in the middle of all this pain, trying to hold on to the person I was and the future I dreamed of. My husband is a university professor and a well-known novelist. We have education, experience and qualifications. We give so much to our community, but today we find ourselves waiting for any support just to provide food and basic needs for our children. Tell me there is a pain greater than this. To have knowledge, dreams, skills and a lifetime of work behind you and still find yourself unable to protect your children from suffering. To be a mother who can teach others but cannot give her own children the simple safety they deserve. Sometimes I want to stand and scream until the whole world hears me. Enough. Enough of seeing families like mine suffer. Enough of children losing their childhood. Enough of mothers having to prove that their lives matter. Tell them our story. Tell them what we are, human beings made of flesh and blood. Tell them that behind every home or tent there is a family. Behind every mother there is a heart breaking silently. Thank you for carrying my voice when mine feels too tired to reach the world. So I just thought it was so important to
4: get her voice out there.
3: Get her voice out there, because the only difference is geographical look.
1: We're also joined by Kay Egan. Kay, tell us a bit about the organisation you're fundraising for, Gaza Gabral.
5: Yeah, sure, John. Thanks. So I suppose last year we came up with this concept of doing a walk to raise funds for Gaza. And we started looking at Irish-led grassroots initiatives that were delivering emergency aid to Palestinian families across the Gaza Strip. So after researching, we were really struck by the vital boots on the ground work Gaza Gabral were doing. And we reached out to its founder, Pierce O'Brien. And that's really where the story and the journey began for Pilgrims to Palestine. So Gaza Gabral is a grassroots Irish humanitarian organisation, and their focus really is to provide direct support such as food, drinking water and shelter to displaced families in the Gaza Strip. So how it works is they have such an amazing, heroic team of Palestinians working on the ground in Gaza. So a huge focus for Gaza Gabral in the last 2 years has they distribute trucks of fresh, clean drinking water to the people of Gaza. So the water is actually sourced within Gaza. And they've always said the water itself is free, but the costs related to paying for the use of the facility, the driver and the fuel costs, as you can imagine, are astronomical. So over the past 11 months, they've significantly expanded their water distribution efforts by acquiring a water truck. And since then, they have consistently delivered 150,000 litres of safe drinking water every single week, month upon month, to families who desperately need it. Because so the cost of actually keeping that lifeline flowing is €4,500 each week. So that's what it takes to ensure that that safe drinking water continues to reach those that really rely on it for survival. Because as we all know, without water, there's no hope. So their truck is on the go constantly. They're delivering water. And I'd actually, John, urge your listeners to head over to Gazgabra's Instagram page, and you will see all the water distribution efforts they do every single day. And just, I suppose, to point out something really important, donations have dropped massively in 2026. Particularly in January 26, donations have been on the downward trend. So just again, the importance of fundraiser like ours is really important for them. Every single euro helps, every fiver helps, and it all adds up. And following our fundraiser last year, we could see, like, honestly, such huge impacts. Gazgabra were doing like real boots on the ground work. There was full transparency where all the funds were going, and it gave us such a baseline determination to organise another fundraiser this year for Gazgabra. So out of our funds last year, 100,000 litres of safe drinking water was distributed. Winter clothes distribution to 790 families, actually, and every detail mattered within that project. The quality of the clothes, down to the size of the clothes, down to the required for each family. It also helped support another clothes distribution, food and clothes distribution for an orphanage in the north of Gaza. And there was a hygiene distribution package put together for 50 Palestinian families, or women actually, from the Pilgrims for Palestine Women, which was hugely significant for us. Mm. And just from our fundraiser this year, we want to put a huge focus on raising significant funds to help sustain and develop their newly built camp called Camp Nasirsha. It's their biggest project to date, and enables 40 displaced Palestinian families. And in addition, they've actually opened up a school called the Solid Bond School, which is used for children in the camp and neighbouring camps, actually, giving these kids the opportunity to return to education for the first time in well over 2.5 years. And like just actually yesterday, they received electricity to the camp. And that was just a long time coming, to be honest. And they're absolutely thrilled about it. It'll make huge difference from a safety point of view, and just better living conditions. And just to add, the school has two classrooms, and each classroom runs two classes every day. Like, these kids who have desperately need the chance to learn again after being deprived of an education for 2.5 years, their little lives turned upside down, who have lost so much, including their parents. Being able to return to school environment gives them the opportunity not only to continue their education, but to reconnect with children, even for some part of the day, to regain some sort of normality. There's also cash assistance programs for some of the most vulnerable children. These are urgent individual cases involving children with chronic diseases and critical medical needs. So that's why we're supporting grassroots organisations. It's so, so important. They're on the ground responding immediately, reaching out to people otherwise that we receive no help at all.
1: We're also joined by Sabrina Egan as well. Tell us about some of the funders. I know you've done bake sales and pub quizzes and a lot of different things. Let's focus in on what's happening tomorrow, though, up in Wicklow first, Sabrina.
4: Oh yeah, no problem, John. Thanks so much. Yeah, as you said, we have had numerous fundraising drives all along throughout 2026. And, you know, one of those was our wonderful night of fundraising music and solidarity in the Galway Rowing Club. And on that particular night, actually, one point moment was Lewin releasing his single Road to Palestine. And just 100% of his sales of this record go directly to Gazgabra. It's really a special song, and he's going to sing it with us tonight, so you can download it by going on to Bandcamp. This weekend, tomorrow, Saturday the 25th, we're walking a 35-kilometre solidarity pilgrimage along St. Gavin's Way in Glendalough. Our Toe Kerfork pilgrimage last year was a huge success, and our group has grown from 16 walkers to a force of 30. So we're asking people to join us in spirit, share our story and donate whatever they can to help deliver real immediate relief. So you can follow our journey through our Instagram page, Pilgrims of Palestine, where you'll find a direct link to our donate, or search I Donate Pilgrims of Palestine. And also just pop onto Gaza Gabra's page and you'll have a look at their reels and you'll see for yourself all the wonderful work that Pierce O'Brien and his team do.
1: Yeah, I know you have a letter. We might actually get to it after news at 11, or indeed we might share it on our social media channel as well. I do want to move on to get a bit of music though from Lewin. Lewin is going to play his own song, Road to Palestine. And Lewin, you can take us away in your own time.

0: Well done, well done.
1: And that is The Road to Palestine by Lewin. And you can donate, and I donate, to Pilgrims to Palestine. The very best luck on St. Kevin's Way tomorrow. And ladies, thank you all for joining us on the programme today. Majin Wong, Wien, Shigaliva, by Mitarash.
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1: 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Just want to give you another chance to win on the programme, because Dreams have a super smart piece of technology in store called Sleep Match, which have analysed your body and the way you like to sleep and matches you and your perfect mattress. It takes the guesswork out of mattress shopping. But can you name the Dreams Galway song or singer? To enter today's end of week draw, answer the question by text or WhatsApp with your answer. Here's the song in question. Yeah, that is the song which mentions waking up. But what is the title? Give us your answer, name and location to 086-3833-553. Enter as many times as you like and each day's entries go into today's draw for a fabulous €1,500 Dream Galway voucher. Right now you can get an amazing deal on your next bed with up to 40% off in-store and online. Dreams on the Tuam Road or at dreams.ie for more information on that as well. Now, though, it's time for our Galway Thoughts panel discussion. And to do that today, we're going to the Galway-Mayo border, just inside Mayo territory in Ballandine. Ahead of Sunday's All-Ireland final between Mayo and Kerry in Croke Park, Ollie Turner is in Supermax in Ballandine now, chatting to locals and seeing what the mood is like just across the county border. Ollie is going to be joined by a number of guests between now and 12 o'clock. We'll also be looking ahead to the wider weekend in sport as well. But Ollie, is Mayo fever well and truly began there in Ballandine this morning?
4: Well, I tell you what, John, I don't know whether you're getting presumptuous or not, but I'm after seeing two Mayo lads carrying in Sam Maguire. So Sam is here for a photo shoot in Supermax in Ballandine. Danny McHugh, you better explain why that is. I mean, are you getting ahead of yourself here? Does it go back to Croke Park on Sunday for the presentation, or are you just holding on to it? It's ours and that's it.
5: Well, hopefully holding on to it, but you never know how things go on. We have a lot of people here now. Santa Claus has been here all week. Sam Maguire is here. So, you know, it's all the real stuff down here.
4: It's amazing. Great atmosphere here as well. Very, very busy as well. But from just across the border in Milltown, I'm keeping an eye on things here and kind of thinking it's a bit quieter than previous years where Mayo were really going apoplectic getting ready for an All-Ireland final. Is there a realism of the task at hand?
5: Well, I don't know if it was that case or just that the semi-final only been 2 weeks ago. But it's been slowly building, but it's definitely in the last day or two kicked off a little bit, and we've been kind of getting a little bit out of control, I suppose, as usual.
4: Of course, you're Gary Moore, just over the road. Davits are here as well, Claire Morris, and all have involvement in the Mayo team, so that must make it extra special.
5: Yeah, a lot of local lads here involved, you know, with the Gary Moore, Davits, Hollymount, Claire Morris, you know, even back the Neil and, you know, all the local clubs, Kilmaine, they're all involved, which makes it special around this area, especially just right on the border here. All these clubs are on the border, so there's a great old buzz around the place.
4: Of course, here, a lot of Galway fans would know it as a real stop-off point going up and down to Castlebar as well. So I know there was a lot of Galway flags out for the hurlers last weekend as well. So you do get a lot of trade from Galway.
5: Oh, yeah, absolutely, yeah. We got a lot of great support from Galway people here as well. And a good few of us were up for the hurling last week. We do follow them a bit, but great old fun this week with all the Galway and the Mayo people. We're right on the border here, so this will be great old fun.
4: And everybody is supporting Mayo, aren't they? Even from across in Milltown.
5: You were telling me yourself you were so excited to come down and join in, and Giz is here today, and all the lads, yeah, right behind us.
4: Well, we actually are, but I'm not sure everybody is, because I think people are thinking about is there such a word as bearability of life, of dealing with Mayo as All-Ireland champions? If it does happen, I mean, is it just come from nowhere? Is it the beauty of the unexpected? Is that what we're looking at? Because there have been years in the last kind of 20, 30 years where Mayo have been in regular finals where the disappointment was huge because there was a fairly big level of expectancy.
5: Yeah, definitely. Like, we had a very strong team for a lot of years and you're expecting to get, but like, go back 6-8 weeks ago, there was probably very little expectancy of us get to a final. And I suppose even now going into the final, you'd say, geez, right, we're up against it against Kerry, but there's always a chance. There are a lot of good young players. It's a bit of an unknown, you know, even for ourselves here in Mayo. It's like, I mean, right, where are we at, you know? So you know, I suppose that's kind of making it exciting as well for us.
4: Because, I mean, you're nearly writing off Mayo after losing to Roscommon in Connacht, and even those people saying, ah, Andy Moran, disaster. This is not where we need to go. We need an outside man. We need to start again from scratch. And sure, a few weeks later, it's all changed. It is funny, isn't it, the way the football championship has worked out?
5: I heard you saying it.
4: I saw the social media posts.
5: Well, you know, the management roles now, whether it be an under-14 team or a senior club team or inter-county, you're always on the line.
4: You're one result away from Thurles, aren't you? Lads who'd be very, very familiar with the RF podcast will know the next voice, Inda McGeerty, the Cavan man, who's ensconced himself here now in Mayo. So tell me first, Inda, about the RF podcast and how successful that's been in recent years as well.
0: Yeah, I suppose the RF podcast started around the time of COVID. It might have been a reason for two lads to get in the car and go down to Kilkelly. We recorded on a phone in Kilkelly. We've moved on a little bit since the early days. John has obviously joined us, John Staggs, here today in recent years, but myself and RF started off, started with no listeners, and it's built up now to, during club championship, up to about 8,500 listeners a week, and county season 6,500. So it's great to see there's still a little bit more interest in club football than county football, and maybe we know less about county football than we do about club football, Ollie.
4: So RF is AKA Shane Moran.
0: That's correct, her McCady manager. There's not but winning managers around. Shane won a league the weekend. John Stagg here beside me won a league. And Giz here beside me won a league. But there's only, I think I'm the odd one out here.
4: Danny, you're the only one yet to take a team and start winning stuff as well. So, Ind, is it just Mayo you deal with?
0: Mostly Mayo, yeah. Mayo club football and Mayo county football, Ollie, yeah.
4: Okay, so yeah. What's your podcast been like this week then in terms of building up to the match?
0: Quite enough. We had Kevin O'Neill on this week, so Kevin would have been involved for a number of years, went into the Mayo panel as a young man and went away for a while and back, but he's very level-headed. I think the build-up in general in Mayo has been pretty quiet compared to the finals from 2012 to 2021. It's not the mad excitement. Most of the sheep around the county were safe. There was not one, I think, got the paint down in Balmullet, but not many around here.
4: What about bales, hay sheds, anything like that? No.
0: No, I think the Galway lads were better at painting hay sheds from memory.
4: Stop it now. Kieran McGrath, Gizzy, great to see you here as well. Of course, a lot of people will remember Kieran from his great days with Corrifin and Galway as well. Of course, you've been down here for a few years now, Kieran, involved with Gary Moore and, of course, the Gard, the based in Claremorris. So what's a Galway man in Mayo like All-Ireland final week?
6: It's a funny one, Ollie, because obviously I have young kids and they're, I suppose the reality is they're my omen, and it's exciting for them. And so part of me has to, I suppose, be excited with them, to be fair, but there's part of me then that's kind of a bit nervous as well, that, as you said, that rivalry is still there between Galway and Mayo, and I suppose at this stage you wouldn't mind seeing Mayo get over the line if I was to tell the truth.
4: In terms of the task at hand for Mayo, how big is it for them to try and overcome a Kerry team that Galway probably should have beaten going back in 2022 but didn't? That was Clifford 4 years ago, and now David Clifford 4 years on, you would imagine, is at his absolute physical peak. How big an ask is it for Mayo to win?
6: Yeah, it's a massive task. It's a massive ask. I think it is very similar to the Galway All-Ireland in 22, where I suppose we would have seen the route we had to the final as probably the easier route, where we avoided Dublin and we avoided Kerry. And when we went up to Croke Park that day as Galway supporters, we went up more in hope than expectation. And to be fair to our lads and Shane Walsh, especially Killian McDade from memory and a few others, like, they were exceptional. And with 2 or 3 minutes to go, we were in that game, and I think we were lucky not to get a free in the corner. I think the free went against John Daly, and it turned the game in its head a bit. But, as I said, we would have gone up that day thinking maybe if we lost five or six, and with 2 or 3 minutes to go, we believed that we could actually win the game. So I think it's similar with Mayo. They've probably got the easier route, or will be seen to have the easier route into a final, avoiding Kerry and Dublin as well. But, look, there's only two teams that can win the All-Ireland the next day, and Mayo are one of them, so...
4: But they will need a lot to go right, I'm sure.
6: Yeah, and I was following Mayo from earlier on the year, and if you compare to the way they're playing now and the way they were a few months ago, I think a lot of people talk about defensive structures, but at the end of the day, like, a defender needs to defend and an attacker needs to attack. But it, what has happened, I think the defenders have just got better at defending. So when you, if you even look back at, like, they were giving up goal chances quite easily early on, but they've tightened up since. But, like, when you look back to the Monaghan game, I think Began, when McBreen went through for a goal chance, it got turned over and two kick passes and it ended up in the back of the Mayo net. But there was no covering defender to be seen, whereas against Louth, everyone had a desire to get back and get into position and tackle and all that kind of stuff. So it's not really about systems or structures, it's about desire to, like, with the new rules, the game has flipped on its head. That previous years it was all about defence and being defensively solid, and now it's all about attack. But what's happening, and you can see it in club football too, is everyone wants to attack, very few want to defend. So you're left very isolated in your full back line. But I think if Mio can get back in numbers with desire and get forward with the same desire, so you see teams, they want to go forward at 100 mile an hour and get back at 20 mile an hour. But if they can flip that on the head, I think they have a great chance. They don't need to attack at 100 mile an hour, but they definitely need to defend at 100 mile an hour. If they can do that and put pressure on Kerry, then they have every chance.
4: Well, there you go. That's a very interesting analysis there as well. That's probably way more analysis than you get into, John Stagg, on the RF podcast as well. Of course, John, you've had your involvement in club football here as well, and you're part of the chat with the boys. What's your take on this weekend? And the odds in particular seem a bit tighter than a lot of people expect. Everybody would assume Mayo would be 5 or 6 to 1 for this All-Ireland, but the bookies don't see it that way.
7: No, and I actually had a betting shop myself here in Ballandine for 7 years, so I'd always be quite interested in how games are priced up. And I'm intrigued with that all week long, like, that if you want to lift the cup, Mayo are only 2 to 1, which is not big odds. You go back to 2004-2006, we would have been probably double the odds. So the bookmakers give us a chance, Ali, and that's a good start for me, I think, and as you know, because, you know, you listen to all the podcasts and all the experts this week, we're not getting much of a chance. They're finding it very hard to see it happening, and you know, I still hold that one, like, as a positive, that they haven't drifted us or anything, and they're not prepared to take us on, as far as I can see.
4: Yeah, it's a funny one, but of course it is an accounting exercise, as you well know, bookmaking. So
7: I think Galway Hurlers were the same price last weekend though too, so
4: yeah, that's my big fear. People are drawing a line between the young Galway hurling team and how an experienced physical Limerick team just dominated the final. Is there a danger that the same could happen in the football final?
7: Yeah, look at I've been at the last couple of Kerry games, and you wouldn't be blown away by the way they played. Like Tyrone put them to pin on their collar, and okay, they pulled through and they got a late goal in the end to put the score out to 4 points. The last day again against Dublin, they didn't look the same team that were playing last year. Looked a little bit heavy-legged at times. And, you know, it's been well documented. They got the rub of the green with officials' decisions on both days as well. So, but we all know that Kerry are capable of going to another level on final day as well. No, there's a cockiness down there that I haven't seen in Kerry before, and even a lot of their ex-players coming out, you know, Tomás Shea, well documented, Dara during the week, that they're very, very confident, you know. But as regards Mayo, a lot depends, obviously, on our three men inside that have scored 70% of our scores up to now, and, you know, you're talking about an 18-year-old, a 19-year-old in that mix, and Galway had the same last weekend. So, you know, a lot of people say no inhibitions, and they'll just throw off the shackles and go for it, and you hope they will. But it's an All-Ireland final day at the end of the day, and it can work wonders on the mind, you know. So I think a good start for them boys is absolutely vital to be able to settle into the game.
4: Yeah, Mayo, by the way, named their team just one change from the semi-final. So Paul Toy drops out, Conor Loftus comes into the forward line. Otherwise, it's the same as well. And I'm sure, like a lot of people involved in their clubs as well, all the pressure was on tickets this week and trying to get people sorted out for tickets, and club members in particular. Does the fact that you'd have a huge number of season ticket holders in Mayo, does that take a bit of the pressure off, or did the clubs get enough tickets for their members?
0: Yeah, I think in the end it worked out that the clubs got enough tickets for their members. There's awful pressure on club officers this week. I feel sorry for Pat Heshen and Gary Moore there. I'm sure the phone is red hot. Like every year, I suppose, early on, everyone is panicking, and as closer it gets to the final, the tickets loosen out. I think there's three different allocations from the county board towards clubs, and the usual thing, most genuine supporters get sorted out. So,
4: but like, if you're a season ticket holder, you can buy an All-Ireland ticket.
0: So I'm a season ticket holder.
4: So you're in control of your own destiny.
0: I'm
4: there.
0: In control of my own destiny. Now you have to purchase 5 tickets out of 6, or you don't get.
4: So you have to go to 5 out of 6 matches.
0: You don't have to go.
4: Oh, you have to make sure
0: you
4: that...
0: You have to purchase.
4: Okay.
0: So it's...
4: You don't have to scan them in the gate at the matches.
0: No, you just have to purchase 5 out of 6.
4: Lovely.
0: So a good few Mayo supporters got caught up because they didn't read the small print. Being honest with you, I didn't know the small print. I was just lucky I had 5 out of 6. But if I had 4, I was snookered.
4: So you're telling me that the RF podcast wouldn't be entitled to get tickets off Crow Park direct?
0: No, we're not entitled
4: not
0: direct.
4: Yet.
0: No, we're... well looked after by the Mayo County Board, in fairness. Refby's in the press box there. He has access to all interviews,
4: okay.
0: But not provincial pass or national pass.
4: Okay, so you'd be giving out about the county board on one podcast, and then, you know, you'd be in bed with them in the next one.
0: That's the way it to be.
4: That's a great setup, isn't it?
0: Yeah.
4: Danny, I don't know, are you into signs and into pishogues? But there's a lady going around here today handing out miraculous medals, and she's not from Knock. And she's handing out prayer, and she was asking us, what are we doing here? And we said, well, we're looking for I think she's a Ballinasloe slow lady, she said, isn't she, Danny?
8: But she is, yeah.
4: I don't know, I mean, the curse thing and all this nonsense around it has been used more by the national media, I think, than by anybody in Mayo. Mayo will be playing in white on Sunday, we believe, as well, of course, with the change of kit with Kerry as well, as they did back in 51 as well. Do you meet people from Mayo? Does anybody bring it up? Even younger people who are intrigued by where this came from, this whole idea of waiting 75 years to win an All-Ireland, and there must be a curse on you, and is it finally going to finish?
5: Definitely the pishogues out there, like you see with Kerry, Neman,
4: Clifford at 14.
5: Clifford at 14 this week, 100% everyone's in it, but you thought you were special there getting the miraculous medal today until you came to me and said, geez, that woman was in 2 weeks ago, she gave me one before the Loud game, so it's definitely working. I still have it in the pocket, so
4: whatever works.
5: Whatever works, yeah.
4: Well,
5: yeah.
4: I did say
5: people do buy into 100% people.

0: sample the atmosphere?
1: I know, I'm a bit chaotic now. I'm usually last minute merchant now, so very few people will travel with me. Now, my family are going up Saturday and I'm going up Sunday morning because I'm working Saturday. But there's just so much going on, sure, even here in the shop where we're busy every weekend. So you never know what crisis is breaking. But I never like to go in too early, even if I'm going to a match in Castlebar. I'd probably be one of the last ones in and the first ones out, get back to work. And I enjoy it like that, to be honest. I love a bit of chaos. I'm a typical Mayo person.
0: Kieran, I will leave the last word with you, because the Galway lads from 2001 are going to be honoured as the Silver Jubilee team as well. And I know there'll be sadness over Paul Clancy being missing from that 2001 team being introduced as well. But still, for Gary Fahey and for all those lads, you know, that were involved in that team, Kieran Fitz, it's still a great honour to be acknowledged on All-Ireland final day. And that was some team.
2: Yeah, and I suppose, Ollie, you probably don't appreciate when they actually win it initially, they probably don't appreciate it as much as come Saturday and Sunday when they're sitting down reminiscing about the days gone by. I think that's when they'll really appreciate what they did and what they did for the people of Galway too, because they gave us no more than the Mayo teams over the last years. Them Galway lads gave us great days out from 98, 2000, 2001. So, yeah, and that's what's there for the Mayo lads now too, that if they do get over the line, there might be an anti-climax for some of them, that just by winning it, they mightn't get the feeling that they thought they would have got. But I think when they sit down in 10 and 15 and 20 years' time, that's when you really...
0: there is satisfaction.
2: Yeah, you get satisfaction. Even just from a club point of view, like winning what we won, we probably didn't appreciate it at the time, but now, as the years pass, when we kind of meet each other at weddings and stuff, and you just give a lad a wink or a nod or a hand up just to acknowledge, and we know there's a satisfaction that sits there that can never be taken away from you. So yeah, I think this weekend, even though it's unfortunate that Paul is not with them, I think there will be a bit of satisfaction when they sit down and realise what they achieved down through the years.
0: Kieran, great to see you again, and thanks again to John and to Inda as well from the RF podcast. Do check that out if you like a little bit of Mayo bias in the run-up to the All-Ireland final, and who doesn't, and to our host Danny McHugh as well. If you are passing Ballandine, by the way, and you're wondering what the queue of people is outside, Sam Maguire is actually here, the trophy, and there's loads of photographs being taken as well. Chances are you won't see it again, John, for another while. Hey, I just had to say it. Somebody had to.
3: Oh, no.
0: Good crack here in Ballandine, John. Back to you in a few minutes.
3: Yeah, you're on about pishogues there, Ollie. I've heard a great one here myself. Apparently, there's an expectant mother in Mayo who is Mayo football mad and has tried every trick in the book to try and induce herself early, because her due date is actually this coming Sunday. And you know what the baby's going to be called if Mayo do the business, Ollie? There's two guesses.
0: Kobe, no, top
3: Sam,
0: name in Mayo for the last...
3: Sam, baby.
0: No way. Well, Sam is... Well, there's plenty of Sam's in Mayo as well, of course, as well. So, yeah, we'll wish her well with that one.
3: Surely you can get someone to play the green and red between now and 12 o'clock out there as well, Ollie, because the Sawdocks, well, they're in the big top tonight, so looking forward to that later on today. But I will be back to you very shortly, Ollie, to hear about all the Mayo fever right across the border there in Ballandine. You're listening to Galway Bay FM, and this is Galway Talks with John Murray. We're going back over to Ballandine now, and Ollie, a few more guests who are feeling the Mayo fever.
0: Yeah, for sure, and there's great excitement here. Lots of Mayo jerseys, as you can imagine, for the weekend that's in it. Lots of young kids as well who are intrigued by the sight of Sam Maguire, and they're all asking the same question. Are we not supposed to wait until Sunday to win it and then bring it up back here? But I suppose John Dooley, I've done more, man, in business for many years here now in Claremorris. It wouldn't be like Mayo now, John, to be getting ahead of themselves and getting excited for an All-Ireland final and talking about winning it before they actually have it won.
4: Definitely not, Ali. It's actually great to see the Sam Maguire here in Ballandine today, Friday, and we're all hoping it'll definitely be here on Monday afternoon. And the excitement is really building in Claremorris at the moment.
0: So you're in the shop in Claremorris. A lot of people that know Green Stores, and your sports menswear down the back there as well. What's it been like this week in the run-up to a final? Is it different? Like, you get a lot more people in looking for jerseys and shirts and stuff like that?
4: Yeah, look, the big thing was to actually get the jerseys is nearly as bad as the tickets, because we had to put in the order after Mayo beating Louth. And they just arrived as late as yesterday, and we're hoping we might get a few more in the afternoon. And the demand for jerseys is huge. And especially in Claremorris this year, I noticed a big difference with Dara Byrne, Claremorris man, starting on Sunday, which is great to see, and great excitement.
0: Yeah, because there was a lot of lean years there for Claremorris, so they didn't have somebody involved in the Mayo panel. So to have young Byrne involved, I suppose, in the town itself, and it's a big town.

0: Has it added to the All-Ireland final build-up?
1: Oh, it certainly has. And the last time Clamars had somebody starting an All-Ireland final was in 89. You had Greg and Sean Maher. And that's the last time we had a Clamars man starting in an All-Ireland final for Mayo. Of course, Dara's father, Kevin, has been involved in Mayo panels for years. But I believe that's the last time that Clamars actually had a clubman starting, two clubmen starting in an All-Ireland final was 89. So the excitement with Dara starting on Sunday is fantastic. And a great football town, Clamars.
2: And of course, here in Ballandine, it's no different either, with Davids involved as well, and plenty of Davids players, including Fintan Kelly, of course, who's among the subs there as well. You look at over the road into Hessian, Gary Moore as well, being involved as well. So there's a lot of local players involved in this Mayo team.
1: It's great for South Mayo and Davids, small club, and to have Fergal Kelly involved there, great excitement in Ballandine, for Gary Moore into Hessian and Owen McGrail, and then for obviously Hollymount, Karen Moore, Stephen Cohen, and Stephen has been involved in a lot of finals for Mayo, and here's hoping that Mayo can get over the line on Sunday.
2: I often think of the late great Tom Lally, a publican from Garafrance, just over the road here, who had his own unique take, given that he was on the border of Galway and Mayo on matches like this, and he always had this famous saying to the Mayo people as they were getting excited, win it first and then get excited. And there's a lot to be said for that, but it's easier said than done.
1: Yeah, look, at Tom used to always try and offer them some advice. Some of them were taking it maybe the wrong way, but deep down, once Galway were beaten in the championship, he really wanted Mayo to win All-Ireland, and he used to say to them, just keep it calm, just keep the, he says, play the match, not the occasion. And that was the advice, and when you think back on it, it's not bad advice,
2: Yeah, and I suppose it's easier said than done as well, get talking about that, because maybe the excitement of this All-Ireland final has come from nowhere, from a Mayo context, because few would have predicted it, given the way the Connacht Championship went.
1: Well, I was just saying it to Seamus Gallagher there on the way in. We were chatting there about maybe 4 weeks ago, and if somebody said at that stage that Mayo were going to be in the All-Ireland final, you certainly wouldn't have believed it, and especially after the defeat to Roscommon. And it was a heavy defeat to Roscommon as well. But fair play to Mayo, they've turned it around. They've really gone with the young fellas. And I was at the Louth game, and the excitement and the football that was played that evening was fantastic.
2: I'll be chatting to Billy Hearns from Davids in a minute, but James Regan has joined me as well, another Hollymount man. The Hollymounts, of course, are here in big numbers because they're only over the road, I suppose. That's the geographical reason as well. But, of course, James, you'd have your connections with Galway and with a lot of these lads who'll be out on the pitch next Sunday as the Silver Jubilee team, being part of that Jarlett's team that won a Hogan Cup as well back in 94 as well. Great memories of your time in Tuam and in Jarlett's.
3: Yeah, no, in fairness, I love my time up there. I done the 6 years because the first time I done the leaving didn't go to plan, so I'd actually done the full 6 years in Tuam. So yeah, I'm looking forward to that next Sunday. It's nice that it's fallen the same day as Mayo playing. Yeah, I have great memories. We had an unbelievable team there in 94. Your own brother was involved, Micheál. But 2 or 3 years later, Galway went on and won the All-Ireland in 98 and then in 01 again. And they were backbone by that team from Jarlett's. Michael Donlan, Pádraig Joyce, the two Meehans, John Dively. I know Michael Tarty was there, Tommy Joyce. Serious players, And so there was two Mayo lads, myself from Hollymount, and then a lad from Davids here, Pat Coyne. So we were the two Mayo lads on the starting 15. So, yeah, no, I have great memories of Jarlett's. We had a 30-year reunion there last year, so I'm looking forward to seeing them now on Sunday, and hopefully we'll be celebrating like them as well.
2: Well, you're still as fit as you are in Jarlett's, but you're telling me you're doing a bit of refereeing now.
3: Yeah, I do a bit of club refereeing down here in Mayo, and I enjoy it. Yeah, I enjoy it. I played, after leaving Jarlett's, I played with Hollymount, for, 20-odd years, and I got into the refereeing then, I suppose, 5 or 6 years ago now, and it's gone well. As you said, it keeps me fit, and it keeps me involved in the GAA, so I enjoy it, and it's a great way of meeting people. And actually, I've done a small bit of inter-county last year with the FPD and stuff like that, so I was on the line last year when Galway were playing, so I got to meet Scan and Pádraig Joyce again. I hadn't seen them in years, so it's... The refereeing is great, for mixing and staying involved in the GAA.
2: And what's it like refereeing now with the new rules? Did it take you long to adapt?
3: It did, it didn't, I suppose. It was the first time I'd refereed a game that I hadn't played myself. That was the biggest thing. When I was refereeing before the new rules, it was a game I'd played myself, for years and years. So all of a sudden there was these new rules coming in. it made it an awful lot faster. Even I do clock myself, you know, with what I run, and I'm doing about a kilometre more a game now in the new rules, you know, and that's only at club level. So I'd say that the inter-county lads are a multiple of that. But no, it's made it a more enjoyable game for me. There isn't as much, I suppose, back chat, for want of a better word, because with the solo goal, the ball is gone. So the your decisions aren't as debated as much anymore.
2: And the 50-metre penalty is severe.
3: Now, in fairness, you don't mind lads letting off a little bit of frustration or whatever, but the actual cheek or the back chat and all that is gone from the game. But
2: Have you ambitions to go a bit higher? I mean, would you like to get to inter-county reffing panel standards?
3: I would, but I think my age will go against me. You know, like I'm 48 now. There's a lot of younger referees, you know, that will have 10, 15, 20 years ahead of them. I love club football. I absolutely love club football. And the Mayo Club Championship will be starting now in 2 weeks. And, you know, that's the bread and butter. And I love it. I absolutely love it. You know, coming over to Davits or Clamars or Crossline, wherever you're going, you know. But, if I got one inter-county game, you know, it would be nice to tick it off the list.
2: Refs are often accused as well, James, of looking after the county lads when it comes to club matches because they're targeted and you're more... Is there a subconscious thing there that you're aware that you're refereeing Aidan O'Shea for Brafey or you're refereeing Kobe MacDonald?
3: I don't think so. You know, like, when I'm reffing, all I see is colours and numbers. You know, I don't actually see the person, you know, and... So, like, when I'm looking at a free or a foul or whatever, you know, I just see green jersey, red jersey, black jersey, whatever, you know, and whatever number they're wearing. I don't actually see the person behind it. So, I'd like to think there's no
2: bias,
3: but I hope there is bias on Sunday, though. towards the Mayo.
2: The refereeing is going to be really important on Sunday, well. I mean, you're just hoping it's not a referee that costs Mayo the game.
3: Yeah, you hope it. You know, even with my officials hat on, you know, you feel for officials if they make a mistake. Like, even I was watching the semi-finals, you know, and Kerry probably got to 3 rubs of the green. And I umpired for years as well, and that's how I got into refereeing. And, you know, you'd be seeing comments on social media afterwards, the Dublin goal was clearly over the line.
2: It wasn't.
3: You know, but, like, that's clearly over the line when you look at it in a still photograph, you know, but like the umpires, these all happen in real-time decisions. So I do feel for officials when a mistake is highlighted afterwards. Like, they don't go out to make mistakes. They try their best, same as every player. But, you know, I do hope a decision doesn't go against Mayo the next day and that we win it fair and square, you know, that we win it fair and square. But the referee the next day, he's a fantastic referee. He's refereeing very well. Like, a referee... is like a player too as well. You're in form or you're not in form, you know, and that's why appointments aren't made up until the week or 2 weeks before a final or a county final or whatever, because referees are assessed and they pick the referees that are in form. And I think it's Martin McNally is his first name. Martin, he's the referee. He's probably the best in form referee.
2: He's had a terrific
3: season. Yeah. So, and best of luck to him, and I hope he has a great game.
2: James, great to talk to you. Well done.
3: And a great seeing you again.
2: Yeah, for sure. Billy Kearns is here as well. Billy is Mr. Davits, Mr. Ballantyne.
4: I suppose
2: it never gets old getting excited for an All-Ireland final, but is this one extra special given that you didn't really think you'd be in it going back a few months ago?
4: It probably is, Ollie, yeah. As people said, when we left Castlebar at Roscommon beating us, we thought that was the end of the day, you know what I mean? But since that, Andy and Cullum and the lads have done the changes, brought the lads along, and they've delivered at the moment, you know what I mean?
2: Are Mayo playing differently now than they were?
4: Oh, they've been playing different a lot this year. And it's lovely to see it. It reminds me of the old days. The fast ball, forwards moving, having a pot. Don't be afraid to have the pot. You know what I mean? If it works out, it works out. Just play off the crease. That's the main thing. You know what I mean? And these guys they're young guys. Let them play. That's the main thing.
2: Do you think they're embracing the new rules? Like, does the two-pointer, does that suit Mayo?
4: I think that suits Mayo, yeah. I think it suits, even at club level, it suits better. It takes out the defenders, then going behind the ball, and it lets the ball move. That's what you're there for, to see scores, enjoy the game, not people behind the ball or anything like that, you know what I mean? That's what it's all about. Football is there to enjoy it.
2: There's nobody more exciting in the game than Kobe MacDonald now as well. I mean, you've seen a lot of good young players coming through, Billy, at both club and county level. How good could he be, or how good is he right now?
4: He's good. His dad was good. We had him at Mayo level. Worked with him at Mayo level. Absolutely gentleman. Done his job. Very, very good footballer. This fella is the same crust up. You know what I mean? But he's a young guy. You mean you have young Dara Verdon as well, another young guy. You have young McGrail out the road there. I mean, all these are young guys and they're only developing at the moment. And it's a big, big occasion next Sunday for them. And they're up against a serious outfit with a lot of experience. And that's, you know what I mean, that means an awful
2: lot. Counts for a bit in the final, yeah.
4: But these, I hope they just let it go. Let them go out there, enjoy themselves. And that's what it's all about.
2: Of course, you have a Davits man in the county board as well, haven't you, a secretary?
4: Oh, we have, yeah. And a PRO.
2: Okay. Paul Cunningham. So you got way more tickets than the other clubs then. Oh. You're sorted, like.
4: Do you want one, Ali? There's heaps of them around the place.
2: Well, I have a man back at base, John Morley, who's screaming at me down there. Get me two. Lore Hogan.
4: No problem at all around here. No problem at all. Look at it, but it's great for the village. No. It's
2: my... John Dooley, let's get back to you for a second while we're sorting out those tickets for John Morley. He's not even messing, John. But do you give Mayo any hope?
1: Of course you have to give Mayo hope. And if Mayo turn up, which I believe they will, and play football that they're capable of playing, I give them a serious chance. Mayo's plan will be in the game well in the game in the second half there, and I think Mayo will have a real chance. I think Kerry's plan will be try and put the All-Ireland to bed in the first 20 minutes. That's what we don't want to see happening. And if Mayo can get over that 20 minutes, I give Mayo a real chance.
2: Yeah, I mean, I'm sure the Mayo support up there would be loving to be able to have their voices heard into the second half. And then anything can happen.
1: And like, I think everybody all over the country wants to see Mayo win in the All-Ireland, except people from Kerry. And nearly everybody all over the world wants to see Mayo win in this All-Ireland.
2: It's a big ask, though, isn't it? I mean, in terms of what needs to go right, you know, what do you see as being the dream scenario for Mayo? Or is it just keeping maybe the game tight and not particularly attractive, low scoring, and stay within those few points until the business ends?
1: Yeah, I think Mayo need to keep it tight, especially in that first 15 to 20 minutes, because I think that's where Kerry are a fantastic team. There's no doubt about it. You know, you have the Cliffords. You might keep one of them quiet. And then Paddy is going to do the damage. Shawnee O'Shea, you have the Gainies. They have an awful strong bench. But if Mayo can keep it tight, really keep it tight, and stay in the game into, as I said, half-time, into the second half, I think really, really Mayo can get huge confidence from that.
2: It's interesting to see the Football Rules Committee are still tinkering with the back court, so that if you go into the opposition's half, you can't go back into your own half, because there's still the danger of a team doing a little bit of tippy-tappy around the middle and killing 2 or 3 minutes if they want to.
1: That's the thing. Like the new rules, you know, they're going to have they have a big say in the match now, what can happen with the breaches and and the two-pointers. And it's different than before, you know. And look, I think Mayo will really, really throw off the shackles on Sunday and give this really a big crack.
2: To be something else. Billy, if it was to happen, just dream for a minute, because Sam is outside the window there, so you can always imagine that this is Monday. I mean, I can't imagine the county would ever be the same again if they pulled off this one in particular, which a lot of people would say would be against the head.
4: I agree with you, yeah. I mean, it would be against the head. But it's one, you know what I mean, we could pull off, you know what I mean? That's the thing about it. We're there, we have a 50-50 chance. Kerry are the hot favourites, but we're in it, and once we're in it, we have a chance of winning it. And if it happens, I think from here to Christmas, it could be a good one.
2: There'll be no winter in Mayo, that's
4: there
2: for sure.
4: There will be no winter in Mayo.
5: We'll have a quick look back at and look ahead to the weekend in sport with Ollie next. You're listening to Galway Bay FM, and this is Galway Talks with John Murray. The winner of the €1,500 Dreams Galway voucher is Tracy Gallagher on the Barna Road. Congratulations to you. Don't forget that right now, you get an amazing deal on your next bed with up to 40% off in-store and online, Dreams on the Tume Road or at dreams.ie. Time to look ahead to the weekend in sport now. Ollie Turner still joins us from Ballindine. And Ollie, we've looked at the football, but the Camogie girls, they're playing Kilkenny. The other side of the draw is Corker Tipperary. It's really heating up now for history-seeking Galway.
2: Yeah, for sure. And look at, everybody assumes it'll be a Galway Cork final for the third year in a row. It may not necessarily turn out that way, but it should. Cork have been the best team in the Camogie Championship and in the league right the way through, John, from the start of the year. They look really, really strong. They've been laying down markers left, right and centre with all of the teams, including Galway, that they've come up against. Galway themselves will be very wary of Kilkenny, who came through against Waterford in that epic quarter final that went to extra time. But Kilkenny have, you know, they won't have any fear of Galway. They'll have a great tradition, but you just get the feeling that Galway and Cork should get through. Both teams seem to be on a collision course again for a final, and if they were to meet, it would be just some battle to really look forward to, given the quality of what they produced last year. But still be very interesting tomorrow on Thurles, the doubleheader.
5: Now the Masters hurlers play Tip.
2: Yeah, big ask for the Galway lads, because they're playing a Tipperary team with Lara Corbett and I think 8 All-Stars in their team as well. They're going for 3 in a row. It is in Kenny Park, Athenry at 3 o'clock tomorrow, so there might be a sense of Galway having the venue that could be worth a couple of points to them. Liam Donoghue, the manager, of course, himself a former Galway player as well and star, has the lads in fine fettle. They did well through the group stages as well, winning 4 of their 5 matches, and they come into this game in good, confident mood. But, you know, Tipperary will take all the stopping tomorrow in that Masters final.
5: Elsewhere, Galway United are in action in the double, both men's and women's teams.
2: Yeah, the women's team are playing DLR Waves in Headford on Sunday. That's a big game as they try and get back into the league action, having played cup games the last 2 weeks. And of course, for the men as well, they play Waterford tomorrow at 5 o'clock in Pearse Stadium, which is their last game at GAA headquarters, having won 3 out of 3 so far while Eamon Deasy Park was being renovated. And they certainly hope to leave it with a 100% record at Galway GAA venue with 4 out of 4 against Waterford. Galway in 7th place in the table at the moment, and another 3 points would be very, very important to try and maintain their push towards mid-table safety.
5: Before I let you go, Ollie, do you have a score prediction of Mayo, Kerry?
2: Look, I really, really hope genuinely that Mayo can pull it off. If they're in the game late on, who knows, there could be a fairy tale. But, you know, you'd have to think that, you know, anything other than a comfortable victory for Kerry would be what most people would be expecting. I hope I'm very, very wrong.
5: Well, don't call me unless they do win on Monday morning. Listening to Galway Talks with John Morney. And that is it for the programme for today. My thanks to Sarah Grealish, who produced, and Shannon, who took your phones on reception, and as well as that to Ollie Turner, who was out and about there in Ballandine on the Mayo-Galway border as well. Don't forget, the Best of Galway Talks goes out on Sunday morning between 8 and 9. I'll be joining you for that. And then Ollie Turner is filling in for me over the next 2 weeks in the hot seat here on Galway Talks. If you have any story you want him to cover between 9 and 12 on next Monday, do let us know to the programme on 086-3833-553. Give phone reception, or you can indeed email comments at galwaybayfm.ie as well. Up next, it's Ronan Lannan of the Livewire. He's out and about there at the Cattawatch base between 12 and 3. And between 12 and 1, he's a pure golden hour. You have the 3-5 drive with Kate O'Malley, followed by FYI Galway, the Lifestyle Lounge with Sarah Slevin, and then Over the Line as well. That's keeping you busy right throughout the course of the afternoon and evening here on Galway Bay FM. From all of us here on Galway Talk, stay safe and have a wonderful weekend. Bye-bye.

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2: It's 7 o'clock. Good morning. I'm Jane McNamara. One person has died following a two-vehicle collision in County Cavan yesterday evening. The incident happened on the R162 in Shercock. Emergency services attended the scene along with Gardaí. The road will remain closed for a forensic investigation, which is expected to be carried out today. Local diversions remain in place. A 25-year-old woman appeared in court last night, charged in connection with the interception of a viable bomb in County Monaghan. Law student Isabella Perry Sullivan was remanded in custody with consent to bail. Daniel Pitcher reports.
3: Gardaí stopped Miss Perry Sullivan on the N2 in Carrickmacross on Wednesday and searched the car she was driving. Trim District Court last night heard a bag containing Semtex, a detonator and a timing power unit was found on the rear seat. Her solicitor said that she had been asked to bring the bag to Northern Ireland and was unaware of its contents. Bail was set with an independent surety of €15,000 along with daily signing, passport and curfew conditions. Miss Perry Sullivan of Abbeylands Park in Clane, County Kildare is due before Monaghan District Court on Monday.
2: Around 200,000 people have been evacuated from their homes as wildfires sparked by heatwaves rage across France and Spain. Central Spain's been one of the worst hit areas, with authorities declaring a national emergency after two fires merged in Madrid. Two blazes west of Bordeaux have seen thousands of people flee tourist hotspots on the French Atlantic coast. Julien Rado was told to leave his home.
4: We were evacuated, I think it was around 2 a.m. The flames were behind the house, then they receded, and now I just don't know. We're just waiting for news.
2: The government's plan to speed up nine major infrastructure projects could leave them more open to legal challenges, according to the Green Party. The projects cover public transport, water and energy and are being designated as critical infrastructure. But party leader Roderick O'Gorman says that change will give them less protection from some judicial reviews. He said it could ultimately make the projects easier to challenge rather than accelerate their delivery.
5: They're going to have positive benefits for our climate and for the public. But ironically, they will now actually have less legal protection from some judicial reviews, as they'll no longer benefit from the interpretation of the Climate Action Act that the Supreme Court gave in the Cool Glass decision earlier this year. So these projects will now be easier to challenge by judicial review.
2: The US Embassy has warned the government the Occupied Territories Bill could have unintended consequences for Ireland's economy. The embassy says the law risks affecting nearly 1,000 American companies and hundreds of thousands of Irish jobs linked to them. It says efforts to support Palestinians should focus on coordinated international action rather than what it calls symbolic measures. People Before Profit TD Paul Murphy says this is a threat from the US.
6: It's quite ironic that they try to dress up their threat as, you know, what will be best for the Middle East, what will be best for the Palestinian people, when they're asking us to take lectures from an administration which has literally armed the genocide that has gone on. So I think it's very important that the Irish government refuses to be bullied by the Trump administration.
2: It looks like our high temperatures over the last few weeks are coming to an end for a while. Met Aaron says it will be cloudy with outbreaks of rain for some areas this morning, with highs expected to reach 21 degrees in some places, but only 15 in others. The highest temperature recorded here was in Athenryan, County Galway, on the 25th of June, with the mercury reaching 32.2 degrees Celsius. And footballer Roberto Pico Lopez is being celebrated with an official homecoming event in Dublin. It follows his dramatic run with Cape Verde at the World Cup finals, which garnered international attention. The Crumlin native will be celebrated at his schoolboy club this afternoon. That's your news at 4 minutes.
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1: The Galway races. 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
10: It's 8 o'clock. Good morning. I'm Jane McNamara. One person has died following a two-vehicle collision in County Cavan yesterday evening. The incident happened on the OR162 in Shercock. Emergency services attended the scene along with Gardaí. The road will remain closed for a forensic investigation, which is expected to be carried out today. Local diversions remain in place. Around 200,000 people have been evacuated from their homes as wildfires sparked by heatwaves rage across France and Spain. Central Spain's been one of the worst hit areas, with authorities declaring a national emergency after two fires merged in Madrid. Two blazes west of Bordeaux have seen thousands of people flee tourist hotspots on the French Atlantic coast. Julian Rodeau was told to leave his home.
11: We were evacuated, I think it was around 2 a.m. The flames were behind the house. Then they receded, and now I don't know. I just don't know. We're just waiting for news.
10: Meanwhile, here at home, it looks like our high temperatures over the last few weeks are coming to an end for a while. Met Erin says it will be cloudy with outbreaks of rain for some areas this morning, with highs expected to reach 21 degrees in some places, but only 15 in others. A 25-year-old woman appeared in court last night, charged in connection with the interception of a viable bomb in County Monaghan. Law student Isabella Perry Sullivan was remanded in custody with consent to bail. Daniel Pitcher reports.
12: Gardaí stopped Miss Perry Sullivan on the N2 in Carrickmacross on Wednesday and searched the car she was driving. Trim District Court last night heard a bag containing Semtex, a detonator and a timing power unit was found on the rear seat. Her solicitor said that she had been asked to bring the bag to Northern Ireland and was unaware of its contents. Bail was set with an independent surety of €15,000, along with daily signing, passport and curfew conditions. Miss Perry Sullivan of Abbeylands Park in Clane, County County Kildare is due before Monaghan District Court on Monday.
10: Hundreds of home buyers have had to repay tax relief they claimed under the Help to Buy scheme. In some cases, buyers may have failed to disclose they own a property abroad, while others may have sold their home within 5 years, which is against the scheme's terms. That's according to the Irish Independent. More than €2 million has been recovered from over 200 buyers since the start of last year. The Help to Buy scheme gives eligible first-time buyers a tax refund of up to €30,000 or 10% of the property's price towards the deposit of a new build costing €500,000 or less. The government's plan to speed up 9 major infrastructure projects could leave them more open to legal challenges. That's according to the Green Party. The projects cover public transport, water and energy and are being designated as critical infrastructure. But party leader Roderick O'Gorman says that change will give them less protection from some judicial reviews. He says it could ultimately make the projects easier to challenge rather than accelerate their delivery.
13: They're going to have positive benefits for our climate and for the public. But ironically, they will now actually have less legal protection from some judicial reviews, as they'll no longer benefit from the interpretation of the Climate Action Act that the Supreme Court gave in the Cool Glass decision earlier this year. So these projects will now be easier to challenge by judicial review.
10: And thousands of people from Mayo and Kerry are preparing for the All-Ireland football final tomorrow. Kerry are looking for back-to-back titles, while Mayo are searching for a first since 1951. Leon Brown is a content creator who focuses on Irish history and culture. He says the famous Mayo curse is a new thing.
14: It actually wasn't part of the folklore or the psyche of the country until the 90s, or even like in some cases till the 2000s. So it originated, or it's said to have come about the last time they won 75 years ago in 1951. In a way, it's kind of a new thing that's come about, but it is something that always, you know, is a talking point every year, especially when Mayo get into a final.
10: That's your news at 4 minutes.
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0: Hello and welcome to In The Loop, where we bring you the stories that are most important to you, the young people of Galway. I'm Sean O'Mahony here on, and James Varley is away on holidays this week, so I'll be on my own talking to you about a big day of action for water safety and new rules around e-scooter use in Ireland. Before that though, before he took his own well-deserved break, summer holidays are in full swing and young people all over the country are singing, dancing, acting and having loads of fun. James caught up with Star Camp founder Aideen O'Grady to find out what it's all about. He also chatted with some of the campers to hear why they're loving every minute.
1: So we're joined on the show now by Aideen O'Grady, one of the founders of Star Camp. So Aideen, tell us a bit about what inspired you to start Star Camp and what is it all about?
2: Hi, James. Sure. I suppose it's 19 years ago since Star Camp ran its first camps. Hard to believe. So I suppose back then, mainly the majority of the camps were actually sports camps back then. It's hard to believe, given that you can find a camp now on knitting socks if you want to. But back then it was primarily sports. So I suppose, look, I always absolutely adored children. I went on to have four since, but back then I didn't. But, and I always, I suppose, felt that children were, I suppose, not always listened to. You know, they were always being told, sit down, be quiet, do as you're told. And I just felt that I wanted to introduce a place where children could come and be whoever they want. I wanted them to give them a place where they could grow in confidence, believe in themselves, try new things. And I suppose it's based around performance. It's based around creativity, but it's mainly based around its ethos, which is building children's confidence. So that was the initial, you know, seed, I suppose, in my mind, was a place where children can go try new things. So a lot of the things that we do at Star Camp, like we obviously have performance, the singing, the dancing, the drama, but that's actually probably only about an hour and a half out of the 5 hour day. So we do things like magic tricks. We do like news and weather reporting, you know, TV presenting, all these fun things that, again, when you look at the majority of our contents, they're things whereby children actually have to stand up in front of their peers and talk public speaking for all the world, but under a false pretense, if you know what I mean. So a lot of the contents are really based around children kind of pushing their boundaries. But most of all, you know, it's praising them, making them feel great. It's teaching the kindness. It's the warmth. You know, I suppose the thing that we hear most often is Star Camp is not just a place, it's a feeling. And I think that's kind of why it's grown year on year over 19 years, you know, to what it is today. But definitely it is child focused. It's person focused, it's personality focused, and it's just all about the child.
1: And how important is it that this confidence building occurs for young people nowadays, especially nowadays?
2: More than ever. I suppose I'm fortunate. I work closely with a lot of different people. We have a number of people on the board, we'll say, from a child paediatrician, a psychologist, all this. And I was talking recently to Stephen, a doctor, a paediatrician, and he explained that they're still dealing with, obviously, the repercussions of COVID. I hate to even talk about that nowadays.
1: Yeah,
2: and there's also the phones and the digital media and all that. It's causing havoc with children's confidence. It's causing havoc with children knowing their boundaries. And I suppose, I remember at the time we talked about, right, even after COVID, we worked really hard. Children didn't know that they could shake hands, hug anymore. It became foreign to them. So we brought back in a thing about handshaking and hugging and becoming tactile again, because it's really important for children to be tactile, to have fun, you know, to embrace, to, you know, all that. So we're always kind of working on the psychology of children, as well as, you know, giving them, you know, that the important tools they need to be resilient and to be confident. So I suppose in Star Camp, you know, it's for a lot of us, it's really funny, because even as adults, you know, I think adults' biggest fear is sometimes public speaking. So it's really good to get children when they're small and their inhibitions haven't really kicked in yet, or they're just at the point where they're kicking in, to try and get them to stand up. And when you're immersed in an environment for 25 hours in the week where this is normal, it's natural, you know, everybody's doing it, it becomes just more natural to them. And this is why we hear, I suppose, the most profound thing that I hear every, that still shocks me at the end of every week, is how a child can go in on the Monday morning, clung to their parent's leg and cry on the Friday evening because they don't want it to end, you know, because they've just, their comfort zone, they've come out of it, they've pushed themselves, they've stood up, they've danced, they've sang, they've done their party piece, they've, you know, done whatever it is, you know, it might be. And if for the kids who don't want to necessarily be in front of the camera, you know, the star crew, the older kids, sometimes they're the little producers. So they kind of work backstage, you know. So there's a role for everybody, you know. It's not just all about, you know, the outgoing ones either, who are kind of want the spotlight. It's very much for everybody and finding a role for everybody. And there is something for everybody, you know.
1: And you mentioned it started out as a sports camp. Could you ever have imagined 19 years ago that it could have evolved to something like this?
2: No, sorry, James. It didn't. Mine didn't start out as a sports camp. And what I was saying is 19 years ago, there were only sports camps.
1: Oh,
2: so
1: yes,
2: what I wanted to do
1: was
2: introduce something different. So ours is kind of more performance and creativity based. So it was brand new at the time. There was nothing kind of like it. And that's why it kind of took off so fast. Now, we have an awful lot. Obviously, everybody knows there's, you know, there's so many people now have set up summer camps and run them for a week during the summer here and there. And a lot, you know, jeepers, we have a lot that are very similar to ours now that, you know, they kind of pop up, a lot of teachers and stuff. But I suppose the difference again is we work 52 weeks of the year on ours. And it's not just about throwing kids into a room and supervising them and coming up with a dance. There's so much more to what we do, you know, and every aspect of it. For example, now this year, like we brought there's a new little section for the Star Crew kids, which is our 8 to 12s. And it's all kind of traitor based, but it's all about the games that they love, you know, the challenges. So it's kind of challenging them in different ways, imposter games and, you know, different things that kind of challenge them in new ways. But also they get to become mini leaders and they get to challenge the leaders. So they're kind of, there's different fun things that they're always doing. But again, there's often a psychology based basis to it or to what we're doing, if you know what I mean. It's not just a case of creating a new dance or whatever, you know. So there's an awful lot going on all year round to create the best camp, I suppose, we can.
3: I'm Evie.
4: I'm Isla.
5: And then you guys have a news report done out for me, I've heard. So do you want to give that a go?
4: We have some breaking news here at Star Camp Salt Hill. All of the circus animals for our show have escaped. Monkeys have been spotted driving cars around Galway. Elephants have been eating ice cream in Air Square. And lions have been caught sunbathing in Salt Hill. All of us here at Star Camp are going to try our hardest to get the animals back safe and sound.
6: We'll report back with any updates as soon as we have them back to the studio.
4: And now we have an exciting announcement from Star Camp Salt Hill. Tomorrow we will be putting on a spectacular circus.
6: Roll up, step right into the big top for the greatest circus in Ireland. Today you'll see our amazing star jumpers flying through the air, our sparkling shooting star dancers, our shining circus starlets, our funny starburst clowns ready to make you laugh, and our mighty star crew strong woman full of strength and energy. So sit back, hold on to your hats, and let the circus magic begin.
5: And Isla, what did you like most about the Star Camp so far this week?
7: Dancing and drama.
5: And what were the other things you've done?
7: We've done art and traitors.
5: And what's the traitors? Is that like the show?
7: No, it's like this. So they give us, the leader gives us a challenge, and then we have to complete the challenge. So our leader can't know, and then we have to do it so she doesn't know, we have to complete the challenge, so we have to we have to make her say silly or like son or like give her a high five or something like that, or like the smaller group give them a high five without the teachers noticing.
5: And have you enjoyed the week so far? Have you had fun? Yeah. And have you learned any new skills or anything like that?
7: Yeah, some skills. Like, I've been learning to do, like, loads of new colouring and art, and, like, cartwheels and handstands and splits. We had a talent show, and I was doing gymnastics for the talent show. Mm.
5: And did you enjoy that?
7: Yeah.
5: Yeah.
8: My name is Evie.
5: And Evie, what did you enjoy most about Star Camp?
3: I just really like being here because all the teachers are super kind and stuff, and like, so for the for the shows and stuff, like if some kids are upset that they don't have enough lines, they'll work it around you and they'll make you more lines and stuff. I really like the teachers here and stuff, but I like being with all my friends and stuff.
5: And did you meet any new people here? Is that also a fun part? Yeah.
3: Yes, I met two friends, and they're really sweet and kind.
5: And what were some of the things you learned for this week?
3: We've learned dances and stuff.
8: My name is Ronan.
5: And Ronan, tell me what did you do at the Stair Camp this week?
8: Dancing and playing Duck Duck Goose, which I really hate.
5: Why do you hate Duck Duck Goose?
8: Because it's not fun at all.
5: Why is it not fun?
8: Because I play too much time with my family.
5: Okay. And you don't like getting chased around, do you?
8: I do like that part. So I don't really want to sit down. Just keep running around.
5: Is it a bit boring? Maybe a bit boring when you're sitting down.
8: Yeah.
5: Yeah. And then tell me, Rona, what was your favourite part of the week so far?
8: Lunchtime.
5: Lunchtime? Why is that? You have more jokes, I see. And Ronan, you have a joke for me, I heard. Do you want to share that with us?
8: Yeah. Why did the circus lion not like playing cards? Because there was too much cheetahs.
5: Good one.
9: My name is Ava. I am the manager at Star Camp Salt Hill this week. This is my first time doing Star Camps, so I'm so excited to be here.
5: And how did you get into something like this, being the leader?
9: So my friend at home was like saying she was going to do it. So I looked at the website and I just was immediately like, this is the job for me. I'm doing primary teaching, so I obviously love working with kids. And when I saw it was about singing and dancing and all, I knew that I'd enjoy it, and I just love helping all the kids build their confidence and make new friends.
5: Mm-hmm. And how important is it that the kids get this opportunity to do something other than maybe sport or something that traditionally would be a summer camp?
9: I think it's so important because obviously not all kids, like myself even, wouldn't have been like the sportiest in school. So I think it's important that they have an opportunity to get out of the house, do something fun, and they're not pressurised to do sports, and they get to kind of show off their talents that aren't specifically sport related, and they can just build their confidence doing other things other than sport.
5: And what has the feedback been like from the kids so far?
9: It's been great. Yeah, they're all having a great time. We have some French girls here this week, so they're teaching all the older ones French, and it's just so nice to see them all getting along so well. The younger ones are actually doing their dances and learning so much and getting on so well. So it's so nice to see the confidence, how it builds during the week. Like, the difference between most of the kids between Monday and Thursday today is just huge. So it's so nice to see it, like, in front of your own eyes.
5: And getting them outside, or like out of the house
9: exactly,
5: as well, and off the phone.
9: Yeah.
5: So how important is that?
9: Yeah, so important. Like, it's so nice. They're not allowed their phones here, because I know most of them now at this age, we have 12-year-olds here, they probably have the phone at home. But it's so nice to get them out, active, actually talking to people rather than just texting. It's so good to get them active and teaching them social skills, even from so young. Like, they're learning to make friends. You see the young ones chatting away. Some of them haven't even been to primary school yet. So it's so important to just have them out, talking to each other, learning from each other. So it's just so important to have them out.
5: And talking through some of the highlights of this week, some of the stuff you've done this week.
9: So we've been learning for our big showstopper at the end of the week. We've been doing our dances. It's great. Showman themed, so it's all kind of circus related.
5: Yeah.
9: The girls and the boys are getting to do their acrobatics. We have some great gymnasts here. We had our talent show, so we got to see all their amazing talents, their jokes, their gymnastics, their singing. It's been amazing to see them all during the week.
5: And has it surprised you that the level of talent, I suppose, you've seen, and the level of different skills?
9: Yeah, it shocks me every time. They all come out with something new. They're flipping around the place, doing their one-handed handstands and cartwheels and all, and I'm shocked every time. And the voices some of them have, and the dancing skills, it just never fails to amaze me.
5: And the showstopper then itself, is that a part of every week, every Star Camp?
9: Yeah, so every Star Camp has the showstopper at the end of the week for the parents or whoever wants to come. For the kids, gets to see what we've been doing all week, and it's all great showman themed. And we give our oldest crew, the star crew, different roles. We have our ringmaster and our clowns, and they get a script. So it's amazing. Yeah, they all get to do their own little part and show their parents or whoever's coming for them what they've been doing all week.
5: And what do the parents usually think of these kind of things? I'd say they get a bit of a land as well.
9: They do, yeah. They're always so surprised. Like, some kids come so shy on Monday and they're up singing and dancing on the stage, and it's just so nice for the parents to get to see them like shining, and maybe they wouldn't have realised that maybe this is something they'd be into if they're really young. They can get into it then, so it's always so nice for the parents to see it.
5: Yeah, and what advice would you give to anyone listening who maybe is has an interest in doing this or trying this and is a bit maybe nervous or are scared?
9: Well, we have loads of camps across the country and there's still spaces available, so anyone who would like a spot, we'd be more than happy to have you. Everyone here gets to grow in confidence. Don't be nervous. There's no pressure to do any of the things we do. It's all what you want to do. We don't pressurise the kids to do anything. It's always just fun. Games, acting, singing, dancing. It's just a fun week, and I would highly recommend anyone thinking of doing it, just do it. There's no need to be nervous. It's going to be a great week if anyone wants to join.
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16: This is Galway Bay FM and you're listening to In the Loop. Now today marks World Drowning Prevention Day, where we all make a big effort to ensure ourselves and others keep safe when enjoying the water during the summer. I spoke to Ciara Gleeson of Water Safety Ireland about the importance of the day and about her own experience working as a lifeguard, which might be interesting for anyone who's ever thought of getting into that line of work. Now, joining me on the line from Water Safety Ireland is Ciara Gleeson. She is the Education Development Executive with them and has so much experience over the years working as a lifeguard on duty, I suppose we'd call it, Ciara, and so much more now in your current role. Thank you so much for taking the time for chatting to us today.
17: Thank you, Sean. Happy to be here.
16: So this is coming at a very important time. This 25th of July, coming up now on today, is World Drowning Prevention Day. A very important day. A scary title, I think, but I think it highlights a very important issue.
17: Absolutely, yeah. So today, World Drowning Prevention Day is essentially just meaning that Ireland and lots of other countries around the world are coming together to talk about the importance of water safety, how we make safe choices enjoying the water, you know, how do we understand the dangers around the water, but ultimately how we make safe choices to enjoy the water.
16: I think that's something very, very important to focus on. Again, the title of the day, it's big, it's scary, but it is about just being aware of the dangers and the risks that come with spending time around the water. But that does not mean we're trying to deter people from enjoying their time around it. And we'll come back to that a little bit later, because you had a very key role, and still do, of course, in that when you were younger, you worked as a lifeguard, which is, I think, a job that a lot of people see when they're out and about on the coast over the summer. They see the lifeguards on the beaches and around our swimming spots. But would you be able to explain to me exactly, Kira, what a lifeguard actually does?
17: Absolutely, yeah. So, I mean, the main job of a lifeguard is to keep you safe. Whether you're at the beach, the river, the lake, no matter where you are, the lifeguard is there to keep you safe. And they do that in a number of different ways. So things like we would risk assess the beach, which essentially just means checking to make sure that the safe areas are highlighted. So we'll put down what's called a swim zone. So this is two red and yellow flags that you are encouraged to swim in between, which is the safest place on the beach to swim between. So we've got, you know, there wouldn't be any currents, any submerged rocks, anything like that. And our third red and yellow flag is going to be up on the lifeguard hut. And that's just telling you that there is lifeguards on duty. They're there. They're working, and they are telling you where the lifeguard hut is and that it's safe to swim. So when you're getting out of the car on your way down to get into the water and have a bit of fun for the day, just check out for those flags first. You're two on the beach and you're one on the hut. Another flag that we use to tell the public about the safety of the water conditions is what's called the red flag. You know, so when you think of red, you think danger, stop. Red flag is put up to tell you that it's unsafe to swim. So if you see a red flag, there could be a number of different reasons why it's there, like weather, strong currents, anything at all like that. But if you have any questions about it, you just don't know why the red flag is up, just go up and ask the lifeguard. That's what we're there for. We're more than happy to answer those questions. You know, so keeping you safe through that. And also if you find yourself in trouble in the water. So, you know, sometimes you might seaweed might touch your leg and you might get a bit of a fright, or just something will get you in a panic for a few minutes and you might find yourself struggling in the water. And there's two things we're going to do. So the first thing we're going to do is try and calm ourselves down. And we're going to do that by floating like a starfish. So it's a really easy thing that we can practice the next time we're down at the pool, the lake, the river, the beach. Next time you're in the water, practice opening up your arms nice and wide, opening up your legs nice and wide, and pushing your belly button up to the surface. So looking up to the sky, and you're essentially making the shape of a starfish in the water. And that's going to give you those few minutes to calm your breathing. And you might even find that you're able to swim back in afterwards. It's just given those few minutes to calm yourself down and not to panic in the water. But lifeguards, we're actually trained to spot people getting in trouble in the water, so we can see if there is someone in the water and we will respond to that. So essentially, the lifeguard, if they see someone in trouble in the water, they will get their rescue board or their rescue tube, any sort of rescue equipment that they have that you will see on the beach, and they'll swim out to you and make sure that you're okay and get you back in nice and safely. Other things that lifeguards do are, you know, provide first aid. So if you happen to get stung by a jellyfish or a weaver fish or anything like that, you know, if you got caught, or even if you find that you're lost on the beach, you just can't find where you've put the bags and your family. So pop up to the lifeguard hut and they will help you with absolutely anything you need.
16: It's amazing how many different aspects there are to the job, Kira.
17: And it's a full day. Yeah, absolutely.
16: Yeah, it really sounds like it. I'd love to know what inspired you in the first place to get into this line of work.
17: To be honest with you, it was something that I kind of fell into. I was initially a competitive swimmer in Ennis Swimming Club, and it was something that I had done for years. And we've got a really strong community of water safety people in Clare. So, you know, a lot of the people who were doing swimming were also doing water safety up in White Strand, Milltown, Malbay, or Spanish Point, you know, for the summertime. So it was kind of just something that my friends were doing that was going on around the community. And it was something that I got involved in from a young age and kind of worked my way up through all the courses. Eventually became a water safety instructor, which is the person that teaches these classes, a pool lifeguard, a beach lifeguard. And now I found myself working in the head office itself in Water Safety Ireland, you know, making sure the programs are going to the right people, writing the programs, promoting them, trying to get people to use them, you know. So it's been something I've always been really passionate about. Water safety and swimming is just something I really love. So it's been great. Yeah.
16: It's absolutely amazing. And I love when you talk about the journey. It sounds very straightforward. But I'm sure it's a lot more.
17: It does. But there was many years and many early mornings for my poor parents. Mm. And, you know, it does sound a lot nicer just calling it out like that. But yes,
16: of course.
17: There is a bit of work in it. Absolutely. I mean, you're as a lifeguard, you have to be able to swim well, you know, run fast, maintain calm in a potentially panicked situation. But everyone has to start somewhere, you know, and if that's something that you want to do, there's lots of courses available all around the country. You know, if you ask your parents to contact the what we call the local water safety area committees, and it's as simple as sending an email to say, you know, when is the next course available? My child is interested in starting or has done these many courses or whatever it is. And there's lots going on at the moment. It's the perfect time for it, you know. So that information is all there on watersafety.ie. So it's it's the time for it. And if it's something that you're interested in, why not? Even if it's just to get out there and get swimming in the sea, that's great too, isn't it?
16: Absolutely, it really is. And something I think we can all take on board. And, you know, it's interesting,
17: yeah.
16: Because when I was younger, back when I was kind of early in my secondary school, I did a couple of rounds of training. So water safety and water rescue training. I never actually finished, I'll be very honest, but other things got in the way. But I'll defer to you if that's all right, because I didn't finish my training. Can you talk to me about the different kind of stages that you go through when you're training to eventually become a lifeguard?
17: Absolutely. And even though you didn't finish, you still have something that will stand to you. Just have that in the back of your head there. You know, starting off, we have kids coming into the classes that are 4 or 5 years old in our SEAL and SPLASH classes. So those are the kind of early stages of just getting comfortable in the water. But then we move up into, you know, safeties, where you introduce kind of basic water safety skills, survival techniques. So safety 1, 2, 3, and 4. And when those are completed, then you move on to rescue 1, 2, 3, and 4. And they kind of progress in terms of the detail and the level of information that you're learning, you know, as you go through the courses. And then when you've completed your rescue 4, that there's actually a specific beach lifeguard course or pool lifeguard course that you can complete as well. So again, it's all about the progression of it. It's getting better, you know, every year that you come back for another training course, that you're upskilling, you're swimming faster, you're running faster, you know how to keep yourself safe in these situations as well, which is hugely important.
16: Absolutely. Something very, very important to mention as well. Actually, you're very right. And, you know, it's amazing that there's, I suppose, an opportunity to stay in the world of it for so long. So as a young person, you know, as a young kid, mm-hmm. maybe learn to swim first and then learn more about water safety, then learning the skills for life saving and then qualifying to be a lifeguard. Like, it can be a long process, but definitely worth it. And I suppose when you do then qualify and you do get a job, it could be in your local area or down
17: Absolutely.
16: The coast.
17: Yeah.
16: Could you talk to me a little bit about what that's like? So you've already mentioned a lot of the responsibilities that a lifeguard has, but mm-hmm. what would a day look like for a lifeguard generally? I'm sure there's no 2 days are the same. Now, so what would a day on duty look like for a lifeguard?
17: So when the lifeguard first begins their shift, you know, they're checking in with the Coast Guards to let them know that they're on duty. They are setting out the swim zone and the flags on the beach, the safety flags. They're putting out signage. And essentially, the majority of the day is on patrolling the water and the beach itself, making sure that everyone's safe, that there's nobody swimming in the wrong area, answering general questions from people, which can range from anything at all to, you know, where do I swim, to where's the closest toilet? You know, it's a huge range of things. And I suppose it's just being that kind of center point for people, keeping them safe on the beach, making sure that, or any waterway, and making sure that they're having, you know, a nice, safe day and that everyone comes home safely.
16: It's a big responsibility, isn't it? But there's always a team working with you. So it's, you check in with the Coast Guard, but of course you also have other lifeguards on duty with you. Can you talk to me about the importance of working in that team and being able to trust the people around you? Obviously, you know they've gone through all the same training as yourself and they're there with you, but it's important to have a strong bond and connection with them too, isn't it?
17: Absolutely, yeah. And usually from the beaches that I've worked on, I suppose is what I can speak to, is that every beach I've worked on has always had a head lifeguard. So they're basically the one calling the shots, you know, in case it's an emergency. They'd be kind of assigning, like, you know, you go and patrol this area for X amount of time, you go down there and deal with this issue, I'll stay up on the hut and, you know, treat the jellyfish thing or whatever it is that's happening. So it's a lot of moving parts, and it does require a huge amount of trust, a lot of communication, a lot of planning as well, you know, making sure that you've got your, what we're calling the normal operating procedures, which is our day-to-day, what the checklist of what we need to do every day, the emergency action plan, which is essentially what roles everybody needs to take in an emergency. And it's trust, it's communication, it's relying on your team quite a lot, but it's a lovely job to have, to be honest. So you're outside, you're meeting people, you're working with a great team. You know, you train together as well, so there is that huge bond. So it's brilliant.
16: Yeah, it's a good way to spend the summer, I suppose, in a lot of ways as well.
17: Like, it is, yeah, absolutely.
16: Know, I mean, people might think that it's sitting in the sun enjoying looking. Of course, it's very much not that. It's a very important job, but it is a great way to meet people, to engage with the public, and to give back to your community as well. And I think that's a huge thing we can all take from it. And I suppose, if you just give a quick answer, Ciarán, into your current role then with Water Safety Ireland as well, because I think that's a very important thing to highlight, because you've been with Water Safety Ireland in a different way for a long time.
17: Yeah, so I've been working on the education team now for 4 years. So it was just honestly a dream job to come into, something I'm hugely passionate about anyway. So it was just great to, you know, finally get to the behind the scenes of creating these programs. And a lot of my work actually revolves around ensuring and developing free education programs for children. So we have a lot of those programs online, and they're all on watersafety.ie/education. So you can see that we've got a hold hands program for 3 to 5 year olds, PAWS, which is for primary school age children, WISE for secondary school age children. And I know we've talked a lot about, you know, swimming ability and lifeguard training and things like that in this conversation, but actually you don't even need to want to get into the water to engage in water safety. Like, it's, if you're walking by the water, if you like fishing, if you're, we are surrounded by water on this beautiful country. So we're so, so lucky. So it's something that is kind of in all of our lives anyway. So knowing that we have the right skills, the right attitudes, and the right behaviors around these waters to enjoy them safely. So those three programs, I suppose, are the big things that we've been working on. I work with a team of brilliant people who are all out delivering water safety visits in schools, in, you know, local community groups, anyone at all, really, online talks. We do a lot of work on the use of ring buoys, which is our public rescue equipment. So making sure that people are confident in using that equipment safely for themselves and the person that they're helping. So there's lots of work that we're doing, and it's something that I'm hugely proud to be part of. Yeah,
16: it's absolutely incredible what you do, and I think, you know, one of the biggest things that I take away from this conversation is a better understanding of the work that a lifeguard does, and the importance of water safety as well, Ciarán. And of course, that's very topical today for World Drowning Prevention Day. And again, it's not about scaring people, it's not about deterring people from going out and enjoying the water, but we just do all need to take responsibility, to look after each other and look after ourselves while we're in by the water. If you had a final message maybe to our listeners who are maybe going to be heading out and about for a swim this weekend, what would just be the key things that you tell them, especially on a day as important as today?
17: Absolutely. And I mean, a way of getting involved in World Drowning Prevention Day, you know, get onto those programs, have a look at them. There's loads of activities, there's loads of games. They can really help guide your conversation. That conversation can happen in the car on the way to the beach. You know, it's just talking about, I suppose our key things really are that we're swimming where there's lifeguards, and we're swimming in the swim zone. So in between those red and yellow flags, the safest place for us to swim. Something for parents to, I suppose, remember is if their kids are in swimming, to make sure that they're supervised, that there's somebody in with them, that they're not left, you know, even if they're playing at the edge of the water there, that there's someone always nearby just in case. And for the kids listening, you know, if there's, when you're going to your waterway and you see your lifeguards, say hello to them, you know, ask whatever questions you want to ask, keep an eye out for those flags, and make sure that you're listening to the lifeguards, because they are there they have a really important job, and that's how you can help them out.
16: Absolutely. Very, very important message and so, so informative. Ciara Gleeson, Education Development Executive with Water Safety Ireland, thank you so, so much for your time today, and thank you for all the work that you do.
17: Thank you. Thanks a million.
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16: This is In the Loop on Galway Bay FM. Now, if you use an e-scooter or know someone who does, some big changes could be on the way. The Irish government has announced plans to ban e-scooters for anyone under the age of 18 and make helmets and high-vis jackets compulsory. This move comes after doctors reported a sharp rise in serious injuries involving young people. I had a chance to chat to David Martin from the RSA about this issue and about what steps will be taken by the government going forward. So now to discuss this ban further, I am joined by David Martin from the Road Safety Authority, who is going to give us an insight into what this means and what this might look like going forward. David, thank you so, so much for taking the time to chat to us today.
22: Thanks very much for having me on.
16: This is it's an interesting moment, I suppose, in terms of a step taken by the government to bring in regulations and, in a lot of ways, a ban for people under the age of 18 around e-scooters. Has this been something, Dave, that we think has been coming for a while? I think there's been a lot of discussion around the danger that e-scooters pose, especially for young people, and we've seen some evidence about that we might discuss in a while, but has this been coming for a while now?
22: Well, there's no doubt there's been a problem for quite some time regarding e-scooters and they're used by younger people. So we have been speaking to consultants at Temple Street Hospital in Dublin, which is the hospital that treats kids' injuries. And they've been telling us for quite some time that they're seeing an alarming increase in the number of young people coming in with serious injuries caused by the use of e-scooters. So, you know, there's a concerning pattern of serious and life-changing injuries caused by these e-scooters. Apparently, more than one-third of all pediatric traumatic brain injury admissions to Temple Street hospitals this year have been related to e-scooters. So they are very, very serious brain injuries. And the admissions to the for traumatic brain injuries from e-scooter collisions has actually increased by 50%. Over the last 12 months. So we worked on a campaign with the doctors at Temple Street coming up to Christmas last year. And really the purpose of that campaign was to raise awareness, particularly amongst parents of kids, that these things are not toys. As things stand, you've got to be 16 years of age or older to use them. Now that's going to change up. That's going to go to 18 under the new proposals from the government. But by these kids coming into Temple Street are all under 16. So, you know, we were trying to get that message across to parents and guardians that really these are not toys. They are serious mechanical vehicles that can that are dangerous if they're not used in a proper way. So we've worked very closely with the doctors there, and I know that they've been talking to the government as well. So, you know, there's been a lot of talk about this over the last 6 to 12 months, and we're pleased to see that the government has responded and there will be some significant changes regarding how they are regulated here in Ireland.
16: Absolutely, and that is all set to come into effect in August, so just in a couple of weeks I suppose that'll become law, so it'll be banned for...
22: Well, I think it's important to be aware that yes, there will be some changes coming in straight away in August. So what we're going to see in August is that the age limit is going to be raised from 16 to 18, and we think that's great. And there's also going to be a requirement for people using them to wear high visibility jackets. So high vis, you know, typically yellow reflector jackets, and also helmets as well. So they're going to be mandatory for all e-scooter users. There will be further changes coming down the road, and that's a little bit more complicated. So legislation will be introduced that will treat e-scooters as any other mechanically propelled vehicle, whether it's a motorbike or a car or whatever. So there will be a new requirement for having a license to use it, and also they will have to be registered. I think it's also important as well to note that the legislation will also prohibit the sale of e-scooters to minors, to people under the age of 18. And also it'll prohibit the sale of e-scooters that do not meet the legal requirements for use on public roads. So really what in effect that means is you retailers won't be allowed to sell e-scooters to go faster than 20 kilometers per hour, because that's the speed limit for e-scooters. Currently, you can buy e-scooters that go a lot faster, so they will not be allowed to be sold in Ireland once this legislation comes into place.
16: And I think that's a very important point, that there have to be regulations and I suppose caps brought in on speed limits and things like that, because it's all about keeping people safe. And I think for a lot of young people, they might see e-scooters when they go abroad on holidays. They're very common in certain European countries where you can rent them out on apps and you can travel around cities and towns that way. But I wonder, David, if you might give me an insight into some of the problems we've been facing here because of our infrastructure. I mean, Irish roads aren't necessarily set up for e-scooter use. I mean, we have cycle lanes and stuff, but that wouldn't necessarily mean that they're safe to use for e-scooter users as well, would it?
22: Well, e-scooters, you know, they're inherently, you know, they're dangerous. The way they're, in fact, they're a bit more, I would say they're more dangerous than bicycles. Because just the way when you're standing up, if you hit a pothole or you clip a curb or something, you will be projected over the handlebars, you know, in a way that wouldn't happen with the bicycle to the same effect. So that's one of the reasons we are seeing these traumatic brain injuries. Look, they are, if you're an e-scooter user, you can use the cycle lanes, and some of the towns and cities have got good infrastructure, but not all. And this is particularly, e-scooters are really used in towns and cities. They're an urban thing. So they, what we're seeing then, of course, is people saying, well, I'm not going to use the road, I'm going to hop on the pavement. They're not allowed to be used.

0: aren't adhering to them and people are using them in a way they shouldn't be using them. You're only allowed to have one person on them. We see people, we see these scooters with two people on them all the time. They're being used on the pavements and they're going a lot faster than 20 kilometres an hour. So we're very, very pleased that the government has turned its attention to this problem. And I'm really optimistic that the new legislation, the changes will make roads a lot safer for everybody.
1: Absolutely, we can all hope that for sure. And I think especially with our audience here on In The Loop, the younger audience, that it's important that they realise that, again, as we mentioned before, these aren't meant to be used as toys. They're not for fun. They're actually meant to be a means of transport. And I suppose it's about making that a reality and realising that these are serious vehicles, that we could put them in the same bracket as certain cars and motorised bikes and stuff. And that's the whole reason that we're trying to keep people safer, isn't it? And I think we mentioned it briefly and we might talk about it a bit more. Like, it is very scary to hear that there's been such an increase in admissions for brain injuries related to e-scooter accidents in the children's, for children and in paediatric wards across the country. But it's all about keeping us safe, isn't it? So that, I think, speaks to why it's important that for grown-ups who will be using these when the new legislation comes in, that the jacket, the high-vis jacket and the helmet will be a central part of it. But that's something we should all take on board when we're on our bikes and we're out in the road anyway, that we should be seen and we should be protecting ourselves.
0: Absolutely. Visibility is the key thing now. We're enjoying good weather over the last number of weeks, and long may that stay that way. But, you know, over the coming months, the days will get darker and the weather will get worse. And, you know, whether you're an e-scooter user or you're a cyclist or a motorcyclist, you're a vulnerable user. If there's a collision involving an e-scooter user and a car, there's only one winner there. You know, the e-scooter user, whether they're in the right or the wrong, they're going to be the person who gets hurt. So visibility is absolutely key. So, you know, you want to be well lit up and have the high vis as well, you know, so you are very, very visible, and people, so that will make you a lot safer. We often see people zipping around on these scooters clad from top to toe in black and dark, particularly in winter months, is very, very dangerous. So that's something that, you know, we really do welcome. And use of helmet as well. Look, that really has proven, you know, medically, all the research shows that it does help prevent serious head injuries. So, like, that's something that we very much welcome. Look, as I said, the doctors are telling us that Children's Health Ireland have told us that they estimate there's 1 to 2 children a day are coming into the emergency departments this summer with these scooter injuries. So look, it is a serious problem, and it's something that is being addressed, and we welcome that.
1: Absolutely. I think that's an important message that we can all take in as well. So a lot of our young audience will be returning to school in September, and I'm sure there'll be a high percentage of them who will cycle to school as well as to, you know, taking cars or public transport. And that's a message they can take as well, isn't it? So when you're using the road at all, that visibility is so, so key. And I think that's a very, very important message for us to take away.
0: If you're a pedestrian as well, it's not just, you know, people using e-scooters or cycling, particularly in rural areas, the pavement, you may not be in a position to have a pavement to walk on if you're going to a rural school. Absolutely, visibility is everything. So we always advise people to walk along, make sure that you can see facing the traffic, and make sure that you have your high vis on, particularly in the winter months.
1: Absolutely, something for us to keep an eye on. And David, just before we wrap up, I think one thing I'd like to kind of get across to our younger audience is that I think maybe with things like this, we can see e-scooters as maybe, as we've said before, a toy, kind of something that's cool, something that people would want to try. But for yourself and for the RSA in general, what's the key message you say to young people who are just to, I suppose, capture the seriousness of why this is such an important step taken from the government?
0: Well, I think no parent in Ireland can think of an e-scooter as a toy. It's not a toy. So I think it's very, very important. You know, we've all been brought up as kids using scooters, you know, and that's fine. You know, that's what we got as a toy as a kid. But these are e-scooters. These are not toys, and they are inherently dangerous. We've had 3 people killed this year on using e-scooters. And it was the same last year and the same the year before. Whereas before that, we never had anybody killed on the roads using these e-scooters. So they're not a toy. Parents should absolutely no way think of buying them for any of their kids. You've got to be 18 to use them. It is a serious piece of kit that can cause major damage on the roads.
1: Absolutely. And I suppose a scary message, but one that's very, very important for our young audience. And we'll hope that they'll take a laugh from this conversation and learn about road safety in a broader sense as well. David, thank you so, so much for your time today and for taking the time to talk to us.
0: Pleasure. Thank you very much. Thanks, David.

Well, that's all we have time for here on In The Loop for this week. But thank you so, so much for listening along. 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We'll chat to you next week with more of the stories that are important to you. But until then, have a great weekend. We'll talk to you soon.

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10: It's 9 o'clock. Good morning, I'm Ellen Butler. One person has died following a two-vehicle crash in County Cavan. It happened on the R162 in Shercock yesterday evening. The road has been closed for a forensic investigation, which is expected to be carried out today. Local diversions are in place. A 25-year-old woman appeared in court last night, charged in connection with the interception of a viable bomb in County Monaghan. Law student Isabella Perry Sullivan was remanded in custody with consent to bail. Daniel Pitcher has more.
11: Garda stopped Miss Perry Sullivan on the N2 in Carrickmacross on Wednesday and searched the car she was driving. Trim District Court last night heard a bag containing Semtex, a detonator and a timing power unit was found on the rear seat. Her solicitor said that she had been asked to bring the bag to Northern Ireland and was unaware of its contents. Bail was set with an independent surety of €15,000 along with daily signing, passport and curfew conditions. Miss Perry Sullivan of Abbeylands Park in Clane, County Kildare is due before Monaghan District Court on Monday.
10: Around 200,000 people have been evacuated from their homes as wildfires sparked by heat waves rage across France and Spain. Central Spain's been one of the worst hit areas, with authorities declaring a national emergency after two fires merged in Madrid. Two blazes west of Bordeaux have seen thousands of people flee tourist hotspots on the French Atlantic coast. Julian Rodo was told to leave his home.
12: We were evacuated, I think it was around 2 a.m. The flames were behind the house, then they receded, and now I don't know. I just don't know. We're just waiting for news.
10: New tariffs are being imposed by the US on imports from almost 60 trading partners, including the EU. It's over claims they haven't done enough to tackle forced labour in global supply chains. They replace temporary tariffs introduced earlier this year after the US president's previous import tax regime was struck down by the US Supreme Court. Economist Austin Hughes says it may become more technical in implementing the new tariffs.
13: In terms of what these mean, it's a different tariff route that focuses on unfair practices by various countries, so it may become a little more technical in terms of both implementing them and unpicking them. In very broad terms, the impact of the new tariffs, which range from 10 to 12.5%, don't really change much for the European Union.
10: The government's plan to speed up 9 major infrastructure projects could leave them more open to legal challenges, according to the Green Party. The projects cover public transport, water and energy, and are being designated as critical infrastructure. But party leader Roderick O'Gorman says that change will give them less protection from some judicial reviews. He says it could ultimately make the projects easier to challenge rather than accelerate their delivery.
14: They're going to have positive benefits for our climate and for the public. But ironically, they will now actually have less legal protection from some judicial reviews, as they'll no longer benefit from the interpretation of the Climate Action Act that the Supreme Court gave in the Cool Glass decision earlier this year. So these projects will now be easier to challenge by judicial review.
10: And finally for now, SpaceX has successfully carried out its 13th test flight of Starship, the world's biggest and most powerful rocket. The team managed to pull off a targeted splashdown in the Indian Ocean, a key step forward to getting approval for missions in the future. Elon Musk wants to use Starship to bring American astronauts back to the moon and eventually power manned missions to Mars. This is the moment Starship splashed down.
15: Seeing healthy chamber pressures on, did our flip down to 2. Starship descending into the Indian Ocean, down to 1, and we're in the water. And it's a soft splash down in the water.
10: And that's your news update at 9:04.
16: Gals, guys, get this. 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Go on, show us how it's done.
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16: 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Iconic value like never before at Penny's.
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19: Cloudy today with outbreaks of rain and drizzle spreading from the west. The rain will turn patchier through the afternoon, but further rain and drizzle will spread from the west later in the evening. Humid with the highest temperatures for your Saturday of 16 to 19 degrees.
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19: 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Hey, it's Mark with you right the way through till 12 midday with the Feel Good Breakfast. Playing Galway's Best Music Mix. In there we'll have a brand new TV theme tune for you. In the final hour is 7 seconds of Someone, but who can it be now? And of course the birthday countdown all wrapped up in Galway's Best Music Mix. Good morning.

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0: Galway Bay FM playing Galway's best music mix, the sound of Snow Patrol, Spitting Games. And before that, we started off the Feel Good Breakfast with Eurythmics. And a song that I remember when it was released at the time sounded just so futuristic back in 1983. Still sounds great though. 086-3833-553 is the WhatsApp if you want to get in touch. You can also give Maeve a call, 091-77-0077. Now, as promised, we have a brand new TV theme tune for you. What can I tell you about it? I don't think you'll need any clues, in fairness. It's a nice little snappy one, all 11 seconds of it. Can you name this TV show?
1: I can't do this all on my own. No, I know I'm no Superman. Superman.
0: There you go. But what is it? What is the name of that TV show? Be in with the chance to win a pair of Galway Bay FM earbuds. Francis, I know this is one of your favourite tunes.

0: there's a memory for you. Tainted Love from way back in 1981, the sound of Soft Cell. The original, of course, done by Gloria Jones, who was the partner and girlfriend of Mark Bolan. And if I remember correctly, she was driving the car, sadly, when they had the accident that killed him all those years ago. Often wonder people like him, what kind of music would they be recording and releasing, or would they still be touring? God only knows. It's mad when you think of it. So many correct answers coming in on our WhatsApps. 086 38 33 553. Virginia, thanks for that. Up Mayo. Now you said it. Ger out there in Oranmore got it correct. So did Cahill. Morning to you. Also, Eamon Linsky, Tom Cox, as usual, out in Headford Road, getting it right. A couple of people think it's Greatest American Hero, which it isn't. Or Maureen out there in Lockway thought it was Superman. No, but we have a lot of correct answers.
1: 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French design, Swiss precision. 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Fellers.ie.
0: Time is now 22 minutes past nine. A little bit earlier than usual, we have our Mark's Picks. Well, Trout and the Prom has taken a two-week break for Gobi races, but it will resume afterwards at the start of August. All the details are on troutandtheprom.com. Tiny Traders Market Village, Fridays, Saturdays and Sundays over the summer at the Spanish Arch in Galway, transforming into a bustling hub of creativity and community with the Tiny Traders Village from 11 a.m. to 6 p.m. Galway International Arts Festival continues till tomorrow night, the 26th of July, when Cian Ducrow will take to Galway the Heineken Big Top. It's going to be massive. It's sold out for weeks. Galway's newest explosion of raw, rebellious creativity. WTAF Galway, a new fringe festival in the West for emerging artists, theatre, music, drag, visual art, mayhem. 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You'll find all of the details online. And as I always say to you, if you're running a charity event, make sure you get the details into us in plenty of time, and we will include them on Mark's Picks in the next hour.

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0: The wonderful Niall Horan and Dinner Party, title track of his present album, which is only fantastic. And before that, we had Pulp and Common People. 9:32 on the clock if you're watching us on this Saturday morning. Still a little bit dark out there for some bizarre reason. Just to mention, there's a fundraiser for the hospice in Regan tonight. Music is by Kay and the Country Stars. Thanks, Eileen, for that. We will include it again on Mark's Picks in the next hour, around about 10:30 or so. Now, there was a soft leather handbag left on the steps outside the Abbey Church yesterday, near enough to the bus stop. The bag has been left into the small shop where they sell mass carrots inside the church. If this handbag belongs to you or anyone you know, it's inside the shop in the church. And thanks to our caller for that on 091 770 0077. John in Loughrea thought our TV theme tune was The Big Bang Theory. No, it ain't. Maureen is back in Loughrea and she got it correct. Morning to Jerry in warm but overcast Kinvara. Go you. You should be with Met Air, Jerry. Warm. Is it warm, though? Is it? I can't tell. Looking at the winter, it doesn't look the warmest here. Maybe I'll have to move to Kinvara. Shout out to Mandy, who got it correct, too. She said she's only 50% here. They're in full black piggy exhaust pitted mode. My God, that's a new word. I think you need to lie down after that one. Yeah, the Black Pig Festival is on down in Enniscrone, County Sligo, if you want to check it out. There's some fabulous things always there. Well done to you, Mandy, and the gang. And also Geraldine, loving the music down there in Lurgan Park, and got our TV correct as well. Now, on the phone lines, also want to say happiest of birthdays to Mia Lochnan, the best granddaughter anyone could ask for. Lots of love from Nanny Black. And we're going to put Mia Lochnan on the birthday countdown in the final hour. So make sure you stay tuned for that. Now, Eddie Rowley won't be on today later on, but he has sent me on some really interesting news. We will reveal it around about 10:30 or so. So make sure you stay tuned for that. In the meantime, if you haven't heard today's TV theme tune, now is your chance. I can't tell you a whole pile about it because people are getting it correct, so you obviously don't need any clues. But up for grabs, of course, as always, is a pair of Go Wave FM earbuds. What TV show was this the theme from?
1: I can't do this all on my own. No, I know I'm no Superman. Superman.
0: Well, there you go. But what was that TV show? Any ideas? Drop us a text or a WhatsApp. 086-3833-553. 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

0: Time is exactly 9:40. Good morning to you. It's Galway BFM playing Galway's best music mix. Tony Hadley on vocals there at Spandau Ballet and through. I remember we did a TV show together in the Opera House in Belfast many years ago, and I had been told he's a bit of a party animal. I can tell you one thing, that man is one hell of a party animal. We kind of all disappeared to get to bed around 3 o'clock in the morning. Tony was still partying, and the next morning, while the rest of us were just getting through breakfast, he had been to the gym and he was down singing and sounding like that. We hate him. Unreal. Lots of correct answers coming in. Keep them coming. And 086-3833-553 is the number.
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Codeline will dedicate it to you. Patricia celebrated your birthday during the week. I hope you were spoiled rotten. And happy birthday to Kieran O'Halloran from Uachtarard. Comes in from Charlene, Casey and Tegan. Now there's a T-dance to Galway Hospice in Tracy's Kilarmer tonight. And music by Tommy Flaherty and Francis Fahey. Admission €10. Refreshment served. Doors open 9 p.m. Music starts at 10. Thanks to Mary and Olean and Kilarmer for that. And just to give a mention to John and Avril Shocknessy, glued to the show this morning. Morning, Hillary, too. Good to have you on board. And can you wish a happy birthday to our granddaughter, Emily Heffernan and Rye Hill? Lots of love from Granny Mary and Granddad Michael. All glued to the radio on this Saturday morning. Now, what else have we got for you? 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

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And get updates and reminders. Don't forget, €150 One For All voucher is up for grabs. Now, today's TV theme tune was, of course, Scrubs. Yeah, Scrubs, what a very popular program. Ran a total of 10 seasons, 191 episodes. So who won the Go Web FM earbuds? Congratulations to Anne Tracy in Barnadarig. Well done to you, Anne. And they will be bringing their way to you. Maeve will be in touch very shortly. Happiest of birthday to Mia Loughnan, the best granddaughter anyone could ask for. Lots of love from Nanny Black. All right. Taking us right the way through to local news with James Varley at 10 a.m. is Somber and Homewrecker. More of Galway's best music mix. Good morning.

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9: Good morning, I'm David Nevin. Our top stories at 10. Garda appeal over teenager missing from city and arts festival turns attention to upcoming 50th anniversary. Gardaí are appealing for the public's help over a teenager missing from Galway City. 16-year-old Sonia Koshik was last seen on Wednesday, July 22nd. She's described as being approximately 5 foot 6 inches in height, of medium build, with long black straight hair and blue eyes. Sonia was last seen wearing blue jeans, a black top with white writing and carrying a bag. Anyone with information on Sonia's whereabouts is asked to contact Galway Garda Station, the Garda Confidential Line or any Garda Station. Spanish authorities have carried out controlled burns to try and stop the spread of wildfires. Blazes have led to more than 200,000 evacuations across Spain and France. Meanwhile, in Scotland, a wildfire is raging in the Cairngorms, and Paul Tompkins, Deputy President of the Scottish National Farmers Union, is calling for action.
10: I'm talking to farms across the country that are feeling the effects of too little rainfall. I was in Wales earlier this week, and when the first thing a Welsh farmer talks to me about is the lack of rainfall, we know we've got a problem.
9: Donald Trump claims Iran would use a nuclear weapon if it had one, but is insisting diplomatic talks between the two countries are going well. The US president attended the rescheduled White House Correspondents' Dinner overnight, a few months after the original was shut down after an attack. His comments come as Iran says it has targeted multiple US bases across the Middle East. Speaking in Washington, D.C., President Trump claimed talks are continuing.
11: So we've hit Iran very hard. And by the way, they are talking to us right now. They'd love to make a deal. I don't think they're ready to. I don't think it's time yet, but I'm willing to listen. But they cannot have a nuclear weapon. So this is all about, we will not let them have a nuclear weapon.
9: Galway Simon helped over 1,150 households across the West last year. Launching its annual impact report in the city last evening, stark figures were presented on escalating numbers at risk in recent years. As housing supply remains constricted and rents continue to surge upwards, the number of people seeking help has increased dramatically. Despite successfully helping hundreds of families avoid entering emergency accommodation last year, it was acknowledged that it's getting harder to find solutions. Karen Feeney is head of client services.
12: We're working with people we never imagined we would be working with. And it's not because people who would have been surviving and managing perfectly well, living perfectly normal, regular lives, are because of housing insecurity, because of the risk of homelessness, because of the extent of hidden homelessness that's not been captured in the statistics, but it's there with people. Families moving back in with parents of origin, people doubling up, people kind of living in, you know, couches, moving around. You know, what's happening for single people, what's happening for families, it is all kind of slightly different. Lots of people who are working and holding down jobs, and they're actually and effectively homeless. Again, for somebody who's been working in this for a long time, what we are seeing in the last few years is incredibly different.
9: A woman in her 50s has died in a crash in County Cavan. The collision involving a car and a truck happened on the OR 162 at Corclare Shercock just after 5 o'clock yesterday evening. The driver of the car was pronounced dead at the scene. A young girl who was a passenger in the car was rushed to Temple Street Children's Hospital, where she remains in a critical condition. Gardaí say a number of other people travelling in the car and truck received medical treatment at the scene. As this year's Galway International Arts Festival enters its final 2 days, the focus is quickly turning to next year's milestone. The world-acclaimed festival of theatre, music, dance, circus, opera, art and conversation next year celebrates its 50th anniversary. Chief Executive John Crumlish says while some plans are made, there is still a fair bit of thinking to do. Mr Crumlish says the programme will need to bring this integral Galway event from the past through to the future.
13: Obviously, we have to look over the last 50 years and look at the big moments in the festival. You know, big moments, sweet moments, important moments. We also have to put on a festival that's comparable with the last 2 years, which are the biggest festivals we've done. And we also kind of want to look to where we're going and what happens to the Arts Festival in Galway over the next 50 years. Like, it is, it's an integral part of the city now. And as I say, it very much uses the city as the backdrop against which it plays. So it's like, where does all that go? So we have a fair bit of thinking to do yet. We have some ideas, but we're really looking forward to it.
9: The weather is on the turn for the weekend and into early next week, but it may not be the end of the high temperatures we've been experiencing. Dull and at times damp conditions are on the way today and tomorrow, with temperatures not exceeding 21 degrees in some areas. Cathal Nolan from Ireland's Weather Channel says a pleasant surprise could be on the way for some next week.
14: It appears as though there is a chance that from Wednesday onwards, we could start to tap into a very warm southerly air mass once again, with temperatures at least for the southern two-thirds of the country, so for the Midlands, east and south of the country, getting back up towards the mid-20s in one or two isolated scenarios, up as high as maybe 26 or 27 degrees Celsius, with a return to sunshine here, but perhaps still a risk of more cloud at times in the northwest.
9: 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It's 10:05.
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17: Cloudy today with outbreaks of rain and drizzle spreading from the west. The rain will turn patchier through the afternoon, but further rain and drizzle will spread from the west later in the evening. Humid with highest temperatures for your Saturday of 16 to 19 degrees.
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17: Hi there, and a very good morning to you, Mark, at the Feel Good Breakfast. We're here till 12. Best music we can come up with, we'll throw it in for you. 086-3833-553 if you want a shout out. Don't forget the birthday countdown in the final hour of the show. So get your birthdays into us. Want to wish Jamie Lyons a very happy 21st birthday today. Good health and happiness always, Jamie. Love you from Granny and Grandad Rooney. Let's get back to Galway's best music mix. Here's Madonna.

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There, the sound of Muse from back in 2006. Starlight, and before that Madonna in 1989, title track of her album Like a Prayer. And I want to say hi to Burr Hennessy in Mallow and Deirdre Sheehan from Anthony Pickford in Limerick. And Tomb Celtic fundraising bingo is on Tuesday night at 8:30 in the Mercy Gym. The jackpot is €800 in 51 numbers. The lotto is also €800. It's one of the only bingos that does the lines, corners and goalposts in every game, and it's not online bingo, so you have a better chance of winning on the night. And thanks as always to Pascal McKenna in Tune for that. Now, just to remind you, speaking of Galway's best music mix, it just keeps getting better and better, and it's all thanks to you. 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

0: Here is today's gig guide. At the Ordrey House Hotel, social dancing this Sunday from 3 to 6. Music by Sean Lockery. Don't miss Jimmy Buckley and Band live at the Lady Gregory Hotel Gort, Saturday 25th of July. Doors open at 9 p.m. Early dancing with the country DJ. Tickets €20. Mount Bellew Vintage Club presents their 24th annual show this Sunday in the Mart Grounds, Mount Bellew. 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

0: Playing Galway's best music mix, the wonderful John Farnham, and you're the voice. There's a wonderful documentary on, I think it's Netflix. I saw it a couple of years ago. Finding the Voice. It goes through the whole process of literally him down through the years and eventually finding that song, even though nobody wanted him to record it, recording it in his basement or his garage. And what happened afterwards. And of course, John Farnham celebrated his 77th birthday just a couple of weeks ago, and he's in recovery after dealing with mouth cancer, turning 77. Please God, he will get to talk and sing again. It's quite a sad story, really, but a wonderful singer he was. Some great songs. Patricia's been on to us. No power in Moycullen. Traffic lights not working in Moycullen Village. Thank you for that. And a big shout out to Mary and Michael O'Flynn. Thanks, Michael, for that. I'll pass it on to the powers that be. And also a happy birthday to our teacher Linda Martin from the Linda Martin School of Irish Dance, who is going to be 42 on Monday. Hope she's enjoying a well-deserved break from the classes for a while. Comes in from all her dance crew.
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0: Time is now 28 minutes past 10, and just after reading that, I was thinking to myself, isn't it lovely to see people now wishing their teacher all the very best for their birthday and all that? There was a time we wouldn't. Check out Mark's Picks and see what's happening across Galway City and County. A couple of charity events I want to bring to your attention. 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And there's a fundraiser for the hospice in Regan's tonight. Music by Kay and the Country Stars. And thanks to Eileen for sending that in. 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Find it. A night of great music and dancing not to be missed. And finally, join us in Noel Maher's Briarhill Salon on Sunday the 26th of July. That's tomorrow from 4 to 7pm for a fundraising event in aid of Galway Hospice. So there you go. And if you're running any charity events, make sure you get the details into us and we will include them. And meanwhile, time is exactly 10:30. It's time for some more of Galway's best music mix with Manic Street Preachers. Good morning.

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0: from the album Halcyon, the sound of Kingfisher and Man on the Moon. And JP was onto us. He was saying both Kingfisher and Amble always remind him of George Ezra. They always thought that sounds very much like Sam Fender, I think. Great stuff all the same though, isn't it? And before that we had Manic Street Preachers and If You Tolerate This Your Children Will Be Next, from back in 98. Big shout out to Bugsy, tuned our way. He said he thought he was going to be reeking, but thank God it's wet. I presume you've been climbing the reek today. I have to do it yet this year. Must do it, please God. Would the tune be Scrubs? Yes, it certainly was. And could you wish my son Mark O'Hara and Lockray a very happy 50th birthday for today? The two of us will be on the pension at this rate. Cheers, Mark, Bugsy and Sheila. So a big shout out to you all. And of course, Mark O'Hara and Lockray, happy 50th birthday. And you're on the birthday countdown, and that's coming up in the final hour of the show. Now, normally we would be chatting to Eddie Rowley, showbiz editor with the Sunday World roundabout this time. But due to other commitments today, he couldn't make it, but he did give us a little bit of a story. He was down and slain at Luke Combs, and he said, keep an eye out for American country superstar Luke Combs in Galway this coming week, as I've been told he's slipping in for a visit to play golf in Connemara. So there you go. We're back after these with more of Galway's best music mix.
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0: Right the way back to 1983, the sound of Elton John, and I'm Still Standing. Before that, we had Sam Fender and Olivia Dean with Rein Me In. I want to wish Jamie McGloin a belated happy birthday yesterday, the 24th. We played Amble already. We'll dedicate especially to him from his mum, Geraldine, dad, Dennis, and brother, Ali. And indeed, all of us as well, because in the next hour, we will have the birthday countdown where we'll feature all of our listeners who are celebrating their birthday today or indeed tomorrow during the week. If you want to include them, no problem at all. Just get them into us in plenty of time on our WhatsApp, 086-3833-553. You can also give Maeve a call on 091-770-77. So that's the birthday countdown. Around right about 10:40 or so, and we'll be playing music from some of the celebs that are celebrating their birthday today as well. And in the next hour as well, after the first song, we will have our 7 seconds of someone. But who can it be now? If you want to win yourself a Goey Bay FM charger, power charger, stay tuned. It's a nice easy one today, me thinks, but sure, I think they're all easy because I put them together. It makes life a little bit simpler, doesn't it? So that's coming up in the next hour as well. Tomorrow on the show, we're going to be giving you a chance to win a bubbly jazz brunch for two people in the Orangery in Salt Hill Hotel for Sunday the 9th of August. It's the new jazz brunch at Salt Hill Hotel. It commences on Sunday the 9th of August. We'll let you know all the details tomorrow. That and more of Galway's best music mix on the way after news with David Nevin.
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11: Good morning, I'm David Nevin. Our top stories at 11. Green Party leader says critical infrastructure plan that prioritises Galway Ring Road could backfire. And row brewing after US Embassy criticised newly passed Occupied Territories Bill. The Green Party leader says the government's new critical infrastructure plan, which has prioritised the Galway Ring Road, could end up backfiring. Nine transport projects, including the Galway Ring Road and Metrolink in Dublin, as well as other water and energy projects, are being prioritised in an effort to speed up decision-making. While Rodrigo Gorman says several would benefit the public and the climate, he claims their new designation actually weakens their legal protection. He says they could now face a greater risk of judicial review.
12: Jack Chambers keeps searching for villains to blame for his government's slow pace of delivering infrastructure, and he's still only able to cite one single instance where the Climate Act resulted in some delay to a project. I think what Jack Chambers and the government should be focusing on is resourcing Commissioner Planola so they can process these applications rapidly.
11: Gardaí are appealing for the public's help over a teenager missing from Galway City. 16-year-old Sonia Koshik was last seen on Wednesday, July 22nd. She's described as being approximately 5 foot 6 inches in height, of medium build, with long black straight hair and blue eyes. Sonia was last seen wearing blue jeans, a black top with white writing, and carrying a bag. Anyone with information on Sonia's whereabouts is asked to contact Galway Garda Station, the Garda Confidential Line, or any Garda Station. A row was brewing after the US embassy criticised the newly passed Occupied Territories Bill. The embassy says the legislation could put American investment and Irish jobs at risk and has urged the government not to pursue similar measures at EU level. Supporters of the law, including People Before Profit, have accused the Trump administration of trying to bully Ireland over the legislation. TD Paul Murphy says the government has to stand up to the US.
13: The government that has tried to appease Trump in every possible way, he's saying don't try to push at a European level for example, suspension of the EU-Israel Association Agreement. And so it's really a challenge to the government. Look, are we a country that has independent foreign policy, or do we just do whatever the US administration says, whatever Trump says?
11: A woman in her 50s has died in a crash in County Cavan. The collision involving a car and a truck happened on the OR162 at Courtlare, Shercock, just after 5 o'clock yesterday evening. The driver of the car was pronounced dead at the scene. A young girl who was a passenger in the car was rushed to Temple Street Children's Hospital, where she remains in a critical condition. Gardaí say a number of other people travelling in the car and truck received medical treatment at the scene. Galway Simon helped over 1,150 households across the West last year. Launching its annual impact report in the city last evening, stark figures were presented on escalating numbers at risk in recent years. As housing supply remains constricted and rents continue to surge upwards, the number of people seeking help has increased dramatically. Despite successfully helping hundreds of families avoid entering emergency accommodation last year, it was acknowledged that it is getting harder to find solutions. Karen Feeney is Head of Client Services.
14: Working with people we never imagined we would be working with, and it's not because people who would have been surviving and managing perfectly well, living perfectly normal, regular lives, are because of housing insecurity, because of the risk of homelessness, because of the extent of hidden homelessness that's not been captured in the statistics, but it's there with people. Families moving back in with parents of origin, people doubling up, people kind of living in, you know, couches, moving around. You know, what's happened for single people, what's happened for families, it is all kind of slightly different. Lots of people who are working and holding down jobs, and they're actually and effectively homeless. For somebody who's been working in this for a long time, what we are seeing in the last few years is incredibly different.
11: As this year's Galway International Arts Festival enters its final 2 days, the focus is quickly turning to next year's milestone. The world-acclaimed Festival of Theatre, Music, Dance, Circus, Opera, Art and Conversation next year celebrates its 50th anniversary. Chief Executive John Crumlish says while some plans are made, there's still a fair bit of thinking to do. Mr Crumlish says the programme will need to bring this integral Galway event from the past through to the future.
15: Obviously, we have to look over the last 50 years and look at the big moments in the festival. You know, big moments, sweet moments, important moments. We also have to put on a festival that's comparable with the last 2 years, which are the biggest festivals we've done. And we also kind of want to look to where we're going and what happens to the Arts Festival in Galway over the next 50 years. Like, it is it's an integral part of the city now. And as I say, it very much uses the city as the backdrop against which it plays. So it's like, where does all that go? So we have a fair bit of thinking to do yet. We have some ideas, but we're really looking forward to it.
16: 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Agnes, also known as Aggie Courtney, Ní Roach, Castle Lambert, Athenry. Mass for Aggie Courtney in the Church of the Assumption, Athenry, today at 11:30. 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
0: Cloudy today with outbreaks of rain and drizzle spreading from the west. The rain will turn patchier through the afternoon, but further rain and drizzle will spread from the west later in the evening. Humid with highest temperatures of 16 to 19 degrees and moderate westerly winds. Tonight will be cloudy with scattered outbreaks of rain and drizzle. Some mist and hill fog will develop also, with lowest temperatures tonight of 13 to 15 degrees.
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0: And in the final hour of the show, and very shortly, we'll have our 7 seconds of someone. But who can it be now? 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And if you're celebrating your birthday today, Saturday the 25th of July, or indeed tomorrow, you want to be included in today's birthday countdown, make sure you get the details into us in plenty of time. We'll be doing that around 10:35, 10:40, round about then, and playing some of the celebs that are celebrating their birthdays today as well. If you want to get in touch, we'd love to hear from you. Drop us a WhatsApp to 086-3833-553. You can also give Maeve a call on 091-77-0077. But first, let's get back to Galway's best music mix with Tina Turner. Good morning.

0: FM playing Galway's best music mix, the wonderful Tina Turner, and said be the best. We'll dedicate that to Donna Lothian. Very happy birthday. She's listening in Manchester, sending loads of love from the Rileys in Carlisle. And Donna Lothian in Manchester, I hope you get spoiled. And you're on today's birthday countdown, around about 10:40 or so. Sadly, listening at the moment, I'm taking the easy way out. I love autobiographies and biographies. And the late Bonnie Tyler, I'm just listening to her read her audiobook. It's fab. But she comments on that particular song. She was the first one to record it. It was offered to Paul Young, who declined. I bet he's sorry now. And then Bonnie recorded it on the album Hide Your Heart in 1988. And because she was with a different record company, the other record company decided to release a best of, and everybody bought that. And her album, Hide Your Heart, didn't do as well as it should have. It also featured a song called Don't Turn Around by Diane Warren and Albert Hammond. Of course, Aswad had a number one with that in America. So there was a couple of songs she feels cheated about, but amazing life story. God rest poor old Bunny. Now, for those of you listening who want to have our 7 seconds of summer, it's up next. You could win yourself a Galway Bay FM power charger if you can identify this voice.
1: You have to understand something about the early 1980s. We didn't know an awful lot. There'd been a television series called The Good Life about a couple, a suburban couple, who decided to opt out of society, make a lifestyle.
0: Can you identify the voice? There's a little bit of an echo, but he was an RTE broadcaster, sadly no longer with us. Any ideas? 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

0: Go with BFM, playing Go with Best Music Mix. Enrique, sounds like he's playing table tennis, doesn't it, in the background. Do you know what a tune? And before that, we had The Weeknd, because it is The Weeknd. Save your tears. It's coming up on 22 minutes past 11. Please, happy special birthday to Frank O'Connolly, Cria Ballinasloe. Have a good day for Mary B and all the Dolan Centre staff. Oh, have to hop into, yeah, you will. I won't be in Ballinasloe, but if you're in Ballinasloe, hop into Centre and wish Frank O'Connolly, Cria Ballinasloe, a very happy birthday. Does he work in there? Well, it comes in from Mary B and all the Dolan's Centre staff anyway. So he's on the birthday counter. So that's coming up very, very shortly. So, so many correct answers coming in for our competition. It's not Jerry Ryan. A couple of you thinking it was. And I know it's a familiar voice. All right. God rest him. Sadly, no longer with us. We'll be giving another spin in a while. But we're back after these with more of Galway's Best Music Mix.
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1: Dermot Kennedy, Don't Forget Me, before that, Fine Young Cannibals, and She Drives Me Crazy. I'd like to wish my wonderful wife of 51 years a very happy birthday on Sunday the 26th. Now, you don't give me your name or her name, so hopefully you know who I'm speaking of. And also, happy birthday to Maisie Flaherty, Moy Cullen, from Kathleen, Ita, Frances, Josephine and Patsy. And Maisie Flaherty and Moy Cullen, you're on the birthday countdown, which is coming your way very, very shortly. 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One final chance to hear our 7 seconds of Summon. 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
2: You have to understand something about the early 1980s. 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
1: 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Any ideas?
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9: 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Playing.

out and happy birthday to all of our birthday people on this Saturday, the 25th of July. Mia Lochnan is celebrating. Kieran O'Halloran is out in Outremart. Emily Heffernan in Rye Hill. Jamie Lyons, happy 21st birthday to you. Linda Martin, 42 on Monday. Mark O'Hara in Loughrea celebrates his 50th birthday today. Jamie McLoyne celebrated yesterday, the 24th. Caroline Glancy is celebrating as the Donna Lothian over there in Manchester. Frank O'Connolly, Crea and Ballinasloe is celebrating a special birthday. And Maisie Flaherty in Moycullen also celebrating. So who do you celebrate with? Well, born on this very day back in 1967, Matt LeBlanc, American actor best known as Joey Tribbiani in Friends. He's 59 today. Iman, the Somalian-American model actor who was married to David Bowie up until his death in 2016. She celebrates her 71st birthday today. Rita Marley, the Jamaican reggae singer and wife and widow of reggae musician Bob Marley, celebrates her 80th, born on this day in 1946. And Jim McCarthy, the English musician and singer from the Yardbirds, born this day in 1943. He's 83 today. But let's go back to born on this very day in 1951. Verdeen White, the bassist with Earth, Wind and Fire, celebrates his 75th birthday today. The only remaining member of the original band. And here he is with Earth, Wind and Fire. And

Well, there you have our birthday countdown for Saturday, the 25th of July. We get to do it all over again tomorrow. So if you know somebody tomorrow, make sure you tune in and send us all the information on our WhatsApp. That was Verdeen White from Earth, Wind and Fire, the bass player who celebrates his 75th birthday today, I think I said it was. Ghastly Matt LeBlanc is 59 today. Born on this day in 1967. Joey Tribbiani from Friends. Can you wish a happy 18th birthday to Dara Yaxley in Athenry? And happy 80th birthday to Tommy Byrne from Clunadlasha in Tuam. We hope you have a lovely day and we will celebrate in style again. Love your wife, Mary, Maria, Jonathan, Olivia, Lourdes and their families, and indeed all of us as well. Well, I can tell you today's 7 seconds of someone was, of course, the late great Derek Davis. Many a Live at 3 program I did with himself and Neville Mansfield, and they were only lovely. Derek Davis was the correct answer. We had a huge response. Congratulations to Margaret Callanan and Crockwell. She is the winner of the Goey Bay FM Powerbank. So well done to you. In the meantime, let's get back to Goey's best music mix. Here's a memory from Joe Cocker and Jennifer Warnes, Up Where We Belong.

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wonderful Christy Dignam and Aslan. Love that song. This is, and before that, especially for you, Catherine, from an officer and a gentleman. All you need now is someone to come in and whisk you off your feet in a white uniform. That work? I'm trying to think of somebody in a white uniform, maybe white coats to take you away. Hope you're well. Glad you enjoyed. We'll dedicate that special to you, Up Where We Belong. Don't forget, tomorrow morning on the show, we have a wonderful competition in association with the Salt Hill Hotel, the Jazz Brunch, that's going to be taking place at the Orangery in Salt Hill, Sunday the 9th of August. And we have a wonderful prize of, well, I'll tell you all about it tomorrow, a bubbly jazz brunch for two people in the Orangery in Salt Hill on Sunday the 9th of August. So we'll have all the details and all that, especially for you. Now, that takes us very close to the end. We've only time for one more. Valerie's in the house, ready to go.

Well, there you go. Still a lefty with Boston, Texas. That's the end. Valerie, stop laughing. Valerie's up next with some great country music. She'll be joined in studio by the wonderful Jimmy Buckley. So make sure you stay tuned from 12. Thanks to Maeve on the telephones, Don Collins for producing, and you for being there. We get to do it all over again, God willing, tomorrow morning, 9 a.m. Till then, take care. Bye-bye.

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9: Good afternoon, I'm David Nevin. Our top stories at 12. For the first time in 2 weeks, the US has not reported any overnight strikes on Iran. A gorse fire has reignited in the Wicklow Mountains, while firefighters continue to battle fires on Slievenamon in Tipperary. And a long-awaited new playground for the Renmore area could begin construction next year.
10: And the sports headlines, it is a huge one for the Galway senior camogie team as they take on Kilkenny in the All-Ireland semi-final. That game at Simpa Stadium throws in at 4 p.m. The adventure of the summer at Pearse Stadium comes to an end for Galway United as they host Waterford in their Tristy League Men's Premier Division. And the Galway Masters hurlers, they're in an All-Ireland final as they take on Tipperary in Kinney Park.
9: And you can join John and myself for the news and sport in full at 1.
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12: Cloudy with outbreaks of rain and drizzle, turning patchier for a time in the afternoon. Highest temperatures of 16 to 19 degrees in moderate westerly winds.
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12: Well, indeed you are, and you're very welcome along. Yes. What a busy show we have here. I'll tell you, I've often said it. If you could see behind the scenes what goes on here.
14: Maybe not.
12: Oh my goodness. It is absolute mania by times. But what would we do though? Mark Roberts getting everything organised here for me. Sure, he's a mighty man. Mighty man. Thank you, Mark. Thank you for everything. All right. So, as I said, yes, so much going on. But delighted to say that I'll be speaking to, I'll be speaking to Jimmy Buckley. Very, very shortly. He has a lot going on as well, a very, very busy man as well. So make sure if you've any messages for Jimmy, get them in. 086-3833-553. That text WhatsApp number 086-3833-553. You can also give Maeve a call. She's on 091-77-0077. Starting off the show this morning, we have a track from Kjole, and this one's called Some Say the Devil is Dead.

0: Tracy, and that is his new single called Paddy's on the Move Again, and a great track it is too. Shane Moore does a mighty job at that as well. The High Kings just before that, and that was the Irish Pub song, and Kjol started off this morning's, or this afternoon's I should say. I still have to get used to the fact that it is afternoon, not morning. So Kjol with Some Say the Devil is Dead. Anyway, hope you're well on this Saturday morning. What are you up to for the weekend? And when going up to the All-Ireland? Great excitement, isn't it? We do wish our neighbours, Mayo, the very, very best of luck. We are absolutely 100% behind them. So if you have any requests and you want to send good wishes to any of your neighbours or relatives or friends in Mayo, now's your chance. 086-38-33553. 086-38-33553. Get them in to us. Listeners said to be careful on the Moycullen bypass. There's apparently turf on the road. Must have fallen off a tractor trailer or a trailer of some sort. So if you're driving and if you're in the area and you have an opportunity and you can pull in and maybe clear some of it off, by all means do. Just be careful. Be careful. Take it easy out there, folks. It's sort of overcast. It's sort of cloudy, but it's still very pleasant, so we can't complain. Want to say a big welcome home to my brother John, who's home from Vancouver with his partner Caroline and the two boys, Kieran and Sam. And I know they probably had a great day yesterday. I know they did a little bit of the tourist stuff around Galway and Salt Hills. So hope you enjoyed your day. Looking forward to seeing you all a little bit later on. And welcome home. Welcome home, as they say. Now, what am I going to do next? Yes, I think we'll take this break and we'll be back shortly.
1: 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Y'all come!
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Please play Up Mayo by T.R. Dowles or any song by Mark Roberts from Mike Fallon in Portumna. Good man, Mike. Great song too by T.R. And I have it on the list. The only problem is we have a really busy show today. So if we don't get it on today, we'll certainly be playing lots of Mayo songs for all the Mayo supporters tomorrow. And we'll certainly get something on from Mark as well. So thanks for that. And we'll try and squeeze your own new single in as well. So keep us busy here on the show. Valerie, our own Lee Lynch from St. Brendan's recorded Paddy's on the Move again. Maybe you'll give it a spin next week. Oh, I must have a look for that. I think I've played it. I think I did it. That was probably one of the original, wasn't it? Yes, I have a funny feeling that I've actually played that on the show already. But we'll go looking for it during the week and we'll certainly will give it a spin. Afternoon, Valerie. We'll keep that one. Hold that one. Hold that one. It's for Jimmy. We'll hold it for him. Hi, Valerie. Great to hear you. Great to hear you. Prayed at Mass for you. Thank you from Sheila McHale. Hope you're well, Sheila. And thank you for the request as always. A song from Frank Gahan for a listener. Up Mayo. Woo-hoo. And hi, Valerie. Please mention Tea Dance and Aid of Galway Hospice in Tracy's Climber tonight, Saturday the 25th of July. The music is by Tommy Flaherty and Francis Fahey. Admission is only €10. There'll be refreshment serves. The doors open at 9 p.m. Music starts at 10. And that's from Mary and Nolene in Kilimer. Thank you very much for that, ladies. And let's see, have we anything else here? Happy birthday to... we've got that already. Okay, so let's keep moving. We'll keep cramming the songs in. This is the new single from Claudia Buckley, and it's a goodie. This one is called Redneck Woman.

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0: Yes, Jimmy Buckley, and he's setting the woods on fire, and that's for absolute sure he is. And delighted to have him in studio. Jimmy, how are you?
1: Good morning, Valerie. I'm very good.
0: Afternoon, believe it or not.
1: Afternoon, absolutely. Yes. Yeah, morning for some people.
0: Yeah, maybe. It is. That's true. That's very true.
1: Yeah.
0: So, how are you keeping? You're looking, I have to say, the man is looking amazing.
1: Oh, no, for God's sake.
0: You've been working hard on it, I believe.
1: Yeah, look at him doing a bit of training, all right.
0: Pull that mic down there closer to you.
1: Walking and swimming and a little bit of kind of home gym work. Kind of grand, you know. Yeah. Sure, look, it's good for the health, I suppose, and it's nice. It'll pass time and that type of thing.
0: Fair so when it keeps you, yeah, keeps you trimmed up, you know. You can see it anyway that you're looking really healthy.
1: Oh, thank you.
0: On the motorbike, you can head out regularly?
1: Oh, I do, yeah, sure. Look, I do. It's in the weather we had there, sure, that we're having, hopefully that we're not seeing the end of it now.
0: No, I wouldn't think so.
1: Yeah, it's been great, and sure, look, I often go down around Kinvara and Ballyvaughan and down that side down to Doolin and Jeannie Mack, I'll tell you that, and all around Galway here. It's the most beautiful country, sure.
0: Yes.
1: When the sun is shining, there's nowhere like it.
0: Absolutely nowhere better.
1: Brilliant. Absolutely.
0: And do you know what? Isn't it good for the head to get out like that?
1: Oh, it is.
0: I mean, get away from it all.
1: Oh, it's great. I mean, recently I was down in Kerry. I was playing down in a place called Causeway in Kerry, and I said, you know what, I'll go down. I bring the bikes, it's a lovely day, and I headed off and stopped off in Bunratty and went off down into Haskeaton and then into Fines and down over across into Ballyduff and over into Causeway. Stayed over that night and I came back up, went to Tarbert on the way back, got the ferry over across to Kilrush and did the Wild Atlantic Way on the way home, which, for God's sake, it's beautiful.
0: Absolutely.
1: Stopped off for a swim and Liscannor there and that type
0: did
1: of thing.
0: You?
1: I did, yeah.
0: Well, honest to God. Not
1: a mate of mine.
0: Was all to shame he is.
1: Huh? Not at all. I know, but you look at it in that kind of weather, Valerie, you love getting out there, you know?
0: Absolutely. But you're flat out, aren't you? You're really,
1: really
0: busy.
1: Yeah, we're busy enough, yeah. I was up in Forest Fest over in near Port Leash last night. Michael Lynch and myself were on it last night with great old crack. I was on stage at 12:30 until 1:45.
0: Oh my God, late one.
1: Late one, but great to see. I mean, there was all sorts of, all genres of music there last night, and there was five or six different arenas or tents, if you like, and people were going from one to the other. When one act finished, they'd all vacate and go on to the next place, and that's what was happening.
0: And it was a beautiful evening down there.
1: Oh, lovely evening, and it's on again today. Claudia's playing over there tonight, actually. It's a big country music thing, so it's great to see in that kind of a festival to see our part of the industry represented in a big way.
0: Yes.
1: And it was really, really great, great fun, like
0: great
1: lots
0: crowds.
1: Of new people to play to, you know.
0: Yeah, absolutely. Yeah. They'd absolutely,
1: and they loved it, you know, just all singing along with everything and dancing and jumping and leaping.
0: Yeah. Why not? Why not? I know, because I was down in Tullamore for two nights down there myself during the week, and of course they get beautiful weather anyway, don't they, in the Midlands?
1: A little bit nicer, but the West is lovely at the same time.
0: Oh, it is, of course. I wouldn't change it for the world.
1: No, that's for sure.
0: So what else? Yeah, I know you've something new coming. What on earth are all these little
1: Yeah. That's my concert tour. Valerie, you see, I do the Amigos every January, obviously, anyway, and that's a huge tour every year. But I haven't done my own individual solo concert tour in quite a long time, in a good few years. And I decided, you know, I was actually one night I went to see Claudia and Johnny Brady and John Hogan and on their Opry show, and I just thought it was a brilliant show. And I said, you know what, it's about time I did something sort of myself.
0: I've been saying it for years.
1: Yeah, I know. Well, look, it's going to cover all aspects of what I do from you know, music of all sorts.
0: To comedy.
1: You know, to comedy, comedy, and you know, crack, and a little bit of stand-up comedy, even 5 or 6 minutes of that, and we've big show planned, and a big production, and you know, big lighting show, all planned for. With a lot of work to go into it now between now and then, but
0: so when are you planning on doing this?
1: In probably March time,
0: excellent. Yeah. So after the Amigos finish,
1: from February into March time, and I'm really, really looking forward to it, Valerie, because as I say, it's been such a long time since I've done my own solo tour, and you know, it'll be nice, we'll be well warmed up after the Amigos to go and give it a blast. So that's what it's all about.
0: So, will you have guests?
1: The guests I'll have at the moment will be you know, the Michael Flatley take off, and the Brendan Shine take off, and Daniel Ron take off,
0: and
1: the Daniel take off, Declan Earl. Yeah, there'll be lots of guests in my own mind, and that type of thing. But no, I'm putting together, you know, it's going to be a really, really strong show from start to finish, and I think it'll take that, you know, the full length of a concert to get across what I want to get across, and I really, really want to just give it a show that people have said, absolutely, God, we're never yeah, letting that yeah, like that before. Yeah, that's really yeah, the, you know, what yeah, I have in mind. Very and I'm really, to, really looking yeah, forward to it. And we've had a huge response online to it already.
0: Of course.
1: And of course, we're coming to the Town Hall Theatre.
0: Yes, I saw that.
1: As well. So, that, you know, yeah, we'll be looking forward to that one as
0: okay,
1: well.
0: Okay,
1: so,
0: well, we'll keep people updated on that. Mm. Now, you're up and down the country because there's festivals left, right and centre.
1: Are you? Festivals and gigs and the warm weather for dances then as well. As, it's yeah, not kind to the dances now sometimes, yeah, but... You know, although we're in the Lady Gregory in Gore tonight, so that's going to be
0: okay. So what time are you there at?
1: I'm on stage at, I think, 10 or half 10 there tonight.
0: Okay.
1: In the Lady Gregory. Really looking forward to it. There's also a great atmosphere there and a great dance floor.
0: Okay.
1: And, you know, sort of, it's the only gig around tonight type of thing for dancing.
0: Yes, for
1: so,
0: a Saturday night, absolutely.
1: Yeah, so yeah, really looking forward to it. And, you know, it's...
0: Will we give away a pair of tickets?
1: Oh, God, do give
0: can
1: away
0: Can I give
1: a pair
0: away two pairs?
1: Do you know what? Give away two pairs.
0: All right.
1: Absolutely.
0: And what I'll do is I'll give them give it away on WhatsApp, if you don't mind, because it just makes it a bit easier here to pick it as well. So we would ask people, have you any question for them? Or are you going to make it difficult for them? Or
1: any questions? Who'll win the All-Ireland tomorrow? If anyone knows, you know.
0: Mayo, best, of course.
1: Oh, best of luck to Mayo yeah, tomorrow. I'm yeah, sure the 31 yeah, counties in the country yeah, are shouting for yeah, Mayo tomorrow. Please yeah, God, they'll do yeah, well, you know. Yeah.
0: So I was, okay, so what I'm going to ask you to do is text or WhatsApp in. We're going to make it nice and easy. All I want you to do is just say Lady Gregory, okay? So you know where it is. So Jimmy's playing in the Lady Gregory Hotel tonight, and you'll be dancing right into the dark.
1: Oh, really, yeah, absolutely. We'll be day, hopping off the yeah, side.
0: So it'll be brilliant, and there's a great dance floor down there. So if you'd like to go along, we've two pairs of tickets to give away. All you got to do is text or WhatsApp Lady Gregory to 086-3833553. You all know the number at this stage, and they're off. 086-3833553, and we'll pick a winner out very, very soon. But you've been doing a lot of shows up and down the country, haven't you all?
1: Yeah, shows we have. We've been, I suppose, since you know the way the year starts, Valerie. With you know, it's hell for leather with the Amigos, and then, you know, you're starting to get back into your own shows, and you'll be doing festivals and doing sort of country music weekends. I mean, we've another. Our annual Donegal Country Music Weekend is in September, mm-hmm, just before we head off for...
0: Where is that in Donegal?
1: It's the Abbey Hotel in Donegal.
0: Okay.
1: Mm-hmm. And before we head off for 2 weeks in the Crack and the Costa, of course, once it's only around the corner, mm-hmm, after the races are over, we'll be looking forward to the Costa.
0: Yeah, absolutely. So, I can tell you it's absolutely hopping here.
1: Yeah.
0: I just know that somebody messaged in, he said, tell Jimmy we have posters plastered all over the Clanry Hotel in Letterkenny. He's a busy man next month, from Danny.
1: Oh, from Danny. Oh, fair play. I'm in yeah, the Clanry in Letterkenny actually tomorrow night.
0: Well, there you are.
1: Up there, good man, Danny. I'll tell you, he doesn't miss a trick, or Danny, I'll tell you. Fair play, yeah.
0: He was in there, yeah. He was
1: there. We're there tomorrow night, so yeah.
0: It's kind of hard to follow now, and I know there's a lot of people messaging in, and it's hard to get it because the competition is in the middle of it. A lot of people saying hello to you here, Jimmy.
1: Gotta say hello to Mary Donlan as well. I know Mary will be listening in.
0: She's the best.
1: Oh, sure, do you know what? She's an absolute, she's an absolute gem. So she's, I'll tell you, if prayers are any good, she have enough said for me anyway, that's for sure.
0: For you and me, I'll tell you what.
1: Absolutely, all of us, Valerie. And Valerie, can I just say, and I mean it genuinely, yeah, you look fantastic.
0: Well, thank God, I feel great, but we have a break from all treatment and everything, and I'll tell you, it makes all the difference.
1: Absolutely.
0: Making the most of it and
1: enjoying
0: the good weather.
1: You look $1 million, you really do.
0: I know, I feel all right now. And long may it continue, as they say, long may it continue. So you had a trip to the States.
1: We had a trip to the States, yeah. We did, Claudia and I, we did our third across the USA tour, Valerie. And to say that it was good crack would be an understatement. It was just, we so look yeah, forward to it every year. It's the one time of the year now, I suppose, that Claudia and I get to work together yeah, because she's busy yeah, doing her own yeah, thing all the time, as am I. And we started this tour a couple of years ago where we go to Memphis. We fly into Nashville. We go up to Memphis on buses, because it's all tour guided everywhere.
0: Yeah.
1: And we go up to Memphis and we stay in the Graceland Suites Hotel, which is the first time we stayed there was this year. An amazing hotel.
0: Okay.
1: And the breakfast there was just incredible. And then we went to Sun Studios, and we where Elvis and Johnny Cash and Carl Perkins, Jerry Lee Lewis, all the greats started,
0: so
1: you know,
0: exciting.
1: Rock and roll and,
0: yeah,
1: and country and rhythm and blues all mm-hmm, kind of started, B.B. King, all that area. We did a tour of that, and we did a tour of Beale Street, of course, and of course Graceland.
0: Yes.
1: Man, we would yeah, Graceland was just like every year I've been to Graceland
0: blown
1: now.
0: Blown away by it.
1: Oh, sure, yeah, every year. It's just you still get that tingling up your spine saying, here I am. Yes. To get the
0: walking
1: visit.
0: Walking the ground.
1: I mean, the music business is such a blessing, Valerie, because I get to go to see my idol's house every year, you know. And it's a huge, we're two coaches of people. That's the amount of people we bring with us. And they're always like, people have it on their bucket list to do.
0: Yeah.
1: And they come along with us. And we leave Memphis then after a day or two. And then we head down to Nashville. And of course, we do all the honky tonks, which are brilliant on Broadway. All the great old country music playing. The musicians are phenomenal. And we do the Country Music Hall of Fame tour. We do, you know, all the, actually on the way down to Nashville, we call in at Johnny Cash's Hideaway Farm. That's an amazing place.
0: Yeah.
1: And Claudia and I get to perform there for the people. We stop and have lunch there with the people. And it's a really, really lovely place. It's where Johnny would go after his you know, tours and that. June would be going off to shopping to New York or something.
0: Yeah.
1: And he'd go in there and he'd bring, as he's called, the good old boys down around to go fishing and shooting and hanging around and great fun. But it's a beautiful place. Then we go on to Nashville. And we do the, you know, the honky-tonks, Country Music Hall of Fame. RCA Studio B, it's the home of 1,000 hits. It's just an unbelievable tour. The tours are all excellent. The tour guides are brilliant. And, you know, and everyone is bussed everywhere, so they're all together at all times.
0: Yeah.
1: And, you know, we take in all the sights of Nashville. We'll go to General Jackson Steamboat Tour, which is a you know, you get your dinner and your music show. And, you know, and they do sort of tribute to the music of the ages, country music. Then we go, after a couple of days, we head down to Gatlinburg.
0: Okay.
1: And Tennessee, if anyone's been to Tennessee, they know what I'm talking about. It's the most beautiful
0: state.
1: Says that. It's just gorgeous. It's like watching a little house in the prairie all the way down, you know what I mean? And it's really is lovely, and the weather is always fabulous. And we do Dollywood and Gatlinburg itself and Pigeon Forge.
0: What time
1: all
0: of the year do you go? Is that May?
1: We go in May.
0: Okay.
1: Yeah, we go in May. And
0: how long do you go for?
1: We go for 10 days.
0: Okay.
1: And we've, well, I think 10 days in all between coming there, going there and coming back. Mm. And, you know, we've nearly a coach gone already, which is great.
0: Yeah.
1: And really, we enjoy it. Claudia and I performed in for the people, you know, on the nights that we're not going to a show or something like that. I mean, we go to the Grand Ole Opry, obviously, when we're in Nashville, and we go to a couple of different music shows. But when we're off then, we bring Finian with us and Gary comes along.
0: Excellent.
1: With us. They set up the gear and we'll do a little bit of a show for the people who are there.
0: Yeah.
1: So, but it's just, it's from start to finish, it's fantastic.
0: You hear so many people say, you know, there's one thing I'd love to do. You know, there's an anniversary coming up, or there's a special birthday coming up or something. Yeah. And they say, my one wish is to do the likes of...
1: Well, the one thing I find, Valerie, with it is, and whether it be our tour or whether it be whatever tour people go on, I met this couple from Cavan, I think it was last year, and they were out, we were staying in Nashville, and this lovely couple over there said, we're not part of your tour, we were just looking at everybody together and enjoying it. We just came out ourselves and we're heading for Memphis. We kind of don't know where to go.
0: Yeah.
1: We heard it's dangerous in places. And you see, they said, if we were to do it again, I suppose you're including ourselves, we're sort of handheld the whole way. Everything is organized. You're busted at a certain time. I mean, you have to just keep to the times and all that. But the tour guides come on the buses and they sing. We sing in the buses. Like, it's just an amazing tour.
0: It's
1: really, really is. Looking forward to it already for next year. And then we're in Barcelona then in September for the Gertrude Byrne cruise. That'll be on 5th to the 12th of September. And back and do the Donegal weekend and then heading for the Costa then.
0: Woo-hoo!
1: For the 2 weeks. So.
0: Bring it on.
1: Yeah,
0: bring it on.
1: So there's never a dull moment, as I say, Valerie, never a dull moment, you know.
0: It just sells out so quickly, isn't it?
1: It does. And we're so looking forward to having you out there again this year, Valerie.
0: Well,
1: you're our lucky charm. So you come out every year since we started doing it and doing your show from there. Especially for all our Galwegians and Mayo
0: fantastic.
1: And all the people for the first week, you know.
0: The response back home too.
1: Oh, huge.
0: You know, people love it. They love listening in as well if they can't get out themselves and that.
1: That's it. So. And you know, Scato, I remember shouting for Spain in the World Cup final as well. And I said, just our crowd are going great. You know, like, we love Spain. Like, Spain's very good to us.
0: Yeah.
1: And it's just, as I say, 2 hours on a plane and you're in Malaga and 7 minutes from the airport to the Sal Principe.
0: It's down the road.
1: It's the most beautiful, and the hotel, the quality is, you know, Valerie, And the food. And the staff and the food, and they're just switched in to know exactly what the Irish
0: people
1: want.
0: And the venue itself is gorgeous.
1: Oh, it's amazing,
0: as well.
1: Yeah.
0: The whole thing is, it's beautiful. Yeah. The rooms are absolutely gorgeous.
1: 9 swimming pools and the whole lot.
0: It's easy to get lost.
1: And we're already booking up for next year, would you believe it?
0: I believe it, which is great. I absolutely believe it. So how do people, go on to your website?
1: They can come on to our Facebook page or contact our office or in info@jimmybuckley.com, or if they get on to steentravel.com down in Tralee. They look after our America and our Spain and anything to do with international
0: stuff. Well, I would say to people now, because as Jimmy mentioned there, it's the Galway crowd go out in the first
1: week. They do it brilliant.
0: And there's a huge Galway contingent, and they're absolutely loveliest
1: people.
0: They're
1: so loyal, Valerie.
0: Yeah, so I would say, if you've been thinking about doing it, I'd say just do it, because the first week sells out so very quickly, and it'd be kind of nice to be with, you know, the Galway crew. And if that's what you want, if you want to get away from the Galway people, go for the second.
1: Brilliant.
0: So I'll tell you, do you have time this time of the year to think about new music or albums or CDs?
1: Do you know, I do. As I say, you know, given the concert tour that'll be coming up, I mean, you know, we're putting a lot of work into that. I'd sit down maybe for an hour a day, and I'd write down little ideas, or when I'm out walking, I'd come up with an idea and I'd make a little voice note on the phone and that type of thing. And it's amazing the stuff that comes back to you. Maybe songs that you've done over the years that you haven't done for a long time that you breathe new life into. And I'm hoping that my concert tour will reflect my career over all the years I've been on the road, and you know, then doing tributes to all the different brilliant artists that we have. And the band, of course, will be spectacular. We'll have an unbelievable, I'm blessed with it. We have just a terrific band and production, and the guys are amazing. So like, it's a case of, you know, bringing the best, putting the best foot forward and doing the best show we possibly can. But it's like what the Lever Brothers will give you your money back. So that was said one time on those shows, you know. It'll be a show people will really enjoy, you know.
0: So are you working on any new music?
1: I'm working on new songs all the time. I've actually started writing again, Valerie, because I wrote the Mother's Song along with Henry McMahon, the late great Henry McMahon, of course. And you know, I wrote a song called Cottage by the Sea. Wrote Have You Found Somebody New. I've wrote a good few songs over the years.
0: Okay.
1: And I might concentrate a little bit now over the next while to try and get some new songs written and that, you know.
0: Okay.
1: But it's nice. I mean, it's nice to, I suppose, have a little finger in every pie. And
0: absolutely. Say, absolutely.
1: You know, look forward
0: to
1: it.
0: So any new singles coming around?
1: Yeah, I'll have a new single. I'll have a new single now in the next couple of weeks again. Okay. A good lively one, you know, for the tail end of the summer and heading into autumn. And we'll have a single or two before the tour, of course, and there'll also be an Amigos single, I'd imagine, coming out because
0: I believe you're working on it.
1: Yeah, we're working on it as it is. Yeah. And the Amigos tour, I think hopefully it'll ignite my own tour afterwards, you know. It'll remind people of the song, because I really, really want it to be a success. Yeah. I know people won't be disappointed when they come.

0: and we'll give a spin to another track from you. It's great to be talking to you now. It's great to have you back in.
1: Great.
0: I haven't
1: to
0: seen
1: talk
0: you
1: to
0: in
1: you
0: ages.
1: Too, Valerie. Yeah. Yeah,
0: and you look absolutely fantastic. Well,
1: how's
0: Claudia?
1: You. Oh, she's great, yeah. Claudia, she's heading off.
0: She's so
1: actually
0: busy.
1: She is, yeah. She's heading off doing that festival that I was on last night. She's heading off, yeah. Doing it today, and sure she's doing it.
0: And how's her new single going,
1: Redneck
0: Woman?
1: I think that's tomorrow she's in it. Oh, very, very well, actually.
0: Great.
1: And she's doing some sort of
0: a
1: fundraiser tonight, I think, up in Letterkenny as well. But she's busy, like, I can't keep track of where she is. But look, she has the energy, and she's young, and she's enthusiastic, and she loves it, and... Look, she's a very kind girl. Claudia's kind, and people take to her, you know.
0: Yes,
1: and
0: you can see it.
1: She absolutely loves the music, loves what she's doing. So, yeah, we're all good, thank God, you know.
0: Well, that is fantastic to know, and we'll definitely get her in to studios sometime.
1: Absolutely.
0: Yeah, you know, when she is, when she gets time to draw breath, as
1: That's
0: so,
1: it.
0: Pass on good wishes to Clarice and, of course, Charlotte and Michael as well.
1: Yeah, absolutely.
0: And hopefully we'll see you all in the Costa in October.
1: Without a doubt, Valerie. Yeah. We look forward. And just to thank you so much again. You're very much part of our Crack in the Costa and part of all we do here, and did all the artists, you know, I've always said that you give so much support to everybody, and your show is brilliant.
0: Yeah,
1: and I know you're far too modest to take this praise, but we really mean it. You do a wonderful job for everybody, so thank you so, so much.
0: Well, great listeners out there, I must say, great listeners and great supporters. And
1: that's
0: looking
1: it.
0: By the entries you've here, you have a lot of people that want to go to the Lady Gregory.
1: Oh, well, look, Lady Gregory tonight, please God, she'll be hopping so good.
0: Well,
1: you know.
0: I'll tell you what, so I'm going to play a track from Jimmy. We will try and announce it before 1 o'clock. We're running up tight towards the news here now. But once again, Jimmy Buckley. Great to chat to you.
1: Valerie, thank you so much. God
0: you
1: bless.
0: Take care of yourself.
1: Thank you.
0: Talk to you soon.
1: Bye-bye.

That is Jimmy Buckley, of course, and Tennessee Border. And it's good to talk to him. And he's looking absolutely fantastic, I must say. Fair play to him. Living the healthy life, and there's nothing like it. Thank you to everybody who entered the competition as well. We've got so many entries there, and we will pick a winner in just a few moments down. Let's have a quick look and see. Oh, yes, we do. We have winners. So our first winner is Helen Shortle. Tull, and well done to you, Helen. You have a pair of tickets to the Lady Gregory and in Gort. And our second winner is Anne Fall.

0: Cafe WLE, and Anne is from County Clare. So not too far to travel either. Congratulations to you both, and thank you to everybody else who entered the competition. All right, hi Valerie, could you please give a mention? There's a fundraiser in Regan's and Clonbu tonight. Music is by Kay and the Country Stars, and that comes in from Eileen. Eileen, thank you very much, as always. This is us. Hi, Valerie. Great to hear your lovely voice and amazing music, as always. Please play Mark Roberts or Johnny Carroll. And say hi to Mary B and to Anne in Loughrea and Una and Veronica and Rose in Ballinasloe. Thanks, Val, a star. That's from Patsy and Eileen. Lovely to hear from you. Thank you very much, guys. And once again, thanks to everybody else who entered the competition as well. We will... let's see, there's a number of requests in there as well. So what I'll do is I'll hold off on them and we will get to them in a little while. Okay, so a busy morning here in the radio station. And of course, lots of people sending in very best wishes to our neighbours, Mayo. So we're opening up our telephone lines and our text and WhatsApp. To everyone out there, if you are a Mayo fan, or if you have relatives or friends living in Mayo, and you want, or whether or not you have or haven't, it doesn't matter, you want to send best wishes to them, now is your opportunity. Get in your texts and WhatsApps. We will look after them in the next hour, and of course we'll be doing it again tomorrow on 086 38 33 553. We would absolutely love to see them bring Sam back over across the West. We didn't get the Lee McCartney, but please go McCarthy, but please God, they will get Sam back. All right, we're going to leave it at that for this hour. Stick around, we're back after one.
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11: Good afternoon, I'm David Nevin. Our top stories at 1. A gorse fire has reignited in the Wicklow Mountains while firefighters continue to battle fires on Slievenamon in Tipperary. A long-awaited new playground for the Renmore area could begin construction next year. And for the first time in 2 weeks, the US has not reported any overnight strikes on Iran.
12: And in sport, a huge day for the Galway senior camogie team as they take on Kilkenny in the All-Ireland semi-final at 4 o'clock. In hurling, Galway Masters take on Tipperary in the All-Ireland final at Kinney Park. And Galway United's residency at Pier Stadium comes to a close this evening as they take on Waterford at 5.
11: First, it's lunchtime and a long-awaited new playground for the Renmore area could begin construction next year. The proposed amenity has been talked about for years and was the subject of discussion at a meeting at City Hall this week. It's set to be located on a site opposite the Kingfisher Gym, and Councillor Shane Ford says steady progress is now being made. Fine Gael Councillor Ford says it's long overdue and the demand is huge.
13: A lot of work has gone in behind the scenes on trying to deliver this playground. There has been 3 statutory meetings with the residents. There's been over 1,300 surveys commissioned. They have sent out over 3,000 letters to local families around the community. 24 radio adverts have been placed. There's been over 16,000 visits to the Renmore Master Plan website. So look, this is moving ahead now. It'll become before the councillors in September to vote on and let the project proceed to planning. The location is just across from the Kingfisher Gym at the low pitch in Renmore, just the opposite of Rowan Avenue. It's probably the best location for the playground, and it's something that families in Renmore have been crying out for the longest time. There is adults now in Renmore who were kids when this was first mooted.
11: A gorse fire has reignited in the Wicklow Mountains. It comes as firefighters in Tipperary continue to tackle flare-ups on Slievenamon. Ellen Butler has the latest.
14: The National Parks and Wildlife Service says it's continuing to assess the Glen Cree gorse fire in County Wicklow, with a helicopter conducting a full survey of the scene this morning. People are urged to stay away from the area, with a fire said to be developing, while local residents are advised to keep their windows and doors shut. The military road is closed to facilitate firefighting operations and due to the large amount of smoke in the area. Meanwhile, in Tipperary, firefighting efforts on Slievenamon have entered their 6th day, with some hotspots being closely monitored. Authorities are currently concentrating on the northeastern side of the mountain. Additional specialist equipment has been deployed as the focus shifts to ground-based operations. Tipperary County Council says smoke may continue to be noticeable on the eastern side of Slievenamon, and local residents, especially those with respiratory conditions, are advised to take appropriate precautions.
11: Meanwhile, 200,000 people have been evacuated from their homes across southern Europe due to out-of-control wildfires. In France, a big blaze is heading towards the city of Bordeaux. Meanwhile, in Spain, large fires have been spreading towards Madrid. Spain's Prime Minister Pedro Sanchez has been visiting affected areas, and he says calmer weather has offered some hope of containing the flames.
15: We have a window of opportunity this weekend to fight the fire, and that is why we're going to dedicate and allocate a significant portion of our resources to that effort.
11: Gardaí are appealing for the public's help over a teenager missing from Galway City. 16-year-old Sonia Kashik was last seen on Wednesday, July 22nd. She's described as being approximately 5 foot 6 inches in height, of medium build, with long, black straight hair and blue eyes. Sonia was last seen wearing blue jeans, a black top with white writing, and carrying a bag. Anyone with information on Sonia's whereabouts is asked to contact Galway Garda Station, the Garda Confidential Line, or any Garda Station. For the first time in 2 weeks, the US has not reported any overnight strikes on Iran. Iranian state media has also not reported any strikes or explosions. Speaking at the rescheduled White House Correspondents' Dinner in Washington last night, US President Donald Trump claimed talks between the two sides are continuing, adding he believes Tehran would love to make a deal. Scott Lucas, Professor of International Politics at the UCD Clinton Institute, says most Americans are against the war.
16: They're in that war in Iran, which appears to have no end. At least from their point of view, with more than 70% of Americans now opposed to it.
11: A woman in her 50s has died in a crash in County Cavan. A young girl is also in a critical condition in hospital, and Jane McNamara reports.
17: A car and a truck collided on the R162 at Corclare, just outside Shercock, shortly after 5 o'clock yesterday evening. The driver of the car, a woman in her 50s, was pronounced dead at the scene. A young girl who was a passenger in the car was rushed to Temple Street Children's Hospital, where she remains in a critical condition. Gardaí say a number of other people travelling in the car and truck received medical treatment at the scene. The road remains closed for a forensic examination with diversions in place. Anyone who was travelling in the area between 4:45 and 5:15 yesterday evening, particularly those with dashcam footage, is asked to contact Gardaí.
11: As this year's Galway International Arts Festival enters its final 2 days, the focus is quickly turning to next year's milestone, the world-acclaimed Festival of Theatre, Music, Dance, Circus, Opera, Art and Conversation. Next year celebrates its 50th anniversary. Chief Executive John Crumlish says while some plans are made, there's still a fair bit of thinking to do. Mr Crumlish says the programme will need to bring this integral Galway event from the past through to the future.
18: Obviously, we have to look over the last 50 years and look at the big moments in the festival. You know, big moments, sweet moments, important moments. We also have to put on a festival that's comparable with the last 2 years, which are the biggest festivals we've done. And we also kind of want to look to where we're going and what happens to the Arts Festival in Galway over the next 50 years. Like, it is it's an integral part of the city now, and as I say, it very much uses the city as the backdrop against which it plays. So it's like, where does all that go? So we have a fair bit of thinking to do yet. We have some ideas, but we're really looking forward to it.
11: And it is now the penultimate day of what's been a hugely successful Galway International Arts Festival with record attendances. But there is, of course, still plenty happening today and tomorrow. And Jerry Coy has the latest.
19: Day 13 of the Galway International Arts Festival. And last night, we had another great night in the tent with the Saw Doctors taking to the stage. A huge crowd enjoyed every minute of them, and they played almost 2 hours in perfect conditions. Now, tonight and tomorrow night, we have the Irish National Opera in association with the Galway International Arts Festival with Testament. Now, this is on in the Bailey Allen Hall in College, and it's on, as I said, tonight and tomorrow night. It's an intimate and powerful meditation on memory, grief and truth adapted from Colm Tobin's acclaimed novella, The Testament of Mary. This provocative chamber opera composed by Tarik O'Regan unfolds in the final years of Mary, Mother of Jesus. It's sung in English with English surtitles and features the Irish National Opera Orchestra and chorus, one well worth seeing. Now, also tonight, we have Saoirse at the Taoimh Arc, but there's very limited tickets for that. While Dressing Room at the Bank of Ireland Theatre in UCG and Flight at the Festival Garden, again, there are very limited tickets for those. Now, Sprints are playing in Roisin's tonight, while the Cardinals are playing in Munro's. And again, I have to say, limited tickets. The visual arts are open all weekend, so feel free to visit. And if you want to get any more details, ring 091-566-577 or call or drop our email at giaf.ie.
11: The death notices for Galway. John Langdon, The Cladda and Leo Mellows Terrace, reposing at the O'Flaherty Funeral Parlour, Munster Avenue, tomorrow Sunday from 5 until 6:30. Mass for John Langdon at St Mary's Church, The Cladda, on Monday at 11. 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
12: Huge day of sport, and it starts actually right now, because of an All-Ireland Junior Mixed Rounders quarter-final underway. Galway City Rapparees are taking on Emo at Tymon Park. That just started in the last couple of minutes. In Gaelic games, Galway Tipperary meeting the All-Ireland Masters hurling final in Kinney Park Nathan Wright throwing in at 4 o'clock. And then an hour later, it's Galway and Kilkenny. The All-Ireland Senior Camogie Semi-Final, Semple Stadium in Thurles is the venue. It's a 4 o'clock throw-in, live commentary with Tommy Devan and Imelda Hobbins as part of Saturday Sport. In soccer, Galway United's residency at Pearse Stadium comes to an end this evening as they take on Waterford. Crucial game in the battle for survival of the Artistry League Men's Premier Division. Kickoff is at 5 o'clock. And like I said, it's a very, very busy day of sport in the South of Ireland Men's Amateur Open Championship. David Kitt up against Freddie Turnell in the last 16. The winner of that goes to the quarterfinals. It is Turnell who is one up after 15 holes. The National Senior Athletics Championships are underway as well. Strong Galway involvement in all of that. And overall, it's an incredibly busy day across the board as well. Cycling, the Tour de France, the soccer continues, and a lot more besides. It's all part of a very busy Saturday Sport. We're with you after two.
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21: Cloudy with outbreaks of rain and drizzle, turning patchier for a time in the afternoon. Highest temperature is 16 to 19 degrees in moderate westerly winds. Overnight, it's going to be cloudy with scattered outbreaks of rain and drizzle. Some mist and hill fog developing as well. Temperatures 13 to 15 degrees overnight with the moderate west to fresh westerly wind. And then looking towards tomorrow, Sunday, the 26th of July. A dull and damp day tomorrow with scattered patches of rain and drizzle, becoming more confined to western coasts in the evening. Breezier than lately in moderate to fresh westerly winds. Highest temperatures of 16 to 18 degrees Celsius.
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0: Michelle from TR Dallas, and that is for all the Mayo fans out there, and of course Mike Fallon, who requested the song. Thank you, Mike. And before it, we Daniel O'Donnell, Running Out of Reasons was the track, and we started off with Michael English and Keep Up With The Girls, Keep In With The Girls from Clare. Alright, we're going to take a break, back in a moment.
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is our own Mark Roberts, of course, and Grandma's Feather Bed, requested by a couple of people this morning. So thank you for your request there. Good morning, Valerie. Hope you're keeping well. Play either Plough on Paddy or Green and Red of Mayo. Thanks from Mary in Crawwell. We'll certainly see can we do that. And hi, Valerie. Lovely to hear your show. Thank you. I wonder, can you play Sean Kane's version of The Winning Side? A beautiful song, but I'm finding it difficult to get his version. It's being played at the moment on a station called Pure Country. It's written and performed by Robbie O'Connolly. But Sean's version is class. Thanks from Jerry. Well, Jerry, let's see. Can we track it down? We won't get it for today's show because too much to cram in here, but certainly would be appropriate for tomorrow. Hopefully sending best wishes to our neighbours. Hi, Valerie. Can you mention Tume Celtic fundraising bingo? It's on Tuesday night. The jackpot is €800 and 51 numbers. The lotto is also €800. It's one of the only bingos with the lines, corners and goalposts on every game. And it's not an online bingo, so you have a better chance of winning on the night. Many thanks, for, Valerie, from Pascal McKenna in Tuam. Thank you as always, Pascal. Best of luck to Barry Cunningham, who's an upcoming country music singer, and apparently he's performing in the Coachman Inn in Roscommon tomorrow night. And it comes in from Dad Man, Brother Shane and Sister Aoife. Well, if he has any songs released, make sure you get them in and we'll give them a spin. And the very best of luck to the Galway Camogie team today. It's from the Hogan family in Rosshill in Castlegar. And so say all of us. We wish them every success, every success. And my flags are still flying high. So celebrating, please God, a win from the girls. So thanks for that. Okay, so where are we going to go next? Well, what about this one? This one is from Clodagh Tathar and it's called Every Little Thing.

0: from the Galway boy himself, Mike Denver, another man that's very, very busy at the moment. And I see he's in the Keys Bar here in Galway City this coming Monday night for, of course, Galway Race Week. Tickets on the door from 12 midnight to 2 a.m. That's the Keys Bar on Monday night. And then the following, next Saturday night, the 1st of August, he's over in back in Galway again at the Ballygar Festival. Doors opening at 11 and on stage at 12. So busy, busy, busy man. And we wish him well with both gigs. Now, happy 80th birthday to Tommy Byrne from Clúna Glasha in Tuam. We hope you have a lovely day and we will celebrate in style again. Love from your wife, Mary, Maria, Jonathan, Olivia, Lourda and their families. And please play Joyce Country Cayley Band. Don't know if I'm going to get it in at this stage. We have a lot of requests, a lot of music to try and cram, and we'll probably hold off on the Mayo songs now for tomorrow for anyone that's looking for them, because I don't think we'll get them in. Could you wish a very happy 99th birthday to Michael White from Flower Hill in Tina, from Noreen and all his friends? Of course, thank you. And Valerie requesting Katie Costello singing Leaning on Your requested Katie Costello singing Leaning on Your Shoulder last week. Just wondering if you got it for this week. Thanks. I don't think you see I've got it. I'll go back through my emails here in just a moment as soon as I get a chance, and I'll have a look and see. Good afternoon, Valerie. How are you doing? I'm fine, thank you. Hope you're keeping well. Could you play something from Hazel Moran in Ballinrobe? Come On the Boys in Green from John O'Keefe in Roundstone. So lots of fair play to you. Lots of requests coming in for our neighbours, Mayo. Now, we also played in there, by the way, David James, Going For The One, recent single from him. I believe he's a new song out, another new single. We might try and get that in tomorrow. And Clodagh Toher, of course, was in there with Every Little Thing. Better do this.
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Jason Travers there and the Old Western Waltz. And just before that, Shuni Cramsey and Late Night Conversation. 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So get doing it. Get doing it. All right. How are we doing? We've about 6 minutes, just over 6 minutes left on the show. Best wishes to Shane Linnan in Kinvara, whose birthday was on Thursday. Please play the Tumbling Paddies. Ooh, we'll see if we can get it in. This one was requested a wee while ago. Let's get this on. Here we go. Derek Ryan, Jack Yo, Bow on Paddy.

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12: It's 2 o'clock. Good afternoon, I'm Ellen Butler. A gorse fire has reignited in the Wicklow Mountains. It comes as firefighters in Tipperary continue to tackle a blaze in Slieve na Mon. David Seagrave has the latest.
13: The National Parks and Wildlife Service says it's continuing to assess the Glen Creek gorse fire in County Wicklow, with a helicopter conducting a full survey of the scene this morning. People are urged to stay away from the area, with the fire said to be developing, while local residents are advised to keep their windows and doors shut. The military road is closed to facilitate firefighting operations and due to the large amounts of smoke in the area. Meanwhile, in Tipperary, firefighting efforts on Slieve na Mon have entered their sixth day, with some hotspots being closely monitored. Authorities are currently concentrating on the northeastern side of the mountain. Additional specialist equipment has been deployed as the focus shifts to ground-based operations. Tipperary County Council says smoke may continue to be noticeable on the eastern side of Slieve na Mon, and local residents, especially those with respiratory conditions, are advised to take appropriate precautions.
12: Acting Senior Assistant Chief Fire Officer in Tipperary, Carol Kennedy, says the current weather conditions aren't helping.
2: Yesterday we did Trojan work and we managed to knock back the majority of the fire line. However, then after lunch, the clouds dispersed and we saw the temperatures on the ground rise again, and the work that we had done in the morning, it just all ignited again. So we're now tackling that. We have aerial support from both executive helicopters and the Air Corps, and we have men on the ground beating it.
12: Meanwhile, 200,000 people have been evacuated from their homes across southern Europe due to out-of-control wildfires. In France, a large blaze is heading towards the city of Bordeaux. Meanwhile, in Spain, major fires have been spreading towards Madrid. Spain's Prime Minister Pedro Sanchez has been visiting affected areas. He says calmer weather has offered some hope of containing the flames.
6: We have a window of opportunity this weekend to fight the fire, and that is why we're going to dedicate and allocate a significant portion of our resources to that effort.
12: A woman has died and a child has been critically injured in a crash in County Cavan. A car and a truck collided on the R162 near Shercock shortly after 5 o'clock yesterday evening. The driver of the car, a woman in her 50s, was pronounced dead at the scene. The young girl who was travelling in the car was taken to Temple Street Children's Hospital, where she remains in a critical condition. Gardaí are appealing for witnesses or anyone with dashcam footage from the area to come forward. A man in his 30s has been arrested and charged following a seizure of almost €600,000 worth of suspected cannabis and cocaine. Searches were carried out at a business in Cove in County Cork on Thursday, while a number of follow-up searches were carried out at a location in Cork City. The man is due to appear before a special sitting of Cork District Court this afternoon. The Taser pilot is being rolled out to Gardaí in Limerick today. A select number of Gardaí at Henry Street Station will be able to carry the Tasers while on duty. The pilot was originally launched in Dublin and Waterford in December of last year, with Tasers only being discharged 4 times since then. Garda Representative Association Vice President John Joe O'Connell says they'll help keep Gardaí in Limerick safe.
14: Our members go to these incidents, anything from domestic violence, serious assaults, public order issues, all across the country. Members are dealing with these things, but in those areas, like I said, Waterford, Dublin City Centre and out to Limerick, those are the types of incidents that where our members will have those tasers and will be using them.
12: And finally for now, Roberto Pico Lopez is going back to his footballing roots this afternoon. An official homecoming celebration is being held at Lords Celtic FC in Dublin after the 34-year-old made the knockout stages of the World Cup with Cape Verde. The Crumlin man says he's still getting used to all the attention.
15: It's been incredible, I have to say. Support from everybody coming back through Dublin Airport to going into Dunn's has been lovely to say. There's people making the effort to stop by and say congratulations, well done, has been brilliant, I have to say.
12: And that's your news update at 2:04.
0: 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This is Q Financial Saturday Sport.
16: We have not one but two massive games down for decision this afternoon. At 3 o'clock, going to the Tipperary meet in the All-Ireland Masters Hurling Final. And then at 4, it's the All-Ireland Senior Camogie Semi-Final as defending champions Galway take on Kilkenny at Semple Stadium. Galway United take on Waterford in the Men's Premier Division of the Airtricity League. A vital game for both sides as the battle for survival heats up. And there's also the All-Ireland Junior Mixed Rounders quarter-final. Huge match in golf that's going to extra holes and the National Athletics Championships. A very good afternoon to you and welcome. I'm John Mulligan. This is Saturday Sport. We're with you till 7. And speaking of major events, there's an All-Ireland Junior Mixed Rounders quarter-final. Galway City Rapparees against Emo. That's been on since 1 o'clock. And the good news is that the Rapparees are up 5-3 at the top of the fourth inning in that. In athletics, by the way, some huge, huge athletes involved from Galway. In fact, one of them is already through to what looks like the semi-finals of the senior men's 200 metres. Ria Conluciano of West Coast has won his semi-final. McGrath. His heat in 21.65. Now, the way it looks like the top eight will qualify. So it's just a provisional at the moment in that one. Looking through the other ones, Enoch Goyali of West Coast, 23.83. So he is not going to go any further in that. Jonathan Sullivan of South Galway, 24.75. Only one got out of that. So as regards who's going to be in what, well, the list for the final has been confirmed, in fact, in the last couple of moments. And Luciano, no lane allocated to him just yet, but he is down on the list for the final of the men's 200 metres. A very, very good time from him, 21.04. Just to mention, Benjamin Richardson had the fastest time of all of them at 19.99. So one of the events that are on at the National Senior Athletics Championships that are on this afternoon, the senior women's 200 metres has been and gone. And just to go to the senior men's 10,000 metre one, the senior women's 5,000 is underway at the minute as well, and we have got three from Tuam in this one and one from West Coast. So a strong Galway opportunity. Of course, they all have to take on Kate Phelan and beat her, but the Galway athletes are Caoimhe Phelan from West Coast, Holly Shocknessy from Tuam, Kira Gilmore from Tuam, and Babia Verzaberga from Tuam Athletic Club, all involved in that senior women 5,000 metre walk final, which has just started in that. A couple of other athletes to keep an eye out for at the national championships, of course, you have Emma Moore of Galway City Harriers over 800 metres in the 400 metres, Sean Doggett of Athenry, and the Galway City Harriers duo of Killian Green and Andrew Egan, as well as the West Coast Athletic Club relay squad. You have Dara Fahey of Loughrea defending his triple jump title, and Derek Kelly in the high jump, and Liam Shaw of Athenry in the shot put and discus. They're also aiming high. So loads of Galway athletes at those National Athletics Championships. And as results filter in, we will bring them to you. Now, just to go to golf now, because David Kitt is up against Freddie Turnell of Burnham and Barrow in the last of the last 16 matches at the South of Ireland in Lahinch. And currently tied through 18. That's the way that is lining out at the moment. Already into the quarterfinals are Samuel Easterbrook, who had a 5-4 win over the American Josh Hill. I beg your pardon, I'm reversed that. In black is the winners. Josh Hill beat Samuel Easterbrook, so I'll have to start all over again. David Howard, by the way, 1-up winner over Mark Yazzie. Tommy Bowen of Wales, 2-up winner on Ben Bolton. Kieran Murphy of Grange, 2-1 winner over Daniel Hayes. Thomas Higgins of Roscommon, he's through. He beat Conor Graham, 2-1. Ben Grazzi is 1-up winner on Matthew Dodberry. And Sean David, 2-1 winner over Max Hopkins. And we're still waiting to see what happens as regards David Kitt and Freddie Turnell. The quarterfinals, by the way, getting underway as well a little bit later on, where we know that a couple of them, in fact, are already underway. Josh Hill is 2-up on David Howard after two holes, tied between Tommy Bowen and Kieran Murphy. Thomas Higgins takes on Ben Gratziel, and Sean David is awaiting the winner of the last 16 meeting of David Kitt and Freddie Turnell. That ongoing right throughout the afternoon. Lots to look forward to in racing, but of course it is all about Camogie. It's all about 4 o'clock. It's all about Simple Stadium, and it's Galway and Kilkenny. We will be building up to that throughout the afternoon. We'll also hear from the Kilkenny camp ahead of that match. Just to mention, at 6 o'clock is Tipperary and Cork in the second of the All-Ireland semi-finals. I mentioned, of course, in hurling, you've got the Galway Masters taking on Tipperary in the All-Ireland final. That game throwing in at 3 o'clock in Kinney Park in Athenry. And at 5 o'clock, big, big evening for Galway United as they round up their residency at Pier Stadium. They take on Waterford at 5 o'clock kickoff for that one. One game this evening, by the way, Sligo Rovers, they take on Drogheda United, their first game since the appointment of Darren Purse as their new manager. And in the Women's Premier Division, Galway United have the day off, only for 24 hours. They're in action tomorrow as they take on DLR Waves at Moyne Villa. But today, your Shamrock Rovers take on Waterford, Shelburne away to Treaty United, Sligo Rovers making the trip to the capital to take on Bohemians. Athlone Town could extend their lead, and they take on Piemont United at 5 o'clock. They're already 5 points up, but United have two games in hand. So after that game this evening, United will have three games in hand on Athlone Town. Cork City and Wexford gets underway at 6 o'clock. So a lot to get through on the programme this afternoon. 086-3833-553. We'll throw the odd tune in as well for good measure between now and 7 o'clock. And we have loads to bring you today and tomorrow as well, as the clock ticks ever closer to the start of the Goy Racing Summer Festival for 2026 on Monday evening. More on that tomorrow, a couple of rather special interviews to bring you as we look forward to that. But today on the programme, we will be hearing from Declan Condon, the Great Lynx Grun. That gets underway very, very shortly. He's going to join me in a few moments' time. And we'll be going over to England because we will be hearing from Kieran Malloy, who had a fantastic win against Sean Oakes last week and is still the IBF European Welterweight Champion. That's coming up shortly. Also, I want to mention, and this is quite interesting, and about 3:05 we'll bring this to you. Formula student teams from universities across Ireland, they travel to Silverstone in England to compete at FSUK. That's Europe's largest educational motorsport and engineering competition. Well, there's actually two from Galway involved in that. They're both from Corrifin, Grace Rogers and Jack Horan. We will be speaking to Grace after 3:00. Of course, the Masters hurling starts at 3, so we'll be updating you on how that's going. The Camogie starts at 4 and the Gaelic match starts at 5. So lots to get through on the programme. And once again, if you want to get in touch with us, 086-3833-553. But it is also a huge day in racing. The King George VI and Queen Elizabeth Diamond Stakes, one of the highlights of the flat calendar, is this afternoon. Looking forward to that and more. Here's George.
17: Good afternoon, John. Well, racing at home at Goran Park this afternoon, of course, is King George VI and Queen Elizabeth Diamond Stakes day at the Goran Park meeting. The listed John Fleming RGBF Marble City Stakes takes centre stage at 3:22. It commemorates John Fleming, the man who was behind the Irish Racing Yearbook and many things in bloodstock organising syndicates and etc, etc. A wonderful man who will be sadly missed by us all in racing and sadly passed away earlier this year. In this contest, John Murtagh's Believed, right thought, ran a corker in the King George the Fifth handicap at Royal Ascot, may upstage likely favourite Amadeus Mozart. At Ascot, their big race is the King George, but the big gambling race, or betting race, should I say, more importantly, is the Boy and Shondon 7 furlong handicap. One of these, there's a succession of these, the Victoria Cup, this, the Festival handicap, and the International. They're always really tough handicaps. The likely favourite here is Extremely Zane, who was also impressive when absolutely hosing up at York. 3 from 3. Wolf in Sheep's Clothing Job, most definitely my idea of the winner was Arcadian Thunder, or the value Arcadian Thunder, an absentee today, and I think the favourite will duly collect with his absence. The big one is the King George the Sixth, the Queen Elizabeth Diamond Stakes. Benvenuto Cellini represents the 3-year-olds along with Aidan O'Brien's Action, who's there to make the pace. For me, they won't beat Calandigan, who got out of a hole in the Grand Prix de Saint-Cloud. This is an exceptional racehorse, and this will win, I do believe. I think he's a really, really very good racehorse, owned by the Aga Khan studs. In the mile and three handicap at 4:10, Aquamazana from the Jack Jones Yard ran a couple of decent races of late, was narrowly denied last time out, and can score under Bill Buick. But the nap for me goes in the mile handicap over the straight course at 4:45. Oisin Murphy partners Grisdale, winner of his last two contests, most impressively at Newbury last time, got a hike of £9 for his troubles. I think he's on the improve, something that cannot be said for the majority of his rivals. He's been gelded since last season. That might have been the greatest cut of all, but it might have been also extended his ability, if you follow my drift, and I think will score number 5 Grisdale in the 4:45 at Ascot.
16: Thanks for that, George. I've just got to go to athletics. Michaela Walsh of Swinford has won the senior women's shot put and a new personal best as well, 13.11 metres. Spectacular from her. In the senior women triple jump, by the way, Aveen Farrell of Loughrea, she has finished 10th. Her personal, her best was 10.38. The winner, by the way, was Daphne Dulapesi Tiwin of Rahini, and spectacular jump of 13.06. Good afternoon to you, Carl. Good to hear from you. I've just said, he's just said to me, by the way, that Lawntown women can't extend their lead in the Women's National League. They're playing in the Champions League. Well, you're right. That's right. They won during the week. So they're going to be taking on Starzy Snojliak from Poland. And that's at 5:00. So The Athlone Town game is gone by the window, which makes a bit of a mockery of the script that's going through the wires of the national media, by the way, because that's what's actually been said on that. So then they're going to have to, shall we say, straighten things out as regards that is concerned. The Galway City Rapparees, by the way, 15-3 up now on Emo in their All-Ireland Junior Mixed Quarter Final. The only Galway team involved this afternoon. So they have an All-Ireland semi-final to look forward to. But you're dead right, Carl. Thanks indeed for that. And fair play. I'm going to go back down just to a senior men's shot, put by the way, it's on at the moment. And Liam Shaw in fourth. I think this is an official result as I am looking at it. Yes, it is an official result. Liam Shaw just missing out with a throw of 13.61 metres. It was his first throw as well. But the winner, Eric Favours. Of course, the Irish senior international, a man who's done incredibly well throughout the last couple of years, an amazing 19.47 metres to win the senior men's shot put in a new personal best as well, which came in his second throw. So 19.47 metres for Eric Favours, and for Liam Shaw, just missing out on a medal with 13.61 metres, finishing up in fourth place. I think we're all watching the golf as well, like absolute hawks, to see if David Kidd can make it through to the the quarterfinals. And as I say, refreshing like mad to see if there's a result on that. And no, there isn't to hand on the golf as of yet. I'm going to take a commercial break in a minute, but before I do that, I'm going to head down the road to Glinsk, because their Great Glinsk Run happens this evening. That was meant to be last weekend, but they postponed it for obvious reasons with the All-Ireland Senior Hurling Final. But registrations finished during the week. A massive crowd heading down to the North Galway village this evening for the race to start off. And I'd like to say that their race director, Declan Condon, joins me on the line. Declan, I won't keep you too long. You're only a couple of hours out from it, but you must be delighted with the way that people have reacted to it and the crowd that you're going to get this evening for it.
18: Afternoon, John. Yeah, it's been a hectic few days. It's gone up to nearly 400 entrants now, at least, and it'll probably surpass that with walk-ins this evening. So if anyone is looking to register last minute, get there early this evening and try and get registered before 5 o'clock if you can at all.
16: So given that where it is and the way the circuit and all that is going, it is absolutely crucial. I know I'm kind of repeating what you said a minute ago, but people really do have to get there early.
18: Oh, they do, John. Yeah. And even we have with our chip timing team of Tribal Running and Sean McDermott, you know, to give them a chance, get there as early as possible, get your number, and we'll have Aoife and Lisa O'Rourke there for the warm-ups as well. So they'll be hoping to start at around 5:30. So and we have just at the moment, even the catering and vendors are starting to pull in. So we've Wild Food, Gourmet from Attenroy, Ronnie's Candelicious, Nick's Ices, Needy Bread, and the Grind Coffee Truck are all parking up as we speak. So no better place to be this evening than Glinsk, John.
16: Give me an idea of the time scale. What can people expect time-wise this evening? So starting at, what, 6? We'll go on for...
18: Yeah, bang on... Bang on 6 sharp, John, if we can at all, because we need to get the roads back open. So everything will be kicking off. So 10K will be off at 6 o'clock on the dot, and followed closely with the 5K. And the walkers then will hit the road after the 5K begin their second lap.
16: So we are expecting, what, it'll be rounding up around about the 8:30, 9 o'clock mark?
18: Oh, we're hoping to have everything finished up and roads back open for 7:30.
16: Wow, okay.
18: We'll say the 10K, there's about 89 metres elevation in that. And the course record was set by Paul Carney last year of Dunmore AC at a time of 34 minutes 31. The 5K has 27 metres elevation, and Trevor Moore of Ballinlough set the record there last year of 17 minutes 25. So we'd be fairly confident those times will be broken again this evening.
16: And it looks like it's going to be great conditions. A little bit of rain earlier on, but all things going well, you'll have a great evening for it. Declan, I know that there's lads going to be very, very busy taking pictures. And I think Aidan Brennan and Alex Silkert got that responsibility. You've got a drone, so there's going to be drones in action, so people will get a chance to see the lovely scenery down there and get a different view of how the running is going. It's really been a total community effort, hasn't it?
18: Oh, huge, Sean. Like, if you saw it, the place now, the ditches are cut, potholes filled, flags are out, everyone is up since the crack of dawn. It's a real community effort, and I can't thank the team enough. It's been great, and please God, the weather will hold tough for a few hours.
16: Well, I absolutely do hope so. It looks like it's going to be a fantastic evening. Look, Declan, I'll let you go, let you get on with it, but I really do appreciate taking the call so quickly, and enjoy the rest of the day for it.
18: No bother, John. Thanks a minute.
16: No bother at all. Declan Condon, he's race director for the Great Linscrone, which is happening this very evening down there. Gets underway at 6 p.m. Right, we're going to take a quick piece of music. We're going to take a commercial break, and then we're going to be hopefully hearing from, and I love saying this, still IBF European Welterweight Champion Kieran Molloy is next.
19: Here is today's gig guide. At the R3 House Hotel, social dancing this Sunday from 3 to 6. Music by Sean Lockery. Don't miss Jimmy Buckley and Band live at the Lady Gregory Hotel Gort, Saturday 25th of July. Doors open at 9 p.m. Early dancing with the country DJ. Tickets €20. Mount Bellew Vintage Club presents their 24th annual show this Sunday in the Mart Grounds, Mount Bellew. 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

0: Shelters Only, Make Me Feel Good on this Saturday afternoon, a huge Saturday afternoon with the All-Ireland Senior Camogie semi-final throwing in at 4 o'clock. Galway and Kilkenny Lochinhorns and Simple Stadium, full build-up to come on that programme and on this programme, and also the All-Ireland Masters Hurling Final. We'll have updates from Niall Canavan on that game from 3 o'clock, but I suppose it's a perfect way of linking the song to my next guest, Make Me Feel Good. Well, I tell you, he made a lot of people feel very, very good last Saturday night with his win at the Copper Box Arena, and he is still the IBF European Welterweight Champion. Kieran Molloy, you've had a week to recover and take stock, and you've been very, very busy. Everybody wants to be talking to you, so you've had a good week.
1: Yeah, it's been a brilliant week. Yeah, it was great excitement. Just relieved, I suppose, it's all over and done with, and it all went to plan. So, yeah, I'm just enjoying some time at home now. It's great to be back.
0: Yeah, let's talk about the fight itself, an eighth round stoppage. In fairness, it was, because listening to and looking back on it and listening to the commentary and whatever, they all felt that you were in control. Did it feel that way to you?
1: It did, yeah, but we knew it was going to be a tough fight. You know, he was unbeaten for a reason. Former English champion who was coming to win as well. So we knew we had our, work cut out for us, but we were very confident that we'd be able to break him down, and he'd eventually look for big shots. And, you know, that's when you see the openings, when you see them tense up. So I was relaxed. You know, it was a tough fight. It was very physical at times, but I always felt in control. So it was just nice when that shot landed, I suppose, to take it out of the judge's hands, because you never know. But we were prepared for a tough fight, and we definitely got it.
0: It was a peach of a shot, by the way, to the body that saw him go down. And did you expect the referee to stop the fight at that particular stage? I know some people felt that the referee was probably a little bit too premature. Others, in saying that, now we have to be fair, you know, others were saying that the referee was absolutely dead right. But were you expecting the stoppage to come when it did, or were you winding yourself up to finish it off?
1: I was, stepping forward to finish it off, but I felt like, the look in his eyes, he bounced his head off the canvas, he's concussed, so it was only going to go one way. A lot of boxing fans as well, they're not happy until they see somebody out cold and can't even move. So I think it's a brutal enough sport as it is. He's safe now to fight another day. But I believe, honestly, the ref done the right thing, because I was gaining a lot of momentum at the time. But people always have something to say in boxing, But the main thing is we got our hand raised, and that was the most important thing.
0: And to be fair, you had a nice conversation after the fight as well, if anybody gets a chance to watch the coverage from DAZN, because you can watch back these fights. You had a great conversation after the decision as well. So there was a mutual respect. I know when you're in the ring and you're pounding each other, it's one thing, but there is still a mutual respect between the two of you. And as you said yourself, he came into that with an unbeaten record, 12-0. So it was nice to actually see that as well, him acknowledging it, and you acknowledging his performance.
1: Yeah, absolutely. Look, at the end of the day, it's a sport. You have to be good in defeat and when you're winning as well. I know how hard he trains to try and win these fights, and likewise for him, me. But it's such a tough sport, so I respect any person who steps foot in that ring. I know what's at stake. I knew he was coming to try and take my title off me, so I had to treat this like the biggest fight of my life, which I did. But yeah, he's a great fighter. I think he will bounce back as well. He's got a good gym there, good coaches. They were very very kind to us before and after the fight. Just when we step foot in the ring, I suppose everything changes. But I'm sure he'll bounce back. And the crowd all loved it. His supporters were brilliant. We had a great crowd over from Galway. So yeah, it was class. The support I received for this fight was massive. And we lit the copper box up. It was class.
0: Yeah, and also sold a lot of us a dummy, because we were expecting a later fight, and then it happened when it did. Thank God I had DAZN on the screen on while it was going on. But the interview afterwards, and you spoke to DAZN after the fight, and it was interesting. She asked you, what do you want now? And you said, look, I want a world title fight. I want a shot. I'm inside the top 15 now, which you are in the world, which is brilliant to see. You mentioned Paddy Donovan, possibly. I won't ask. Well, I'll ask about Harlem Eubank because that was a big surprise, actually, him being beaten on Saturday night. So what do you want now? I mean, you, first of all, a welcome break. You're at home, chance to rest yourself. But what's next? Because that win now really puts you in the high echelons, and I'm not blowing smoke. That's what all the I've been reading the boxing media all week. Everybody's been saying the same thing, but I think everybody's looking for you, Donovan. It could be a sequel. It could be a trilogy. It could be anything.
1: Yeah, absolutely. No, it's there's big fights there now, especially with the ranking I've got off the back of that win. You know, Liam Parro, the Australian, he's the IBF world champion at the moment. But he has over the next few months, he'll be announcing his voluntary defense. I'd imagine he'll be doing so. You know, I'm in for a shot. You know, as long as you're in the top 15, you could be called at any stage for the world title fight. But you know, the main thing for me is activity. You know, Parro might have other options and maybe more financially suitable fights for himself, which is, I understand, you know, I might have to work my way up the ladder another fight or two, but I'll be ready if that shot comes. And like I said, with Donovan, that fight has always been talked about since the amateur day. So I think it will happen down the line, but there'll have to be something big on the line for that to make it make sense, just to sell out a stadium and, you know, for us to financially be sorted after it. But there's huge fights at welterweight. You know, it's probably the best division in boxing at the moment with the likes of Ryan Garcia, Devin Haney, Conor Benn is there at the moment as well, Keyshawn Davis. So you've got some fantastic fighters. And it's just exciting now to be in sort of conversations with these guys now going forward.
0: Most certainly, I mean another name, and I have to mention Harlem Eubank's loss, because that was a surprise. Maybe you didn't think so. I did. So it was a bit of a disappointment for that to happen. But I mean, you did say to me, "We're not going to fight each other." Could it end up having to be the case at some stage?
1: No, I don't think so. It's we're very close friends, you know. Doesn't matter what sort of money or title's on the line, it's not right to be fighting somebody who you train with twice a day, you know, 6 days a week. I spend more time with Harlem than my own family, so that won't be happening. But, you know, Papa's a very good fighter. We knew it was going to be the hardest fight of Harlem's career. He's proven before he's world class, and he proved it again. We did fancy Harlem for the fight, and he put in a great training camp, but you know, there's no shame in losing to a better man on the night, and Harlem will—he'll definitely bounce back and learn a lot from that.
0: Absolutely, a fantastic night overall, though, in the Copper Box, and looking at the atmosphere, looking at the crowds, jealous as hell I wasn't there. I could just imagine the crack that went on in there. But let's talk about the possibility of a fight. Is there a chance? Because obviously, you know, you fought in Belfast now in your previous one. You fought in London. Is there any possibility of a fight coming back this side of the water, or does it once again just come down to finances and money at the end of the day?
1: I think I'm in a very good position now at the moment to make a big fight night happen in the west of Ireland. But I have a meeting now next week with MF Pro and the Sauerland brothers. So we're getting dates off the zone as well to see shows we can put on and like what month suit and stuff like that. But I'm confident, yeah, we can get something going back in Ireland before the end of the year.
0: Would it be any
1: momentum? Yeah.
0: Sorry, Kieran, I've got 1,000 questions to ask you. I'm kind of getting the main. Would that be an EBU title fight or a possible intercontinental, or would it have to be something of that magnitude for it to happen over here?
1: Yeah, it would. It would have to be a big fight like that. So I'd say we'll see what's happening. I might have to vacate my IBF European belt now because it's kind of brought me as far as it can. So there's more like sort of WBC internationals and WBA continentals. So that'll get me in the top 15 or top 10 in the other organizations as well. So the main thing for me is just try and get all in all of the governing bodies rankings, and it'll increase my shot at getting the opportunity, I suppose, against any of these champions. So yeah, the main thing is, I suppose, just to stay busy and stay ready, and yeah, I'm sure it'll all work out.
0: Well, enjoy the break, first of all, before you decide to do anything like that, Kieran. And congratulations once again on last Saturday night. It was worth watching. It was an amazing fight. And it was a peach of a shot, can I be honest with you? That beat Noakes in the end. But look, enjoy the rest of your break at home. And thanks so much indeed for joining me.
1: Not at all. Thanks very much, John, and everyone at Galway Bay FM for the support. Really appreciate it.
0: Not at all. Anytime. Kieran Malloy joining us there, getting a welcome break after that win last Saturday night against Sean Noakes. But there is loads of opportunities now. And like I said, if you were looking at any of the boxing media online throughout the week, his name was coming up in several possible combinations, and the one that seemed to be the most common was Paddy Donovan. We'll see what happens with that as time moves on, but I think it's time to just leave the man alone and let him have a bit of a break for now. Galway City Rapparees are into the All-Ireland Junior Mix final. They have beaten Emo 15-3 in Tymon, so they have an All-Ireland semi-final to look forward to, and yet another All-Ireland semi-final for the club. I've also got news for you as regards the Minor B Ladies Football. Kerry 3 points, Tyrone no score. Latest on that. In the Champions League, women, Glentoran, by the way, have beaten Pionic Yerevan from Armenia by 4-2. Some snooker. This is the English Open. Andrew Higginson, this is the latest, by the way. Leon Crowley, 4. Andrew Higginson, 3. Fergal Quinn, 2. Phil O'Kane, 1. Latest on those matches that are on at the minute. Now, Tomás McLaughlin's been on to us. Hi, Tomás. Hope you're enjoying your Saturday. I'll get a cough in. Looking forward to the Galway races and also to the start of the club championship. Yeah, this day week. It's next Friday. It all gets underway, matches Friday and Saturday next weekend, so that everyone can get to the All-Ireland Ladies Football Final on the Sunday. More on that in a second. But back to Tomás's message again. Can I also congratulate Curfin under 15 to beat Clare Galway 4-12-122 last Tuesday. They'll play Tuam in the final, day to be confirmed. And also, do you mind if I wish the Galway Senior Ladies very best of luck in the final next Sunday, and also the Camogie team today? Tomás, absolutely more than happy to tell you that, to do that for you. Some news of golf. And unfortunately, not good news. David Kitt has been beaten on the 21st hole by Freddie Turnell in the last 16 of the South of Ireland Amateur Open Championship, taking place on the old course in Lahinch. Turnell through to the quarterfinals. Now, unfortunately for Kitt, after an unbelievable match, by the way, absolutely unbelievable match, 21 holes it went to. And that means that the quarterfinal is now set, and the quarterfinals, I was hoping to tell you what they would be, because they were coming up on my screen, but now they're not. But we'll refresh it in a moment and get back to it. But what we do know is there's one West of Ireland golfer still in it, and that is Tomás Higgins of Roscommon. He's up against the German Bryn Gratziel, and it is tied through the first hole. Freddie Turnell's quarterfinal with Sean David gets underway at 3:15 p.m. Already out on course, Josh Hill of the United States, one up on David Howard. And Tommy Bowen of Welshpool is one up on Kieran Murphy of Grange. So those quarterfinals ongoing as we speak. Okay, I'm going to go back to athletics, because the National Senior Championships, by the way, are underway. Senior women's 400 metres, 2 semi-finals in this, about to get underway. And qualified is Lauren Kilduff from Crawhwell in a time of 59.67. She is through to the final. Also through is Arlene Crossell and Cara Murphy. And Lucy Medlin has squeaked in as well. And I'm just looking at the other qualifiers, because they're coming in. Emma O'Donovan has joined her. She has just qualified in 102.42 and is there as an automatic qualification, alongside Eilish McHugh of Ferrybank, Ailey Kate McRae of Middleton, and squeaking in Cara Kelly of DMP Athletic Club in 105.13. So the fastest heat, without a doubt, was the first one, and Kilduff's time of 59.67 has her in a very nice spot. She will be in 4. I'm just looking to make sure now. Lauren Kilduff will be in lane 4, and beside her in lane 3 will be Emma O'Donovan. So that's the lineup for the final. In lane 1, Lucy McGlynn of Tyrconnell. Lane 2, Cara Kelly of DMP. Lane 3, Emma O'Donovan of Crawhwell. I'm just noticing the time, that's her personal best, but she's broken her personal best if the other one is anything to go by. Lauren Kilduff will be in lane 4, Eilish McEwen 5, Arlene Crossell 6, Ella Kate McCrane 7, and Cara Murphy of UCD will be in lane 8. And they're looking, I'm just looking at the personal best, and again, I'm going back over the times. Lauren Kilduff's time of 59.67 came in the heat. In the final, they have her down as a personal best of 100.10. So Lauren Kilduff has broken her personal best, if what the screen is telling me, and if that is correct. Other things, senior women's 800 metres, by the way, are underway as well. Three heats in this. Looking for Emma Moore. She is in lane, or she'll be in lane 1 of the second heat, and she gets underway in that very shortly. She is the only Galway athlete that I can see who's involved in the heats of that. So that 800 metres featuring Emma Moore will be the second, and she is the fastest, by the way. Her personal best is the fastest by 5 seconds on everybody else in that heat. So that's looking at the other times, there's other times kind of being bandied about, but Emma Moore definitely one of the fastest, by the way, of all the athletes who will be involved in that. Moore's time of 2 minutes 0.70, as I'm looking at it, I think is the third fastest of them all. As I do a quick scan down through their personal best, the only ones I see that are anyways faster, Alex O'Neill of Limerick, only just, and Hannah Seagrave of Clonliffe, who is the only one who's actually broken 2 minutes, 159.30. So lots to look forward to, lots to, I suppose a lot to, and again, a lot to digest throughout the rest of the day. Sevens Europe Series, Croatia, Ireland 33, Czech Republic 5 is the latest. They've also beaten Turkey 43 points to 5, beat France 33 points to 0, and they're playing Portugal at 4:44 later on this afternoon. Carl, thank you very much indeed for that information. Senior men's javelin, by the way, is underway, just got started as well. The Paramount shot put, well, there's only one, is Jordan Lee involved in that, so I think he's going to be given that by default. And of course, the senior men's 4x100 meter relay, and you've got two Titans teams involved in that. You've also got one from Sligo, and you've also got West Coast Athletic Club, and they have named their five, and it's Riacon Luciano, Benide, Kamsi Okebo-Opegobu, Leon Ivera, Christian Elisa, and Nick Uganga. So that is the West Coast Athletic Club team for the relay. That gets underway shortly. And, well, lots to look forward to there. Right. We're going to take a commercial break, because when we come back, we are going to start looking forward to an event that's coming up actually on the 29th of August, and it's been organised by Barna na Forbacha Aonta. You've heard of Comórtas Peil na Gaeltachta, of course. It's the Gaelic football tournament for men's and ladies teams across the country who are all based in the Gaeltacht. Well, Barna na Forbacha Aonta have actually organised a soccer tournament, and that is coming up at the end of August. Mike Rafferty is there. We'll hear from some of them after this.
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0: Kerry leading Tyrone now by 7 points to 2 in the Ladies All-Ireland Minor B football final. Roscommon are playing in the Minor A decider in a little while. I am going to move to soccer next now for a little while, just for a few minutes, because Barna Fermacra Aintha will host a Comorta Soccer the Gaeltacht tournament for under 12 teams on the 29th of August on Sportlaw in the Fermacra. Six teams are involved, all of them from the Gaeltacht. You've got the hosts, Barna Fermacra. They're joined by West Coast United, Cusharriga and Mac Dara from Galway, and by Eris Inta and Rugari Akla from Mayo. Well, Mike Rafferty was at the launch. We'll be hearing from Joachim Leiden, Aidan Malone and Jeremy Lucage after 3 o'clock. But we're now going to hear from Niall Rooney. Niall is part of the organising committee at Barna Fermacra.
11: Niall, you've got four teams from the Connemara Gaeltacht and two more from Mayo, and it's an exciting looking project.
12: It is, Mike. I suppose I had this vision, this idea a couple of years ago with a good friend of mine who was involved with Gweedore Celtic, Johnny Coll, and I suppose we formed a small Cushta, which is a committee, and I suppose that was about 7 or 8 years ago. Johnny was really the catalyst, and I got my inspiration from him. He's not very much involved anymore. He's retired, but a great friend of mine from Gweedore, and we did a lot of the heavy lifting a couple of years ago.

0: in the last 12 months that we'd run a pilot Gaeltacht soccer Comórtas for under 12 boys. Girls can participate as well, but we said we'd just try it as a pilot Comórtas in the Forbacha and try and invite teams from Mayo. So we, as you said, we have six clubs, four from the Connemara Gaeltacht and two from Mayo. And I suppose when I spoke to Iris Ainte from Belmullet and I spoke to Achill Rovers, they really were very much on board and excited to participate. And so it'll take place on the 29th of August in the Forbacha, two groups of three. And there'll be a cup, and there will be a cup, a shield, and a bowl. And the whole ethos of the Comórtas is to enjoy soccer and try and speak some of our native language in a sporting and a friendly environment. The two groups, we did the draw tonight in Páirceáin's in the Forbacha. In Group A, we have West Coast United, all the way from Renville. We have Cosfarraga from Indrevon, and we have Iris Ainte from Belmullet. And in Group B, we have MacDara from Carrarua. We have ourselves, Baron of the Forbacha, and then we have Achill Rovers in the second group as well.
1: I mean, it's a novel tournament. Obviously, Irish will be the focal point of it. It'll be wonderful for the kids. It's a novelty, and you know, it's a cup competition that would be nice to win, but it's a fun engagement as well. And I also maybe want you to expand at the launch tonight. Obviously, you had the Mayor of County Galway. You had Maeve de Bourca here this evening as ambassador for it, and about a few of the future plans. We won't go into them all, but I mean, obviously, as you mentioned there, girls can play with boys this year, certainly, and they do. But you would hope maybe down the road, you know, in time, to maybe develop this to girls as well.
0: Absolutely, Mike. And as I said, many years ago, we identified a lot of the Gaeltacht clubs in Ireland. I would love, I think again, just on reflection, we would like to expand it next year, maybe into obviously an under 12 girls competition, and maybe, you know, expand the number of teams maybe to 7 or 8 on the boys' side and maybe 6 on the girls' side. And then obviously with the support, as was said tonight, the support of the FAI and the SFAI and local politicians and local councillors, that we could organise a national competition that would move around the different Gaeltacht areas, which would try and, I suppose, the idea would be to promote soccer and promote the language in Gaeltacht areas. I suppose I got the idea from Comórtas Pánla Gaeltacht that my son came and had played in has played in for many years, and I've seen how well organised that is, and I see the coming together of Gaeltacht clubs, and I see the media exposure that they get, and I think it's a fantastic Comórtas, and I suppose I got the idea and the structure from that.
1: Okay, and just to confirm, it's all going to take place in On Sports Lawn in the Forbacha on August the 29th. It's a Saturday.
0: Yeah.
1: So all you want is a sunny day, a good day, and fun and games for everybody.
0: Absolutely, and it'll all be on grass. In the sport lawn is a fantastic community facility that we have, obviously 7 acres adjacent to it, that we have a 9-a-side AstroTurf, but for the Comórtas, we're going to run it on the community facility that the Coiste Park and the Forbacha run for all clubs. It'll be on grass. All the games will be played at the same time. We'll have 3 pitches, and it'll be finished on the one day with the presentation, possibly about 5 o'clock in the afternoon.
2: Yeah, it's going to be a great day. By the way, we're not finished yet as regards interviews from that launch, because Mike also spoke to Joachim Lydon from West Coast United, Aidan Malone from Cosharaga, and Jimmy Dacaja from MacDara. And I'm going to bring that to you after 3 o'clock. Also, Alan Brett's been on to me, and this is incredible, by the way. Tomorrow sees the launch of Galway United's futsal team, and they'll be playing in the Carjeas Cup for the first time, Carjeas Cup in the Sports Ireland campus in Dublin. The Carjeas Cup Festival is designed for players with Down syndrome to represent their local League of Ireland team. The festival itself is run twice a year, and Galway United will play Sligo Rovers, Shelburne, Drogheda, St. Pat's, Derry City, and

0: at loan. And if you want to keep on top of it, the games will be on the FAI Connect app. We'll also be updating you on scores throughout the afternoon here on Sunday Sport. And also I want to mention that the players and coaches, they're all from Ability West, who the club has partnered with. We wish them all the very best of luck. I'm going to take commercial break. News is next.
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11: It's 3 o'clock. Good afternoon, I'm Ellen Butler. A large fire continues to rage on Slievenamon Mountain in County Tipperary. More specialist equipment has been brought in to help fire crews battle the blaze, which started 6 days ago. Nearby land has been dampened to prevent the fire spreading towards homes, and residents are advised of heavy smoke on the eastern side of the mountain. Acting Senior Assistant Chief Fire Officer in Tipperary, Carol Kennedy, says the current weather conditions aren't helping.
12: Yesterday we did Trojan work and we managed to knock back the majority of the fire line. However, then after lunch, the clouds dispersed and we saw the temperatures on the ground rise again, and the work that we had done in the morning, it just all ignited again. So we're now tackling that. We have aerial support from both executive helicopters and the Air Corps, and we have men on the ground beating it.
11: Crews are also battling a developing gorse fire in Glencree in the Wicklow Mountains. Military Road remains closed this afternoon with a large amount of smoke in the area. Strong winds are increasing the risk of the blaze spreading, with members of the public urged to stay away. Well, 500,000 people have been evacuated from their homes across southern Europe due to out-of-control wildfires. In France, a large blaze is heading towards the city of Bordeaux. Meanwhile, in Spain, major fires have been spreading towards Madrid. Spain's Prime Minister Pedro Sanchez has been visiting affected areas. He says calmer weather has offered some hope of containing the flames.
13: We have a window of opportunity this weekend to fight the fire, and that is why we're going to dedicate and allocate a significant portion of our resources to that effort.
11: A woman has died and a child has been critically injured in a crash in County Cavan. A car and a truck collided on the R162 near Shercock shortly after 5 o'clock yesterday evening. The driver of the car, a woman in her 50s, was pronounced dead at the scene. A young girl who was travelling in the car was taken to Temple Street Children's Hospital, where she remains in a critical condition. Gardaí are appealing for witnesses or anyone with dashcam footage from the area to come forward. A man in his 30s has been arrested and charged following the seizure of almost €600,000 worth of suspected cannabis and cocaine in County Cork. Searches were carried out at a business in Cove on Thursday, while a number of follow-up searches were carried out in Cork City. The man is due to appear before a special sitting of Cork District Court this afternoon. The Taser pilot is being rolled out to Gardaí in Limerick today. A select number of Gardaí at Henry Street Station will be able to carry the Tasers while on duty. The pilot was originally launched in Dublin and Waterford in December of last year, with Tasers only being discharged 4 times since then. Garda Representative Association Vice President John Joe O'Connell says they'll help keep Gardaí in Limerick safe.
14: Our members go to these incidents, anything from domestic violence, serious assaults, public order issues. All across the country, our members are dealing with these things. But in those areas, like I said, Waterford, Dublin City Centre and out to Limerick, those are the types of incidents that where our members will have those tasers and will be using them.
11: And finally for now, celebrations are kicking off in Lourdes Celtic Football Club in Dublin, where World Cup star Roberto Pico Lopez is receiving a hero's welcome. The Shamrock Rovers captain represented Cape Verde on the world stage, making history as the smallest nation to reach the knockout stage of the competition. A large crowd has gathered at his childhood club in Crumlin for the event organised by Dublin City Council. Lord Mayor Daryl Barron says Pico is a great ambassador.
15: I think it's a great thing for the city today to celebrate Pico at a reception. It's great to have it in his hometown in Crumlin. You've seen all the young kids, and I think if you do a formal event, you know, in a civic reception in the Mansion House, you don't get to see as many kids. So he's an ambassador for all these kids, everyone here. All the kids get to see him today. And as I said, someone to look up to. He's an ambassador for sport, ambassador for soccer and football, which is great, and it's great to see.
11: And that's your news update at 3:04.
0: Don't forget, we're an hour away from throwing in Semple Stadium for the All-Ireland Senior Camogie semi-final. Galway and Kilkenny in the minor B ladies football All-Ireland final, and Tyrone are coming back into it. They've changed their tactics a bit. They've decided to swallow up Kerry every opportunity they get, and in doing so it's paid dividends, because Kerry are leading by 9-6. They were 9-2 up at one stage with about 27 minutes to go. There's about 12 minutes to go in the game now as we speak. I'm going to hurling, because the All-Ireland Masters hurling final in Kinney Park in Athenry is underway. It's Galway taking on Tipperary. Niall Canavan is there for us. Niall, what should be into the opening 5 minutes? How's it going so far?
16: Yeah, about 4 minutes gone here, John, and it's Galway who were aided by the wind here in Kinney Park, who leads 2 points to no score. They got their 2 points, the first from their centre half back Kevin Hines. From the Sarsfields club, he pointed us on 1 minute, of course, in 2007. He captained the Galway under-20s, or under-21s, to an All-Ireland Championship. That's all of 19 years ago. And then their second point came from corner forward, Gerard Farrer from play. They were at 2 points, no score. As Owen Brislan comes out to take a free now for Tipperary. And Owen Brislan, the Turlough Moore manager this year, playing in goal for Tipperary. He was that ball straight over the bar. So 4 minutes gone at 2-1, but lots of star players from the past, you could say, playing for both sides. Larry Corbett is wearing number 17, but he's in at full forward for Tipperary, while Galway have the likes of Gerald Farrer in the full forward line, as well as the goalkeeper. Brislan drops that ball out of his hand, and it goes out for a 65. Shane McGrath in the middle of the field for Tipperary as well. Declan Fanning is at fullback. Paul Kern is at centre half back. These guys would have all won All-Ireland medals with Tipperary in the past. And then if you look at the Galway team, Kieran Dolan from Sarsfield is in goal. You have the likes of Fergal Moore, Kevin Hines, and Andy Cohn, of course, are match analyst on Galway BFM. He's wearing the number 7 jersey out here in front of me at the moment, while the likes of Fergal Healy, of course, and Joe Gantley and Gerard Farrer, and these guys have also played with Galway in the past. So an interesting game. It's just started here. Galway have a 65 metre free. They lead by 2-1. Gerard Farrer takes 65, and as he's done so many times here in Kenny Park, and at the night he puts that ball straight over the bar. So Galway have started well. They lead by 3-1, but they are playing with the wind. 5 minutes gone.
0: Thanks for that, Niall. I'll be back to you again in about 6 or 7 minutes for a latest on how that one is going. We'll also be going into Tommy Devan in Simple Stadium and touching base with him ahead of the All-Ireland semi-final that throws in 55 minutes or so from now. But I did tell you, and we started it before 3 o'clock, and we're going to continue it now because there is an interview that we want to bring you. And this is the Comórta Soccer and the Gaeltachta tournament that will be held on the 29th of August in on Sportlawn na Forbacha. Now, we heard from Niall Rooney before the news. Now let's hear from Joachim Leiden of West Coast United, Aidan Malone of Cusharriga, and Diarmaid Okeja from MacDara.
17: Obviously, Joachim, this is a novelty.
18: Yes, we're on the, right on the end of the Gaeltacht, so we're delighted to be invited in. Our good friends here in Barna na Forbacha, and of course we know all the clubs from competing at all the ages up through from on the 12s up to adults, and not only are we rivals, we're also great friends. So it's going to be it's a super competition, and the two teams from coming in from Mayo is going to add a bit of novelty to it as well. So Achill and Eros will, they'll be a great part to the competition, and we're really looking forward to it.
17: And also two lads who are sitting side by side and from neighbouring parishes, Cusharriga agus MacDara. Aidan, as Cusharriga, obviously for your club, you're a developing club, obviously tons of players playing, boys and girls. I mean, it's a wonderful opportunity for you also.
19: Well, that's it. Last year was our first year under 11s in the development league, and if you pass the Astro back in Micheál Brannock's on a Saturday morning, we have between 70 and 90 kids between 5 and 8. So it's great that a competition like this, you know, that they'll get a chance to meet other players. They probably don't get a big chance. They play one game, whereas now there's going to be another 5 teams with them playing games, having a bit of fun and a couple of fuckle along the way. But it's a great opportunity. As I said, last year was our first year in the under 11 development league, so we're just hoping to add every year and develop those kids, and that they have a chance to go out and play a bit of sports.
17: Absolutely. Thanks, Diarmaid. For yourselves, I noticed first of all you haven't been drawn against Cusharriga in the in the draw against the neighbours, but I mean obviously MacDara are a long established, well known club, you know, who have been producing players for a long time.
20: Yeah, we have. Yeah, we're on the go. In another 2 years we'll be 50 years on the go, so we're quite a long time. But it's only in the last 10-15 years that we've started growing the underage teams and putting a bit of a structure in place. Before that it was just 2 adult teams, so it's brilliant. And I suppose every year all we've been doing is adding one team and one team, and last year we had 13 underage teams fielding, which is absolutely brilliant. And then it's lovely then to come to something new that we're going to that we'll definitely enjoy this year with this competition. And it's a lovely novelty that you're going to end up playing against different teams. So we're delighted. We have a group there, and we're in with Achill Rovers from Mayo and the local neighbours as well, Barna. But absolutely lovely. Kids will love that. All kids want is games. Any child that you have down a train, all they want is games. And I suppose we're looking for years at adults playing in a Comórta Pelin na Gaeltachta in GAA. Started off on a small level, but I think it's going to be brilliant. And the plan is to develop and to make it bigger every year. I know Niall from Dorn has been talking about this pre-COVID times, and I suppose COVID slowed things down and stopped things for a year or two. But we're there, and in another month, it'll be brilliant. I think every group is looking forward to it. Yeah, we should be a nice weekend.
17: Of course, and I mean, obviously, it all developed, we'd say, from the Comórta. That was the original idea, which, of course, is massive amongst Gaelic clubs. And, of course, also the idea is, I believe, to expand it maybe just this year, because it's inaugural, just boys, would there be girls in future?
20: That's the plan, but I think everyone that's looking after this and that's involved are doing things the right way. Start it off right, get the structure right at the beginning, run the first one well, and then grow it bit by bit. And there's big plans in the future, there's big plans in the next couple of years, but I think they're definitely on the right route this year with starting off small, get it right, everything enjoyable, learn what needs to be learned, and go from there. Yeah,
17: I mean, obviously it's a Gaeltacht tournament, so obviously Gaeltacht will be the focal point of it, Aidan. And I mean, obviously even at the launch there this evening, it was all Ask Gaeilge.
19: Yeah, well, that's it. Everyone to be able to use their couple of fuckles. But I think the main thing is that everyone enjoys it. And as the lads were saying here, 6 teams, novelty. Never got to do this. Some of those might never get to play in a Comerces Plan of Gaeltachta. So it's lovely that those kids will be able to enjoy themselves. And as Dermot was saying there, we're hoping to progress this in the years to come. And there's talk of an under 12 girls competition next year, so that'd be great if that would happen. As Maeve de Bourke, as the ambassador, she was saying that the amount of girls that are playing now is unbelievable. So it'd be great to have a girls competition and a boys competition, and that they can use a couple of focal along the way and promote the Irish but also promote the game at the same time.
17: Well, just to back up what you're saying, Maeve said there's 3,932 players, girls, female players registered with the Galway League, and based on 20 years ago, she said she worked it out, it's a 15,000% increase. So I mean that's massive growth. And I mean, obviously, Joachim, out in West Coast United, a club who are 40 years in existence, used to success as well, the development out your way is fantastic. And you're just back from an international tournament in Sweden.
18: Yeah, we had two teams in the Gothia Cup in Sweden there last week, an under 14 team and another 16 team. And I think this is the way clubs are looking at the future, that the wintertime is fine, it's competitive leagues, and sometimes there isn't a whole lot of fun involved in that. It gets a bit serious at times, and this is another one of these competitions. This on the 12th Gaeltacht competition. It's something separate from the monotony sometimes of Galway leagues and fixtures coming. And if you're going well, it's grand. And sometimes there'll be years that you'll be struggling. So it's another thing just to take it away. Our kids went to Sweden. Our 16s had a very successful year on the pitch as well, and the 14s performed well. But I sometimes, when they go to these competitions, you just see the joy on their face. There's no big pressure there. They go out and they do things in a game that they wouldn't normally do in a Galway League match or something. And there's a bit of fun afterwards. They get to spend time together, roller coaster parks when it's over, out in the sunshine, and it's. The football league's part of it is great, but sometimes I think these little competitions in the summer, they just add to clubs, and it's something that we've always done over the years. We've brought teams to England, Sweden, France, and I think we'll continue that route as well. I think that's the real joy sometimes after football, that they learn their football in the winter months playing these league matches, and then they get a chance to express themselves at competitions in the summer. So I think this is another competition that'll be a win-win for all the, especially for all the Gaeltacht clubs. And if it does go to an All-Ireland competition in the future, I think that'd be super altogether.
0: It's a brilliant idea, and it's on the 29th of August on Sportlawn the Furwacha for the Comartha Soccer na Gaeltachta Tournament for 2026. I'm going to very quickly, we're going to head back to Semple Stadium in Thurles and join Tommy Devan. We are what, 45 minutes away from throwing for the All-Ireland semi-final. Tommy, you have a guest with you.
2: Yeah, thanks very much, John. Yeah, and an old good friend of ours as well, from a former Camogie player, of course, down through the years, but now very much a well-known commentator, co-commentator and pundit on RTE as well. She'll be working for the second game today, she tells us, on RTE. So, Elaine Aylward, great to see you as always, and Galway and Kilkenny rivalries reunite again today.
21: Yeah, I'm not sure I was a friend of too many Galway people 20 years ago, but maybe we've built the bridge over that now. But great to be back here in Semple Stadium, I suppose, for a change for the All-Ireland semi-finals. But I think two great games in store today. As I said, kind of similar in that Galway and Cork are obviously favourites, I think, for both games. But I just feel there's a little something in it that might be giving a nod to the underdogs today. There's just something brewing, I think, in both Kilkenny and Tipp. So looking forward to hopefully two good close games.
2: Kilkenny, I suppose, a little bit of transition over the last two or three years, maybe. But they're coming nicely now, and they're developing into a really settled squad. And, you can't beat that, because that breeds confidence in itself.
21: Yeah, look, and I think that's one of the benefits, probably. There was a lot of discussion early in the year, obviously, about the new championship format. And I think one of the benefits Kilkenny got from it is they got good games. They got five games. It might have been against supposed weaker opposition, but it gave the younger girls in this Kilkenny panel a chance, I suppose, to expose themselves to senior inter-county hurling, to blend in with some of the older girls that are already there. And it gave them huge momentum going into that quarter-final against Waterford, and they were able to step up, I suppose, against Waterford in that quarter-final, and they'll be hoping that they can step up again today. Nothing beats momentum at times, and I said a lot of these younger girls, they mightn't be that well known on the senior inter-county scene, but they've had huge school success, minor success with Kilkenny, with the Loretto in Kilkenny. So look, a lot of them have no fear of Galway or Tipp or Cork or anyone else, so they'll be able to a bit of freedom out here today, I hope.
2: Tier 1 and tier 2 go out the window today, because Kilkenny are the only team from Tier 2 into the semi-finals. But when you're down to the last 4, you're within 60 minutes of getting to Croke Park, and I suppose every girl that ever held a Camogie or held a hurl or played Camogie wants to be there representing her county. Particularly these 4 teams, Cork want to get back there to have a go if Galway are in the final. Kilkenny and Tipperary feel that they have a right to be there as well. So, you know, it sets it up lovely. There's a nice crowd coming in already. They're expecting a big crowd here in Turles as well. The day is good and it's dry, and we should have 2 great games, Elaine.
21: Yeah, I think so. Look, it's where everyone wants to be, as you said. Tier 1 and 2 go out the window now. Kilkenny and Tip obviously had to navigate quarterfinals to get here. Galway and Cork have a little bit of a longer layoff, given that they topped the group in Group 1. So, look, Kilkenny and Tip will be hoping that maybe that extra week of a layoff might have played against Cork and Galway, and that they'll have the advantage having had that quarterfinal game in Croke Park. But yeah, it's where every team lays out. Look, I think for Kilkenny, they probably had a couple of goals at the start of the year. One of them would have been to top that Group 2, get out into the quarterfinal. The second then would obviously to get over that quarterfinal. It's a hurdle they haven't got over for the last 3 years. So to get that win over Waterford will have given them huge confidence. And I think we saw that in the way even they celebrated. You know, being in Tier 2 probably hurt Kilkenny a lot, like at the start of the year. There's no point in saying otherwise. They would have seen themselves as a top team, and to be kicked out of that into 5th, justifiably given last year's results. But I think they've rectified that now, and they'll be able to prove another wrong right today, I think.
2: Well, let the best team win, Elaine, and we'll have a chat at half time. We'll have a chat at full time. John, just looking out at the pitch here, it's in great condition as always. Of course, we had 2 weeks of very hot, warm weather. It hasn't done anything to the surface here in Simpson Stadium, that's for sure. There's a little bit of breeze blowing as we look out from our commentary position from left to right, but not a lot, not much to be talking about, I'd say, during the course of the game. Whoever has it will probably use it to their advantage. But we're looking forward to the first of the All-Ireland semi-finals here in Simpson Stadium, John. It's Galway and Kilkenny at 4 o'clock, followed, as Elaine said, by a big clash as well between Cork and Tipperary.
0: Thanks for that, Tommy. And going to be some game we're 40 minutes away from throwing now. I want to say hello, by the way. We've had 3 people in here in studio while Tommy was doing his link. Anya, Alana, May and Michal. And they're from Corndulla. And they're in the studios here just a few minutes ago. Hope that you are having a fantastic day. Guys, let's see if the Galway Masters hurlers are having a fantastic day. Niall Canavan, what's the latest?
16: Yeah, it's 17 minutes gone here. A lively game, as we said. Galway lead 9 points to 4. Gerard Farrher being the star of the show already so far. He's got 4 points for Galway. He's come back right back into his own half back line now, past his own 65-metre free kick. This long-range free for Galway, if this goes over the bar, it'll be some score from Farrher. He has the distance. Has he got the accuracy? Gerard Farrher has put that one wide. That's Galway's 5th wide. It was 3 points to 1 after you were last with me when Farrher pointed 65. And then Owen Brisdan with a point, his second from a free, left to 3 points to 2. Then Galway hit 5 in a row, including 2 from Farrher, 1 from a play and 1 from a free. Declan McAvoy, Fergal Healy and Niall Callanan were also on target as they built an 8 points to 2 lead. Then Pat Short, nothing to the comedian by the way, he pointed for Tipperary, leave it at 8 points to 3 before a beautiful score then by Galway corner forward, Aina Ryan made it 9-3. And then Lar Corbett pointed for Tipperary, and Lar is on the ball now, coming from the full forward position. Over his shoulder, he goes for a point, and that one goes to the wrong side of the post for Lar Corbett and for Tipperary, but he's in at a full forward on the edge of the square for Tipperary. But Galway have the wind in the first half in this Masters final. And I must say there's a great healthy crowd here in Kinney Park for this game. See some of the former stars in action, and the fairness are putting on a good show so far. The pace mightn't be of the level that they used to play in previously, but I can tell you the touch is still there from a lot of the players out in the field as Tipperary come on the attack there. But good defensive play there by Eamon Cleary for Galway, as Tipperary still have the ball though. They're trying to work a score here. The ball comes out to their wing forward, and he is John Hassett. He's going for a score, and John Hassett puts it over the bar, John. And it was 19 minutes gone here. It's 9 points for Galway, 5 points for Tipperary.
0: Thanks for that, Niall. 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
0: It's down to the... I'm going to kill that for a second. I'll take that break just in a moment. Halftime buzzer has just gone in the All-Ireland Minor B-Ladies football final, and it is level. 1-9 apiece. Kerry, 1 goal and 9 points. Tyrone, 1 goal and 9 points. I have a really fascinating subject to bring you after the break, where formerly student teams from universities across Ireland travelled to Silverstone, the iconic Silverstone Circle in England, to compete in FSUK, Europe's largest educational motorsport and engineering competition, and 2 of them were from Galway. That is coming up next.
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0: You're very welcome back to the programme. Just very quickly, I'm going to look at the athletics because those National Senior Championships are in full flow at the moment. As we've already told you, Lauren Kilduff for a time of 59.67, and that has broken her personal best. She's qualified for the final of the Senior Women 400 metre hurdles, as has Emma O'Donovan, and they will be in lanes 4 and 3 respectively. So Kilduff in 4, O'Donovan in 3 for that final when it gets underway. I'm going to just have a quick glance at what's happened with the senior women's 5,000 metre walk. No major surprise in the sense that Kate Field won it because she is an Olympian and a former world championship appearance as well, but she didn't have much to play with in the end. Only 3 seconds separated her from Aisling Lane, who finished up in second place. Leo Gara took bronze. Cuiva Phelan of West Coast finished in sixth. Holly Shocknessy in eighth. Kira Gilmore in ninth. And Babia versus Berga finished in 10th place in that senior women's 5,000 metre walk. I'm just having a quick look at the moment, and in the men's 10,000 metre walk at the 5k mark, David Kenny currently leads that, and he in fact has led all the way through. He was leading on the 3k mark as well, a very fast time to go with it. The senior women's 800 metres, and we know that Emma Moore has qualified for the final because she won her heat and she won it spectacularly well. 2:11.26 was her time, but she had nearly a second to spare over Gemma Galvin of Ennis, who finished up in second place. So Moore is looking very good going into the final itself. Quick glance, very, very quickly. I'm just looking to see if there's any of the Galway athletes involved in the 800. Oisín Maher, by the way, was involved in Heat 3 from Galway City Harriers, finished in 7th in a time of 159.2. 3-5, and that was a heat that was won by Bobby Moore in 152.26, which is pretty spectacular. Kyle Moorhead just missing out on a place in the final. His 155.40 saw him in fourth place, but not fast enough, unfortunately. Barry Murphy finished in eighth, and Roisir Adaye from Tuam finished in ninth in their heat, and they were the Goy athletes. One West of Ireland athlete in the fifth heat, which was Alan Hegarty from Castlebar, and he finished up in seventh place. So there's the senior men's 800 metres, the latest on that. But I'm now going to move to something, and I have to say I'm fascinated by this, and this is the Formula student teams from universities across Ireland. They travelled to Silverstone in England to compete in Europe's largest educational, motorsport and engineering competition. It's called FSUK, and it brings together university teams from around the world who design, manufacture, build and race their own Formula style race cars, and they compete across a range of engineering, business and performance events. Very similar to the F1 in schools competitions that we are familiar with. Well, representing Ireland, FSUL, and they had representatives from Kerry, Limerick, Clare and Tipperary, and two from Galway, both from Corfin. Jack Horan worked with the chassis team, and Grace Rogers worked within the driver control team. And in fact, it's Grace that joins me now. Thanks so much, Grace, for joining me. Fascinated by this. I'm familiar with F1 in schools, which is quite similar, but you bring it up to a completely whole new level. Talk to me about the trip to Silverstone.
6: Thanks, John. Thanks for having us. So we have been working throughout the year to build our car. And last week on Wednesday, we headed over to Silverstone with our car, which we had only 2 weeks to put together with a few procurement delays. And we're able to bring it over, spend the whole week in Silverstone. We got to present our design, our cost and our business presentations. And we got to head to scrutineering and get feedback on our car. We also got to see all the other universities. There were 6 Irish universities represented on the national stage in the UK this year, which was great to see. And we got to see them all, how they are progressing and their car, and how we competed against the UK teams with a much bigger budget than us usually.
0: Yeah, well, your team was FSUL, so you're representing the University of Limerick, I would presume, yeah, by that. And, you know, 2 weeks to get a car together. I'm sorry, but Formula One teams take up to two years. So how difficult was it to get it done in such a short space of time?
6: It was really difficult. We had 4 lads who were in the workshop 24/7 almost for the last 2 weeks. Their name, Jack, Jim, JJ and Owen, spent ages down in UL in the workshop trying to put the car together. And we also had Wednesday, Thursday, Friday in Silverstone in the pits, everyone had hands on in the car putting it together, which was a great experience, and great knowledge was given towards everyone. And we had great sponsorship and help from UL School of Engineering, and our main sponsor was NGS.
0: And so what did you have to, obviously you had to build the car, you had to make sure that everything was within regulations and so on. When you presented the car for scrutineering, is that probably the most difficult time of the whole lot? Because that then and only then do you know if you've, the terrible cliche, cut the mustard springs to mind, but that's the only way you know if it's right or not.
6: Yeah, everything comes to a stall at scrutineering. You're watching the judges look through your car. Every inch is inspected, between the floor all the way up to the headrest, how tall it is, if our engine's fitting in, if the seat height, can the driver get out quick enough, can they see everything, is it safe for the driver, is it safe for the marshals? There's so much rules that go into this, and there's so much behind it that you have to justify and tell the judges and make sure that they know we have researched it, we know this is going to work, and we know that it'll be safe on track.
0: Are we looking at a whole new generation of engineers now that could find themselves making their way to some level of motorsport down the line? Would that be the hope?
6: Yes, definitely. So we were able to meet loads of Formula One engineers over the course of the weekend and get industry insights into what it's like to work with a Formula One team and see the comparison to what we did here to what it is like on the Formula One team. And it's more similar than you think. We actually have our very own Ben Brady is on a placement now with Mercedes Formula One team. So it's really cool to have an inside information from him from Mercedes to see what it's like in that team. And he was able to join us Saturday and Sunday at the competition and help us build the car.
0: And can I ask about your own particular role, which was driver controls. Explain that. What did you have to do?
6: Yeah, so we were in charge of the steering, the brakes and the pedal box of the car. Everything from how long the steering shaft is, what size the steering wheel should be, what screen, the electronics of the screen, to the clutch, the shifters, acceleration, brake fluid, how that would fit into the car. We had to collaborate with all the other teams, the suspension, chassis, to make sure it fit within the car and it fit regulations. There's so much regulations between everything, and especially with such a integral part of the car where the driver is in control, they need to control the car. We need to make sure everything was perfect for regulations and for the driver.
0: So there's a lot of work involved in it, but just listening to you, I mean, it must have been just so exciting to be part of this and to just be part of a competition like this, which, you know, is I suppose it's a engineering Olympics, I suppose, and is one way of putting it, because you are testing yourself every possible way.
6: Yes, it's definitely amazing to be able to go to Silverstone, which is one of the most iconic Formula One venues, and be able to see the behind the scenes and learn so much about engineering. And it's a great outlook for Irish people and see the potential in Irish education and Irish engineers for the future to be a part of Formula One.
0: Well, what about the future? What would you like to do? Would you fancy just continuing it on as a continue on, get the qualifications, work from there?
6: Yeah, definitely. I'm a second year engineering student in the University of Limerick, so I'm definitely aiming towards getting into Formula One. And over the next 3 years I'm in University of Limerick, I want to develop this Formula student team and get us more competitive with the top teams, the likes of Oxford Brookes and Edith Cohen University. We think we could be competitive against them once we have the time and the facilities.
0: Well, Bernie Collins has already made a huge name for herself as an engineer and as a strategy engineer. So, and there are more and more. And I don't want to go down a particular route, but you kind of have to. There's more and more women being involved in Formula One now as there was maybe 10 years ago. So, can you see more openings or more opportunities coming up as a result of that?
6: Yes, definitely. I was able to meet so many fantastic women involved in other teams as well. While we are the minority, we are growing, and there's many more women getting involved. And it's such a great platform to see that and to have younger girls see more women involved and on the stage of Formula One and engineering in general.
0: Absolutely. Look, I know it's an old news line, but it's a very true one. Can't see, can't be. And we're watching it with our own eyes now. Anybody who watches Formula One even this weekend or has watched all season going back, there are more and more, and you can see it happen. Grace, it's an absolute pleasure to speak to you. What about your second year engineer? So will you have another opportunity next year before we wrap it up?
6: Yes, we will hopefully get back to Silverstone next year. We have a great foundation built this year, and we're so excited to build an even better and more advanced car next year to be competing with all the top universities.
0: Oh, well, we hope it does and it becomes a massive success for you. But Grace, really, really appreciate it, and well done to yourself and to Jack Horan as well. Of course, both of you are from Currafin and both part of an incredibly busy team who will be successful next year, I've no doubt. But for now, I will leave it there. Thank you so much indeed for joining me.
6: Thank you so much for having me.
0: Not at all. An absolute pleasure. Grace Rogers joining us there. And it is getting bigger and bigger. And we mentioned Bernie Collins, of course, one of the finest engineers in Formula One. And anyone who watches Sky's coverage knows very well who she is, because her insights are absolutely brilliant when she is on with the guys at a particular race weekend. I am going to take a commercial break in a minute. Somebody messaged me there. They're looking for tickets to the All-Ireland Final tomorrow. And I'm going to be very honest with you. The chances are slim and none as regards that, quite simply because it's the Saturday before the All-Ireland Final. My only advice is just keep an eye on social media. But I'm also advising anybody who is looking for tickets for the All-Ireland Final tomorrow, let the buyer beware, because there are some right people out there, just say, who would love to take advantage of desperate fans, and it wouldn't be fair to do that. Somebody else was looking for the tickets for the Ireland Ladies Football Final. Tickets are on sale through Ticketmaster for that, so you don't have to panic. There's plenty of tickets out there. If you want to get tickets for the Ladies All-Ireland Football Final tomorrow week, well then just go to Ticketmaster. Job done there. I believe, Niall Canavan, there's been a goal in Kinney Park.
16: There hasn't. It's half time and the goal has gone to Galway and it's won 12 to 7 points. He was just on the field of play and Niall Healy had the ball in the back of the net, and it put Galway 1-9 to 5 points in front then on 19 minutes after scores for Tipperary prior to that from Lara Corbett and John Hassett had left it at 9 points to 5. But Niall Healy didn't score the goal for Galway. He was just on the field of play. You can make as many subs as you want in this game. Galway have brought on 3 or 4 already, yes, of Tipperary, and I'm sure there'll be more in the second half as well. Unfortunately for Galway in the early stages, by the way, Joe Gantley went off with an injury, so hopefully he'll be okay. Beha forward, but it's 1-9 to 5 points at that stage when Niall Healy scored. Then Pat Short got his second score, I believe, at 1-9 to 6 points. Aina Ryan then got a lovely score for Galway, his second, to make it 1-10 to 6 points, before Niall Healy then got a point for Galway, 1-11 to 6 points. And in the closing stages of the half, two additional points followed, and one for Ronan O'Brien for Tipperary and the other from Aina Ryan, who has got 3 points for Galway in the first half. And Galway scorers are Gerard Farrar, who's got 4 points, 2 from play, 65, and 1 from free. Aina Ryan's got 3 points, Niall Healy's got 1-1, while a point apiece has come from Fergal Healy, Declan McAvoy, Kevin Hines, and Niall Callanan for Galway. And that means they have won 12 on the board as opposed to Tipperary, 7 points at half time. Galway have hit 8 wides as well as opposed to 3 for Tipperary. But Galway had the strong enough wind advantage in the first half here. And they'll be happy enough at half time in this Masters final. Tip going for 3 in a row. Galway hoping to win the Michael Weeks Cup for the first time. They have won the All-Ireland Masters previously, way back a good number of years ago. But since it was brought back into vogue a number of years ago, they haven't won it. And they put a right good team together this year with guys who played for Galway in the past and were some very serious club hurlers as well, the likes of Eamon Cleary, Andy Cohn, Michael Broderick, Paul Plower, and all those guys playing in the Galway defence. But Galway lead at halftime, won 12 to 7 points. And as I said, a nice crowd here, it must be said. There's a load of kids out in the pitch at halftime, as you would expect here in Kenny Park. But Galway 8 points to the good, won 12 to 7 points at halftime, John.
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0: We'll be back to Niall when the second half is underway, but right now, from here on in, it's all about Galway and Kilkenny in the All-Ireland Senior Camogie semi-final. We hear from the Galway manager, Cathal Murray, next.
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0: 20 minutes away from throwing in Semple Stadium, Galway and Kilkenny about to lock horns in the All-Ireland Senior Camogie semi-final. Let's hear from Galway manager Cathal Murray. He's been speaking to Tommy Devan.
19: A really tough opposition, Tommy, to answer you. Look, obviously, it's a big, big weekend, a big occasion, double header in Thurles. And, you know, lucky enough, we've been there now a few times in the last few years. So, you know, hopefully that experience will stand to us. But certainly a tough test against Kilkenny. Someone told me yesterday, you know, that we've only actually beaten them once in an Ireland semi-final, and that was back 15 years ago in 2011. So, look, it's a big challenge this weekend, but one we're looking forward to. And we've trained hard for it, and hoping it goes well for us.
20: Trained hard, and it's a 4-week gap, of course, since the last game, and that can be difficult in its own right. But you've got through those 4 weeks in probably the hottest weather that Ireland has seen in a long number of time. Nonetheless, you've trained hard, and how is the squad looking, I suppose, is the question as regards injuries for next Saturday.
19: We've trained hard. You know, I suppose it's disappointing this time of the year. You know, it's 25th of July on Saturday, and we've only 3 championship games played, and that's something that's we found hard enough this year. You know, just the amount of games we played or haven't played, really, and it's difficult enough to build your training up around that. But look, it's gone well for the last 4 or 5 weeks, we hope, and we hope we're in a good place. But you're taking an awful lot, I suppose, on trust and experience. You don't really know where you are. You know, I'd love to be in Kilkenny's position. You know, we've 3 games played, and you'd have to wonder about the jeopardy in them games. You know, you know, obviously the first game against Cork, we just weren't ready for it, and Cork were superb on the day. We had a really good win down at Waterford. You know, Waterford got to hold the championship now, and look at the last game against Tipperary. I think, you know, for me, Tipperary probably had one eye in the quarterfinal a week later, to be honest with you. You know, on the other hand, you have Kilkenny, they have 6.5 games played now, if you count the Ireland quarterfinal against Waterford, which is a really good win for them, like. But you know, they've 6 games played, all competitive games, because they're at the top of that group, or at least come second in it if they're going to qualify for a quarterfinal. You know, they're sure their team, they've played together in a lot of big games, and you know, you'd love to be in their position where they have that many games played, and I'm sure the quarterfinal is going to bring them on. So look, at they're definitely the side with momentum, you know, along with Cork. They're the only unbeaten team in the championship at the minute, and I think they've scored 17 goals in their 6 championship games, score 2 again in extra time against Waterford. So listen, for us it's a huge challenge, and they have, as I said, all the momentum, and they have a huge, you know, advantage coming in to the semi-final just because of the amount of games they've played. And again, they've played 3 weeks ago in Croke Park, which is, you know, getting that occasion and getting that win against Waterford is big for them. So listen, we know it's a massive challenge, but again, as I said, we're looking forward to it.
20: As a team and a management team, of course, you have plenty of experience, Cathal, in semi-finals as well over the years, and thankfully 99% of the time, Galway know how to get over the line in semi-finals, and it's about getting over the line and about getting through to a semi-final, maybe more so than the performance.
19: That is, of course, yeah. It's definitely, look, at semi-finals are winning, they all say that, and you know, if you win a semi-final, it you know, you get that momentum, and you know, it brings you on as well. It really, you know, whoever wins the weekend, it's going to be the one a ton for a learning final, there's no doubt about that. Like, and I suppose, yeah, it's funny, we're probably missing a lot of experience from last year's group, I suppose. You know, when you're missing the likes of Sean Healy, Emma Helleberch, Sean Gardner, Emery Starr, Ollie Rabbit, all for your defence, you know. So, you know, when you're missing players like them, you're losing a lot of leadership, you're losing a lot of experience. But it's brilliant to see so many of the young players stepping up, especially in defence, you know, especially, you know, the 3 girls came in from last year's under-23 team, you know, Katie Manning, Katie Anna, you know, Ellie Hesnan has been superb, you know. And look, at there's a lot of the girls that come in, you know, a lot of young girls that come in the forwards as well, the likes of Niamh Nile and Caoimhe Kelly, I suppose Shannon Cork and Aiming Barry have been there at different times as well during the year, and that's really pleasing. I think that's the most pleasing thing for us is that we're, you know, so many players have stepped up and so many players have come in and done a job and showed that they can play championship for Galway. And listen, look at, we're injury wise, we're definitely missing Niamh Mannion and definitely missing Ginny Hughes at the weekend, who are huge losses to us. So look at, you know, when you're missing them, other players are going to have to step up again this weekend, and hopefully that'll be the case.
20: I suppose it's a test of the strength of your panel as well, and you did mention the girls that you brought in from that successful under 23 success last year, and that they're coming in now, they're getting their opportunity, albeit because some of the other girls are injured, but that's the strength that you have to have. That's the panel you have to have, Kyle, because, you know, we all know now it's a 20 person game at least.
19: It is, of course, yeah, it's definitely. And in fairness, we've got huge impact off our bench in the last, in the group games, and especially, you know, in the later stages of the league, we got huge impact off our bench when we really needed it. And listen, these players aren't stepping up because other people stepped away. These players have been stepping up for the last number of years, and you know, have got in and played, got a bit of experience and played a few minutes here and there, and now they're stepping up, you know, as into the starting team. And yeah, that's great to see. And you know, we're really happy with how they've progressed and really happy with how they're developing. And I suppose it's a big test now for all the younger players, and it's a big test for us as a new group, really, this Laren semi-final. You know, it's knockout, it's really, really important, and we just keep going for that.
20: You mentioned Kilkenny there, and you've done, I suppose, probably done a lot of work in the background. You know, you've seen some of their games as well. You mentioned they played 6.5 games, which is like over twice what Galway got to play as well. And there are areas, I'd say, there that you will look at with the management team and say, yeah, we'll pick them out. There's a couple of things there we need to, you know, be on top of, particularly to stop Kilkenny from scoring goals, because they have scored a lot of goals in this year's championship.
19: Well, they have, yeah, scored. Look, Kilkenny are a really, really good team. I know they're a kind of team in transition, people talk about, but they have a huge amount of experience in that team. And I think, you know, I saw a picture of the 2016 group there, the one there in 16, and you had Eve Dealey was in it, you know, Laura Murphy was in it, Michelle Tien was in it, Ethan Harris, the goalie, was in it, you know, so they have a huge amount of experience as well, and experienced players. And obviously, you know, the likes of Aoife Prendergast, Nashie McCarty, and players like that have been around, and then they have younger players coming into that again, you know, Sarah Barco, you know, Caoimhe Kerr Murta. They have huge, really, really good team. And, you know, a lot of players, you know, from Dixborough, who won an Ireland club a few years ago, you know, they have a super minor team this year. So like, we know Kilkenny are a really, really good Camogie County, and this is a really good group. I think they were very, very unlucky in last year's quarter final. You know, could have easily beat Tipperary that day, you know, got a goal and it was pulled back for a penalty, and only for that they were probably into a semi final. So, you know, they're a huge challenge, and we certainly aren't going to underestimate them. We know, you know, how well we're gonna have to play at the weekend, and I think for us as a group, that's what we're looking at. We're trying to look at ourselves, and we're trying to make sure we get a performance out of ourselves, and make sure we're on the money as a team, and hitting the performance we want to hit. And I think that's really, really important. You know, if you're a few percent off in any game, you know, you're going to get caught. There's no doubt about that. And Kilkenny are a super team, and we need to be bang on the money, and performance wise, we need to be very, very good if we're going to win it.
20: So I suppose the euphoria and the build up and the crowd that travelled to Croke Park last weekend with the hurling, unfortunately it didn't work out for Galway, but you can see how much the crowd worked for Galway during the year, particularly coming to Camogie as well now, calling out for, I suppose, Galway supporters, you know, not to take down the Maroon and White, and, you know, get up to Turles on Saturday. It's a double header. Galway's the first game, you know, at 4 o'clock. So, you know, that gives a chance for people to get back home early if they don't want to wait for the Cork Tip game. But a big crowd, Kyle, would be important as well, because I know the girls know exactly when people are behind them in the stand.
19: Oh yeah, definitely. You know, look, we were, I suppose, up at the hurling semi-final ourselves a few weeks ago, and it was brilliant to see such a big crowd supporting Galway, the hurlers, and I'd hope, you know, that a crowd like that supports the Camogie at the weekend. It's very important, and as you said there, look, it's going to be a tight game. There's only going to be a couple of points in it either way for me, and you know, that crowd, when things are going well, or you know, more important still, if things aren't going well, you know, it's great to have that crowd behind you. And you know, in fairness to the Camogie public in Galway, they've really, really followed this team and really supported this team over the last few years, and in fairness, the players have given them plenty of reason with the performances and the way they play, you know, just to have them following them, I suppose. And we really hope that the clubs in particular, you know, are really getting behind the group at the weekend. It's a massive occasion, as I said. You know, it's only down the road, and we do hope that the Camogie public and the Camogie clubs come out and support this team at the weekend, because every bit helps. And we need that Galway roar, to be honest with you, and hopefully there's a big Galway crowd in there at the weekend.
0: Carl Murray speaking to Tommy Devan. A throw-in just under 10 minutes away at Semple Stadium. And if you have just joined us, the Masters hurlers are leading at half-time in their All-Ireland final. It's Galway 1-12, Tipperary 7 points, second half about to get underway in that one. The All-Ireland Minor B Ladies football final has gone to extra time, with Kerry leading Tyrone in the second period of extra time by 1-12 to 1 goal and 10 points. When we come back from the break, it's over to Semple Stadium for Galway and Kilkenny in the All-Ireland Senior Camogie semi-final.
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7: Galway and Kilkenny, the All-Ireland Senior Camogie semi-final. Semple Stadium is the venue. Throw-in just over 5 minutes from now. Let's join our commentary team. You'll hear from Imelda Hobbins on analysis, but first, your match commentator, Tommy Devan.
9: Yeah, thanks very much indeed, John. You're welcome to Semple Stadium in Thurles. The sun has come out, the teams are out getting their warm-up done, and we just had the toss here. A little bit confusion from our high up in the gantry here. It looks like Kilkenny have won the toss, and we'll see which way will they play with the air of the breeze that blows from left to right as we look out onto it here. No change on the Galway team of that selected during the week. In goal, Sarah Healy, a full back line of Rachel Hanafy, Roisin Black and Dervla Higgins, a half back line of Katie Manning, Kira Hickey and Katie Ann Porter. Midfield, it's the partnership of Ali Hesson and captain from Clare and Bridge, Kerry Dolan, and a half forward line of Arnie Kane, Niamh McPeak and Aoife Donoghue, and a full forward line of Niamh Nyland, Ailish O'Reilly and Caoimhe Kelly. Kilkenny line out as selected as well: Aoife Norris in goal, Ava Brett, Tiffany Fitzgerald and Caoimhe Dowling, the captain, the full back line, the half back line of Angela Carroll, Niamh Daly and Michelle Tehan. Midfield is the partnership of the two Lauras, Laura Green and Laura Murphy, the half forward line of Aoife Prendergast, Caoimhe Kerr, Murta and Asha McCarty, and a full forward line of Emma Shortall, Steffi Fitzgerald and Sarah Barco. Delighted to be joining the co-commentary again for another All-Ireland semi-final, this time in Semple Stadium in Thurles. Imelda Hobbins, the first things we are looking out at is the crowd filling the stand on the far side of the field. They're expecting a five-figure attendance here today, somewhere in excess of 10,000, I think they're hoping to get, and that would be great for Camogie as well, because it's two great semi-finals, but the one that we're interested in throws in a few minutes' time, that one between all rivals Galway and Kilkenny.
10: Yeah, good crowd here in fairness, and you know, we were here early today and there was a good crowd even coming in at that stage as well, so it's good to see everybody out there supporting the Camogie. And yeah, like you said, Tommy, the old rivals of Galway, Kilkenny, will be interesting actually now to see how this game goes. We would be expecting Galway would be the stronger team just going on performances through the championship and indeed through the league, but it is Kilkenny. We probably never know with Kilkenny, a lot of new names on the Kilkenny team too, a lot of young players coming up, which again you'll be always weary about, and I suppose Dixborough players there as well is going to be probably the backbone of that Kilkenny team. But just to focus in Galway, like you said, there's no changes. It'll be interesting to see if Niamh Mallon will make it in. She has been out with a shoulder injury.

0: talk is that she is doing well on her recovery. Be nice to see her maybe taking place at some stage on the game. But look, it's all to go for here. The first 10 minutes, I feel, is going to be vital for Galway because of the month break that they've had, and just to get them back into the swing of it.
1: Mentioning Niamh Mallon, she's taking part in the warm-up down in front of us. Not going into any of the physical stuff, but she is taking part. She is hitting the slither, and I suppose, as you said, the recovery going well is today maybe just, you know, too near her coming back. But should Galway get to an All-Ireland semi-final, I'm sure there'd be plenty of doctors and physios working night shifts to try and get her back in. But good to see her there. She's going round to the players, she's giving them pats on the back, she's urging on her teammates, even though she's not starting for Galway today. And great to see as well, and particularly the younger girls, I know they look up to her too.
0: Oh yeah, absolutely, you know, and she's been a huge part of the Galway team, and there in the forward line, I'm sure she's given an extra pep talk there to the forwards as well. And I suppose one thing she'll be saying is probably don't be afraid to go for your score, and you know, get that check on early in this game.
1: The referee for today's game is from County Cork, Andy Larkin. Standby referee is Jonica O'Callaghan from Limerick. The second line is Brian Kearney of Kildare, and the fourth official from County Wexford is Justin Heffernan. So we know that Kilkenny came from the tier 2 of their group games, Galway in tier 1. Kilkenny are the only ones coming out of that tier 2 group, where we have now Galway, Tipperary and Cork, the other three from tier 1. So it'll be interesting to see. They did have 5 or 6 matches, with Galway only having 3, like, so I mean,
0: yeah,
1: you know,
0: exactly.
1: There's a gap in that,
0: and I suppose they had the experience there as well of the quarter final in Croke Park, which will be a good stand to them for their younger players. But I think Galway has huge experience behind them, obviously coming through from winning the All-Ireland again last year. You know, a lot of the team, the backbone of the team is still there from that great win. And you know, we have the great leaders of Kerry Dolan and Aoife Donoghue, and those, you know, Dervla Higgins there in the back, so we'll be looking at those girls as well to you know, to lead the team. And again, Tommy, you know, it's just vital, I suppose, to get off to a good start here. You don't want a silly goal or something going in on top of them in the early stages.
1: Yeah, not to be chasing early on, just to get settled into the game. Their pitch is in a splendid condition as well.
0: Yeah.
1: Absolutely. I know we had 2 weeks of a drought that hit the whole country here, but obviously the groundsmen doing a good job here. We were down on the pitch earlier, we walked the pitch, the surface is brilliant, the breeze is blowing from left to right, as we said earlier, but a more perfect day you probably couldn't get for an All-Ireland semi-final.
0: Absolutely, and I think it's going to be a fast ball just going by the pitch there, and you know, it will be a fast ball, the ball will be moving fast, and you know, I think that'll suit Galway. It'll be interesting to see as well, I'm sure that Cahill will probably play the two girls inside in the forward line. It'd probably be Niamh Mallon, maybe Caoimhe Kelly. Caoimhe Kelly starting today as well. That's a, you know, great boost for Galway. Maybe pull out Ailish O'Reilly to create that bit of space. You know, that's the plan, I suppose, he's been playing for the last couple of games. So he has the room today to do that.
1: Well, it's interesting to see that Kilkenny would play with the breeze in the first half, and that is the correct call, that Kilkenny did win the toss here in Thurles and decided to play from left to right in the first half. Galway against the breeze, and referee Andy Larkin in the middle of the field. We're about to get the action underway here. Place in the All-Ireland final on August the 9th is the prize at stake for both sides here, as we see Shauna Healy down there as well, back in the Galway squad as well. How good it is to see her back.
0: Brilliant, yeah. Some warrior for Galway, in fairness to her, and you know, it's great to see her back.
1: No Aron Levine before the start of this first semi-final either, so we're going to go straight into the action here in Semple Stadium. Galway lining up as selected, as the referee just checks with the side. We have to wait for Galway's centre back Ciara Hickey just to get back in. She to go to the sideline to just get a little bit of spray or something there on the hand, I think, just before the start of the game. So interesting. I can see Dervla Higgins out in the half back line for Galway here straight away. The referee Andy Larkin throws the ball in, and the All-Ireland semi-final is on, and straight away Niamh McPeak in action for Galway, in possession looking to offload it. She goes back to Katie Ann Porter, who steps inside two players. Ball didn't go to hand, but now it is to Carrie Dolan between the 65 and 45 metre line to the goal on her left. High tackle, low, says the referee. Shot from Carrie Dolan from out the field inside the opening couple of seconds here, and straight away 23 seconds gone, Carrie Dolan, the captain, leads the charge for Galway. Good start against the breeze.
0: Oh, absolutely. You know, we just spoke about Carrie being one of the leaders, and you know, that's exactly what she's done here. Got a vital score in the early stages here for Galway.
1: Good play there initially by Niamh McPeak, and Katie Ann Porter involved with the puck out. You can see how far that's gone. It's gone inside the Galway 45 metre line all the way down with the breeze. Sarah Healy will have that behind her in the second half, as the ball doesn't go to hand there from Áine Cén. Allows Kilkenny in. Dervla Higgins gets a stick to it for Galway, trying to go down over it was Katie Ann Porter. All this outside the Galway 45 metre line. Referee just keeping a close eye on proceedings as well, but Kilkenny have won it. He's going to give a free in as well to Asha McCarty for a pullback there. So you'd imagine this should be an equalising score for Kilkenny. And we played just over 1 minute of action in the first half. Free taker is Aoife Prendergast from Dixborough. And she's pretty central here, about 48 metres out from the post into the goal down on her right hand side. Early stages of this 2026 Glen Dimplex All-Ireland Senior Championship semi-final, as Prendergast looks to strike Kilkenny's first score in this semi-final. Breeze well and truly at her back here. She lifts, strikes, sends it on its way. Should be a score for Kilkenny. The umpire will raise the white flag. We're level in Thurles, and I think we've seen her over the years, Imelda. Yeah. She's a top class free taker.
0: No, absolutely, in fairness to her, you know, she's not going to miss many, so that's one thing that Galway will have to watch today.
1: Yeah, as the puck out comes from Sarah Healy, we'll see how much distance she can get in this one. Again, that's a long one against the breeze. Breaks down towards Andy McPeak, doesn't get to the breaking ball. Instead, it's Caoimhe Kerr-Murta gets it back, and the clearance completed up to the Kilkenny inside full forward line. Comes off the hand of the Kilkenny forward, going back to try and get to it there with Rachel Hanafy. Hanafy initially beaten to it, ball breaks inside. Well, we have to be quick there. Good work there by Kira Hickey to flick it away and get the ball down along the line towards Anya Kane. Comes out of the reach of Anya Kane and out into the middle of the field. It goes towards Laura Green. Green now on a solo run, tries to get the ball past, but sends it straight into the hands of the Galway midfielder, who gives it in turn to her partner, Carrie Dolan. Lovely ball up inside towards Niamh Nyland. First opportunity for Nyland. Looked like she was being held there. Play on, says the referee. Nyland going forward. Advantage being played. Niamh Nyland doesn't need the advantage. The ball has gone up and over the crossbar. Galway take the lead again. We've played just coming up on 3 minutes of action. Good work by Galway. Good work by Kira Hickey to work the ball up along, and Galway take the lead again.
0: Yeah, absolutely. A lovely ball in there by Carrie Dolan into Niamh Nyland, who was, you know, anticipated, had made the run out in front. A lovely turn in and straight over the bar. But I think we're going to see a good bit of Niamh Nyland today.
1: Here goes the puck out. It's gone short this time to the fullback Tiffany Fitzgerald, who won't go short with this one. It's a long delivery landing inside the 2 point scoring arc. Not in use today, of course, as that goal would come out with it. Rachel Hanafy trying to burst her way out. Needs to get a hand pass away. Gets it towards Anya Kane, who sends it down the field, but only straight into the unmarked Niamh Dealey. Dealey will stay there all the time as the ball now is driven up along. We'll get a check in on the Galway Masters as well at the latest update. It's a 1-14 for Galway. Tipperary 11 points in that game at 48 minutes gone in Kenny Park and Athenry. The Masters doing well. Galway leading here now as well, as the ball is sent in there towards Niamh Nyland. Out in front of a marker, the referee says play on. No foul there for the Galway girl. Might break still for Niamh Nyland and Niamh McPeak, but they're beaten to it there as the ball is sent out towards the centre, and Kilkenny can come away with it. And they're going to deliver these balls long all day long with the breeze behind them. Up the goal. Hand goes up from Kira Hickey, the Davids player. Does very well and sends a nice ball out towards our captain, Carrie Dolan. Dolan on the 45 metre line. Lovely return hand pass in to Hickey, and Hickey this time decides to go long. It's one on one in the inside. Caoimhe Kelly is in there for Galway. Puts up the hand, goes in behind her. Referee having a close look at there wasn't a pull in there. And in the end, he does a defender's call, if there was ever one.
0: Yeah. You know, in fairness, I have to say, great work there by Caoimhe Kelly. She just couldn't get the hand up to get the catch. I felt myself she was being held off the ball, but we won't go into that here now, Tommy. But in fairness, you know, good attack there again by Galway.
1: Plenty has happened in the 4.5 minutes we've played so far, as the free out will come for the goalkeeper from Piltown, Aoife Norris of Kilkenny. Kilkenny wanting to take a short one maybe, but Norris goes long out to the side of the field, in over the head of Carrie Dolan. And Kilkenny have picked it up and will go for a score here from their corner forward. This will be an equalising score, but again, they don't use it to their advantage. It goes out to the right hand side for the first wide of the contest, has come to Kilkenny, and Galway leading here with 5 minutes gone, 2-1. Sarah Healy, who got a good purchase on her first puck out, landing it up between the 65 and 45 against the breeze, but goes short to Rachel Hanafy. Hanafy has an opportunity to send it into the path of the unmarked Dervla Higgins. Higgins does well now, gets a hand pass off to Kira Hickey. Hickey now on the sideline, down in front of our commentary position, in along the line towards Caoimhe Kelly. Kelly gets the ball, but the ball has gone off the stick of a Kilkenny defender, it looks like, and it should be a sideline ball to Galway, who wanted to take it quickly through Ailish O'Reilly, but have decided to take their time. It's a warm day here, Melden, as we said. I know it's a bit of a breeze, but if you were looking for a sauna, there's about 10 of them available in the press box up here. It's absolutely roasting.
0: It's warm, and in fairness, I suppose the girls are lucky enough, I suppose, that our heat wave has passed for today, though.
1: Here we go with Carrie Dolan trying to get onto it for Galway. Ailish O'Reilly's first touch in the All-Ireland semi-final is a good one. tries to get it in over the top, but you won't get past Tiffany Fitzgerald too easy, as Kilkenny work it out through the hands and eventually send the clearance down along the line, where Ciara Hickey is standing in the pocket all alone, and it's time to get it off to Dervla Higgins, but it's gone past her. Anya Kane does well. She's going to launch this one over to the far side. There's no one in particular over there. There's a race for possession. Favourite from here is James Stevens, Niamh Deely. And Deely does that. Just Galway getting the calls wrong inside in the full forward line. And they're trying to feed that young full forward line. And there's the ball is hit there. And here's a chance for the first touch of the game for Aoife Dunne, who tries to get it in as far as Niamh McPeak. Just a little bit too much on it there. Might still work out for Galway. And Caoimhe Kelly, as Kelly goes down on it on the 45 metre line. Options outside is Carey Dolan. Carey Dolan on the 65 metre line gives it back to Dervla Higgins. Ooh. She'll go for a strike from here, but sends it in. And Carey Dolan has picked up a nasty hand injury. There will be advantage to Galway. There will be a free in for that slap down on Carey Dolan. But good work by Galway to gather possession and overturn Kilkenny on the way out. But not a nice thing to see them picking up a hand injury early in the game.
0: Yeah, absolutely. She got a nice slap in the hand there. But what a lovely move there by Aoife Dunne. A lovely flick inside. Just a little bit far, like you said, Tommy, for Niamh McPeak to get onto it, you know. But if it had worked out, it would end up being a lovely score.
1: Inside the large parallelogram down to our right-hand side, we've got three Kilkenny players, three Galway defenders, and a goalkeeper. And this is a kind of a... I suppose it's a ploy by Kilkenny. This is what they're going to do. And when the ball comes in, then it's the darting runs from in there. But Galway are going to have to be really, really tight to the defenders in there today, as Carey Dolan stands over this free on the 65 metre line into the breeze to the goal down on our left hand side. The stand's really filling up on the far side of the field here. The stand underneath is not open today. So whatever crowd is here is over on that far side. As Carey Dolan has the opportunity for Galway to stretch their lead, albeit from a long way out, strikes it high, strikes it in. The umpire's having a very close look at it, but that one has gone out to the left hand side and wide. It's the second wide of the game, one apiece. Galway lead by 2 points to 1. We played 8 minutes. The opening three scores came after 3 minutes, so we've had a bit of a purple patch with no score as the Kilkenny player picks up the ball. Referee says get up to the Kilkenny defender. She does get up and she gets a pass away as well. As the ball now, Galway trying to put on the pressure all the time. Again, Galway give away a softish free there. Advantage coming, and Kilkenny will get a chance to level here once again.
0: Yeah, and in fairness, you can see Galway, you're moving down the field. I suppose their forwards are moving right down. You have Anya Kane there, has gone back into, every time the ball goes down, she's gone into defence there to help out. And I suppose this is all Cahill's plan, to create space up front for our full forward line.
1: It's 7 minutes since Kilkenny scored, and with that breeze behind them, I don't know if the manager would be... Jimmy Marrow would be happy with that. They need, for me, to be up at half time and up by a few points. Now, there's still a long way to go, but, you know, 9 minutes gone. This is their chance to get their second point of the game, and Galway have had two, as Prendergast doesn't strike that very well, but it might make its way over the crossbar. It does. It was not the best hit one she'll ever take.
0: She misses it.
1: But she got it nonetheless, and Kilkenny have levelled it up here through Aoife Prendergast with her second free of the semi-final. 2 points for her, and we played 9 minutes of action in the first half. Ball up towards the centre half forward channel, breaking down there and picked up there by Galway's Niamh Nyland. Lovely ball into the corner towards Caoimhe Kelly. Kelly now trying to take on her marker, does well, has the hurl pulled for her. Kelly doesn't care though. Kelly goes to the point, and Kelly sends that one over the crossbar. A very tight margin, but it went over in the end, right near the blacks part of the top of the post here. But Galway have got another point, and again hit Kilkenny for one straight away.
0: Yeah, in fairness to her, you know, she did have an option outside. Niamh Nyland had made a run if she was there, if she needed her. But in fairness to Caoimhe Kelly, she knew exactly what she was doing, to do a lovely turn and straight over the bar.
1: 3 points to 2 in the All-Ireland semi-final, as the ball comes down along the line, read again brilliantly by Caoimhe Hickey. Hickey then gives it off, going only to try and get a pass going again into Caoimhe Hickey, looking for the option. The option is in over the top towards Niamh Nyland. Nyland beaten to it in there by the Tipperary full, or Kilkenny full-back, Tiffany Fitzgerald, who's a really staunch defender, it has to be said. And Galway going to have to get better ball in there than that if they're going to cause any trouble in there. First chance now for Steffi Fitzgerald down the other end. Kilkenny now looking for a score here, looking to work the ball across the face of the goal. From Steffi Fitzgerald, it's a difficult angle, to say the least. An ambitious effort that sails out to the left-hand side of the wide for the second wide of the day for Kilkenny. And Galway lead 3 points to 2, coming up on 11 minutes gone here. Puck out to come from Sarah Healy. looking at her options. There isn't an awful lot that she can aim for just there now at the moment. If it is, it's down this side and she has to go short into Rachel Hanafy. It's a wasn't a lot of movement for Galway up there as Hanafy now solos out through the Kilkenny defence. I don't think she can actually catch it again. She gets a little pop pass away to Niamh McPeak, who then delivers the ball inside towards Niamh Nyland. Nyland just struggling at the moment with that delivery in there. It's probably more behind her than in front of her, and Kilkenny have plenty of experience in there and they're dealing with that there as the ball is down here to the unmarked centre half forward Caoimhe Kerr Murta, close to the sideline. Just too much pace on that, and in fairness to Ciara Hickey, she was kind of a little bit caught out of position, but she didn't panic. She knew the momentum was on the ball and it was going to carry out over the sideline, and so it remains. 3 points for Galway, Kilkenny 2 points in the All-Ireland semi-final. Second one coming up at 6 o'clock between Cork and Tipperary. All-Ireland final fixed for Sunday, August the 9th. Lovely ball in over the top towards Ailish O'Reilly from that free in as O'Reilly goes, tries to get a score, takes it across. That's a great score by Ailish O'Reilly, but what a delivery by Carrie Dolan down along the line into the path of Ailish O'Reilly. They all the Galway full forward line have scored now at this stage, and Ailish O'Reilly from a very difficult angle puts Galway 2 points to the good.
0: Yeah, great pass in there by Carrie Dolan. In fairness, it just hopped lovely for Ailish, hopped straight up in front of her. All she had to do was catch it, but you could see her experience. She held on to the ball, Tommy, until she was sure of getting her score.
1: Puck out to come then from Aoife Norris over to the far side of the field as the ball breaks to Galway. Lovely ball into Caoimhe Kelly outside the 45 metre line, lines it up, strikes it in, but strikes it out to the right hand side and wide for the second wide. Probably had way too much time, I'd imagine, on that occasion, as she sent that ball to the wrong side of the post for Galway, who lead by 4 points to two. Kilkenny now playing the short puck out, trying to drive the ball down to the centre half forward channel, but Galway get a touch on it. Aoife Dunhu in there for Galway as well, needs to offload it, can't catch it again. Gets that shot as half blocked down there by Kilkenny, and it comes to Ava Brett, who gives it off. Galway get the tackle in, the referee says no foul. Ball filtered back then towards Ailish O'Reilly, who's going to pull on this ball, you'd imagine, but Kilkenny have somehow managed to get it there, and ball sent forward here. A lot of fumbling by some of the players. There's that ball sent in over the top, but again for Galway back there from Davids is Ciara Hickey, gets it to the centre to Lee Mellows, Niamh McPeak. McPeak now puts on the afterburner, solos forward, looks to get the ball off to Ali Heslin, does so. Lovely exchange of passes here. There goes McPeak. Can she score? Niamh McPeak, oh, can she score? High and over the bar. Niamh McPeak involved in the move on a couple of occasions there, but goal with short interchange of hand passing there, negating any breeze against them. We've played just over 12 minutes of the first half, and McPeak gets Galway's latest score.
0: Oh, absolutely, and in fairness, it all started there with Carrie Dolan. You know, again, her vision on the ball, you know, as a sweeper, she's playing excellent. And in fairness, Niamh McPeak, you know, a lovely run down the centre and taking her score.
1: Here's a little bit of a bother for Galway now at the moment, because a ball broke and the referee has over penalised the Kilkenny cornerback, Caoimhe Dowling, the captain from Dixborough, for overcarrying on that stage. And out will come Sarah Healy outside her own 45 metre line. Galway 5 points, Kilkenny 2 points. 14 minutes and 20 seconds gone on the clock as the crowd continues to flood into Semple Stadium in Thurles. Sarah Healy with the ball, getting the call from Cathal Murray down in front of us, the Bonnish door, as Healy goes short, gets it off then and goes for the return pass. Will she go for a score from here? She's liable to do anything, as she sends it into the corner towards Caoimhe Kelly. Is there too much on that? There might be, but Caoimhe Kelly keeps it in play for Galway. Surely not going to go for a score. Gets it off towards Áirne Kane, who maybe wasn't expecting the pass there. And Kilkenny are back there in numbers, but Galway are harassing Kilkenny all the time, putting the pressure on the player in possession. Up to go for it on the far side of the field. Ball breaks down. Who's there? Ciara Hickey is there for Galway, looking for the free person. The free person this side of the field is Gervla Higgins. Sends it in around the house again, but it's not a great ball. Ball at height like that, not suiting the Galway full forward line. But Kilkenny are causing all sorts of trouble for themselves. They're giving away possession again. Here's McPeak. Gives it to Carrie Dolan. Too much on that, however. Ball probably go out over the sideline on the far side of the field. Kept in by Carrie Dolan. Brilliant work by the Galway captain. Áirne Kane tries to return the pass to her, but Kilkenny are playing advantage here. And if this doesn't work out, we'll go back for the free. Ciara Hickey, the referee, is going to go back and award the free to Kilkenny, albeit inside their own 65 metre line. Lots of mistakes by both sets of teams. It is a nervy, I suppose, opening half here, as all Galway scores have come from play in this first half. That's five of them. Carrie Dolan, Niamh Nyland, Caoimhe Kelly, Ailish O'Reilly and Niamh McPeak. Kilkenny yet to score from play. And probably that's a worrying factor too for Jim Maher.
0: Yeah.
1: You know, would you play with the breeze like that? You'd need to be, you'd imagine, adding up scores. You know, a breeze never won a match for
0: yeah,
1: you, but,
0: exactly,
1: you know,
0: yeah.
1: it certainly it will be to your benefit
0: yeah,
1: if you use
0: in
1: it
0: fairness,
1: right.
0: You know, for Kilkenny, I suppose their normal game is running with the ball and that, but they don't seem to be doing that. They're taking pot shots when they are getting onto the scores and they're going wide on them, so he'll be disappointed with that.
1: Here's a free then from long range. Dropping ball, dangerous ball, dropping in. The umpires go for it. It's a great score if it goes over the
0: great
1: bar.
0: Score, yeah.
1: Super score for Kilkenny. They needed that. They brought it back to a 2-point ball game, and it's Aoife Prendergast with her third point of the half. The referee is just asking something here. I'm not quite sure what he's checking here. Talking to one of the Galway defenders, I think, in there. 16 minutes gone. Sarah Healy will take the puck out again. 2-point advantage for Galway. And the puck out to come for Sarah Healy. Galway not inclined to go along with these puck outs in the last couple of puck outs, but Sarah Healy decides, you know what, we'll deliver it up towards the 45 metre line and see what happens. What happens is Kilkenny pick up the brakes, though. They're slowly getting themselves into the pace of this contest as Aoife Dunhu decides, you know what, that's enough of that. Carrie Dolan picks it up in the middle of the field. Ball gets away. The referee's going to foul or give a free against Galway here. Carrie Dolan claiming that she was the one that was fouled initially, a slap across the wrist, but the referee said the ball thrown by the Galway captain, it'll be a free from a similar position for Kilkenny, as just outside.
0: And the breeze seems to be getting a bit stronger as well.
1: Yeah, well, we hope it stays that way, because, you know, we've seen Galway teams before against the elements, and all of a sudden there's a complete turnaround in weather conditions, but it is blowing from left to right. It is behind Aoife Prendergast, and she strikes this one towards the post. It's on its way, no mistake whatsoever by Prendergast. She's simply a sublime free taker. Of that, there's no doubt. She's got all of Kilkenny's scores. 18 minutes gone. Galway's lead whittled down to a point now. Remember, they led by 5 points too, but those two quick points by Prendergast have cut the deficit to the minimum as Sarah Healy gets ready to take the puck out for Galway. Galway now. Kilkenny have a free defender back there as well, so I'm not quite sure who's playing the free role for Galway out around the middle. Referee going to give a free to Galway, and he is going to call it back. Good work there by Katie Manning from Mullia to take on the Kilkenny attack and try and work the ball out as Carrie Dolan comes towards this side of the field. I'm not quite sure she wants to get a word in towards Cathal Murray. Cathal Murray wants to get a word into her, or just she wants to get a little bit of treatment. She's talking to Cathal about making the change maybe out there as well. Some of the stuff is working for Galway, some of it isn't.
0: Yeah.
1: And I think that's the worry from the captain, who's trying to help out things down there, as the ball is won over on the far sideline there by Angela Carroll for Kilkenny. Kilkenny now doing a lot more, the better hurling in the last few minutes, and the lovely ball down into the full forward line. Dangerous ball. Who's onto it there? Galway have two defenders there, but it's the Kilkenny player trying to go forward. Aoife Dunhu and Gervla Higgins kind of getting each other's way, and Dunhu flicks it out in front of her, and Aoife Dunhu relishes this time of the championship semi-final and final time when Galway do get into it. Good work there by Carrie Dolan. Lovely stick work, one handed, tries to get the ball inside. Can Galway get onto this? It's going to drop into the Kilkenny defender here, who come away with it. The referee says no foul there. Andy Larkin as play on, says the referee. A couple of heavy hits in there. Kilkenny have got a little bit of space here. Forgot to get the ball though. Initially was the Kilkenny wing forward, Asha McCarty. Galway putting the pressure on, trying to get onto it. There's Katie Ann Porter, does well. Lovely little hand pass to Aoife Dunhu. Dunhu now trying to go past her marker. Surely being put under pressure. She gets help there from Ali Hesnan. Hesnan now sends the ball in. That's a beautiful ball to Caoimhe Kelly. Kelly taps it down in front of herself. Back to Carrie Dolan. Dolan steps inside. Little bit of space. Just enough maybe is there to have a shot at the post. Carrie Dolan's effort goes out to the right hand side and wide. Wide number three for Galway. And it remains a 1-point ball game. 5 points for Galway. 4 points for Kilkenny in the 2026 Glen Dimplex All Ireland Senior Championship semi final. The second one coming up at 6 o'clock here in this doubleheader of fixtures. Cork and Tipperary, who will be the first team into the final. Kilkenny now go route one with this puck out. Look at the distance that's on that. Up they go for it. Ball breaks out. Kilkenny favourite to get onto this one. Corner forward Sarah Barco, as Barco takes a shot, puts it up and over the bar. The first score for play for Kilkenny is an equalising score, 5 points apiece. The last three scores have come from Kilkenny. 21 minutes gone in the first half, and Sarah Barco gets a good score for Kilkenny and levels it up once again.
0: Yeah, in fairness, Kilkenny will be delighted with that score. In fairness, Sarah Barco, she was moving off the ball all the time for that ball coming in, and she made no mistake then when she came to her.
1: Three scores without reply for Kilkenny, as Galway mess it up out in the middle of the field. You don't want to be inviting Kilkenny onto you. Referee says play on here, as Galway Masters have won the All-Ireland final as well in Kenny Park and Athenry by a goal in the end. Final score, Galway 116, Tipperary 16 points. Kilkenny on the attack here, trying to get the ball forward as the midfield. A lot of steps being taken, play on, says the referee. Ball recycled back, however, as the hand passing from Kilkenny after Galway putting the pressure on. But they still have possession, the Cats, as they try and go forward. Great tackling by Galway. What the referee says is a free for Kilkenny. Colin Murray not single bit happy with that. Kilkenny look to have made a mess of their own making. But in the end, they're going to have a chance now here to take a point that will give them the lead score with 22 minutes gone in the first half. As over comes Prendergast again, aided by that strong breeze. It's a different angle to some of the ones that she's hit already, but Galway led by 5 points to two. But Kilkenny, three without reply, 16th, 18th and 21st minute of this first half. Prendergast throws up a little blade of grass in Semple Stadium and sets herself ready to try and give her side the lead here. Stadium goes a little quiet. There's a little bit of respect as Prendergast sends it in towards the post, in over the heads of backs and forwards, but out to the right hand side and wide. Some of them she's got perfect today for Prendergast, but some of them she's mishit them, like, and I don't know whether she's tried to guide them more so than get distance.
0: Yeah, I don't know whether she's judging the breeze or thinking about the breeze too much, maybe, in fairness to her. But again, you just have to question with that free, because, you know, I felt the Galway girl just stood their ground and she actually tried to go through.
1: Katie Manning now coming out with it, tries to get a pop pass away there towards Katie Ann Porter. Katie tips it on in front of her towards Niamh Nyland. Galway just need to try and gather possession, but again they're put under pressure, and it's Kilkenny now who are doing to Galway what Galway were doing to Kilkenny. Ball gone out over the sideline on the far side of the field. Galway haven't scored since the 12th minute of the first half, as they try now and bring over Kerry Dolan to take this one. Again, it's a two player full forward line for Galway.
0: Yep.
1: Inside 50 metres, that's all that's in there. So, I mean, trying to get the ball in there is one thing, but trying to get good, fast delivery in there and out in front of the forwards.
0: That's the thing, like, when you're playing two forwards inside on their own like that, you have to have direct ball into them.
1: Kerry Dolan asking for a bit of movement here. The movement is to Aoife Donoghue, who tries to tap the ball down in front of herself. She manages to get a flick away there, goes to ground, get up, says the referee. The ball is on the ground, nobody can get it. He's going to throw it in, Andy Larkin. And just a couple of touches there for me for Dunno, that, you know, another day she's gone away when she gets them, but
0: didn't come up for her. In fairness to the referee, he is letting the game flow, which is good.
1: So Gervla Higgins will go in for the throw in here. Referee explaining to if I don't know what was going on there, Squeeve Kelly tries to get onto it. But again, there's a black and amber jersey back there. Pick up the pieces. Ball up along the line here towards Kerry Dolan. Brilliant work from Kerry to come from behind.
0: Oh, unlucky.
1: The referee is going to give a free for a pull back there. Oh. Right in the back of the hurley. We can hear the referee clearly here. We don't have a ref watch, but we can certainly hear him this side of the field. Right across the back is the call from the referee, Andy Larkin. So it is a free for Galway. It's just inside the 65 metre line, and it's Kerry Dolan who scored that unbelievable point to win the All-Ireland last year against Cork late on. But this one is a different gravy entirely. It's against the breeze. She's literally on the sideline. She's about 60 metres out from goal, and even to get this one on target would be great. It's Dolan now lifts, strikes, sends the ball on its way, but it's tailing out towards the right hand side. It might not even go wide as Quiva Kelly tried to get onto it in there, but picking her up there was Michelle Tehan. And Kilkenny get the ball away again, looking for maybe the lead score now before half time. We've got 4 minutes and a half maybe left here, as Kilkenny have advantage. They might not need that advantage as the ball sends in. The referee will go back for the free. Wave it wide, but it's going to be a free and a chance for Prendergast this time to give Kilkenny the lead. it's far from free flowing, Imelda. There's an awful lot of freezing it. It's scrappy, to say the least. And, you know, Galway, in the opening 12 minutes, were doing far better. They were moving the ball quicker. They were, you know, really on top of the game. But since that point by Niamh McPeak on 12 minutes, Kilkenny have got three without reply. And this one could give them the lead as we come up towards the final few minutes of the first half. Prendergast then checks the breeze, checks the strength of it behind her, checks the direction of it as well. She's already got 4 points for Kilkenny, whose other point came from play from Sarah Barco. Between the 65 and 45 exactly, Prendergast lifts, strikes, sends the ball towards the target. The umpire goes over towards the white flag and decides, I'm not going to put it up this time. I'm going to wave another wide for Kilkenny. Wide number 4 for them as the puck out from Sarah Healy. I'm not quite sure. She's just going short this time again towards Katie Manning on the far side of the field.
0: She has an option out the field.
1: Yeah, Galway just...
0: not moving for the ball. They're not making a run for Sarah. For
1: Katie
0: the
1: Manning again runs into a crowd of players in there, and the ball eventually picked up there by Ali Heslin, and Heslin decides, you know what, I'll send it in front of Caoimhe Kelly. Yeah, Kelly now trying to take on her marker, running across off the left hand side. It'd be a great score if it goes over. Caoimhe Kelly hits it high, and Caoimhe Kelly splits the post in Semple Stadium. What a score by Caoimhe Kelly. Great work by the Galway defence initially, and Galway take the lead again, 6 points
0: to 5. Yeah, but in fairness, Ali Heslin, it was a pass in, Tommy. You know, these are the balls that they have to start playing in, out in front of those girls. There's no point in having two girls inside and hitting high balls down, because the Kilkenny defenders are all over them. Lovely low ball in, and Caoimhe Kelly then popped it over the bar.
1: 6 points to 5, Galway lead. We played 27 minutes and 10 seconds. The ball up along the line here, out towards the Kilkenny forwards, as Dervla Higgins gets a nasty knock there. The referee's going to stop it there. She's picked up a serious injury there. We're looking at it. Herself and Aoife Donoghue, two Galway players, kind of came across each other there. But, I mean, it takes something serious to knock Dervla Higgins, because, you know, she's made of tough stuff. But if she's picked up an injury there, maybe she just winded or whatever, but the referee will stop play for that. So she's being attended to out there as well by the medics, and hopefully she'll be fit to continue. Big battle in there, of course, with the Kilkenny full forward line in there, even though she's playing mostly out in the half forward line, trying to pick up Asha McCarty, I think, is the target for her today. But certainly Galway, as they look with 2 minutes to go, lead by 6 points to 5, will have the breeze in the second half. But Kilkenny are really into this contest, Imelda.
0: Yeah,
1: you know, just didn't come to turn up just to make up the numbers, that's
0: no,
1: for sure. They have,
0: you know, they're getting better as the half goes on as well, so it's vital now for Galway to keep it in this game. Yeah, she's still down, in fairness to Derby. She'd be a huge loss if anything happened.
1: Yeah, she has to go off. She'd be a loss for Galway. Linesman and umpire having a quick chat there. I think the referee needs a little bit of hydration there. Trevor Higgins still getting attended to down in front of us here. Colin Murray just going out to check that everything is okay. We may see a Galway substitution coming on here if she's not able to.
0: Up she goes.
1: She goes. She gets a little bit of strapping. Pretty okay again to go, and you know, it would take something. This is an indirect free, I'd imagine, here now for Kilkenny, so they'll await. Aoife Prendergast is on the sideline here. I'm not quite sure what she's doing. That's a little bit of
0: that didn't go to plan.
1: it was planned by Kilkenny, but the plan didn't come off.
0: No.
1: I mean, she was off the pitch here, and she just ran on there as well. She was, I don't know, attending to her boot or something. But we're heading towards the final 30 seconds of the first half here, and it's Galway going warming up a substitute as well down in front of us, I think, at the moment. Or is they just, no, they're just
0: 2 minutes extra time.
1: Yeah, 2 minutes of added on time here. Gary Donan is going to take it on the sideline down in front of us, sideline for Galway, leading by 6 points to 5 in the first of the All-Ireland semi-finals. Doesn't get a great purchase on it, goes straight to the Kilkenny defender, and Kilkenny launch it long. Caoimhe Hickey puts up the hand inside, takes it out of the Tipperary sky here, and sends it out to Carey Dolan, who had to shield her head there. Ball in over the top now towards Niamh McPeak in a race there with Caoimhe Dowling, the captain of Kilkenny. But Dowling, wearing the maroon and white helmet, manages to get it away, but only sends it straight into the hand of Ailish O'Reilly. O'Reilly tries to get it back to Caoimhe Kelly. Kelly now has it. She has support this side of the field, tries to send it in towards Niamh McPeak. McPeak, bottled up by two Kilkenny players, decides to go along or cross field towards Niamh Nyland. Nyland has it and gives it to Aoife Donoghue, and Aoife Donoghue's strike is not a great one. That's not even going to go wide, is it? The referee has spotted a foul on the Galway player, and thankfully that's going to be a free in for Galway as we reach the first of the 2 minutes of added on time here in Semple Stadium. Carrie Dolan got the opening score for Galway after 23 seconds from play. She's an opportunity now to get Galway's first point from her free. Kilkenny in the opposite stats. They've got all their points from frees bar one. So here goes Carrie Dolan, just inside the 2 point arc between that and the small semicircle. She lifts, strikes, sends it high, makes no mistake for point number two for Carrie Dolan. Galway lead by two again. A good start to the first half, a good finish so far as Galway's Carrie Dolan fires over that free, and Galway lead by 7 points to five. And in the last minute of the added on time, Anya Kane puts up the hand, but it breaks away, but breaks kindly towards Caoimhe Hickey. Hickey bursting out through two Kilkenny defenders, still going forward, needs to get rid and get it inside. In it goes then towards Niamh Nyland. Niamh Nyland goes to ground, the referee says no foul in there, and Kilkenny can come away with it. Seeing fouls given for less, so ball goes out over the sideline. We're in the last 15 seconds on my stopwatch of the first half here. Galway, having played against the breeze in the first half, lead by 7 points to five, but could do with just shutting up shop right now here and try and get in at half time unscathed injury wise and have that lead going in at half time. Kilkenny strike it across the field, goes to ground, trying to get onto it. There is the centre forward, Caoimhe Kerr Murtagh. Good ball inside. Galway need to be careful. Again, it's touched down brilliantly there towards Caoimhe Hickey. Andy Larkin, the referee from Cork, has a look at the watch, decides enough is enough. Over 2 minutes of added on time have been played. Both sides go in at half time. Just 2 points between them in the end. Galway 7, Kilkenny 5, Kilkenny with 4 wides, Galway with 3. But a big second half to come as well. They will, Galway, the All Ireland champions, will have the breeze. They led by 5 points to 2 after 12 minutes. Points by Carrie Dolan, Niamh Nyland, Caoimhe Kelly, Ailish O'Reilly and Niamh McPeak had them in a good position. But Kilkenny had their little purple patch between the 16th and 21st minute. Prendergast with two frees left it 5-4 before Sarah Barco got their only score of the first half when play to leave it 5 points apiece. But credit to Caoimhe Kelly and Carrie Dolan, who finished the half strongly for Galway. 2 points apiece for them in the first 32 minutes. Galway going in, probably deserving to be leading at half time, but still plenty to do, you know, in the second half. And it's how they use that breeze in the second half. It's how they get that ball into the full forward line and, you know, I suppose start taking their scores now and when they get the opportunity.
0: Oh, absolutely. You know, and in fairness to Kilkenny, they're going to go in 2 points down behind from the All-Ireland champions, so they're going to be happy in the place that they're in. So they're going to be absolutely chomping on the bit when they come out in the second half, because they'll feel now that they're within a reach of getting to the All-Ireland final. So it's vital that Galway come out with all guns blazing, Tommy, in the second half. I suppose a couple of the things you just need to watch maybe is the ball into the forwards. Again, I keep saying when you have two people inside, you have to get direct ball. Low ball is working, the high ball isn't. It's simple as that. So you just need to focus on that. Of course, Carrie Dolan is, you know, huge out there in the field. She's covering, I suppose, every blade of grass, and she's trying to get her team going. So we just need a few more leaders like that. Kira Hickey as well, in fairness, in the back. Just need a few more people maybe to step up, get their game going. Because again, it's going to be vital, the first 10 minutes of the second half.
1: Yeah, well, we can't wait, John, to bring you what happens in the second half here. But Galway leading at half time by 2 points, but a big second half to come as well. The place in the All-Ireland final in 2 weeks' time at stake here. Half time score, John, from Semple Stadium in Thurles. It's Galway 7 points, Kilkenny 5 points.
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3: An interesting second half still to come, but Galway have the advantage, 7 points to five. The Galway Knight under 17 girls have beaten Kerry in Athenry in the League of Ireland. They have won it by 7-1. Now, we mentioned, and in fact, it was mentioned during the commentary, that the Galway Masters hurlers are All-Ireland champions. Niall Canavan.
4: Galway won the All-Ireland Masters hurling championship at Kenny Park this afternoon when they beat Tipperary by 116 to 16 points. Galway were winded in the first half and they led by 112 to 7 points at half time, helped by a Niall Healy goal on 19 minutes. They still led on 52 minutes by 115 to 11 points before Tipperary made a late comeback. And with the 3 minutes of additional time played, an Olbers Land point left only two between them at 115 to 16 points. Clarenbridge's David Donoghue then pointed from Galway before on 65 minutes. Breslan took a 20-metre free for Tipperary. It went wide and Galway held on to win the title on a 116 to 16 point scoreline. Galway led by 8 points to 2 on 12 minutes. They had the wind advantage in that first half, and after 6 minutes it was 2 points apiece, with Kevin Hines and Gerard Farrer on target for Galway, while goalkeeper Owen Breslan pointed twice for Tipperary. Galway then hit a number of points in a row from Gerard Farrer, who got 3 additional scores, while Declan McAvoy, Fergal Healy and Niall Callan were also on target as they built an 8 points to 2 lead. It was 9 points to 5 on 19 minutes after Aina Ryan shot a super score from play for Galway, and then on 19 minutes a long ball found Galway's substitute Niall Healy and he shot to the net to give Galway a 1-9 to 5 points lead. They were 112 to 7 points in front at half time. Late scores came from Niall Healy and 2 Aina Ryan scores, with Ronan O'Brien scoring the pick of the Tipperary points as Galway led by 8 at the break. On the resumption, a wind aid at Tipperary hit the first 2 points of the half and it was 112 to 9 points before Gerard Farrer settled Galway with 2 scores by the 46th minute, and it was 114 to 11 points with Lara Corbett and Ronan O'Brien pointing for Tipperary. Then on 48 minutes, Galway were down to 14 when Andy Cohen was shown a straight red card before Niall Healy pointed to free to see Galway 115 to 11 points in front on 52 minutes. The Tipperary surge then came. Pat Short pointed three on 3 occasions, while David Young and Owen Breslan were also on target, and it was 115 to 16 points as the game stretched into its 5th minute of additional time. Then David Donoghue pointed for Galway to put them 116 to 16 points in front, and late on then Owen Breslan had that late free for Tipperary that he drove wide, and in the end Galway won out by 116 to 16 points. Gerard Farrer top scored for Galway with 6 points. He got 3 frees, 1 from a 65 and 2 from play. Aina Ryan got 3 points from play. Niall Healy scored 1-2, while Fergal Healy, Declan McAvoy, Kevin Hines, Niall Callan and David Donoghue are also on target as Galway win the All-Ireland Masters Championship here in Kenny Park in Athenry in front of a fine crowd, it must be said. Galway 116, Tipperary 16 points. Niall Canavan for Galway BFM.
3: Yeah, now with a report there, I've got to go with a dead notices for Galway with Maeve. Now we're heading over to Pearce Stadium. Galway United, of course, locking horns with Waterford in the Airtricity League Premier Division. That's at 5 o'clock, but first the dead notices for Galway.
5: A death notice for Galway. John Langdon, the Clada and Liam Mellows Terrace, Bohermore. Reposing at the O'Flaherty Funeral Parlour, Munster Avenue, tomorrow Sunday from 5 until 6.30. Mass for John Langdon at St Mary's Church, the Clada, on Monday at 11. Funeral afterwards to Rahoon Cemetery. Family flowers only. 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
11: You're welcome back to the programme. Right, half time in the All-Ireland Senior Camogie semi-final. Galway leading Kilkenny by 7 points to 5. Mike Rafferty, very quickly to you. The atmosphere is building in Pearse Stadium. Galway United's last game there for some time.
12: Yes, Galway United have achieved 3 wins in succession, 2 in the league and 1 in the cup. So certainly all going well so far. Certainly the ground here in Pearse Stadium is certainly showing the effects of the hot weather. There's a nice green patch on the middle of the park, but on the flanks it looks a little toasted, like a lot of gardens and grounds all over the country. There are 5 changes from a Galway United point of view from this contest, from the success last weekend over Crumlin, because into the team is Aaron Bulger, David Hurley, Gianluca Facaneri, Waziri Williams and Ed McCarthy. And outer Broder, Devitt, Wolf, Lombardo and Connolly. So the starting 11, John, for this evening's game against Waterford is Hugo de Cunha is the goalkeeper. Back four of Conor Barrett, Franco Falconeri, the flanks, Wasiri Williams and Lee Kavanagh probably in centre defence. Now, of course, Falconeri or Kavanagh could swap positions there. Central midfield with Aaron Bulger and David Hurley. The wide pairs should be Jimmy Keohane and Ed McCarthy, and a twin attacking force like last weekend, Stephen Walsh and Franz Perrault. So that's the starting lineup. Of course, the sides have met twice already this season. Galway United won 4-3 in DC Park back in March, while in April should have won in Waterford, but Waterford got an 86th minute equaliser to secure a point in that one. And the man who got that was Dean McMenemy. He's on the bench today. The man that Galway United have to keep an eye on is Tommy Lonergan. He scored 4 goals in his last 2 games from Waterford. Both teams, John, out on the pitch warming up, as I said. Crowd still coming in. There was a little bit of mist as we came into Pier Stadium here earlier on, but we're anticipating a crowd. There is a small contingent, credit, from Waterford over on the far side. But we're not too far off kick-off here in Pier Stadium, John. It's Galway United, who are 7th in the table, versus Waterford, who are 9th. Crucial game for Galway United. Kick-off, John, in about 15 minutes' time.
11: All right, thanks for that, Mike. We'll be going over soon as the Camogie finishes, straight over to Mike and to Derek for commentary on that game, and we're bringing it all basically to you from there on in. I'm just going to the Women's Champions League, by the way, at Lone Town. They are taking on Zuzanna Snuszewek from Poland. That game gets underway at 5 p.m. Just to go on what's actually happening now, because in the Electricity League, this is the Women's Premier Division. These games are on at the moment. Sligo Rovers, the Bohemians, by 3-1. Shamrock Rovers and Washford are locked at 1-1. Treaty United Shelburne also locked at 1-1. Cork City and Wexford get underway at 6 p.m. Back to the men's, Sligo Rovers draw that. That's 7:45 kickoff. And in Division 1, Longford and Wexford get underway at 7:30. But the time is now right to head back to Semple Stadium in Thurles.
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11: Kilkenny are out on the field. Galway won't be too far behind them. It's the second half. Let's rejoin Imelda Hobbins and first Tommy Devan.
13: Yeah, many thanks, John. Welcome back to Semple Stadium in Thurles. Kilkenny, as you say, out first for the second half. Galway leading at the break 7-5. No change we can see on the Kilkenny team at half time. We wait the arrival of Galway for the second half. We did see Galway at half time, Imelda, and I saw in particular Niamh Mallon poking the ball around, and all I can say, there was a bounce in her step. I'm not quite sure if she's going to be used today, but if they have to, maybe Galway will introduce her at some stage.
14: Yeah, I'd say that is the plan indeed. If they need her, they will use her, and I suppose if not, hopefully that they'll be minding her for the final, if we can get there, Tommy.
13: The message, Imelda, from Cathal Murray at halftime will be, I suppose, much of the same, but try and use that possession, you know. We're constantly saying it to both of us, get it in fast, you know, because that's where you can do damage, obviously.
14: Yeah,
13: inside.
14: Exactly. And it's very crowded out around the middle of the field, you know. So I think, you know, when we get it in the backs and that, maybe just to try and drive it straight into the forwards and avoid that congestion in the middle of the field, because that seems to be where it's breaking down. Or again, the high ball in, because Kilkenny have read it, you know, they know what's going to happen. They're going to be hitting it into the two girls inside, so they're in there waiting for it. So, you know, they have the space inside, they have the legs to run, so just open it up and get a few fast balls in.
13: Yeah, the referee, Andy Larkin, just talking to the two Kilkenny midfielders out there as Galway still not back out for the second half, and one of the Galway selectors there having a word, Jamie Infinity, with the linesman, who's saying, what's the story, lads? What's the big delay? But
14: Cahill is getting in a few final words of inspiration.
13: Yeah. And you often say, I'd like to be a fly in the wall, but certainly it'd be interesting there. Kerry Dolan leads Galway back out for the second half. All the numbers that we're seeing are the numbers that started. Yeah. No changes for Galway either at the start of this second half. And it's as you were for both sides for this huge second half here in Thurles, a place in the All-Ireland final at stake against either Cork or Tipperary on August the 9th in Croke Park. So Galway are going to start with two inside in the full forward line again, it looks like. And Kilkenny with three inside the large parallelogram down to our left hand side, the large square. as referee Andy Larkin says, you know what, we'll get the second half up and underway as teams battle for possession right in front of the referee. And Gervla Higgins comes out with it, gets it to our captain Kerry Dolan, who strikes it right handed this time and puts it straight out in front of Caoimhe Kelly. Kelly now doesn't get it up the first time of asking, might need a second chance, and she does. There's a free person inside. What a ball into Kerry Dolan. Oh, just over hit. There's a free in here to Galway now, surely, for an off the ball incident. That should be a penalty for Galway. If I see the referee standing on the 21 metre line, a penalty for Galway. The chance went to begging initially for Kerry Dolan, who dropped the ball from her hand, but the resulting foul on the Galway captain now sees Galway with a penalty. And now the call has to be made. Who's going to take this for Galway? This is a huge moment in the game, and we're only 50 seconds into the second half. And the call will come from Cathal Murray, who's taken off the bonnet door jacket. Too hot for that down there today. He's putting on an orange high-vis that should have bonnet door on the back of that as well, as the referee allows the treatment to be given to Kerry Dolan, who will take her time. Sometimes the call comes for Sarah Healy to come up and take these, but I don't think so on this occasion. Aoife Norris is the goalkeeper from Piltown for Kilkenny, and a big moment in the game as Kerry Dolan makes her way out to the 21 metre line. Andy Kerr, the referee Andy Larkin, is going to blow the whistle when he's ready. So it's Dolan against Norris. Kerry Dolan, the captain of Galway, with the penalty on the 21 metre line, facing Aoife Norris. Dolan lifts, strikes, blasted to the back of the net with no doubt whatsoever. What a penalty. What a goal. A goal that the game needed, and it's come inside the opening 2 minutes of the second half. Galway get the goal. Kerry Dolan leads by example, the captain. She earned the penalty. She got it. She's now scored one goal and 2 points. A 5 point ball game. 1-7 to 5 points. The puck out comes from Kilkenny. Out it goes in the wing there towards Michelle Tehan. Kilkenny now are going to have to up the ante here. But we saw them in the first half when they were behind. Brilliant catch in the middle of the field by Ali Heslin. Off then to our captain, Kerry Dolan, who in turn brings in Katie Ann Porter. Porter, left-handed, strikes the ball in towards Caoimhe Kelly. Little bit over the top of her, but she manages to touch it down, but it goes out at the expense of a sideline ball on the far side of the field.
14: I suppose, in fairness, time to go back to the penalty there as well. You know, Kerry was probably very unlucky she didn't get that catch in. You know, she just rubbed off the top of her fingers, and she was straight in for a goal that time. So we are making the moves, which is great to see for Galway.
13: And alongside that, Imelda, it was a brilliant pass and brilliant vision by Caoimhe Kelly to pick her out.
14: Yeah, in fairness to her. And Caoimhe could have, you know, gone for her point.

0: you can imagine the crowd that'll be here for that one. But we're worried about Kilkenny and Galway, and in particular Galway here, who now lead by 5 points and need to try and, if they can, add another couple of scores or two to put a little bit of doubt in the Kilkenny minds, as Gervla Higgins had her pocket robbed initially. But who's in there? Ciara Hickey. Hickey sends it in the direction of Caoimhe Kelly, who was like any good forward, just waiting for maybe a break in there. But in the end, it breaks kindly for Kilkenny, and they work it out through the hands here towards Ava Brett. Brett now, blue helmet, hand pass to the centre. This is better by Kilkenny. Brett goes back to get it again. Will she go for a score from there? No, she'll send it inside to the full forward, and this is where Kilkenny can be dangerous. Galway need to stand up. The Kilkenny player here, try not to give away. Anton Safa, oh, brilliant block down. The ball rebounds kindly for Kilkenny. There's three of them there. They need to try and get a shot away. The referee saw brilliant block down again. Superb work there by Katie Manning. Manning now coming towards the sideline. Referee is going to stop. And that's okay for Galway, because when play resumes, it'll be an indirect free kick. But Kilkenny blocked down twice by Galway. Yeah, tenacious absolutely. Defending by the Galway girls.
1: Oh dear, you mentioned there Katie and also Ellie Helson. And in fairness, that's not the first time today as well that she's got a vital block in.
0: It's warm in Semple Stadium, yeah. In Turris. I know they say there's supposed to be a break in the weather, but there isn't much break in it here today. We must be up on 20 degrees. It's close, it's clammy. Mm-hmm. There is a bit of a breeze, but maybe... I'm just looking at the flags down, the white flag and the green flag at the goal on the right, where the two white jackets of the umpires there. It's not blowing as strong as it was in the first half. That's for sure.
1: I think we're jinxed, right.
0: Kilkenny have not scored since the 21st minute of the first half, and... Mm-hmm. That's probably not good enough for them if they were to go on and try and win this semi-final, whereas Galway have got that tonic goal at the start of the second half. Sarah Healy will come out and take this indirect freak when play resumes, but more importantly from a Kilkenny perspective, we've got a player down injured, and when players go down like this, you know, you're always, I suppose, afraid of that ACL.
1: Yeah.
0: You know, there's a lot of them happening. We've seen Caoimhe Maher, I think, for Tipperary in the quarterfinal in Croke Park go down as well, with a couple of, Kerry footballers as well have picked up those, including Anna Galvin, I think, just recently. And speaking of Kerry, of course, we were speaking at half time about the Galway ladies footballers as well. What a brilliant win against Armagh last weekend.
1: The excitement is unreal.
0: In the All Ireland final next Sunday week, against Kerry, renewing old rivalries and their repeat of the 2024 final 2 years ago. So,
1: there's massive excitement around the county for it, and, you know, wish them the very best of luck.
0: Absolutely. And wouldn't it be great, as the Kilkenny player is going to come off here now?
1: Actually had a knee bandage on already as well.
0: Kate Nolan. Now, there's always a fear when Katie Nolan comes on, because she got goals in the quarter final as well, and she's going to be a target in there for Kilkenny, as a round of applause goes off for Steffi Fitzgerald, who's has her knee bandaged anyway before the start of the game, but
1: she's after giving it another twist, in fairness to her.
0: And she got a deserved round of applause there from both sets of supporters, and that's good to see as well. Sarah Healy will have the indirect free for Galway when she launched this one in around the full forward line. There's plenty of purchase on it anyway. That's a brilliant delivery.
1: That's actually a great
0: out
1: ball
0: in front of Caoimhe Kelly. But Caoimhe Kelly dispossessed by Michelle Tehan, who came on to it like a train. Caoimhe just beaten to it on that occasion. The delivery was good. Katie Manning trying to stand up a player on the far side of the field. Referee going to give a free in to Kilkenny out on the far sideline. So Katie Nolan now in around full forward, being picked up in there by Rachel Hanafy. There's going to be some battle in there. 1-7 to 5 points, 37 minutes gone in the contest. Aoife Prendergast going out to the far side. It's just on the 65 metre line, but very close to the sideline on the far side of the field. FBD Semple Stadium looking absolutely perfect today here for our doubleheader of semi-finals. Kerry and Mayo tomorrow in the All-Ireland Senior Football Final. Everyone looking forward to that as well. Prendergast drives this one in towards the post. It's looking good. Drops high and up and over the bar. Well, she's keeping Kilkenny in this, that's for sure. 1-7-6. Long range effort against the breeze there for Aoife Prendergast. And that one has come in the 38th minute of this contest. She's bringing her tally now to 5 points.
1: It was a difficult free as well, in fairness to me. Like you said, she was just in off the sideline.
0: Here's the long puck out by Sarah Healy over the top of backs and forwards. Aoife Dunhill trying to get onto it for Galway. Oh, full throttle of a tackle in there. Referee might have to stop play here, but it's not, because here goes Niamh McPeak. McPeak looking for a score for Galway. Be great score if it goes over. McPeak strikes it in. McPeak, no mistake whatsoever.
1: What a score.
0: We have a Galway player down injured. Aoife Dunhill with that pull. That was

0: Was really, really strong, really, really tough. But Niamh McPeak has now got her second point of the game, crucially to get a score back against that Kilkenny score. But worrying to see Aoife Donoghue down on the ground. It was a strong pull, two
1: she's
0: players
1: pain,
0: colliding
1: you know,
0: together.
1: You know
0: she's definitely in pain. The medics will be the first to report to the sideline. Galway have substitutes warming up just in case. As Aoife, no more than Dervla Higgins, would not want to come off. Kilkenny player partner on the back over there, but we'll look for the signal. Yeah, the signal is that Aoife Donoghue won't be able to play on any further.
1: This is worrying now, Tammy.
0: Yeah, worrying from today and worrying from going forward. 26 is Claire Doheny from St. Bridget's coming in for Kilkenny. 26 for 13. They're taking off Emma Shortall as well. So Shannon Corcoran to me looks like the favourite to come in. The number 26 for Galway looks like she's going to be the one going to be introduced in place of Aoife Donoghue. We'll confirm that in a moment, but she's taking the bib off. She's getting the call. She's getting her hurling helmet. She's going to be coming in. Number 26 for number 12 is going to be the Galway change. The referee still allowing attention to Aoife Donoghue. And we'll only get an idea how bad this is when she gets up. Two players going for that ball at full tilt. And Donoghue coming out the worst of it. Galway did get the breaking ball that Niamh McPeak managed to put over the bar for another good score for her second point of the day. So Sarsfield Shannon Corcoran is going to be in there. The ref linesman allowing Shannon Corcoran to come in.
1: She's up
0: on her feet, but I think
1: she's coming off
0: and might be a good call by Galway not to risk Aoife Donoghue. If Galway get to the All-Ireland final, now is she to play on today? She's walking off okay. And I mean, that's a call made by the medics. So
1: yeah, it seemed to be her shin she was holding, so maybe it was just because she doesn't go down easy, and that is for sure.
0: 1-8, 11 points. The clock says we play 11 minutes of the second half here. Still all to play for at FBD Semple Stadium. As Aoife Norris goes short, Galway allowing Kilkenny to have the short puck out. Trying to get a hook in there as the ball goes up. Oh, taken brilliantly by Carrie Dolan. Needs a little bit of support, gets it. As the ball is delivered long in, first time in towards Shannon Corcoran. She's only on the field about 30 seconds, hardly even that. Trying to turn her marker, does well. Referee says play on, back to Caoimhe Kelly. Trying to make a little bit of a space. Caoimhe Kelly high. Oh, it's a super score by Caoimhe Kelly. We're right behind that one. High and over the crossbar. What a score by Caoimhe Kelly. Point number three for her. Or point number two. I think she got in the first half. She had 2 points. Yeah. So point number three. From play. And she is the target up there, that's for sure. And not only is she the target, but she's the target that's getting the ball, making the runs and getting out there. 196 point Galway lead here. As the ball with Kilkenny now on the far side of the field. Swirling out of defence. Galway. With two Kilkenny players free in the middle of the field, is picked up by the captain, Caoimhe Dowling. Dowling now, she's going to launch this one in towards the goal. This is a dangerous ball in the top of Roisin Black and the Kilkenny corner forward, Sarah Barco. Barco close to the in line. God, we get a touch in on it in there as well. Rachel Hannafin being held up in there. So Kilkenny try to get onto it. Good work by the Galway cornerback, Rachel Hanafy. Hanafy coming out with it now. Needs support. Soloing forward. Can't catch it again, can she? The referee says she can. That's only twice, so as the ball is sent down along the line towards Ailish O'Reilly. O'Reilly sees the ball initially touched away from her. But she's bigger than that. She's cuter than that. And now she has the ball to Ali Hesnan. Hesnan off into Niamh Nyland. Nyland with a bit of space opening up in front of her. She's pulled back. Cleon says the referee, go back for the advantage if Nyland doesn't get anything from this. But Nyland sends it in, and Nyland gets a lot from it. She gets a point. A priceless score for Galway from Niamh Nyland. 110 to 6 points. And Nyland has now got her second score as well. The Galway full forward line causing all sorts of damage in there at the moment. The ball worked from one end of the field to the other. up and over the bar.
1: Yeah, all sorted there, I suppose, from Rachel Hanifee's hard work there in the full back line, coming right up through the field, and like you said, from one to another, and finally an even line, and making no mistake and flicking it straight over the bar.
0: It's Galway 1-10, Kilkenny 6 points. If you're just joining us, Galway have beaten Tipperary in the Masters final in hurling in Kenny Park and Alton Roy. Final scoreline 116 to 16 points. Celebrations will go on for a while there as Kilkenny take a shot from out the field. It's across the face of the goal. That's gone out to the left hand side and wide for wide number 5 for Kilkenny. It's a referee just holding on for a second. There's a second ball on the pitch and Rachel Hanifee delivers that out. Brilliant work there for that last score.
1: Absolutely, in fairness, you know, worked right along, like from one to the other. And I suppose it's a bit like the what we've seen in the last group game that they played, you know, that lovely passion of play.
0: Again, that puck out won brilliantly. A lovely ball. Gervla Higgins going for a score here from out the field. She get a big roar if this goes over. Higgins sends it in and over the black spot. Gervla Higgins up from cornerback. Took a rattle and a half in the first half when she was knocked out for a moment, but comes up the field to get a score, and Gervla Higgins has stretched Galway's lead again.
1: Yeah, and getting a great cheer there from the crowd, like you said.
0: Super score by the cornerback, playing in the wing-back position as we approach the nearly the end of the third quarter here. Galway have outscored Kilkenny by 1-4 to a point in the second half. And it's not just all about the breeze, may I tell you. It's all about the passing, and there's a prime example of that again. Over to Ailish O'Reilly, knocked to the ground. The referee having a job to keep up with the pace of the play at the moment as the Kilkenny flicked the ball out, booted out there over on the far sideline in front of a huge crowd as the ball is sent up along the line. Will it stay in play? Close to the sideline. Galway get onto it. This kept in play, but because it's sent to Ciara Hickey. Hickey then to this side of the field towards the centre. 45 metres out from her own goal is Carrie Dolan as she sends a lovely ball in towards Shannon Corcoran. Corcoran now trying to get onto it here. Looks to shield it out towards the sideline. Does brilliantly well, the Sarsfields player. Corcoran now still going. Has advantage. Can she get a score? We'll go back for the free. Galway on top in all sectors at the moment. It's hard work, but they're re-emerged for the second half. They were a little bit longer than Kilkenny in at the break, but whatever was said is working in the second half. You made the point before half time about the quality of the ball going in, and it's absolutely pinpoint accurate in this second half.
1: I'd say that's exactly what Cahill was keeping them back for, and I'd say that's one point he focused on, was to get the right supply of ball in, and also the run, and they're running off, they're supporting each other much better in the second half, and it's working for them. Tammy
0: Carrie Dolan has 1-2 to her personal tally so far in this game, including that penalty at the second half that might have really
1: she struck it very well, you know, it came up perfect for her and she struck it so well.
0: She struck that one well as well. Since Galway 9 clear here, Carrie Dolan with another free, 1 goal and 3 points for Dolan. Midway through the second half here, Galway now just need to keep it simple. Keep the momentum going and try to deny Kilkenny any goal chances, but this is where they can come from when they attack with pace. Ball in around the house, dangerous ball. Rachel Hanifee trying to get onto it, does well. It's having a great game for Galway as well. You know, there's so many of them standing up today, particularly when they were needed, and that ball is just over hit there towards Niamh McPeak trying to get onto it, but Kilkenny

0: Don't concede a goal. You'd imagine they've enough done to book themselves a place back in Croke Park. It's a sideline ball. Laura Kelly from Saltin Lochnacar is going to get a taste of the action as well. Number 23 will come in very shortly for Galway. And after a cagey enough first half where Kilkenny played with the breeze. Breeze died in the second half, actually. Galway led by 7 points to five, but 5 points to two. But Kilkenny levelled it up with 9 minutes to go before half time, but didn't score again and had a couple of chances to, you know, take the lead. And, you know, we could be looking at a different start to the second half. And Galway get the goal there. And I suppose Galway's experience has really worked with them today as well. You know, there was times when they were getting beaten in certain areas and, you know, they were able to steady the ship and get back into it again.
1: Oh, absolutely. You know, like their big name, I suppose, as well, came truth on the day for them. And Kilkenny, I suppose, on the other hand, are probably rebuilding. They've lost a lot of players over the last couple of years, you know, and these are younger players, but, you know, they're definitely a team that's coming back as well, and they have a minor team actually that we've seen in action, which is very strong, so they will definitely be back.
0: Absolutely. It may be a team in transition, but they'll be happy, maybe not so happy with today's performance, but happy that they're where they're getting on to. They're at the business end of the championship. They came out of Tier 2, and they won't be in Tier 2 next year as a if things stay the same. Ali Heslin trying to go forward there, trying to get the pass away, but in the end there was too much pressure from the Kilkenny defenders that have seen this ball now out towards the wing back, Michelle Tehan, out to the far side of the field. Galway leading here by 113 to 8 points. 56 minutes gone on the clock. Ball inside. Kerry Dolan back there again for Galway. How sure is her touch? Her first touch again. Fouled again this time. Back inside her own 45 metre line. Sarah Healy's going to come out to take this one. And I wouldn't put it past her launching down on top of then Aoife Norris in the goal there.
1: She's a great distance, in fairness to her.
0: Yeah. Galway's next substitution will be Laura Kelly. That's another forward for Galway, so you can take your pick. I suppose the only worry for Galway would be how is Aoife Dunhu, and I'm sure she'll be fine now. But yeah, as you say, Healy tries to drive that ball in, but drives it out at the expense of a wide on the far side of the field.
1: You see the bounce of the ball, Tim. It shows you how hard the ground is out there. Yeah. And in fairness, I think any of the girls as well, when they fall out there, hit the ground, they do get a good rattle from it. Now 23 is on. Laura Kelly.
0: She might be a defender, or she might be a forward and a midfielder, but she's coming in the place of Gervla Higgins, who gets a big round of applause going off. Superb performance by her, getting up on the score sheet as well, as Kilkenny take the puck out quickly. Fast running out of time if you're a Kilkenny supporter. 3 minutes to go here. Ball up along the line. Again, taken out of there by Katie Manning. Another player working so hard in defence all day. Katie Ann, Ali Heslin in the middle of the field has been fantastic for Galway. Oh, Sabina Rabbit goes in there. Gets a nasty hand injury there as well. Putting her body on the line for Galway. Hand injury.
1: She went into block, didn't she? And she
0: We've seen a lot of injuries today,
1: our
0: potential. Her finger is not in a good position now at the moment. She's going to have to come straight over. We need the doctor out there now, anyway. That's for sure. The call is for the doctor. Her finger either is dislocated, come out of where it should be, but straight away the medics knew that there was an issue. And Sabina Rabbit, just back from injury, all of a sudden is in the wars again. Doctor going to have a look at this hand injury straight away. And that's so unfortunate, Imelda.
1: Oh, absolutely. Just on the field. Davin Barry has actually just gone out there.
0: It's called back for a moment because Galway might want to change the player going on. Davin Barry. The brightest pink boots you ever seen.
1: I know.
0: Yeah, easy picker.
1: Coming from the soccer, is it the World Cup?
0: easy picker out in the full forward line anyway. But obviously they've changed tact here now. They've decided not to put on Davin Barry for the moment. The clock says 58:30. Kilkenny have a free, but they're going to have to do something fast.
1: Sabina's in pain out there.
0: Yeah, but in good hands with the Galway doctor, that's for sure, as the ball is tapped out over on the far side towards the substitute, Laura Kelly. Kelly does well and gets a lovely little hand pass off towards Kira Hickey, who's been fantastic for Galway at centre half back and cleared so much ball today as well.
1: Absolutely, and she does that sweeper role so well, doesn't she? Because she's on it and she's picking out, she's spraying the ball off to the best option. Yeah, she's super.
0: She's meant to six her position.
1: Yeah,
0: you know, she's really has settled in there. You know, Galway might have been looking for someone to fill that after, you know, we had Emma Helbert and the likes in there before, and we just needed maybe someone to take the reins, and she certainly is playing with it.
1: She's got that burst of speed as well.

0: Tommy, hasn't she, for the the role.
1: Yeah, and when you look at it, the half-back line of Katie Manning, Kira Hickey and Katie Ann Porter were exceptional.
0: Yeah.
1: 7 minutes of added on time. Wow.
0: Well, there was a lot of injuries, I suppose, as well, in fairness, in the second half.
1: If you were in the Cork and Tipperary dressing rooms now, you wouldn't like to hear that.
0: No. They're chomping to get out.
1: It's tense enough as Kilkenny go for a score, a long-range score from out
0: good
1: the field
0: score,
1: from
0: fair.
1: The substitute, Rachel Phelan. It's a score for Kilkenny that they probably badly needed. And it's gone up and over the bar, 113 to 9 points. Rachel Phelan. Have we got another substitute coming in? We have.
0: Rachel Downey in there, number 23 for Kilkenny is on.
1: 59 minutes gone on our stopwatch with 7 minutes of additional time to come. Sabina Rabbit being consoled down there by Gervla Higgins with that hand injury. Clubmates, of course, won in All Ireland here on January the 3rd this year. It was a far different evening then. It was minus 5 degrees with the freezing fog. Slightly different today, but nonetheless, the team in the maroon and white are going to get the same result. Galway are going to get through to an All-Ireland final as Eilish O'Reilly goes to ground. Kilkenny can come away with it. They've scored 4 points in the second half, whereas Galway have scored 1-6. Therein lies the difference as Galway get a block down again. Katie Manning blocks the ball down, breaks a hurl. Not worried about the hurl. There's plenty more to come from the sideline. She's only half of one, but she'll have a full one by the time play resumes. Play on, says the referee. Kilkenny looking for a free in the full back line. Manning still without a hurl. Now that one's been replaced. Same colour tape on the handle. Which certainly has put in a great performance. It's the ball now with Kilkenny on the far side of the field. Oh, heavy tackle there by Kira Hickey. Kira may be spoken to by the referee. And this is where Galway just need to be careful in the
0: very
1: closing
0: careful,
1: stages
0: yeah.
1: here. We still have 6 minutes to go. Galway don't want to give away yellow cards or red cards.
0: Red cards, yeah.
1: The referee now talking to Kira Hickey.
0: I'm going to get a yellow here, I'd say.
1: She had to hurl up and it's a yellow card for Kira Hickey. And he's just explaining to her what happened. So if I was...
0: I'd be
1: inclined to say come out to this sideline here and just to stay away from everything else for the rest of the game, because we've got
0: need to mind you for the next 2 weeks.
1: Yeah, Kilkenny have the free, they go short with it, they need to drop it in around the house, they have to go for goals. They trail by 113 to 9 points. In the ball goes, taken out of the air again by Ali Heslin. Brilliant work by her, superb work, and certainly a candidate for player of the match that we'll pick later on tonight, as well as the ball is inside towards Shanna Corcoran. Corcoran trying to go down over the slitter on the far side of the field, just brilliantly well. The linesman says she's gone out over the sideline. The Galway supporters absolutely livid on the far side of the field. The boos go out around Semple Stadium. We'll have to see it on the replay tonight on the Sunday game. I'm not quite sure, we're too far away here to agree or disagree, but it looked like she had done enough to skip away, and instead Kilkenny go forward. Ball in around the house again. In there is Katie Manning covering back, trying to come out with it, dragged to the ground. Two Kilkenny players sandwiched in there. Referee not near enough the action, in my opinion, but Galway will come away with it nonetheless. Great ball by Mairead Dillon. Inside it goes towards Carrie Dolan. One on one inside. Carrie has run herself into the ground here.
0: She's limping
1: a small bit. She just needs to not worry about the next ball, just get through this game. As the ball comes in, skipped past there, and Kilkenny going for a point from the substitute from out the field, but it's a poor effort that goes out to the right hand side and wide. Another wide for Kilkenny. Galway have another player down injured as well, Ali Heslin. Well, there's so many players to go with today stood up, Imelda, when they were needed.
0: Absolutely, yeah, in fairness, you know, they really did come, I suppose, in the second half, and particularly, and like I said, when they were needed, and produced the goods.
1: Puck out by Sarah Healy.
0: Bouncing the ball,
1: yeah.
0: It's unreal.
1: You forget,
0: yeah. It shows you how
1: hard the ground
0: yeah.
1: is. Well, we're just 3.5 minutes away from the full-time whistle here in Semple Stadium in Thurles. Galway are on their way back to Croke Park to the All-Ireland final on the 9th of August, where they will play the winners of Cork and Tipperary. That will be another fantastic semi-final out here, thrown in at 6 o'clock as Kilkenny go on the attack here. May have something to say before the end of this game. They've got players ready and available. The ball comes back off out towards Alana Kelly. Kelly does well, has support. The support comes from Rachel Hanafy. Hanafy tries to work away or...
0: Offloaded.
1: I think it was, in fact, Katie Manning, but
0: yeah.
1: she unfortunate on that occasion. Kilkenny get the free. The clock ticks away. Sabina Rabbit still being attended to by the doctor down in front of us here. And that's sad to see. She's going to go make her way into the dressing room. It's to me, it's a thumb injury.
0: Oh,
1: or
0: yeah.
1: Head. Yeah. So she's recovered from lots of injuries. And let's hope she can recover from this one, as that ball is sent over the bar by Aoife Prendergast. 113 to 10 points. It's a 2-point ball game, or 6-point ball game. So, you know, that's how Kilkenny stayed in touch.
0: Yeah.
1: 8 points by Aoife Prendergast. But Kilkenny now trying to finish with a flourish here. A goal would set up a nervy couple of seconds here, because we've got 2 minutes to go. It's 113 to 10 points. Galway have given away the free. Ray Dillon is going to be spoken to by the referee. 65-20 with 7 minutes written underneath it. So a minute and a half to go here. Galway just need to be a little bit clever here now. Get the numbers back. The referee still booking
0: Ray Dillon.
1: Yeah. So the free between the 65 and 45 metre line for Kilkenny to be taken by Aoife Prendergast. Galway lead 113 to 10 points. 6-point lead as the ball is drilled in low. Up the gopher. Oh, picked up by Kilkenny. The shot comes in. The ball goes up and over the bar by the Kilkenny substitute. 113 to 11 points. The player over on the far side of the field. Hard to see from here. We'll pick up that scorer in a couple of moments. But it is a Kilkenny point. 113 to 11. Galway just need to try and hold on to possession here. Drive the ball as far as you can. Sarah Healy is the call from the Galway sideline. Out again, out over the sideline on the Kilkenny 45 metre line. As we look at the score down to our left hand side, it makes no difference. They got the score. We'll tally them up later on. It's the number 23, I think, for Kilkenny. But Kilkenny now, more importantly, looking to finish strong here, getting past the Galway half back line. But again, it's Ciara Hickey that comes out, pull down on top of Ciara Hickey, puts the body on the line. Galway get the free out, and that should be enough for Galway. Grace Brennan, the number 23 for Kilkenny, with their last score, 113 to 11 points. The free out for Galway. We've reached the 7 minutes nearly of added on time. Sarah Healy taking her time to come out to take this free. Instructions come from the sideline. Cahill Murray has changed from an orange bib to a yellow bib as the linesman runs past him down there. Galway with some of the players watching on down in front of us as well, from the team that came on, or the girls that came off, watching the girls that come on as Liam McPeak tries to go down over it for Galway, but it's broken away here. We're in past the 7 minutes of being added on here. Galway player goes around, but the referee is allowing Kilkenny play to continue. Struck down towards here, but it's going to be taken again by Ali Heslin. Heslin, brilliant for Galway. Not just brilliant by catching that, but delivering it off well. Lovely ball off here. A chance here for Alana Kelly from out the field. There'll be a big row if this goes over. Alana Kelly sends it high and over the crossbar. What a score for Alana Kelly from out the field. A substitute for Galway. I'll be quite happy up around Portumna watching that one.
0: Absolutely.
1: Over the bar, the referee has blown the full time whistle. Alana Kelly's point is the last score of the game, 68 minutes into the contest. Galway have won by 6 points in the end, 114 to 11 points. They will play Cork or Tipperary in the All Ireland final, Imelda. Overall impressions, I suppose, you know, the first half was a little bit cagey, sides getting to know each other, but in the end, Galway's experience, the goal at the start of the second half, and just that ability, you know, a little bit more physicality as well than a young Kilkenny team.
0: Yeah, and I think just when they opened it up and they started running off and supporting one another and getting the right ball, I suppose, into the full forward line, you could just see the team that we know so well coming to the fore. And in fairness, they were much stronger than Kilkenny, and even in the first half you could see that, but you just, I suppose, just needed to get the scores on the board.
1: Yeah, as we look out onto the field here, we'll go through the candidates for our player of the match. Apologies to all involved. I suppose Sarah Healy, she had little or nothing to do in goal, really, you know, because the Galway defence made sure of that. Then you had Rachel Hanafy, Roisin Black and Dervla Higgins in the full back line, even though Dervla was more out in the half back line. And that half back line of Katie Manning, Kira Hickey, Katie Ann Porter, very good as well.
0: Very good, absolutely. You know, and I suppose, you know, just to pick out Kira Hickey there, the amount of ball she cleared and the way she's able to read the game, run off the ball, pick out her players. You know, she's like we said, she does the sweeper role so well, doesn't she? You know, Ellie Helson there in central field did very well. Of course, Carrie Dolan, super game, finishing her penalty very well. Up front then, I think you have to mention Niamh Nyland, Caoimhe Kelly, in fairness to them, you know, did so well. Like, there are two young players in there, they have a huge role, in fairness. They're left in there on their own to get scores, to get vital scores, and they did it so well again today. Niamh McPeak is having a fantastic year as well, and again today getting to great points. So, but I think, you know, I don't know, it's going to come down to the wire, isn't it, between Carrie Dolan, I think, and Kira Hickey. But I think Kira Hickey, you know, in fairness to her today, I think above any day, cleared an awful amount of ball, and she just read the game so well, she supported so well, she picked out her players so well when scores came off her. So in fairness, I think today we're going to go with Kira Hickey.
1: Well, great minds think alike, because right now, as we look down Uachtaráin of the Camogie Association, Brian Malloy is presenting the aforementioned Kira Hickey with the RTE Player of the Match. She'll get the Galway BFM Man of the Match, or Player of the Match as well.
0: Yeah.
1: So, John, we're going to hand back to you in the studio. It's been a fantastic day again for Galway GAA. A wonderful win for the Masters in Kennypark and Athenry earlier. But here in Semple Stadium in Turles, Galway have got themselves back to an All-Ireland final again to defend their title against either Cork or Tipperary in 2 weeks' time. My sincere thanks, as always, to Imelda Hobbins and co-commentary, to Elaine Aylward, who joined us earlier on the broadcast as well. But John, great scenes here as Maroon and White flying high around Semple Stadium. Galway have done it. They've won the semi-final. Galway, 1-14. Kilkenny, 11 points, John.
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3: As I see Kira Hickey receiving her Player of the Match award, that means, if you actually do the maths, we have now got Galway teams involved in 3 out of 4 All-Ireland finals. The hurlers, the ladies footballers and the camogie teams all in All-Ireland deciders. The footballers not a million miles away either. Very quickly, just to tell you that in the All-Ireland Minor A ladies football final, Cork lead Roscommon by 8-4. It is, and it's an interesting game to say the least. Both teams have got brilliant defences, but it's just Cork have been able to take their opportunities. Roscommon have not been able to take theirs. We're going to M&DC Park directly after this break.
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3: Round up today's racing and look forward to Greyhounds with George in around about 10 minutes or so. Corker 9 points to 5 up on Roscommon, and a couple of other things to tell you about. All of that to come in a little while, but right now we're going to head straight to Pearce Stadium. Galway United, Waterford in the Artistry League Premier Division. No goals to report. Let's go for the rest of the first half and all of the second with Mike Rafferty and Derek Rogers.
15: Thank you, John. Yes, as you said, still scoreless here, but no shortage of action at both ends. Stephen Walsh trying to set up France. Perrault turns into the challenge shot. Oh, and you can hear the crowd. That went just over. And that's one of many occasions at both ends where there has been shots just wide of the target, just off target. But Derek, it's a pretty balanced affair between the two teams.
16: Very much a balanced affair. And you can nearly feel the tension, Mike, because both teams, both clubs realise the importance of this game. Obviously, Galway 6 points clear of Waterford. They certainly don't want to. They don't want that to be down to, say, 2 or 3 points. So definitely, it's a really important result tonight for whatever way it goes. Obviously, neither team wants to lose.
15: Both teams sort of tended to cancel one another out. We mentioned to you early on when we gave you the team news, but when we just get a moment, we'll mention the two you again. Ed McCarthy slips the ball into Stephen Walsh. Walsh knocks the ball off the face of Luke Hayden. Ball back out wide on this side. Goes over the head of Ed McCarthy, but he lets it go out for a throw-in. That was Jordan Houston. Once the right full, the player in contention. You know there's a little bit of mist has arrived in the west of Ireland when Ed McCarthy gets a towel to give it to dry the towel. Ball from Hurley. Ed heading towards the byline. Can he pull the ball across? Can he? Yeah. Oh, Jade, just about pulled that back.
16: Ed McCarthy, just in the last few minutes, he's done really well down the left-hand wing here. He's taken on the fullback a good few times, and he's been fouled by Ammon on the first time, and he just got to the end line, tried to pull it back, and it was just cut off at the by the first defender from Waterford.
15: Yeah,
16: but a good play by McCarthy here at the
15: Hurley and McCarthy.
16: Hurley's been great, absolutely brilliant.
15: Corner, Go United's fourth corner of this first half. Two players out there. This is Hurley who has taken it quickly. Oh, I was going to say it was a free header for Walsh, but a good Waterford interception. John Mahon got the last touch there. Keith Long knocks it out. Knocked back up in the air by Bolger. Shot coming up for Williams as he can get a touch on it. Ball. Williams still on the ball. Gives it out to Bolger. Bolger has Williams outside. He comes back inside. He uses Conor Barrett in the middle of the park. Now he has got options left and right. Chooses David Hurley on the right wing. He's got Aaron Bolger on the right as well. Conor Barrett is straight inside looking for a pass, but Hurley will dink this into the area. Dink towards a bit deep. Walsh knocks it back into the area. Little flick header. Was that from Williams?
16: Perreault got a knock there.
15: Perreault who got a little touch. He wasn't just able to get power into that header. No, it's Williams, I think. I think it's Williams that got the touch.
16: It is actually Williams, yeah. He got a belt across the chest.
15: Yeah.
16: The Galway United bench is not too happy with...
15: He's staying down the play.
16: Just put out the ball now.
15: Waterford aren't putting the ball out, so they're going to play on.
16: It won't go down well.
15: Yeah, but look, hold on a second now. He can't be that bad. He might have got a little knock. He had a flick header down, okay?
16: It didn't look bad, right?
15: Sorry. I'm in today's world of...
16: It didn't look bad at all.
15: No, I mean... In fairness, Walsh knocked the ball back. Williams got a header in that was easy.
16: Yeah.
15: At the goalkeeper. But and then he went down, you know. But this is the modern trend of today's game. Ball is hammered back into the area. There's a shot. The ball was hammered in by the left full Kuto, and it's Jordan Houston who just...
16: McMahon on the 20th, Mike, that hit that crossbar with that shot.
15: Yeah.
16: He was unlucky. Potentially, let's be honest, there's probably been chances both ends. Obviously, you know, situation there where Waterford cleared the ball off the line. I think it was it McMahon again that cleared that ball from a Stephen Walsh shot. So yeah. we've been actually, you know, had chances at both ends. So the chances have been sparse, but there has been chances.
15: But there has been moments. Galway certainly started off the game in very positive fashion. We'll fill you in on the gaps. There is a free kick, referee.
16: There's been a lot of them fouls, isn't there?
15: He just jumped in the air. And
16: that
15: he
16: was
15: just,
16: a definite foul, yeah.
15: But yeah, he pushed him in the back.
16: Yeah.
15: But everything is just such, in the game now today, is such drama, right? Here, there's three Waterford players and three Galway United players around the ball, around the referee. I don't know what Heaney is standing around for, because he was beaten, it was a foul. The referee this afternoon is Paul Norton, who is an experienced official. Just to fill you in on some of those earlier exchanges, certainly early on, Galway United forced three early corners, and I think it was Bolger who had a shot, and it was Hayden Cann, goalkeeper beating Allland up, who swept it off the line. And just a couple of moments, a minute later, quickly, Jimmy Keohane had a little toe poke that went across the face of goal outside a post. Ball is up to edge of the area. Keith Long heads it out. Bolger is trying to get on the end of it. Barrett on the ball. Out to Wasiri Williams. Williams gives it to Connor Barrett. Barrett tries to thread the ball inside for Bolger, but Bolger can't really get on the end of that. Dealt with by Couto. The ball hammered away by Waterford. That should be picked up by Facaneri. Takes it down on his chest. Has Ed McCarthy outside him. There's a couple of options inside, but Facaneri continues to travel down the left. Tries to take on Jordan. Facaneri blocks his attempted clearance. Ball is won back by Perreault. Waterford player on the ground. It's a...
16: There's a lot happening, isn't
15: there? A lot happening. That clearance.
16: Oh, that's
15: that was a foul by... I thought Kavanagh committed a foul on
16: Lonergan.
15: Lonergan,
16: yeah.
15: There, yeah. Yeah, and
16: it's getting spicy, Mike.
15: It is spicy. Well, I mean, for both teams,
16: there's been calls in both boxes for penalties. You know, two or three calls in the Galway box, two or three calls in the Waterford box. You know, the game is very, very tight, and it's like one of these games that could be decided on a mistake by either side.
15: Oh, absolutely, yeah. 5 minutes to go till half time. Still scoreless. One game played last night, of course. St. Pat's and Dundalk drew 1-1. Throw taken by Hayden Cann down the line. Won by Ed McCarthy, but blocked. Keeney locks it back in again. Little layoff from Amond, but the ball didn't fall to Tommy Lonergan. Derek, I was just saying to you before we sort of came live on air, thankfully we haven't seen much of Tommy Lonergan, because he has been a prolific scorer. He's the guy that Derry City offered huge money for a couple of months ago.
16: Huge money,
15: but
16: yeah.
15: Thankfully he's been kept quiet so far.
16: And Amond up front, I'll be honest with you, I was concerned when you see the likes of them. They're historically good goal scorers. You can even see, Mike, the two of them up front is always going to be a threat. Noonan, obviously, in the middle of the park as well.
15: Yeah, he's getting forward.
16: You know, there's some really, really good players in this Waterford team.
15: There's Couto coming down the line. Ball pulls back. Noonan has it just inside the area. Pulls the ball back to Johnson. Johnson winding up a shot. Good shot. Good save. Goalkeeper just palms it away. We'll take that. Ball is with Conan Noonan. Again, ball laid off. shot. Oh, again it was Johnson. That took a touch somewhere along the line.
16: It is a corner kick, but I thought he should have been closed down a lot earlier. It was one of them ones, Mike, that you're saying to yourself, the defender needs to really get out there, whoever it was, because it was hard to see. But that ball needs to be shut down a lot earlier.
15: Yeah, and
16: I'm just looking at Graham Coughlin there now, the Waterford manager. He's very agitated, more than John Caulfield on the sideline.
15: Yeah, well, this is the way the game goes. Go United have a spell, then Waterford back. Plenty of course.
16: Someone down in the box.
15: Yeah, I don't know.
16: I think it's Bulger.
15: Bulger is down for some particular reason.
16: Bulger's been excellent in this game so far. He's been carrying the game,
15: yeah, and he likes a battle. And it's not that he's a giant or anything like that.
16: No, he's a warrior, Mike, really. He never gives up.
15: No, it's Bernardo Cuta who's on the ball for Waterford.
16: There's a variation of the last few corners we've seen.
15: Well, there was 17 players in the 6-yard box for their first corner. Ball headed in, knocked out by France Pirot. Back out to Cuta. Slows down. Header. Williams gets a touch to it. Then next one, Hurley gets the next little flick. It's Waterford in possession, but Hurley should add to that. Waterford did well. Keith Long blocked David Hurley's attempted clearance, and the ball goes out for a throw-in to Galway United midway through their own half. We'll be looking in a couple of moments to see what's left. We're about under 3 minutes left in this opening half, still waiting for a breakthrough at either end. Waterford also crashed an effort off the crossbar. I'll have to have a look and see where that was. Oh yeah, that was on 15 minutes. It was Waterford were in an attacking phase. The ball fell to John Mahan outside the area, took a shot, took a deflection, and crashed off the crossbar. But Waterford have certainly had their moments in attack as well, just like with William Johnson, just having two shots just there in quick succession, one saved and the other deflected out for a corner. Vance Pirot on the ball. He has Conor Barrett, if he gives it to him early. Barrett has it, the right full. He's striding forward. Barrett still going to the corner flag. He's got Cuto. He steps inside Cuto, gives the ball. He's offside. No, not offside. Pulls the ball back. Oh! Big toe. Bolger shot. Couldn't get a... That pull back from Barrett.
16: Yeah. Only inches in the mic.
15: That was Mahan who got a toe in. The toe of Mahan just got that away from Plough. Ball, Pirot gets it, and the ball has gone out for a corner.
16: Just Fastenieri tried to cross it.
15: Yeah,
16: you can
15: see
16: Mike.
15: Could he have carried it to the end?
16: I thought he could have done so a little better, but you're nearly asking the centre back to play in the left winger position there, and he did as much as he could, Mike. But I thought it could have been he was in a good position to do a little bit better cross than that.
15: Yeah, but defenders took a leg out. But just there a moment ago, that pullback from Barrett, it was Mahan who got a toe before Pirot.
16: The game's just crying out for a goal now at this stage.
15: Well, this will be a crucial time to get one. Corner. Hit in towards the near post. Won by a Waterford head. Hurley can knock it back in, but he's elected to get Barrett. Barrett dinks the ball out on the far side, where Lee Kavanagh got on the end of it, but his little flick down.
16: It looked like a handball to me.
15: Okay, 1 minute. We're going to plus one of additional time. The clearance by...
16: I think John Caulfield will be happy, Mike. As I said to you, it's hard to judge up here with the elements, but there is a bit of a breeze with the Waterford team in the first half, and I'm sure John would be happy to go in there at half time nil all.
15: Yeah, I'm as we know, it mightn't necessarily be a major factor, but I suppose it's just as easy to play with it as against it. As I said, 1 minute of additional time. Waterford trying to get away. Houston, Ed McCarthy. Oh, don't check for that. Don't come for that, goalkeeper. Ball up in the air. Won by a Galway head. Ball falls to Luke Heaney. Lays the ball back for Johnson. A shot. Half block. Ball fall. Goalkeeper does very well. Cuto advances. Edge of the area. Gathers. There's a Waterford player picking himself up rather gingerly. Ball falls.
16: That's a lovely play.
15: Pirot did well. Change
16: very,
15: attack
16: very well.
15: Over to the far side of the pitch where Conor Barrett has it. Banner has got a... There's a little obstruction there, but he held possession well. Gives it to... Bulger is a Waterford player. Just want to see who that is limping back into the middle of the park. I think it's Johnson. Ed steps into a couple of challenges. Still Ed in the ball. Hurley. Well, that's not going to be no more. I think one of the Waterford players are just looking to see. I think it's Jordan Houston who went down under that challenge of Hugo Ducunha, the Galway United goalkeeper. But, Derek, it mightn't be the classiest game you're ever going to see, but it certainly has been frantic stuff.
16: It has been frantic stuff, and I love these games where there's so much at stake. You know, both teams obviously, you know, in need of the points. Both teams in the bottom four, we'll call it, in the division. So Waterford, let's be honest, Mike, they've really turned the season around with all the, I think they have 3 wins out of 5 in the league, which is fantastic at this level. But certainly, Mike, the pressure's on both teams, and I think as the game goes on, I think there'll be tiredness will kick in, you know, and it could be a mistake that'll decide the game. But I'm sure John Coughlin is very happy at half time anyway so far, because his team is really giving everything they had to.
15: Yeah, but I mean, while it is competitive and there's no shortage of little bite in it, but this could be 2-all or 3-all.
16: It could be, but it's not, Mike. And I think in fairness to both defences, they defended their set pieces. There's been a lot of heading going on out there, let's be honest, and a lot of crosses being put in the box and long throw-ins, and that's what the game has been based on. And let's be honest, we're looking at the pitch here, Mike, and you know, it really looks like a beach here at sometimes. It's so white, but in fairness, both
15: that's
16: teams,
15: just kind of, you know, in
16: it's
15: fairness,
16: just
15: yeah.
16: the way it's just the way it is.
15: Yeah.
16: So both teams have acclimatized to the way the pitch is, and they've got on with it. Both teams have really gone at it as far as, you know, hard work is concerned. But Mike, it's just that little bit of concern with the two strikers they have up front. You know, they're always likely to get a goal.
15: Yeah, but for two teams who have only kept 2 clean sheets each all season, the defensive units of both have been pretty solid.
16: Yeah, they have. There's been great honesty about it. Both teams have, you know, defended very well, but still another 45 minutes to go.
15: Absolutely. Well, John, there you have what's happened in the opening half here in Appare Stadium. The crowd are off to get fed and get some nourishment. No shortage of entertainment in the first half at both ends of the park. But after 45 minutes here in this Airtricity Premier League clash at halftime in Appare Stadium, it's Galway United 0, Waterford 0.
3: And we'll be back for second half commentary from Mike and from Derek in a few moments. I have got a reaction to bring you from our two other games earlier on this afternoon. What a result for the Galway senior camogie team. They're into the All-Ireland final after beating Kilkenny in Sempa Stadium in a game that saw 7 minutes of injury time played at the end of the second half. Not that it bothered Colm Murray's side. They've beaten Kilkenny 114 to 11 points, the goal coming from Kerry Dolan. Meanwhile, Gerard Farher's goal was the difference between Galway and Tipperary in the All-Ireland Masters hurling final. Galway winning that by 116 to 16 points. Reaction to come from both camps in just a little while, but we're going to go racing first with George.
17: Good evening, John. 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Race number 4 is the first semi final of the Horan Family Syndicate A6, and our selection in Trap 4 is Kiltartan Chosen. The second semi final, race number 5, we go for Trap 5 Lady Belford. The sixth contest, the first semi-final of the Martin Fahy Memorial A4, and our nap of the evening from Trap 4 is Deadly Ace. In the second semi-final, Rossi, what a shock, we go for Trap number 6, Bally Ian Marshall. The lucky last is the Slána Bhaile S2, and our selection from Trap number 3 is Nashville, to hopefully call the tune and send punters home happy, John. Well, in horse racing today, the action at home was at Goran Park, where the feature contest was the John Fleming Irish EBF Marble City Stakes, and Nilbua Gondua was the short head winner under a fine Dylan Brown McMonagall ride for Joseph O'Brien, beating Fawtley, and our selection Believed back in third place at York. The feature went the way, that was the big Guy Bet York Stakes, to Item at 3-1, returning to his form of his Dante Stakes victory at the track, ridden by Rob Hornby for Andrew Baldy, who had a superb day. Ross Ryan was among the winners for Rafe Beckett aboard Like a Lot in the mile and a half handicap at 4.17. And speaking of Andrew Baldy, well, his Kalpana took the, having finished second to Killandigan last year in the King George VI, the Queen Elizabeth Diamond Stakes, reversed the form this year I thought Miguel Barcelona was very poor aboard Calandigan. Colin Keane was excellent aboard Andrew Balding's mare. The Calpana returned at 13-2. Calandigan second at 6-5 favourite, and Benvenuto Cellini third at 4-1. The big betting race was the International Handicap, an amazing journey at 4-1 for the father and daughter team of Jamie and Safi. Osborne was successful, beating two tribes by a length and a quarter. Aalto back in third, and the favourite Extremely Zane back and forth. Our nap was Grisdale in the mile handicap, and not for the first time in mile handicaps at Ascot. I don't

0: Elizabeth Diamond Stakes, John.
1: Thanks for that, George. By the way, little correction. It was Niall Healy, not Gerard Farrar, who got the goal. But Gerard Farrar did pick up the Man of the Match award, and we will be hearing that interview tomorrow afternoon. But we've got reaction from the Galway Camogie camp after their All-Ireland semi-final win over Kilkenny. Cathal Murray's been speaking to Tommy Devan.
2: Look, I'm really proud of the girls out there. As you said, you know, that's when you start the championship, you just want to get to the final. You want to be there the second Sunday in August. And listen, I suppose coming in, I'll tell you, I was worried because we'd only three games played and we were kind of sitting back and watching Kilkenny, you know, playing six and a half games you count extra time the last day. And like, they looked like a really, really excellent team, and they are an excellent team. But we just concentrated, to be honest, on the first 2 minutes and getting a good start and getting into the game. And really proud of the girls out there, to be honest with you. I thought it was an unbelievable performance. The amount of blocks and hooks and tackles and amount of young players that stood up for us today is the best thing I take over, to be honest with you. And look, I'm just delighted to be back in the final.
3: Couple of injuries there, Cathal, and to Major to be worried about. We saw Sabino going off with a hand injury, and Aoife Dunne looked to have picked up a nasty knock.
2: Yeah, yes, and we were under pressure with injuries now. Obviously, Ginny and Lee Manning were out today and couldn't start. For us, you know, Aoife picked up a knee injury. We're not sure how bad that is. It's going to have to be assessed and looked at. Sabina's injury doesn't look too good. She just went in to block down to get a, you know, she got a nasty enough injury on the thumb, it looks like. So, look, there's a few more. Devil had to come off early, you know. She got injured in the first half as well. So, it's probably looking at getting him assessed now. And obviously, 2 weeks' time is a massive game, so we want to have as many people as we can on board. So, hopefully, they'll clear up. But it's certainly not looking good from one or two of them anyway.
3: Great ball by Cuiva into Carey for the goal at the start of the second half. They really settled you into, you know, the second half, got off to a good start. And Carey, although she missed it the first one, she was, you know, she's a captain for a reason, and she got fouled and she stood up and put the penalty away.
2: In fairness, she took the penalty. You wouldn't want anyone else taking it, to be honest with you, and she put it away really well. And there was some great interplay, to be honest, by the forwards. You know it was huge. I think we struggled maybe to hold up the ball inside in the first half, but I mean our delivery quality certainly improved in the second half. But just really proud of the girls, to be honest with you. The youth in the team in the last 10 minutes, you know, we were down to 14 players this week going off, because, and then Carrie had to go inside into the square because she's kind of injured as well and carrying a leg. So, you know, I'm really, just really proud of everyone that stood up. And, you know, the amount of under-23s we had on the field there in the last few minutes, and they all stood up and they were heroic, to be honest with you. And listen, the best part of the day for me was Alana Kelly's point. It was a brilliant score. Delighted for her, because, you know, she trains incredibly hard and probably struggled for minutes over the last while. But that's, look at everyone, come on, did their job off the bench. We got a huge impact, and you just have to be very proud of it. And but listen, we're not going to fry Tipperary or Cork here now. You know, we still have a huge amount to work on, but delighted to be back in the final. And listen, the next 2 weeks now will be huge for us.
1: Most certainly will. I'm going to go to athletics just to mention that results they're not in yet. The final, by the way, of that women's 800 metres is not for another 40 minutes. I was just making sure of that, and that will feature Emma Moore of Galway City Harriers. We'll round up that when we come back after the soccer, but we're going to go back to the reaction, and Conor Durbin, Galway's joint manager, has been speaking to Darren Kelly after the Galway hurlers stopped Tipperary getting three in a row and became All-Ireland Masters hurling champions themselves.
4: It was a massive effort by the lads, and it was, I was just saying to the boys, I thought there was a sniper out there somewhere, but the amount of lads we'd gone down, absolutely slaughtered, you know. But dug it out in the end, you know. They showed massive resolve, you know. In the last 20 minutes there, we were under constant pressure, ball after ball after ball, but look, they kept making the right decisions, and, you know, guys put their bodies in the line, and, you know, got the just rewards at the end of it, thank God.
5: Yourself and Liam have said it to myself, said it to John Mulligan when talking, the importance of having a strong squad, even taking that point that you just mentioned there, was very, very important, because you had a few bad breaks at the start there, three players going off injured.
4: Yeah, look, to be honest, you kind of have to legislate for this age, you know. You might say you can't, but you kind of do. And look, we had our work done, and who'd be coming on for where and what positions, you know, as much as we possibly could. Now, I won't tell you a lie, I didn't think that many lads would go down, but that's just, to be honest, it just shows the effort that they put in during the game. Like, there was no quarter, you know, spared or given in by either team. Like, so I'm just delighted with the lads now, delighted with the effort that they put in, and delighted at this stage of their careers. Like, you know, some will be lucky enough with some of the stronger clubs, you know, to get a medal here and there, but most of us won't, you know. So it's a nice thing to round things off, you know, coming to the end of their careers.
5: Well, even
4: to
5: show there too, like, Tipperary would have the experience of this competition. Galway have learned very, very quickly over the last couple of years, but you did use those rotating subs quickly at the start there as well. Wasn't all injuries, but it was to keep everybody fresh. And in a Ryan prime example, you take him off, put him back on, he scores 3 points in play.
4: Absolutely, yeah. I, like, you know,

0: we had a long chat about this, and it's like it's nearly like sevens, you know, the Kilmacud called sevens hurling in reverse. Like, you just have to keep guys fresh, you know, for as long as you can, you know, see what the impact is, see who's getting the workload, and then, you know, take them in and out of danger, I suppose, as much as you possibly can. So, you know, we seem to manage it fairly well, I suppose. Look, if there was another minute and we got best, people might say we probably didn't, but look, we're the right side of it. So I'm just delighted for all those lads in there now.
1: Your half back line was very solid throughout. Andy Cohn, unfortunately, getting a red card near the end.
0: Yeah, I'm going to do the Arsene Wenger on it. No, I didn't actually see what Andy did. I wouldn't mind. We highlighted. No, we highlighted it a few times, you know, just to keep the composure and keep the discipline. So, but look, you know, Andy wouldn't usually draw one unless it was one due, maybe, you know, but he'd be clever enough. But look, our half back line have been our best line all year. There's no doubt about it. You know, they've been stitching everything together for us with their delivery of ball, and I suppose, look, their athleticism as well. You know, like Kevin is just gone 40 this year, so he existed a senior A hurler by most club standards. And Andy and Fergal, you know, we all know what they're going to do. They have such style and their determination as well to win the hard ball is, you know, the delivering it is the easy part for them. Winning the hard ball is hard, and that's what they do, you know, so it's great.
1: I won't go through all the players now because it is a bit wet here, and I want to let you again celebrate with the team. Ger Farrar again delivers, sets the standard there throughout. Lolly continues. Tony O'Gregan in a great contest after coming on at half time.
0: A massive, yeah. Look, and guys with big game experience, you know, and we were conscious of that as well, you know. So, look, Ger had a couple of wides early on, but you could see the composure of the guy. He, especially when we dropped him back centre back, he nailed a free out here in the corner as well after missing what he would be an easy one for him, you know. So, that's what Ger's doing that for. Like, I don't think there's a better free taker in the country, to be honest, or ever has been, as far as I'm concerned. And Tony then just used all his experience and his guile. You could see he was just completely composed of every ball that came into him, and never wasted one ball coming out either. So it was made a huge difference in there as well.
1: Tipperary were always going to come back, and they probably got back closer than you'd like as well. It probably came down to the last puck of the ball. Thankfully, Owen Breslin sliced it wide, but no doubt nervous moments on the line in the final moments.
0: To us, look, we couldn't believe it was four or five minutes left when the ref gave us the time. But look, the Tip have two of these in the bag, you know, and we were conscious that when you have those cups in the bag that you can throw everything at it, especially when there's a few points down. So it was just about us, you know, using the ball as well as we could, rather than concentrating on or worrying about what Tip were going to do on the other side. So look, thankfully we had probably just enough, got at half time. I thought we maybe needed two or three more to just be comfortable, you know, but look, we dug it out and, you know, got there in the end, thank God.
1: You did get there in the end. Finally, look, Conor, yourself, the family of many great days representing Galway, representing the club, for yourself personally, where does this rank?
0: Look, it's right up there, to be honest, because, you know, I was part of the Junior B squad and playing, managing last year that lost a final, and it hit hard because you don't think you're going to get another chance of success in hurling. So it means a lot, to be honest. And the whole thing grew on me through the year, but that's down to the players, like, you know, and not just the guys I know that I've played intercounty with, or I know from different, you know, playing club hurling with it. But I met an awful lot of new guys this year as well, and they really gave myself, Liam, the management, everything very quick. And you could see, like, the hard part really was trying to keep the handbrake on these guys, because any evening we went training, you could see they were ready for road, and you had to be conscious that they had club games as well. So I'm sure they came out of training some days thinking, Jesus, Durham didn't do enough for this area, it's very handy or whatever, you know. But look, you have to kind of go with the guys that are maybe at the slower end of it rather than the guys that are at the higher end of the energy. So, you know, it's all about what's under the bonnet at the end of the day. Like, but what's between the ears is mighty today. So they were brilliant, you know. I'm delighted with everyone. And look, again, delighted to be with Tony, my mate Kieran, Finian, Johnny, from my own club. Means a huge amount. And then Liam and Michael as well, and just massive credit to Liam. You know, he pulled me in at the start of the year as a helping hand, and then announced I was co-manager at the first training session. I was looking over at him, I was like, good man, Liam, fair play to you. And but his energy behind that was behind this, it really was his energy, and been before him now as well. You have to always be conscious been started this up again. But Liam, he's a ball of energy, and the amount of work he put in behind the scenes, massive, massive. And look, it means a lot to him too, I know well, you know. So I'm delighted for him and delighted for all the management.
2: Conor Durbin, joint manager of the Galway Masters Hurlers, speaking to Darren Kelly. Just to give you a full time in the All-Ireland Minor A Ladies Football Final, and unfortunately for Roscommon, it has not been the case. They have been beaten by Cork by 11 points to 7. The Cork defence simply magnificent in the game. Roscommon had a couple of opportunities, especially in the especially in the first half, but unfortunately for them, could not get the scores they needed, and Cork took their chances. So Cork 11 points, Roscommon 7 points, the full time score. Cork are the All-Ireland Minor A Ladies Football Champions. Let's go back to M&DC Park. Loads of chances but no goals. Hopefully there might be a couple for Galway United in the second 45. Let's rejoin Mike Rafferty and Derek Rogers.
3: Oh, thank you. Well, we were just, Derek was just going, ooh, a ball headed out of Galway defence, and it was Conan Noonan who gave it a lash and just sent it just outside a post, but never threatened the goal.
4: No, but you're just afraid. I've heard so much about Noonan, Mike, over the last 12 months, and he seems to be a very, very effective player for Waterford. I think he's potentially on loan from Shamrock Rovers.
3: I thought he signed eventually, but anyway, yeah.
4: But he looks a good player, Mike. He really does. He's very lively around the box and not afraid to shoot.
3: Yeah, ball out on this side. There's Wazirley Williams on the ball, looking for a free kick, but not getting quickly taken. Tommy Lonergan breaks into the area. Shot coming up, surely. Oh, Lonergan's shot was weak, Derek.
4: Very weak. Yeah. I thought he went for the wrong side of the goal, yeah, Mike. It looked the far side of the goal. But he should have shot, but certainly Lonergan, Mike, again, and Ammon, they do look a threat every time the ball goes up there. The service to them hasn't been good enough. It's a lot of aerial stuff coming into them. You know, I'm sure they're not too happy with that, but the one thing we've got to do, Mike, is just keep defensively solid for as long as we can.
3: Absolutely. Ball in the middle of the park. Fascinieri does well to win it as an option. He is Conor Barrett. Barrett gives the ball back to Fascinieri, who's a long way from home. I mean, it's one of those harsh handballs. I mean,
4: he kicked it off,
3: and he was about a foot away. You know, this is absolutely, it's a ludicrous. We don't make.
4: The only thing I just can't understand, Mike, Fascinieri is the type of playing left back, Mike, and he ends up on an outside right position.
3: Yes, I was just going to say, hey, where is he supposed to be playing? Free kick to Galway United on the right touchline. Galway United playing into the town goals at this end. Hurley thinks the free kick lands around the penalty spot. It was Lee Kavanagh who got a little touch. I'd say took the top of his head.
4: Mike Kavanagh, I thought he's done well. Now, in fairness to him, this is only his third game.
3: Well, it's his first start. You know,
4: third appearance. We'll put it that way.
3: Yes.
4: And first start, I thought he's done well. Aerial, you know, there's been a lot of stuff been thrown in the box, and I thought he's been, you know, he stood up to a lot of it.
3: Absolutely. We'll just take the opportunity to say hello to Larry Keogh. Pat Carney's grandson, down from Prospectus in Kildare, down for the weekend. So he plays a bit of everything himself. So he's enjoying the affair in Pearce Stadium this afternoon. That's Larry Keogh. Ball now quickly transferred one end of the pitch to the other. Derek, there's no very little passing the ball around the place.
4: Yeah,
3: it's just.
4: You often wonder, Mike, about that, which team, just talking to Tommy Lally down there and Ricky O'Flaherty, we're just, as the two of them are very anxious about the result, but they just said they'd like, spectators, they'd like to see the ball get down a little bit more than has been done, you know. And potentially the team that does it, Mike, could eventually win it, because it just needs someone to put their foot in the ball.
3: Yeah, well, there's a free kick for Waterford up to the edge of the area. John Mahan knocks the ball down. Ball falls to Pirro. Ed McCarthy is on it now. He's looking for support. Perrault has gone up outside him. He needed to probably give it to Perrault. Oh, tried to thread the ball through. Perrault did well almost to get on it.
4: I thought the defender did very well for Waterford there.
3: Yeah, but Perrault, in fairness, kept pace, and Perrault wouldn't be exactly pacing. The ball's with Ed McCarthy now out on the left wing. But there's four going in players, not enough players in the box. Ball falls to Conor Barrett outside the box. Harris might have a shot. Opportunity. Now pulls the ball for Bolger. Bolger pulls the ball back low. A leg defender gets it out. Couto for Bernardo. Comes out with it. Jimmy Keohane defends that well. Blocks it. Ball is going for a throw in to Waterford just a midway through the Waterford half.
4: It is great to see Bolger, Mike. I think he's been very, very good since the game started. but not alone, Mike, is he very solid in midfield. He gambles a little bit and he tries to get out, you know, past defenders. You know,
5: takes people on, yeah.
4: He tries to get in behind the wall of the defence, which is good.
5: Yeah, absolutely. Ball is with Stephen Walsh, but his layoff is cut out by Noonan. Hurley gets a little next touch to it. Ball packed up to Perrault.
4: Did well to keep it in.
5: He did well just to keep it in. We should confirm to you, of course, from a team point of view, we were with you in the first half. There's been five changes from the side that started against Crumlin last weekend, because into the team are Aaron Bulger, David Hurley, Gianfranco Facaneri, Mosiri Williams, and Ed McCarthy. And back on the sideline this occasion, Killian Broder, Lee Devitt, Matthew Wolfe, Francine Lombato, and Dylan Connolly. And I suppose all those changes, I suppose. Obviously, John Caulfield made six changes for the cup game anyway. Yeah. But I suppose probably the biggest surprise there was Killian Broder. Now, we don't know whether he's injured or whatever the situation is, but it's obviously John Caulfield changes and rotates the squad anyway.
4: He does, in fairness to him. And let's be honest, as I said, Mike, he very seldom gets it wrong. And
5: yeah.
4: Let's be honest, we were a little bit surprised at the starting lineup, but again, they've you know, they've shown that they're worried at their position so far.
5: Absolutely. And maybe, again, I mentioned Bulger, but maybe one of the other players was Matty Wolf. I mean, Wolf has scored, you know, four goals in the last few games. He got two last week in the cup, and of course, two against Sligo previously as well. So,
4: I'm just saying, the one great thing now is, you know, Twardek is on the bench. We've got substitutions to come on.
5: There's a bit of strength, yeah.
4: So, I'm sure John is looking at that as well.
5: Oh, absolutely. Twardek, of course, came on very early last week. When Axel Piesholz, he's actually not in the squad this evening. There's a Waterford player down injured in the middle of the park.
4: He did get injured in the last game, so maybe.
5: Yeah, he got. Oh, Piesholz got injured. He went off with an injury, so I'm not surprised that. It's not Lonergan. It's not Hammond either. I think it's one of the midfield players. Is it Johnson? I'm not sure. I just can't see just yet. No, it's Noonan. Conan Noonan is obviously feeling the effects of a challenge somewhere along the way. Goal kick to Waterford. That's what we better give you their lineup as well. We'll just continue with this play. Galway United attacking. There's a real duel there between Perrault and John Mahon. Luke Heaney dropping deep to collect possession. Hammers the ball long, but it's going to Lee Kavanagh. Doesn't wait for it to bounce a second time, just hits it long. Ball, Keith Long comes in. Walsh gets a little layoff up to Perrault. Perrault out wide to Ed McCarthy. Ed steps in, set a challenge, but did well. Got it to Aaron Bulger. Bulger out on this right-hand side to Barrett. Barrett is going to try to make the in-line. Pulls the ball back to the near post. Keith Long hammers it out for a throw-in on this side.
4: Barrett did well, Mike, to get across it. You like to see your strikers get in front of the defender there, Mike. Perrault should have made that run across the first defender.
5: Yeah, but it was the old cross was very much near post.
4: It was very much.
5: It was cut out well by Waterford because they had the numbers there. Throw into Ed McCarthy. Ed launches it towards the near post. Oh! I'll tell you what, it bounced over everybody.
4: Yeah.
5: It actually hit the ground and the goalkeeper, Stephen McMullen, had to scoop it out for another.
4: That all came from a long throw in from Ed McCarthy.
5: And nobody touched it. I mean, basically, McMullen was actually saving it from McCarthy's throw in. But Ed again launches it again towards the near post. Again, it's a Galway United flick. Walsh gets a little flick on that, but that's gone over the crossbar. And Waterford team this afternoon, we hadn't given that to you earlier on. It's Stephen McMullen is the goal, a back three of Hayden Cann, John Mahon, and Keith Long.
4: Right.
5: The two wider players on the right is Jordan Houston, on the left is Bernardo Couto. In the middle of the park, you have William Johnston and Luke Heaney. Conan Noonan is just playing off the front two of Pádraig Amann and Tommy Lonergan. On the bench, of course, for Galway United this evening is Owen Doyle. He's the reserve goalkeeper. He's only from the academy team, but Galway United back defending this. That clearance isn't great, but picked up by Galway United. Ed McCarthy has it. So also for Galway United, Killian Broder, Francine Lombato. Galway United, sorry, stay with his attack. Ed McCarthy has been pushed around the place. Oh, the ball. Ed was looking for the corner, right?
4: Johan, he made a great run, Mike.
5: It was half a line. Yes. Yeah.
4: John is fuming on there. It did look like a corner.
5: I thought it was a corner as well.
4: He decided, the referee
5: wasn't given that. We've Chris Kordek, Matty Wolf, Junior Thiem, Lee Devitt, Dylan Connolly, and Connor Whittaker, who also made his debut last weekend. A little bit of mist falling, Derek. I'm sure it won't affect anything.
4: No, it's light enough. But, Mike, you see, it's to the town end, Mike. You can see this a little bit of that rain is just driving into the Waterford goal.
5: Yeah, Ed McCarthy, some nice footwork by him. We got a free. Now, in that occasion, the referee could have let it run. The referee, as I mentioned earlier on, is Paul Norton. John Caulfield is.
4: It can't be in the game, an easy game to referee, though, Mike. There's a lot of challenges going on. A lot of fighting for the ball, and you know, so
5: everything is a battle.
4: Everything is a battle. Yeah. It, like you know, when Shamrock Rovers comes to town, the ball will be on the ground, and it's just amazing the difference in styles.
5: There's a free kick. Oh, Lee Cavanagh dinked it into the edge of the area. Goalkeeper McMullen came. In fairness, he collected it and held it, because if he didn't, Perrault was sort of chasing in at a speed. McMullen releases it into the heart of the United defence. Williams gets ahead to it. The ball up Couto. Ball is head tennis around the place. Aaron Bulger gets a leg in and deflects it out for a throw in on this side. John Caulfield has a good first touch, gives it to Waterford left full Couto. Two teams, of course, have met twice this season. Galway United were 4-3 winners in Terryland on the first occasion. And a little ball dink over the top. Mahon knocks it back to the his goalkeeper.
4: Tom Mahon did very, very well there. That was a tricky one, Mike. Ball over the top. Not sure where the keeper was.
5: And it didn't have great pace on it, you know.
4: No.
5: It was a ball that was sort of holding up. Mahon was one of those guys that I thought, you know, John Caulfield might go for. You know, he's a big, strong central defender.
4: Good player.
5: And was a good player for Sligo.
4: Yeah, he's a good player.
5: You know, always was a good player. But has ended up, and he's from Sligo.
4: Yeah.
5: So he's ended up down in Waterford. But on that previous occasion, I think Galway United came from 2-1 down. Because Chris Tordrick scored twice, David Hurley and France Pirro got on the mark. And I well remember watching the game in the RSE when the teams played back in April. Galway United totally dominated the game. We're 1-0 up. Killian Broder got his only goal of the season just before half time to put Galway United in front. They continue to threaten to offer all the chances. And Sod's Law on the 96th minute, they conceded when McMenemy following a corner. So if ever Galway United dropped 2 points in the game, that was it. Little bit of space here for Noonan. Again, Hayden Cann dropping forward, former Derry player. He's got too much space under no pressure. Ball hit in.
4: Barrett did very, very well there.
5: He just covered off. The ball is going to fall to Couto. Couto knocks it back into the box. Good push away by DeCunha. He wasn't going to catch it, so he did the next best thing, Derek.
4: Yeah, that's a really good goalkeeper. I think I've been very impressed with him, Mike, since he's come into the team. He's done a lot of the basics right, which that's what you're looking from your keeper.
5: Absolutely. The throw into Waterford, given back to Houston. Houston again dinks it into the box. That should be won by a Galway head. It's not. It's Franz Pirro, who wouldn't expect to see him back there.
4: No, but
5: he's
4: done well tonight now,
5: but,
4: Mike.
5: He's still sitting there. I'd want him to get out of there.
4: Yeah.
5: You know, you have Jimmy Keohane, who's up front now covering the ball in the air. Kavanagh is going to chase after that, and the ball goes out for a Waterford. Gone off a Waterford player, gone out for a goal kick to Galway United. Of course, another big game on tonight. The meet in the showgrounds in Sligo. Of course, Sligo bottom of the table. Drogheda in the mix as well of relegation. That's another huge game. Obviously, the two games that's on today, big relegation games as such.
4: Yeah, it's a huge game, but I think Waterford's next two games is Shells and Bows, Mike.
5: Yes, that's
4: very,
5: right.
4: Very tricky.
5: But both of them at home. Both of them are at home.
4: Yeah, but still very, very tricky ones.
5: Oh, absolutely.
4: So I think it's important. I could see possibly Waterford, you know, making some changes as the game goes on, because let's be honest, they're really two tough ties they have in front of them. So they'll be hoping to get maybe 3 points out of here this evening.
5: Well, obviously this is the game that they'll be looking at. Obviously you can only, whatever is in front of you, that in a week's time will deal with itself. Of course there are games on in the Women's National League. We'll just fill that in a moment. But Waterford's in possession over on the far side. Bulger, I don't know whether he got that hand
4: right
5: to face.
4: Yeah.
5: He probably did. It was a clearance by Galway United. It was Bulger got the ball. Well, the ball just dropped him and he hammered it clear. And it was
4: one of his own lads.
5: It was a Waterford player that he hit. Well, it was Bulger that hit it. But in the Women's National League, good results from Galway United point of view. Of course, they're in action tomorrow afternoon against DLR Waves. But today, Shelburne who are third in the table. They were held to a 1-1 draw by Treaty United. And Limerick Treaty took the lead. Shelburne equalised, and it was also Shamrock Rovers who got a late equaliser in the 89th minute. Clare Mintle got the equaliser for them as they drew 1-1 with Waterford. So I suppose Athlone, of course, topped the table. Galway United are second, but the more that Shelburne and Shamrock Rovers drop points, their ball is near post, ball falls, looking for a break. Barrett hits the ball out, his clearance maybe isn't great. Keith Long wins it, gives it back to Couto on the left wing, steps it inside to Johnson. Johnson has Hayden Cann over on the far side. Is Cann going to pop a shot? I don't know why guys don't have a shot from just outside the box. It's only 25 metres out. Ball whipped into the edge of the area. Williams lets it go over his head, elects to let it go over his head. Maybe a good judgment, but he had to do some work to eventually hack it clear.
4: I think in them decisions, Williams, I think he's better off just heading it and clearing it and knowing where it is.
5: Yeah, absolutely. So that was 1-1 between Treaty and Shelburne, 1-1 between Shamrock Rovers and Waterford, and Sligo Rovers were 3-2 winners away against Bowes. They're on about a 10-match unbeaten run, have really moved up the table. And it's certainly impressive. And of course, they're in Terryland next week for an FAI Cup game against in the quarter final against the Galway United. Ball is still down in the Galway United half. Conor Barrett has a chance to clear, attempts to, but it was cut out by Tommy Lonergan, and the ball is going to go for a throw in to Galway United. So it's so it's Athlone, Galway United, Shelburne, and then Shamrock Rovers in sort of fourth and fifth place in that Women's National League. And as I said, Galway United at home. They played DLR Waves twice this season. They were 1-0 winners away in the first round of the league. The first game of the season, in actual fact, Isabel Belletek got the match winner in a 1-0 success. And Galway United were 2-0 winners when the sides met in the All-Ireland Cup. So DLR have just picked up, I think, 1 point in 6 away games. So hopefully Galway United can get back to winning ways, because some of their recent results maybe have been a little bit disappointing, of course, as well as losing the cup final last weekend. That was a foul on Bulger there. It was a bit of a timid foul.
4: I didn't think it was a foul.
5: I didn't think so either.
4: He fell.
5: Yeah, I didn't
4: slipped.
5: Think. Absolutely. Free kick is taken by Cunha into the edge of the Waterford. Waterford are generally... I thought that was a free now, definitely. But anyway,
4: I just think since Waterford came out, I think that they've got on the ball a little bit more than we have, Mike, and they're trying to play that a little bit more. I think they're looking at, you know, Galway have matched them physically in every way, but I think the side that, Mike, that gets the ball down and plays a little bit more could be the team that'll win.
5: Yeah, I don't know whether that's going to happen, though, Derek.
4: Yeah.
5: I agree. Now, Galway United with Bulger has an opportunity. He has Barrett outside him, but gives a short to Ed McCarthy. Ed holds it up, does a little turn, tries to get around Houston. Yeah, ball out to a Perot out on the right side, ball dinked to the box. Walsh, he takes that down his chest, tried to effect a bicycle kick, but he was never going to do it. And Bulger has got it. He's got Barrett outside him, but the layoff to Barrett. The layoff was poor.
4: I think there was a puncture on the bicycle, Mike.
5: Good
4: line. When Walshy was trying to do that bike kick. In fairness, we seen him. Was it up in Dundalk, Mike? We seen him.
5: Yeah, he did. He pulled one back.
4: What a super goal.
5: Two down and he pulled one back. Yeah.
4: No, listen to me. The service that Stephen and Perrault were getting this evening, Mike, is very, very poor. But in fairness, the two lads, they're working their socks off of
5: them. Oh, absolutely, yeah. But you see Matty Wolf
4: getting ready, yeah.
5: Derobing out there, Derek. So he looks like he's going to come on. I don't know where you're going to see the change made out there.
4: Because I think Hurley's played very well.
5: Kehan, Hurley.
4: Possibly Kehan, Mike. But I don't know.
5: Yeah. Well, I mean, you have Bulger, Kehan, and Hurley in the middle of the park. You know, Ed McCarthy as well. So we'll have to wait and see.
4: And they've all played well, let's be honest with you.
5: Ball up in the air, won by Hayden Cann. Ball Couto down on the left wing, has the ball, looking for, did make a run, Paul Garment, but held it back up. Keith Long, Conan Noonan has dropped back to pick up possession, gives it to left full Couto. Galway United defending the Oris Bohoran throw as the prairie end in this second half. Ball falls to up the line to Williams, did well, and as Williams tried to put a clearance.
4: Was it Ammon, Mike?
5: Ammon put a foot across him. So
4: for a 38-year-old, Mike, he certainly puts himself around.
5: Absolutely,
4: he?
5: Yeah. Waterford are making a change as well.
4: Very fit fella.
5: Heaney is coming off, and Evan McLaughlin is coming on for Yeah, and you know, the first half we had tons of. A lot went on, Derek, but the second half has been more peaceful.
4: Yeah, it's been long. Very, very few chances in the second half, Mike. A little bit surprised at that. I thought the game as it wore on, you know, maybe we might get more clear cut chances, but it hasn't.
5: Yeah, I know. In the first probably 10 minutes of the game, both teams here had great chances early on, and six corners. I mean, the second half
4: we haven't even had a corner.
5: We haven't even had
4: a great header.
5: That was a long and. But Cavan and Wazeri went for the same ball. But there's McLaughlin.
4: Fascinating. Could have got booked there. Right?
5: Fascinating. Was looking for the throw ball up to Lonergan. Lonergan has Noonan. Noonan has Johnson. Johnson outside. Cann is over on the right wing. Ed McCarthy is covering him off. Ball back to Johnson. Tried to dink it in. Jimmy Keohane got across to cover it. But Cann got the rebound. Johnson has it still for Waterford, up to the feet of Almond, holds it again, ball drilled into the box, that's deep over the head of everybody, and Conor Barrett gives that the boot. That's Walshy, a little layoff. Perrault dummied it, as did John Mahon, and Go United, a double change you see down there, Derek.
4: Yeah, I can see possibly Perrault coming off, Mike.
5: Yes,
4: to be honest with you. And this is what I'd be thinking out loud, that he just maybe see Francie Lee get that little bit of pace in behind the possibly, we'll call them tiring, experienced centre-backs.
5: Yeah, there's a bad free given away by Facchinieri.
4: Yeah, you can't be giving away fouls. Like, that's the one thing, you need to keep your discipline. Don't give away City fouls when you don't need to.
5: But he literally barged into the back of McLaughlin. So they'll probably won't make this change until they've defended the free kick, I would imagine.
4: I just wonder when we see Wolf come on and score one of them screamers like he did against Sligo, Mike. Well, two of the screamers against Sligo.
5: Yeah, absolutely.
4: It'd be great.
5: Yeah. He's got 5 goals so far this season. But this is a free kick to Waterford. It's left full. Bernardo Couto, who's taken it. Waterford. 1, 2, 3, 4, 5, 6, 7, 8. Plenty of players in the box. 8 players in the box. Hit towards the near post.
4: Oh.
5: Ball bounced off. All Hurley swings a right boot at it. Ball back with the goalkeeper, who's out 40 metres from his goal, Stephen McMullen. He's going to launch it back in. Not the greatest of efforts. Poor touch by Perrault. Johnston came down badly on his hip, but I think he's picking himself up.
4: He's fell on that hard ground.
5: Yeah. The ball just came up in the air, but in fairness, he's not looking for anything. He's up again. Kavanagh gets it in the air. Bulger gets the next touch. Hurley is chasing a touch. Ball is just hammered down the pitch where Walsh is chasing after it. John Mahon gets first in the air and he hammers that over to where the Waterford supporters are.
4: Certainly no chance has been taken, Mike.
5: No.
4: Mahon just had absolutely no hesitation of putting that out.
5: Into row Z, as they say. 23-9 for 23. That's Perrault. Yeah, I suppose we're not surprised at that. Just exactly.
4: I thought he had a good game tonight, Perrault, Mike. He hadn't got much service. He's held the ball up as much as he could. You know, possibly you'd like to see him work a little bit harder, but I thought he's had a good game, you know, in fairness to him.
5: The other one, actually, we missed out. Conor Barrett is coming off. So I don't know whether they'll put Jimmy Keohane back as left full. I'm not sure. We'll have to read that and see how that works.
4: He's put Keohane back there. Maybe he sees, you know, Keohane might be a little bit more steadier at right back and might give us a little bit more going forward as well.
5: Yeah, time will tell on that particular one. Maybe, you know, just want to freshen it up, I suppose. He just want to bring Wolf on. It's exactly, 68 minutes gone, halfway through the second half. Throw and taken by Ed, but no Galway player read it. Williams, not a great header, but Matty Wolf has picked up the pieces wide on this right hand side. He's got no support outside, so he'll have to go back into play. Gives it to David Hurley. Hurley's layoff is poor. Williams comes onto the ball, but his pass isn't to anybody in particular. Keohane drops down the attempted clearance. They're like two charities, Derek. They're giving the ball away so much.
4: Both teams, yeah. Both teams.
5: That was a push in the back, a blatant push in the back by Lonergan. But Aaron Bulger going down the left flank gives it to Ed McCarthy. Ed tried to take
4: it. But the ground has to be getting slippy, Mike, because it's so hard underneath.
5: And yes.
4: With the rain there as well now.
5: Yeah. Ed McCarthy tried to give a pass back, but he was challenged. Let's put it that way.
4: Yeah.
5: Hurley gives it back to Ed McCarthy. He has Facchinieri in the centre circle.
4: Fascinating for a fella that's playing left back. He ends up in unusual positions, doesn't he?
5: I wonder, are they gone to three at the back? I'd say there's Hurley going down the left flank, going in of two players in the box. Ball pulled in, hammered clear by Keith Long. Matthew Johnson, William Johnson takes the ball down, looking for someone to give it to. Gives it to Couto. Couto tries to play
4: lovely
5: it
4: pass.
5: Up to Lonergan. Lonergan gives it back to his fellow pink booted player, Keohane, to Waziri Williams. Williams knocks the ball down the line, but it's won in the air by Keith Long. Lobbed up in the air by Bulger. Francie Lee just tries to pick it up. Walsh.
4: Tried to tap ball, but Stephen, in fairness,
5: the idea was right, but I don't think Francie Lee was really ever going to get on the end of it. But he tried to thread the ball through, ball up to Francie Lee. I don't know if that was a layoff or just a poor touch, but anyway, ball falls to Bulger in the central circle, gives it out wide to Keohane on this right side, going into attacking the town end, as we said. Jimmy comes back in, shot comes up, right, shot on target, Jarek.
4: Yeah, but that, in fairness to Keohane, that's what he gives you. Yeah. When he gets out wide in one-on-one situations, he's quite good and he's smart, he's intelligent, Mike, and he ends up more often not having an end product.
5: Yeah, but Derek, Leibrand, I know we had chances in the first half and certainly went close on numerous occasions, but that's the first time the goalkeeper has really got the ball in his hands.
4: Yeah, but I'm just saying, in fairness, it's been from Keohane.
5: Yeah, Francie Lee chasing after that one, but that's going to be McMullen. He hammers the ball out. Ball is picked up by Ed McCarthy at the third touch. He goes back to Lee Kavanagh. Excuse me. Kavanagh. Looking for options. Again, Ed McCarthy. Ed has been a good out in this game. You know, he
4: probably hasn't got out of the blocks now in the second half, but he was very good in the first half,
5: especially
4: the last 25 minutes.
5: There's Hurley going down on the left-hand side. Matthew Wolfe is also out there, parked. Ed McCarthy is inside. Hurley gives the ball, tended for Wolf, but I don't think anyone was going to get on that. That just runs over the end line, and it's going to be a goal kick.
4: Galway have been on top for the last 5 or 10 minutes, haven't they? They're starting to.
5: Yes, they have been on top. I would agree to you. When you were talking there, I was looking at John Caulfield. He stormed off the bench up to the edge of a 6-yard box, and from reading his hand signals, I'm assuming he was telling him, get the ball into the box, because Hurley just sort of put a little fluffy little ball down the line there and over the end line. You know the way John likes it?
4: I know, yeah.
5: Deliver. Francie Lee gets ahead to that and a touch, but ball is picked up by a Waterford player, hammered out over to the far side where Tommy Lonergan isn't going to get on the end of that. It's Fat Canary has the ball in his hands, throws the ball down to Matty Wolf. Wolf was McLaughlin gets it for Waterford. Johnson has it, comes across back to goalkeeper McMullen. Walsh tries to close him down quickly. The ball up in the air. Hurley wins the air. It's Ed
4: that light mist is still blown, Mike. It's still blown down on the pitch on the players. You know, with that, again with that bit of breeze, Galway seem to be using it quite well.
5: Yeah, they're just on top of the game at this stage without sort of, you know, really threatening.
4: That's the only thing they're not doing is. Like, just Keohane obviously was the only one that has had a shot in the second half so far. Obviously there's no goal scored, but you just feel Galway's just getting that little bit stronger.
5: You know, Waterford haven't scored in just one of their last 12 games. Early in the season they were very poor. They haven't scored in 8 games out of 24, but they've scored in 11 of the last 12 games. So there's a little bit of potential. Obviously, both teams desperate for points in the lower regions of the table, and I'm sure they'll be watching as they say what's going to happen in the showgrounds this evening. But Couto knocks a long ball over the top, but that took one bounce. That's like the golf ball, Derek, you know. It takes about, you need to nearly knock it about 30 metres from the green for it to eventually end up there.
4: Well, let's be honest, Mike, both of us are big fans of Twardeck. I think it could be an ideal game for him to come on. I see him warming up there on the sideline.
5: Is there a yellow card for somebody? It must be. That must be Fascinary, I think. Yeah.
4: See here, obviously.
5: A few fouls.
4: Waterford have 3 bookings. I think Galway are on 2 now.
5: Yes. Perot was booked in the first half. I'm not sure exactly what Perot was deserved to get booked for, but.
4: They're taking a short free kick.
5: Ball delivered into the box. There's a header.
4: Oh. It was a short free kick that was taken just to vary it up a small bit.
5: I think that was that John Mahon who got the header in. It was too. That was John Mahon who got the. I mean, it wasn't one he got power into.
4: There's no power in it at all. Yeah. No.
5: But it had to be saved by the goalkeeper at the same time.
4: Cavan had done excellently there,
5: yeah,
4: Mike.
5: Yeah.
4: It was one of those situations that he needed to get a block in, and he did.
5: Yeah, ball is with Keohane.
4: Now
5: the crowd are sort of on their feet, edging Go United, yeah, trying to encourage them to get forward, because Go United are on top of the game. Ed really needed to.
4: He needed to do better than that.
5: I mean, he just literally pushed the ball into the player's feet. Yeah. Look, Waterford have an overlap here, but Hurley did extremely well to win the ball back.
4: Hurley's been excellent today.
5: Yeah,
4: absolutely.
5: Now Go United need to start making breaks. Look, Ed is looking for someone to give the ball to, up to Francis Lombardo. Lombardo needs to hold
4: He's got to hold that.
5: You know, I mean, the ball was played up to his feet.
4: Yeah.
5: I mean, the defender just poked it away from him. That was too easy. Ball up to Tommy Lonergan. Lonergan's touch and control. That's the difference.
4: See the difference? That's a foul over here.
5: That's a foul by Williams. I mean, he certainly manhandled Lonergan into touch, but it's Waterford who have the ball. Ball to Cann. Cann tried to dink the ball in.
2: Oh,
5: great challenge. Lee Kavanagh.
4: He's had a great. He's just cramping up a bit there. Just watching him there now. That's two or three absolutely vital challenges he's put in now in the last 5 or 10 minutes. He just seems to be struggling a little bit with the pace of the game. He's down stretching there. Never a good sign, but.
5: But he did well. I mean, it was a crucial challenge because the ball was played in by Johnson, crucial. I think.
4: Yeah.
5: And he just got the leg in.
4: Yeah,
5: before
4: still nil all, but it's 75 minutes gone.
5: Absolutely, I forgot to give out the score. Yeah, I'm still scoreless here, still waiting for a breakthrough. Corner to Bernardo Cuta over on the far side, or Arsbore and Thraw corner over there. Ball falls into the edge of the box. Stephen Walsh gets ahead to it. Keith Long got the next header in, but no. Long's header was always going wide.
4: Yeah, he's just down a bit there, Mike. You know, he got a bit of a bang.
5: Yeah, but I think it was just part of a little bit of an off. That was a quick kick out. Go United. Quick, swiftly. Ball is with Keohane. Bulger has made a run inside.
4: He's asking a lot.
5: Yeah, he's got it.
4: Whoa!
5: McLaughlin.
4: That's a heavy challenge, Mike.
5: From McLaughlin. And McLaughlin is only the challenge, shall we say, a small source. Let's put it that way. McLaughlin has been out injured for some time. But nice thing to see there, the two boys, just a quick shake hands. There was no malice involved. He just put the challenge in.
4: It was a heavy challenge.
5: Yeah. And throwing to Galway United. Ed McCarthy coming across to take it. We've got, about 13 minutes plus additional time left here in AM&EC Park. Twardick is on the sideline. Ball that was sent in and went over the head of Lombardo. Ed McCarthy gives it again. Ball, keeper's ball, surely.
4: Oh, the keeper did
5: great
4: very
5: hands,
4: well there.
5: Great hands by the goalkeeper.
4: McMullen, yeah. Did
5: yeah.
4: really well.
5: Yeah, and no.
4: Good keeper, Mike, isn't he?
5: Yeah, but yes, he has done very well. But we haven't put him under great pressure, you know.
4: Still, it's not that easy, Mike, with so many bodies around you.
5: He did extremely well there. He came in the crowd. Now, I want you to read this situation. Twardick coming on. Who's Agdalawalia? Who do you think will be coming off on this occasion?
4: It's hard to call now. Like, really is.
5: We're being read it now.
4: Ed McCarthy, maybe.
5: Ed is right, yeah. Yeah.
4: I think he's just run out of legs, Mike. It's just some days when you're in a wide position, you end up running up, down all day long and probably not getting much joy out of it, but you still have to do the hard work. And in fairness to Ed, he's put in a good shift today.
5: Yeah, absolutely. So there's Chris Twardick. He'll be going on the left flank. A good shift from Ed. And Twardick, with additional time, he might 17 or 18 minutes.
4: Yeah.
5: So 12 minutes left in the contest.
4: But good sub to bring on.
5: Yeah, absolutely. Well, we've always been impressed by him, but ball that's knocked back. Take a touch, goalkeeper. Jimmy Keohane knocked it back. Cunha knocked it long. Great pass up to the feet of Jimmy Keohane. Keohane dinks a little ball in, but is read by Keith Long. McLaughlin takes it down, blocked by Keohane. Bulger. Whoa. Still, that was a little bit of a mess up from going in. That's ball. Now, breakaway here from Noonan. Noonan is going to take on Falconeri, is he? Holds the ball up, waits for support. Ball is with Johnson. Waterford. Was that the wise choice, Derek?
4: I think it was, Mike. I was just watching Lonergan there. I was saying to myself, I was hoping in some ways that we'd see probably more of him taking on the defender, but he decided not to.
5: Yeah, ball has gone out there. The ball just, I don't know whether Cunha was happy with that decision. I'm not sure whether the whole ball was out over the line.
4: Yeah, it was a hard one to call.
5: It was just in front of us here in Pearce Stadium. We're, 35 minutes from the 80th minute here. It's the Galway United 0, Waterford 0. And it's the only other game in the League of Ireland is tonight in the Showgrounds. Hurley breaking clear. Switches the ball out to Twardek. Now opportunity for him to take on Houston. Twardek is coming in now. A few of these step overs. Pulls the ball back low. Cross wasn't great. Hurley with the ball.
4: Why did he hit it, Mike?
5: Yeah, but it was just too high. I thought Francis Lee Lombardo.
4: Firstly, I thought Twardek did very, very well. I could hear the crowd type of ooh and an. You know, he done a double step over. And then he pulled it back on his right foot. I thought, though the cross didn't look much, Mike.
5: Yes.
4: I thought it was a really clever cross. It was one of them that favoured, you know, the Galway United player. And in fairness, I thought it fell to Hurley, Mike, I thought.
5: Originally?
4: Yeah, and I thought he should have struck a little bit earlier. But
5: the ball came down his chest. It was too high for him, so he had to take it down. But in fairness, Lombardo did well.
4: He did well, yeah.
5: He took the... A twist and a turn, and that could have ended up in the back of the net just as easily.
4: Very easily, yeah.
5: It's Lombardo on the ball now. It's Keith Long. Lombardo, can he get anything out of this? He needs Keohane, a little help from Keohane. Gets Keohane. Keohane might get a corner. No, Keohane got nothing out of that because the ball's gone out off Keohane.
4: I'm just saying, Long, what good defender, Mike, that is. He's done enough not to give away the foul, but still. Yeah. Really good defender.
5: He's an international defender. You know, he has come back to his home territory. And that ball is a Galway United throw. I was laughing there. Coucher took the throw in, I'd say, about 15 yards further on from where the incident took place, right at the corner flag. It's a throw in to a Galway United. Waziri Williams must be a long throw specialist. Yeah, throws that ball into the edge of the box. Waterford win it, knocked down by Matty Wolfe. Couto has it, knocks it out. Lee Kavanagh gets the next head to it. Ball taken down by Bulger. Bulger hasn't too many options. He's pushed over. Safri to give away by Tommy Lonergan.
4: That was a silly foul to give away, really. That's a Bulger's
5: going nowhere.
4: Dangerous spot for Waterford now.
5: Yeah, Bulger going absolutely nowhere. David Hurley pinches about 3 or 4 or 5 yards. The referee is dead right. Mind you, he moves him back about 6 inches, which is a pointless exercise. But anyway, referee, I think I mentioned, is Paul Naughton. Conan Noonan is effectively a one man. I'd like to see somebody at the front, Derek. Like Waterford have 4 players if this ball comes short.
4: Yeah.
5: We have everybody at the back. But Hurley with the free kick out on the far side. Ball hits deep. Right, that was definitely over hit. And not what you might expect generally from.
4: No. I think John is just frustrated there. Just watching him there. He's, you know, you're thinking to yourself, put that in and tap the goalkeeper and cause a bit of confusion inside the opposition's.
5: Make him work. 8
4: box,
5: minutes.
4: Yeah.
5: 8 minutes left here. Still scoreless. McMullen with the goal kick. One of the back by Williams. Long wins the next header. Bulger gets a touch.
4: I've never seen a game with so much heading, Mike.
5: Ball hammered long, but Galway United. Yeah, no, Noonan was looking for a free kick, but I don't think there was anything merited. Ball falls up. I thought Fancy Lee Lombardo might. Ooh! Just enough. But I thought Fancy Lee would have got the ball before it bounced over his head. McMullen hits it long. Good touch by McLaughlin. Spreads it out on the left full Couto. He hammers the ball down the line where Lonergan is trying to get after it. The two players. McLaughlin.
4: Oh, this is trouble.
5: McLaughlin gets in on the byline. Ball little. Oh, was there a handball there?
4: No, but Ahmed should have let that go, Mike, to be honest with you.
5: He tried to lay it back. Let's put it that way. There, the ball. It's a Galway United ball. I would have thought that was. I thought Bulger knocked that off Keith Long.
4: I thought he did as well, yeah.
5: And Keith Long might have got a little nick in that challenge. But Long.
4: I just thought Almond. I thought he could have let it go, Mike. The player behind him was coming in long. It looks like he's in trouble.
5: Yeah, he was, well, obviously got a little bit of a knock in that scenario. Looks like Waterford are going to make a change.
4: Be interesting to see, can Long play it on? He doesn't look comfortable.
5: Yeah, Jordan Violet is going to come on. He's got a few goals from Walshy. He got a sort of a half-soft free kick there. But the change is going to be
4: made. Just have to get...
5: What? Did Walsh get booked?
4: Yeah, he must have said something to the referee.
5: Yeah, but that's... No, that's... I mean, Stephen gets booked for that on a regular basis. You know, pointless. Yeah. And get five things. So, Armand is going to come off. Voilis is coming on, has scored a number of recent goals for Waterford. And I mean, I think Armand is a fine player.
4: He is a good player, Mike. He's just the old style centre forward that takes punishment, Mike. Holds up the ball well, gets goals, doesn't he?
5: Absolutely.
4: He had some number of clubs over his career, hasn't he?
5: But I mean, he had a very successful career, as we know, across channel as well. So, Boyle scored away. His last goal was away in that win against Derry. Yeah. Ball falls to Cuhan. Shot. Great defensive cover. I think that was John Mahan.
4: Oh, but.
5: Yeah.
4: Just threw his body at it, didn't
5: he? Yeah, absolutely. No, he didn't get a corner. I thought he might get a corner or that. But a little bit of pushing and shoving. That's a free out. Absolutely. Yeah. That was a Cuhan shot.
4: That was absolutely. That's what you call really putting your body on the line, Mike, isn't it?
5: Absolutely, no, it was a smashing block, in fairness. And he did it in the first half as well, Jimber.
4: Yeah.
5: A pullback from Barrett and Pirot. All he had to do was get on the end of it. And but it was Mahan. 5 minutes left here, still scoreless. Both teams trying to make a breakthrough.
4: And we're going to have one more substitution, I think, Mike.
5: Yeah.
4: David looks like he's coming on.
5: Yeah, okay. Whatever that's going to have, come on at left full or wherever he's going to. That either left full or left midfield.
4: I think he could throw him up top. I'd be surprised if he doesn't.
5: Lachlan fits the ball out wide to Twardek. Put a challenge in. It's Flaconeri and is battling. But is it Cann out there? Yeah. Cann on the ball. Swims it in. Bounces off a Waterford player. Wolf gets the ball up. But the pass. I mean, the pass.
4: Pass, did he?
5: The pass was poor. Yeah, he should have found Lombardo's feet.
4: Yeah.
5: Ball up in the air. It's McLaughlin who is first to it. Gives it to left full Kuta. Kuta just absolutely hammers the ball down the line, and it's the goalkeeper. Whoa! Just put the brakes on.
4: I thought he could have put the boot in there, Mike.
5: Well, it got into the goalkeeper's arms before anything sort of happened, but just literally on the edge of the 18. In fairness, look, I suppose there's 100 odd people. I don't mean odd people, but 100 people, I'd say, from Waterford, so credit to them. We're more than Galway United. You know, when the team travel away, there's always a little bit of support.
4: Yeah.
5: Credit for that. Born is with Bulger. Bulger plays it up to the feet of Stephen Walsh. Walsh, little layoff to Matty Wolf. Wolf tries it inside to Twardek, and Twardek get the ball into the box. Two players inside it. Twardek will have a few step overs and out. Whips the ball in. Won by Keith Long. Headed away. Ball should be picked up by Fascinieri. Whips the ball down the line to his fellow Canadian. Twardek. Twardek gets a little lucky break. Ball wasn't great from Twardek. Waterford with Conan Noonan. Noonan. Holds the ball up. Little touch to McLaughlin. McLaughlin dinks it to... Well, that's a free out, referee. I don't know if it's a throw-in or a free, but Lee Kavanagh. So David is coming on, Derek.
4: I don't know.
5: Yeah. Cuhan.
4: Yeah.
5: Offered a huge amount, Derek.
4: Cahan, we were 5 minutes to go, Mike. He's been playing great at right back since he's went over right back. I don't know what I change it with such an important game, you know, at stake. Yeah. Very hard for subs to come on with 5 minutes to go and play right back.
5: Well, let's put it this way. We have 1 minute to go in official time. We're now in the 89th minute. Yeah. So the next board that we will be seeing is whatever we're going to have. And, you know, Waterford's recovery. You know, Waterford... It took them until their eighth game to get a second point of the season. They picked up a point in the first game of the season and then didn't pick up a point for another seven games. So, I mean, their recovery has been absolutely...
4: Remarkable,
5: Absolutely. You know, in their last 10 games, they're like 4-4-2. They won 4, they drew 4, and they lost twice. I mean, one of those more recent losses was against Shamrock Rovers, which I suppose...
4: And
5: I mean,
4: the Pats one, Mike, weren't they? They were 1-0 up for Pats for a long time, and I think Pats...
5: A penalty.
4: Was a 96th minute or something.
5: Yeah, a penalty. That was in their last home league game. Now, the one against Cove in the Cup last weekend, they just got a late winner themselves. But ball is a little flicked in. Kavanagh knocks it away over the head of... But it's head.
4: Oh,
5: the two boys went, Wolf and Can went for that. Ball is with Wolf over on the far side.
4: I
5: think he was dragged by somebody.
4: That's,
5: I think Johnson is going to get a yellow card. There's no shortages of. Do we see the fourth?
4: This is an opportunity for Galway now just to throw it in the box and see how they get on.
5: Yeah, I think the fourth
4: official. They're pushing a lot of bodies forward.
5: The fourth official is within 3 seconds. Should be putting the board up. I think we'll have about 4 to 5, 4 minutes.
4: 4 minutes,
5: at least that. Okay, Waterford are pushing out on this, Derek. They're not
4: deep.
5: Yeah, ball is into the air. Ball loose.
4: Yeah.
5: But nobody was able to read that. Ball is with McMullen. Steers it away to Cann over on the far side. Little bit of a break. Voigt gets on the ball, but his touch is poor. Ball goes out for a throw-in to Galway United. Galway United have 4 minutes maybe to try and nick a winner. See what Francie Lee... Again, wasn't able to hold on to that, but he was certainly under pressure. There's no question about it.
4: Yeah.
5: It's a Go United. Lee Kavanagh sends a square to Williams. Williams, poor pass, very poor pass. He didn't give Walsh, in fairness, any chance with that pass whatsoever. Williams is trading after that, and the ball.
4: In fairness to Williams,
5: there's
4: a nice bit of pace about him, and he's great recovery.
5: Yeah, but I wasn't impressed by his original pass.
4: It
5: was a sort of a lazy pass.
4: It was.
5: Ball up to Walsh. Good little touch by Walsh. Gives an inside to Hurley. Hurley has Facinieri in the centre circle. Options left and right. You'd like to see Tordek getting a little bit more.
4: I would.
5: Tordek is now on this right-hand side. I'm not sure whether that was a tactical change.
4: Hurley's brought David over to the left side.
5: Yeah. Hurley is going down the left wing. Dinks the ball into the area. Can anyone get on the end of that? Oh, the ball, just Walsh was looking for a penalty.
4: I think between Long and McMahon, Mike, I think the two would have been outstanding for Waterford this evening.
5: Yeah.
4: You know, they've really just been so commanded in that central area.
5: Yeah.
4: Really have.
5: Yeah, but...
4: They've used every bit of experience they have.
5: All you needed was a little break. But Williams heads the ball down, but it's picked up by McLaughlin, the Waterford substitute. The ball is dinked in. That was...
4: Oh.
5: It was an accident. It was a foul. It was a foul, but he just literally... Hurley, it's a free kick to Waterford, and in fairness, Hurley literally, you know...
4: He just fell over him.
5: He just literally fell over him, but it was a foul.
4: Mike, this is a dangerous one, like, because let's be honest, what are we on? We're on nearly the 92nd minute.
5: Well,
4: there's 2 minutes to go.
5: There's about 90 seconds to go. Free kick to Waterford on the left side of the area. It's about 20 metres from the end line. John Caulfield is out with his hand on his head. Not a lot he can do at this stage. Waterford manager Graham Coughlin, man who has sort of resurrected Waterford. Okay, we don't want any calamities here. Bernardo Couto with the free kick into the near post.
4: Oh.
5: One ball falls.
4: Oh.
5: Well, it was headed out by...
4: I think that sums
5: by
4: up...
5: By Wolf.
4: Sums up... The day, Mike, really, hasn't it? The chances that are on the edge of the box, anything like that, high and wide, and you know,
5: yeah.
4: Oh, that's another free kick
5: for Galway United. I'm sorry, I was taking a note there. I don't know who's involved in that.
4: I think it was Noonan.
5: Okay, Noonan gets the yellow.
4: City challenge, David.
5: On David, yeah.
4: So it's amazing how it turns.
5: Yeah, but it's a free kick is out in the centre circle, so it's an opportunity for Galway United.
4: They're keeping a very high line, Waterford.
5: Yeah. But, I mean, obviously, whether you can just dink the ball between the penalty spot and the edge of the 18-yard box, Waterford are about 22, 23 metres out. Hurley, with the free kick, dinks to the edge of the area. Ball won by a Waterford head. Williams knocks it back in. Won by, again, by Long. Williams just dinks the ball in over the top. He was as well off if he had a little lash at that.
4: I'd say, Mike, that's it. I can't see.
5: Well, we'll have to hopefully, as I said, what we did say before the game started was, don't...
4: Bulger. Fantastic.
5: Yeah.
4: To me, Mike, he's been my man of the match.
5: Oh, I don't know where he got a free kick.
4: I didn't think that was a free now, to be honest with you.
5: Yeah, well, our 4 minutes Our 4 minutes is just up. Still scoreless here.
4: It's the last chance now. Like, this is...
5: Yeah, Caulfield is out there. Look.
4: Look at John. He's just saying, put that ball in there.
5: Yeah, in there. Yeah, and I'd say Hurley had a chat with him, to the referee. He's saying, right. Right, dink this ball. Last chance saloon. We're in extra time, or additional time of additional time. We're in the 50th minute. Ball, Hurley, up to the edge of the area. Won by a Waterford head. Up in the air. There is the final whistle, Derek. Oh. I suppose, Derek, we said before the game, whatever you do, don't lose it.
4: Yeah, and listen,
5: it was a contest.
4: Again, we were curious, the selection of the team from John, there seemed to be a lot of changes, but I think he got...

0: set plays and different things like that. But sometimes games are like that and you just got to get on with it. I thought overall Waterford came here. I thought the two centre-backs were outstanding. So I think it was a fair result overall.
1: And, you know, one other thing, a clean sheet, a rare clean sheet from a Galway United point of view.
0: Yeah, but listen, that's I have no doubt about it. I think John would have taken a point before the game ever started. Would a Waterford probably would as well. They know it's going to always going to be a difficult to get a result here. They probably fancy themselves a little bit at home. I know they have huge support now when they play the home game. So overall, you know, I thought, in fairness to all the players, both Waterford and Galway, they gave it 100% physically, and you know, some of the football at times wasn't great, but when you see teams going out there giving it all, you can't ask any more.
1: Oh, absolutely. Just had a little quick check. It's our first clean sheet in 20 games from the fourth game of the season against Sligo Rovers. It would have been nice to have got the win because it would have moved Galway United above Derry City. Not that that means a lot in one scheme of things like that. But, I mean, in games like that, like Pearce Stadium, it's Galway United's fourth game here. You know, they've won two league games and drawn against Waterford. And obviously won a cup game, so Pearce Stadium has been good to them.
0: Pearce Stadium has been brilliant to us. We can't argue with it. But certainly, you know, the one thing that, let's be honest, Mike, as a type of spectator watching the match, I don't think the keepers had really any hard saves to make. And that's just disappointing. But listen, we'll take the point.
1: John, you have it. Just a reminder, tomorrow afternoon at 3 o'clock in Headford, Galway United women are in action against DLR Waves in the electricity Women's National League. That's a big game for them. Here this evening, plenty of opportunities, plenty of chances, plenty of endeavour, no goals, but a crucial point for Galway United. They are next in action tomorrow week, that's Sunday evening, because I think they're playing Bohemians at 6 o'clock in Daly Mount Park, because Wolves are in European action in midweek. But from an action-packed contest where it was frantic, no goals, but a point for Galway United and for Waterford. Full-time, Galway United won. Sorry, Galway United nil, Waterford nil.
2: Thanks very much, Mike Rafferty and Derek Rogers, your commentary team. I've got 20 seconds, so all I've got to tell you is that Cork are leading Tipperary by 211 to 9 points in the other All-Ireland semi-final. Galway are already there waiting on a result in the senior women's 800 metres. We'll have news on that tomorrow and everything else that is happening. Don't forget to join me tomorrow for Sunday Sport from 1.
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5: It's 7 o'clock. I'm Lindsay Dolan. Good evening. A man in his 40s is due in court this evening after a viable bomb was discovered in a car in County Monaghan. The man has been charged and is due to appear before the Special Criminal Court of Justice this evening. A Garda investigation is continuing after a vehicle travelling on the N2 south of Carrickmacross on Wednesday was stopped and searched. Last night, a 25-year-old law student, Isabella Pierre Sullivan, was charged in court in relation to the incident. Firefighters in Wicklow have completely extinguished a fire in the Glencree area of the Wicklow Mountains. Wicklow County Council have said Military Road will remain closed due to lingering smoke in the area, while in Tipperary the fire on the Slievenamon Mountain is raging again today despite significant progress being made yesterday. Acting Senior Assistant Chief Fire Officer in Tipperary, Carol Kennedy, said there's no immediate threat to homes, but the public should stay vigilant.
6: Today the winds have picked up a lot, so we will see a lot more smoke around houses. Just to reiterate, to keep your windows and doors closed, check in on vulnerable people, make sure that they're okay, mental health for them is important. Get your sources of information from the official lines. We don't see that there is any immediate concerns about a risk to property or land.
5: A specially adapted cargo plane has been deployed in France to dump anti-flame substances on wildfires raging out of control. They're spreading along the southwestern Atlantic coast of the country. Crews in Spain are also tackling huge blazes after separate fires merged near Madrid. Wildfire expert Juan José Fernández Otés says with fewer people living in the countryside, fires can become more ferocious.
7: We have seen a kind of fires that we have never seen before. The main reason for this condition are climate change. We don't have doubt about that, but also the very high fuel load due to the rural abandonment.
5: The US president donned a Trump 2028 hat at last night's White House Correspondents' Dinner in Washington. During his speech, he took aim at some members of the media and joked he'd run for a third term. Republican commentator Greg Swenson is confident Donald Trump isn't serious.
8: No one takes that seriously, at least not here in the US. I'm in Washington now. So I thought it was very, very amusing that he sort of played to that, because you hear the sort of online banter about, you know, the end of democracy and the president's going to run, which is all completely absurd. And I think he's just having fun with it.
5: Garda in Limerick have been provided with tasers as part of a pilot programme expansion, and Dublin and Waterford Garda stations were the first to receive the equipment back in December 2025 to be used in high-risk situations. From today, select Garda in Henry Street Station can also carry tasers while wearing body cams. Garda Representative Association Vice President John Joe O'Connell would like to see equipment rolled out nationally.
9: We have felt for many years that we lag behind with some PPE. That has been addressed and is being addressed, and the body cams and tasers is part of that. We have members attending seriously violent and aggressive situations each hour of each day across the country. In Kildare, we have members out injured at the moment from a serious incident a couple of weeks ago. My best wishes to those members, a serious incident, and I know for a fact if a taser was in that vicinity, it would have helped greatly.
5: And football superstar Pico Lopez received a hero's welcome home today in his grassroots club of Lourdes Celtic Football Club in Crumlin. The Shamrock Rovers captain represented Cape Verde, making it all the way to the knockout stages before being knocked out by Messi's Argentinian side. Pico said he never dreamed of having queues of people eager to meet him at his own club.
10: Didn't dream of having lines of people here, but I did dream of playing the World Cup. I think that's important as well. Like, I'd say, it doesn't matter where you come from or who you play for, like, you have to have dreams, you have to have work hard, and you have to believe you can get there. As I say, did I think I'd get there at 34? Maybe not, but I never stopped dreaming. I think that's the important message to give to all kids, boys and girls, standing out playing football. Be a dreamer, be a believer, and work hard.
5: It's 4 minutes past seven.
11: And in sport, it's into the second half at Semple Stadium in the second of today's All-Ireland Camogie semi-finals. Cork led 2-11 to 8 points at the break, with goals coming from Millie Condon and Amy O'Connor. The winners will meet Galway in the final. Carrie Dolan scored 1-4 as the Tribes women ran out 1-14 to 11-point winners against Kilkenny at Semple Stadium. In athletics, Rashida Adeleke has secured her place in next month's European Athletics Championships after winning the women's 200 metres at the National Track and Field Championships in Santry. The Dubliner clocked a championship record of 22.80 seconds, finishing inside the qualifying standards of 22.85. It means that Adeleke will compete in the 200 metres in Birmingham. Adeleke says that she didn't let the pressure of qualifying get to her.
12: I think a lot of people thought that was the main thing that I was going for today, but I was just really trying to have fun and win, and in front of a crowd like this, special things happen. So I didn't doubt that I could do. I know it's something I can definitely do, but I think it's just about not letting the pressure consume me and just having fun with it.
11: However, there was concern for Charlene Molsey, who pulled up 80 metres into the race with injury and could be a doubt for Birmingham. In soccer, it finished scoreless at Pearse Stadium in the first of two games in the SSE Airtricity Men's Premier Division. Galway United were in action against Waterford. The second game is underway later this hour as Sligo Rovers play host to Drogheda United. Shamrock Rovers and Waterford share the spoils in the Women's Premier Division this afternoon. It finished 1-1 in Talla. It was the same score in Limerick, where Treaty were in action against Shelburne, while Bohemians fell to a 3-2 defeat at home against Sligo Rovers at Dalymount Park. Cork City and Waterford are 1-1 at half-time. And that's your latest news and sports update. I'm Daniel Pitcher. The time is coming up to 6 minutes past seven.
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3: It's 8 o'clock. I'm Lindsay Dolan. A man in his 40s is due in court this evening after a viable bomb was discovered in a car in County Monaghan. The man has been charged and is due to appear before the Special Court of Justice this evening. A Garda investigation is continuing after a vehicle travelling on the N2 south of Carrickmacross on Wednesday was stopped and searched. Last night, 25-year-old law student Isabella Perry Sullivan was charged in court in relation to the incident. Firefighters at the Glencree Mountain in Wicklow have completely extinguished fires in the vicinity. Wicklow County Council have said Military Road will remain closed due to smouldering in areas. While in Tipperary, fire services are continuing to tackle blazes for a sixth day on the Slievenamon Mountain despite significant progress being made yesterday. Carol Kennedy is the Acting Senior Assistant Chief Fire Officer in Tipperary. She says they're operating in very challenging conditions.
4: We're anticipating that the winds are going to remain quite strong. I would hope that they will die down. There is light rain forecast. We had a small shower this morning, but nothing of any significant impact in the fire.
3: More than 500,000 people have been evacuated from their homes in France and Spain as wildfires continue to rage out of control. People have fled from suburbs surrounding the French city of Bordeaux as a huge fire threatens to engulf the area. Meanwhile, the Spanish government has declared a national emergency due to out-of-control fires near Madrid. Resident Soraya Feta said this disaster could have been stopped.
5: We need proper mitigation measures and policies to anticipate these things from happening and preventing them, because right now it's not only the forest turning into dust, it's also our lives, it's our memories, it's also like the economy.
3: A fire broke out in a tourist bus this afternoon in the Kerry village of Castlemaine. Emergency services were called to the scene, and extinguished the fire. The driver and passengers were evacuated safely. Local Fine Gael councillor Tommy Griffin said it's a relief no one was injured.
6: There was a number of fire engines there, and obviously the Gardaí and there was an ambulance deployed, but thankfully it wasn't needed. But they're there all day. I think this happened about 12:30, 12:45.
3: Gardaí in Limerick have been provided with tasers as part of a pilot programme expansion. Dublin and Waterford Gardaí stations were the first to receive the equipment back in December 2025 to be used in high-risk situations. From today, select Gardaí in Henry Street Station can also carry tasers while wearing body cams. Gardaí Representative Association Vice President John Joe O'Connell would like to see the equipment rolled out nationally.
7: We have felt for many years that we lag behind with some PPE. That has been addressed and is being addressed, and the body cams and tasers is part of that. We have members attending seriously violent and aggressive situations each hour of each day across the country. In Kildare, we have members out injured at the moment from a serious incident a couple of weeks ago. My best wishes to those members, a serious incident, and I know for a fact if a taser was in that vicinity, it would have helped greatly.
3: And football superstar Pico Lopez received a hero's welcome today in his grassroots club of Lourdes Celtic Football Club in Crumlin. The Shamrock Rovers captain represented Cape Verde, making it all the way to the knockout stages before being knocked out by Messi's Argentinian side. Pico said he never dreamed of having queues of people eager to meet him at his own club.
8: Yeah, no, I didn't dream of having lines of people here, but I did dream of playing the World Cup. I think that's important as well. Like I say, it doesn't matter where you come from or who you play for, like you have to have dreams, you have to have work hard, and you have to believe you can get there. As I say, did I think I'd get there at 34? Maybe not, but I never stopped dreaming. I think that's the important message to give to all kids, boys and girls starting out playing football. Be a dreamer, be a believer, and work hard.
3: It's 4 minutes past eight.
9: And in sport, Cork will meet Galway in the All-Ireland Camogie Final. Cork's off Tipperary, 216 to 17 points at Semple Stadium, with both of their goals coming from Millie Condon and Amy O'Connor in the first half, while a penalty from Carey Dolan helped Galway to a 114 to 11 point win over Kilkenny in the first match of the doubleheader. Manager Colm Murray was thrilled with the side's work, but says there's still plenty of room for improvement.
10: Really happy, first of all, with the performance. Thought we played really well, especially in the first half when, you know, we're playing against the storm breeze. We're really happy going in at half time, and I suppose the first 15-20 minutes of the second half were really, really good. Listen, you'll have to be happy again to three finals in a row. Really happy with the amount of young players we had on the field, to be honest with you, near the end. So all in all, happy, but huge amount to work on, to be honest with you.
9: In athletics, Rashida Adeleke has secured her place in next month's European Championships after winning the women's 200 metres at the National Track and Field Championships in Santry earlier. The Dubliner clocked a championship record of 22.80 seconds, finishing inside the qualifying standard of 22.85. It means that Adeleke will compete in the 200 metres in Birmingham after overcoming an injury hit season. While in soccer, it's finished scoreless at Pearse Stadium in the first of two games in the SSE Airtricity Men's Premier Division, where Galway were in action against Waterford. The second game is underway as Sligo Rovers are playing host to Drogheda United, where it's currently scoreless. While in the Women's Premier Division, Sligo Rovers' good form continued with a 3-2 victory over Bohemians at Dalymount Park. Both Shamrock Rovers versus Waterford, along with Treaty and Shelburne, finished in one-all draws. Wexford beat Cork City by 3-1. And in motorsport, the lineup for tomorrow's Hungarian Grand Prix has been rejigged after penalties for Lewis Hamilton and Kimi Antonelli. Seven-time F1 champion Hamilton drops from second to fifth for impeding Oscar Piastri, while championship leader Antonelli is down to seventh. That lifts title rival and Mercedes teammate George Russell ahead of him in sixth, while Lando Norris has a pole position from qualifying. That's your latest news and sports update. I'm Daniel Pitcher. The time is 6 minutes past eight.
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11: Hello, good evening, and welcome to Plugged In. Hope you're having a lovely weekend. I am here for the next 2 hours plugging and playing some of the best and freshest Irish artists with some brilliant tunes and two exclusive interviews as well. I have Shani coming up with the track of the week. Her song, Wearing Your T-Shirt, will be on the way. And Jamie McIntyre, Galway's own Jamie McIntyre, is going to be playing the Heineken Big Top, supporting Keane the Crow tomorrow night. We caught up with him yesterday in the festival garden here at the Galway International Arts Festival. So we'll be chatting to him very, very shortly on the show. First, though, a band that was in a couple of weeks ago. You can check it out on Galway BFM's Instagram. We did a very enjoyable little interview for a podcast called How You Getting On? I'm Not Too Bad. This is Grove. This is Kettle for Tea. I'm Plugged.

0: Fake Saint and Overdose here on Plugged In on Galway BFM. Had him on the phone a couple of weeks ago here on Plugged In for an interview. An absolutely brilliant artist from Dublin. An amazing voice. Kind of like a Lewis Capaldi vibe off that song as well. That is an absolutely brilliant song from him. Before that, we had Connell. Tune Man Connell with his song Tom as well. And like kicking off the show with Grove. They're from Galway as well. With Kettle for Tea. So what a start to the show. Fantastic stuff. If you want to get in touch, fire away. 0863 833 553. An Irish band or act in your head that you want played on the show, or if you have some music and you are one of those things, an Irish band or an act, and you have some music, you can send it on to me at Plugged In. Excuse me, I was going to say at Plugged In. It's Plugged In at GalwayBayFM.ie. That's Plugged In at GalwayBayFM.ie. I have an exclusive interview with Shani on the line very, very shortly. She's an amazing singer-songwriter. She's up in Donegal at the moment. She lived in Galway for a few years. She's been in London. She's been in Dublin. She wrote a song called Wearing Your T-shirt. It's going to be our track of the week, and we're going to have a chat with her about it very shortly on the show.
1: 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I just
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Empty Spaces with The Enemy here on Plugged In on Galway FM. Absolutely brilliant stuff. I'm actually doing a triple at the moment. So brand new music for the first time being played on Plugged In after a couple of songs have been sent to me this week. So that was Empty Spaces there with The Enemy. Absolutely brilliant. Right now, Molly Dowling with In Loving Memory. And another brilliant one. Have a listen to this.

0: friend here on Plugged In on Galway FM. Yeah, the last three songs. Three songs that I had never played on Plugged In before. I heard them for the first time this week. We kicked off right after the break with Empty Spaces, The Enemy. Then Molly Dowling in Loving Memory and Miranda Fall, who we've actually had on the show before. An absolutely brilliant singer-songwriter. And that's a beautiful song called Favourite Friend here on Plugged In on Galway FM. Loads more tunes to go. And we have that exclusive interview with Shani on the way very, very shortly on the show as well. I cannot wait for you to hear her song. It's going to be our track of the week. It's called Wearing Your T-shirt. And of course, the chat. Fantastic.
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0: We've the hardest part here unplugged in on Galway BFM. How are you getting on? My name is Gary Kern. Hope you're having an excellent start to your Saturday evening slash night. What are you up to? You can let me know. Have you any song suggestions for me for Plugged In? Some amazing Irish artists in your head as well? Go for it. 086-3833-553. Speaking of amazing Irish artists, I'm going to be chatting with Shani right now.
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0: It is an absolute pleasure to have Shani on the line. Shani, I wanted to get you in studio, but at the moment you're not in Galway. Where are you?
2: I am in the hills of Donegal.
0: So you made the big leap from Galway to Donegal.
2: I did. No, I actually, do you know what? I used to live in Galway years ago. Like, I moved to Galway when I was 19, and what, I'm 31 now, so you guys can do the math there. But yeah, I moved back to Donegal. Well, I've hopped around. I went from Galway to London to Dublin back to Donegal. I had a little girl there 2 years ago, so I moved home with her. Wanted to be around family and stuff, and that's where I kind of fell back deeply into music and creating. And yeah, I guess she's been the driving force behind it all. She's finally made me get the finger out, as they say.
0: Well, it's fantastic. You've obviously been around, you've taken experiences from not only all over the country, but London as well. You're back in Donegal, and now the music is absolutely flowing. Your latest release, Wearing Your T-Shirt, is absolutely brilliant.
2: Yes. Oh, thank you so much. I'm delighted now that it's been, like, it's resonated with people. I think, for me, I love writing about, like, sad topics and heartbreak or love or whatever, but I'm a pop girly at heart, so I just love the fact that, like, you can kind of intertwine both elements.
0: Big time. You can absolutely get that from the song. So the main themes of the song obviously is love, heartbreak, and the odd t-shirt here and there as well. So it's a brilliant tune. So what goes into writing a song like that?
2: I will tell you the God honest truth. I wrote that song in, I'm going to say, 20 minutes at 2 a.m. right before I had a studio session. I had originally planned on doing, like, a different song in the studio the next day, but it just wasn't actually sitting well with the producer, of all people. He was like, oh, don't know if it's your best work. And you know what? Fair play to him. Shout out Kane Sweeney. He will always tell you the truth. And so I was like, right, well, I like the chords, so can you loop me the chords and I'll go home and I'll listen to it on repeat and see what comes out. So that was fine. He sent me the couple of chords, done his little magician bits as a producer does, and sent that over to me. And then I was just listening to it all day and nothing would come to me. And I was like, oh, well, look, we'll just have to go with the other song. Anyway, I'm lying in bed and it's 2 a.m. and I just burst out of bed and grab my phone and I just start texting the lyrics out. And then we got into the studio the next day and he was like, we had it recorded within like half an hour. So it was crazy.
0: So it's so funny you say that.
2: Because
0: just before you say, the amount of people that get into studio here or I'm on the phone to, and it's these like random songs that people think of either in the shower, where they're driving, or where right before they go to sleep. These always seems to be the ones that like really make it. So it's just it's a fantastic creative moment that you have, and you have to just jot everything down, whether it's pen or paper, like you texting it down. But it's great then that you got to record it the next day and it was fresh in the mind. And I think obviously that helped as well.
2: Totally helped, yeah. And like you said, like, these songs nearly just like come to you, like, not to sound woo-woo, but it honestly does feel like spiritual or something. Like, it just doesn't feel like the words come from yourself. They come from, like, you're just tapped into this creative place, and it's such a cool feeling. And I don't always wake up feeling that way, but I always find that whenever I'm in a studio setting, for some reason, I am just in that flow state, whatever it does to me. So yeah, hopefully just plenty more studio sessions to come and can keep going with it all.
0: Yeah, we've seen you in a studio session on your latest Instagram post as well. Do you want to give your Instagram and the socials a bit of a plug? Because I know you are probably one of the busiest artists I've ever seen on TikTok and on Instagram as well. So fair play to you.
2: Trying my bloody damnedest anyway. I'd rather do like grow slowly and just keep plugging away than just like having that overnight success. Don't get me wrong, a viral moment is what a lot of artists are aiming for, but at the same time it's nice to just keep steadily growing. But you can get me on Shani, just S-H-A-N-I. However, you might need to add in the surname part. It's Shani Gives, so S-H-A-N-I-G-E-E-V-Z. Now, I definitely need to probably work on changing that because it really doesn't make sense to a lot of people. But at the time, I didn't really think I was going to try and go for like global pop stardom and try reach the masses. But yeah, we'll work towards that.
0: No, absolutely fantastic. Not only are you an amazing singer, but you're quite good with the guitar as well. And you can see that on your socials. You do a little bit of everything.
2: Do you think so? I'm very hard on myself. I think I'm very basic on guitar. Now, to be fair, like I started learning it over COVID, like lockdown. That's when I kind of started really getting into songwriting. Like I've wrote songs for the guts of 10 years, but it's very hard to write music whenever you don't have an instrument because you don't have as much freedom.
0: Oh, yeah.
2: So I was like, right, I need freedom. I need to really kind of work on like my creative realm. So over COVID, got a guitar, started learning it, and I feel like I never really evolved in terms of like, you know, finger picking and all of that like real technical stuff, but hey, I know chords and I can write, and I think that's the main thing. And I've definitely gotten more comfortable with like holding my own on stage with just me and my guitar. So yeah, definitely trying to be a bit of a jack of all trades.
0: That's the way to do it.
2: You have to be nowadays when you're an artist.
0: No, 100%. But I remember, well, I don't remember this person particularly well because before my time, but very average on guitar, good songwriter and an excellent singer, Johnny Cash. So you could be the next Johnny Cash.
2: Johnny Cash.
0: There you go.
2: Well,
0: that's where you're aiming.
2: I'll absolutely take that any day. What a man. That is the best compliment ever.
0: I guarantee you've never been compared to Johnny Cash before, but here we are.
2: Never, ever. No, I actually most recently got Lord and Robin.
0: Yeah.
2: I think it was because in a studio session that I'd done, it was actually the All Irish with Claire Beck, but she had said that she kind of sees themes of like Lord's like songwriting and like kind of the way she sings and storytells in my voice. And I was like, that is the best compliment of my life. It's so cool to get compared to people that you just like have always adored and admired your whole life growing up. So yeah, it's very special.
0: And now Johnny Cash. Yeah.
2: That's very original.
0: So Lord and Johnny Cash, you know, they're two good ones.
2: I must get that one noted down for future interviews.
0: So come here, you've been, like you said, you've been writing songs for a very, very long time. It's been an excellent 2026 for you so far with your latest single. Do you have any other plans for the rest of the year then?
2: Do you know what? I'm going to be totally honest with you. I have got so many songs. For me, it's just the funding. Like getting into a studio, when you're an independent artist, it is all self-funded. Unless, of course, you're lucky enough to kind of have avenues of people that are kind of investing in you. So for me, it is just keeping the head down, getting that little fund pot going, and getting back into the studio. I have recorded since two other songs, but they're kind of just at demo level. I'm not happy to like release them yet.
0: Yeah.
2: So I want to get back in and get them released, hopefully within the next kind of couple of months as an EP. For me, like I just want to keep releasing and keep growing and keep building an audience. And I definitely have like, you know, a headline gig in the near future planned as well. But for me, it's just keeping that steady flow of singles coming out because it's nice to kind of keep the momentum going when the going's good, you know?
0: Absolutely. Well, it's been an absolute pleasure talking to you today. I know you're going to be busy for the rest of the year. If you're not releasing, you're going to be writing, and we expect some big, big things in the future. Not maybe Johnny Cash level next year, but eventually one day.
2: Exactly. Or you never know. I might get one of them TikTok viral moments as well. And sure, I'll be a celeb by December.
0: So make sure you go and follow Shani on TikTok and Instagram. Go and stream the music. Go and show the love. Shani, I want to announce as well to you that your song, Wearing Your T-Shirt, is our track of the week this week on Plugged In as well. So congratulations. And a pleasure having it on.
2: Thank
0: I know
2: you so much.
0: Everyone is going to love it. It's been amazing talking to you. Best of luck with everything. And here's our track of the week. Shani, have a good one.
2: Thank you.

0: Sticking in the sofa.
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0: o'clock. I'm Lindsay Dolan. A man in his 40s is due in court this evening after a viable bomb was discovered in a car in County Monaghan. The man has been charged and is due to appear before the Special Criminal Court of Justice this evening. A Garda investigation is continuing after a vehicle travelling on the N2 south of Carrickmacross on Wednesday was stopped and searched. Last night, 25-year-old law student Isabella Piera Sullivan was charged in court in relation to the incident. Firefighters at the Glencree Mountains in Wicklow have completely extinguished fires in the vicinity. Wicklow County Council have said Military Road will remain closed due to smouldering in the area. Meanwhile, in Tipperary, fire services are continuing to tackle blazes for a sixth day on the Slievenamon Mountain, despite significant progress being made yesterday. Carol Kennedy is the Acting Senior Assistant Chief Fire Officer in Tipperary. She says they're operating in very challenging conditions.
1: We're anticipating that the winds are going to remain quite strong. I would hope that they will die down. There is light rain forecast. We had a small shower this morning, but nothing of any significant impact in the fire.
0: Gardaí have seized approximately €7.84 million worth of drugs at Dublin Port today as part of an intelligence-led operation involving Revenue Customs Service, the Garda National Drugs and Organised Crime Bureau. Almost 392 kilograms of herbal cannabis were confiscated at the port. Investigations are ongoing. France is starting to deploy 1,500 military personnel to the southwest of the country as wildfires burn out of control there. The government's trying to move people out of Bordeaux as flames approach. In central Spain, a national emergency has been declared. Officials in Madrid admit they can't extinguish the blazes which have merged. The Spanish Prime Minister, Pedro Sanchez, says dangers persist.
2: We're going to face some challenging hours ahead because while temperatures have dropped, we don't know exactly how the winds will develop, what their intensity will be, or whether or not dry storms will actually occur as a result of these fires.
0: A man died in a separate wildfire near the Spanish city of Valencia. Tasers have been rolled out to Gardaí in Limerick today. The pilot programme expanded to Henry Street Gardaí Station after a successful trial in Dublin and Waterford. Only Gardaí with body cams can use the equipment to de-escalate violent situations. John Joe O'Connell, Gardaí Representative Association Vice President, said Gardaí have undergone rigorous training.
3: So it's not that every single guard in Limerick, you snap your fingers today, will have a taser. It will be guards who are trained up, but who are more likely to be attending the scenes, as in your guard in any station in Limerick who sits in behind a patrol car, driver, observer and their colleagues who attend those incidents will have those tasers, you know.
0: A fire broke out in a tourist bus this afternoon in the Kerry village of Castlemaine. Emergency services were called to the scene and extinguished the fire. The driver and passengers were evacuated safely. Local Fine Gael councillor Tommy Griffin said it was a relief nobody was injured.
4: There was a number of fire engines there and obviously the Gardaí and there was an ambulance deployed, but thankfully it wasn't needed. But they're there all day. I think this happened about 12:30, 12:45.
0: Andy Burnham has admitted he might be in trouble at home after saying the opening of his new number 10 North office was the best day of his life. The new British Prime Minister rounded off his first week in the job in Manchester. Since taking power, he's capped bus fares in England and cut tax on pubs and electricity bills. He said the cost of living is his priority.
5: How much longer are we going to talk about these things without actually doing something to help people? And already in the space of a few days, I've made a number of moves that will deal with some of these challenges, although I appreciate there's a lot more to do.
0: It's 4 minutes past 9.
6: And in sport, Cork will meet Galway in the All-Ireland Camogie Final. Cork's off Tipperary 216 to 17 points at Semple Stadium, with both of their goals coming from Millie Condon and Amy O'Connor in the first half. Well, a penalty from Carrie Dolan meanwhile helped Galway to a 114 to 11 point win over Kilkenny in the first match of the double header. Manager Colin Murray was delighted with his side's work and says that there's still room for improvement.
7: Really happy first of all with the performance. Thought we played really well, especially in the first half when you know, we're playing against a strong breeze. We're really happy going in at half time, and I suppose the first 15, 20 minutes of the second half were really, really good. Listen, you'll have to be happy again to three finals in a row. Really happy with the amount of young players we had on the field, to be honest with you, near the end. So, all in all, happy, but huge amount to work on, to be honest with you.
6: In athletics, Rashida Adeleke has secured her place in next month's European Athletics Championships after winning the women's 200 metres of the National Track and Field Championships in Santry, with the Dubliner clocking a championship record of 22.80 seconds, finishing inside the qualifying standard. It means that she'll compete in the 200 metres in Birmingham after overcoming an injury-hit season. In soccer, it finished scoreless at Pearce Stadium today in the first of two games in the SSC Airtricity Men's Premier Division. Galway United were in action against Waterford into the second half of the showgrounds, where it is Sligo Rovers having a 2-1 lead over Drogheda United. While Sligo Rovers' good form in the SSC Airtricity Women's Premier Division continued earlier, they were 3-2 winners over Bowes at Dalymount Park, while both Shamrock Rovers versus Waterford, along with Treaty and Shelburne, finished 1-1 draws. Wexford beat Cork City by 3-1. And in motorsport, the lineup for tomorrow's Hungarian Grand Prix, it was rejigged after penalties for Lewis Hamilton and Kimi Antonelli. Seven-time F1 champion Hamilton drops from second to fifth for impeding Oscar Piastri, while championship leader Antonelli is down to seventh. That lifts title rival Mercedes teammate George Russell ahead of him to sixth, while McLaren's Lando Norris secured pole position in qualifying. And that's your latest news and sports update. I'm Daniel Pitcher at 6 minutes past nine.
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9: Another hour to go of Plugged In, and I'm very, very excited. The first hour kicked off the best way possible with some amazing music, and of course our interview with Shani after her track of the week as well, which was Wearing Your T-shirt. There's still a lot more songs to go and another interview. Happy days. Our very own Jamie McIntyre, who's been so busy these days. Not only did he support Luke Combs last week in Slane, he also welcomed back our hurlers to Pearce Stadium on Monday. He's going to be playing EP this year, and of course tomorrow night himself and Keane DeCrow take the stage at the Heineken Big Top. And I met him yesterday at the Festival Garden in Ayr Square for a chit chat. Such a lovely lad, massive fan of him. That chit chat's on the way very, very shortly, as well as one of Jamie's songs. So I had Killian Coleman in last week. He was our track of the week last week. He was in studio. His brand new song City Lights is flying it at the moment, so I'm not going to talk about it, I'm just going to play it. Here it is, Unplugged In.

0: 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That's Bloom MD with Underground here Unplugged In on Galway FM. Before that, we had Animal with Thespian and Killian Coleman's brilliant song, our track of the week last week, City Lights, kicking off our second hour of Plugged In here on Galway FM. I am Gary. We're plugging and playing some of the best and freshest Irish artists, and I'm trying to squeeze in as many as I can. Let's get some airplay for some very talented Irish artists. If you are one of those things, if you are an Irish artist who has some brand new music, if you are a band who's working on some things, or if you know someone who has some amazing music, give them a plug. That's what Plugged In's all about. You can either drop me a text, 086-3833-553 is the number here. 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I listen to so much Irish music every week and I love doing it. So not only do I do Big Bay Breakfast here on Galway Bay FM, I also keep an eye on some amazing Irish artists. On my 1 hour commute every single day, every single weekday, I listen to Irish music and I love it. And this morning was no different. I had some great songs in the car this morning, and some of those songs are on the way in just a few, including Nell Meskel and Settles. It's on the way next.
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Khaki Kid, Easy Does It here on Plugged In on Galway FM. If you've never heard of Khaki Kid before, make sure you check out his music. Follow him on socials. Very active, makes some amazing tunes and some class music videos as well. He's been on the go for the last few years. He's in Dublin and he's just fantastic. He's one of the ones that I'll have in studio at some stage this year because if he's ever in Galway, he needs to get on. I know he was, actually, you know what? He was in Galway last month, I think, and I wasn't around and I was going to message him and I was like, no, there's no point in saying, hey, I'm not around, so I didn't. But when he's in Galway next, I'd love to have him in studio to perform or just for a chat or anything like that. Loads of great music on the way very, very shortly, including our exclusive interview with Jamie McIntyre from the Galway International Arts Festival. We were in the festival ground yesterday. We caught up with him. Of course, he's going to be doing the gig tomorrow with Keane DeCrow at the Heineken Big Top. So he's a busy, busy man, as you know. Speaking of busy, Empty Heads are always sending me some fantastic music. This one got a spin a couple of weeks ago on Plugged In. I absolutely love it. This is Empty Heads with In Circles on Galway BFM, Galway's best music mix.

0: See, I told you you'd love it. Absolutely brilliant stuff from Empty Heads. That's In Circles here. I'm plugged in on Galway FM. How are you getting on? My name is Gary. We had a busy week this week. We were talking to Shani a little bit earlier on the show with her brand new song and track of the week this week, Wearing Your T-shirt. We also have another interview. Yeah, that's right. I caught up with Jamie McIntyre yesterday morning at the Festival Garden for the Galway International Arts Festival. They're going to be playing the Heineken Big Top tomorrow. Jamie is brilliant. He is so busy at the moment. Last week he was supporting for Luke Combs. Then he welcomed our hurlers back after a Croke Park defeat in Pearce Stadium. He's been announced for EP. He's on Irish tours. He's releasing tour dates. He's doing everything. And he's playing the Heineken Big Top tomorrow with Keane DeCrow. He's supporting Keane DeCrow. If you've never seen Jamie live, you need to go. You need to find a way. He's absolutely brilliant. And I'm going to be chatting with him very shortly on the show.
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0: Jamie McIntyre, you got it all here on Plugged In on Galway Bay FM. Playing that because yesterday at the Festival Garden, I caught up with Jamie in Air Square about all sorts of bits and bobs, but especially about his gig tomorrow night in the Heineken Big Top with Keen to Crow. And let me tell you, Jamie is flying it.
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0: Gary here, joined by Jamie McIntyre at the Festival Garden in Galway for the Galway International Arts Festival. Jamie, how are you getting on?
2: I'm good, how are you keeping?
0: Good, yeah, not too bad. Look, you're so busy at the moment. Not only did you go and do bits with Luke Combs last week in Slane, but you've been gigging loads, releasing music, you're going to be doing EP as well. And this weekend, Sunday night, yourself and Keen to Crow on stage. Before we get into that, I want to say you're doing so much as well for the Tuck Shirt Into Pants community, which you have had such a tough time with the past few years, but you're bringing it back.
2: I'm bringing it back.
0: We might cut and I'll just tuck my pants in. No, we're going to get serious now.
2: The community, like, you know.
0: It is what it is.
2: We have a Facebook group and all.
0: Like, Donald Trump playing golf didn't do a lot for the community, but you brought it back.
2: You brought it back.
0: It's great to see it. So, Keen to Crow at the big blue tent tomorrow, the Heineken Big Top. You must be buzzing.
2: I can't wait. Yeah, I can't wait for it. It's something, obviously, I've always dreamed of, busking on Shop Street and seeing it from a distance and hoping that someday I'd play there and we're going to do it Sunday, so it's going
0: to
2: be great.
0: What's the crack of 2026 for you? You seem to be fulfilling all these dreams. Like, what's the crack with 2026? So far, EP has been announced, and I know you said that was a dream. Yeah. Obviously playing at the Galway International Arts Festival at our big blue tent, fantastic as well.
2: Yeah.
0: The gigs are going really well. I know you sold out Liverpool for the UK tour as well.
2: Up Liverpool, up the Reds.
0: So that's a good one. So, like, this year, how can you put it into words, what you've achieved so far?
2: I suppose I probably can't. It's just happened to line up. Like, we didn't plan for, like, to get the Keen to Crow gigs or to get the Luke Combs gigs. Like, they kind of just popped up. So, we're just going with the journey and hoping that it keeps going the way it is and finish out the year the right way, I suppose. Yeah, I don't know. I don't really know why it happened or how it happened, but I'm just thankful it did.
0: Really. What else happened, actually? I was watching it on the telly and it was amazing to see when Galway won the semi-final, the hurling.
2: Yeah, yeah.
0: And usually it's like maybe like N17 will come on or there'll be a big student or Galway girl will come on. Over Galway Town came on and all of Croke Park, well, half of Croke Park, the half that won the match, very happy. And we're singing it. What a huge moment that was as well. Did you know that was happening?
2: No, hadn't a clue. I was sitting in my girlfriend's house, we were watching it. And
0: cute.
2: Yeah, it was nice. It was a nice, cute date. Opening World Cup stickers as well. And that's true. No way do you get the result. Oh, man, that's crazy.
0: We're World Cup sticker fiends, myself and Mac.
2: I never knew that about you.
0: This is wonderful.
2: This is great. They're nice, some nice stickers there.
0: I can't remember what question I asked. We're just going to go through the photos.
2: The Croke Park. I didn't know about it, but my girlfriend's dad works alongside the Galway Hurlers, so he put in a word for me. And then, it was a great word put in by him. And just thankfully, they wanted to play it and they were open to playing it. And obviously, they played N17 afterwards, the place erupted. But it was still great to see people, like all the videos I got sent and tagged in and stuff. And great moment for Galway, but also a great moment for me. So it's delighted,
0: And then to go from that, a week and a half later, Luke Combs playing in front of 50,000 people.
2: Yeah. It's crazy.
0: Surreal, I'd say.
2: I suppose a once in a lifetime experience, and we got to do it twice. So I can't really wrap my head around that one, to be honest. It's just been, there's been thousands of messages and I just haven't been able to look at my phone because it's just too overwhelming. But it's great. Like, honestly, it's a once in a lifetime, as I said, and I'm just glad I was able to do it so young, I suppose.
0: That was such a good political answer.
2: Yeah, that was good,
0: wasn't
2: it?
0: That was really good.
2: Yeah,
0: just, you know, we'll get 3 points and we'll go on to the next game and I'm just so young and I'm learning every day.
2: We're just thinking all eyes now are on the Keen to Crow gig on Sunday. Went out, we got our 3 points last week and the boys performed. But thankfully, it's all about the next game. We take it one game at a time.
0: Well, you are taking it one game at a time, Jamie. Always class having you. We'll see you very soon. I'm sure you're going to be fulfilling more dreams in 2026.
2: We'll give it a go.
0: Maybe you'll pull an old Messi or Ronaldo.
2: I already got him.
0: He has it all. He's done it all.

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4: It's 10 o'clock. I'm Lindsay Dolan. France is starting to deploy 1,500 military personnel to the southwest of the country as wildfires burn out of control. The government's trying to move people out of Bordeaux as flames approach. In central Spain, a national emergency has been declared. Officials in Madrid admit they can't extinguish the blazes which have emerged. Spanish Prime Minister Pedro Sanchez says dangers persist.
5: We're going to face some challenging hours ahead because while temperatures have dropped, we don't know exactly how the winds will develop, what their intensity will be, or whether or not dry storms will actually occur as a result of these fires.
4: A man in his 40s is due in court this evening after a violent

0: A bulb bomb was discovered in a car in County Monaghan. The man has been charged and is due to appear before the Special Criminal Court of Justice. A Garda investigation is continuing after a vehicle travelling on the N2 south of Carrickmacross on Wednesday was stopped and searched. Last night, a 25-year-old law student, Isabella Perry Sullivan, was charged in court in relation to the accident. Tasers have been rolled out to Gardaí in Limerick today. The pilot programme expanded to Henry Street Gardaí Station after a successful trial in Dublin and Waterford. Only Gardaí with body cams can use the equipment to de-escalate violent situations. John Joe O'Connell, Gardaí Representative Association Vice President, says Gardaí have undergone rigorous training.
1: So it's not that every single guard in Limerick, you snap your fingers today, will have a taser. It will be guards who are trained up, but who are more likely to be attending the scenes, as in your guard in any station in Limerick who sits in behind a patrol car, driver, observer and their colleagues who attend those incidents will have those tasers, you know.
0: Gardaí have seized approximately €7.84 million worth of drugs at Dublin Port earlier today. As part of an intelligence-led operation involving Revenue Customs Service, the Garda National Drugs and Organised Crime Bureau, almost 392 kilograms of herbal cannabis were confiscated at the port. Investigations are ongoing. Plans for housing development along Portland Row in Dublin's North Inner City aren't fair on the existing community there. The site at a former Dublin City Council depot will also see the area lose a multi-sports pitch as part of the redevelopment. Planning has been granted for the 49 housing units. However, local campaigners and politicians have appealed the decision with uncommissioned Planola. Two-time Olympic gold medalist Kelly Harrington is amongst those against the project. She believes the pitch would better serve the existing community and anyone else who moves into the development.
2: 100 square metres of an art and cultural space, that's not good enough, and you have to book in with that. That will be the people who live in that complex. It won't be open to the community that's already there. You can't rip the heart out of an old community just to build a new community. You need to have integration, and integration will happen on that pitch.
0: Protesters from India's so-called cockroach youth movement have agreed to end their demonstrations. The announcement comes hours after the education minister resigned. Students have taken to the streets for weeks in protest at an exam leak scandal. They now say they've called off their action after talks with the government. Andy Burnham has admitted he might be in trouble at home after saying the opening of his new No. 10 North office was the best day of his life. The new British Prime Minister rounded off his first week in the job in Manchester. Since taking power, he's capped bus fares in England and cut tax on pubs and electricity bills. He says the cost of living is his priority.
3: How much longer are we going to talk about these things without actually doing something to help people? And already in the space of a few days, I've made a number of moves that will deal with some of these challenges, although I appreciate there's a lot more to do.
0: And that's your news, approaching 4 minutes past 10.
4: And in sport, Galway will get a chance to defend their All-Ireland Senior Camogie title after setting up a final meeting with Cork. A Kerry Dolan penalty helped the champions to a 114-11 point victory over Kilkenny in this afternoon's semi-final at Semple Stadium. Cork then booked a sixth successive All-Ireland final appearance with a 216-17 point win over Tipperary, thanks to first half goals from Amy O'Connor and Millie Condon. Manager Ger Manley says his players were professional throughout.
5: Yeah, I looked delighted. Very good first half. I suppose we knew there was going to be a storm in the second half, and I thought we dealt with it fairly well. Amy Lee made a great save. But look, from where we came this year, look, we're so delighted. Like, I mean, but we know we'll have to improve for the final. We know there's a different beast ahead of us. But look, from where we came from, we are thrilled.
4: In athletics, Rashida Adeleke will compete in the 200 metres at next month's European Athletics Championships after producing a championship record at the National Championships in Santry. The Tallaght sprinter clocked 22.80 seconds to finish inside the qualifying standard and book her place in Birmingham. In soccer, a 95th minute goal from Shane Farrell denied Sligo Rovers a massive win in the SSE Airtricity League tonight. Farrell scored for Drogheda to come from behind to take a point in a 2 2-2 draw with the Bitter Red, which sees them remain bottom of the table. It was Declan Purse's first game in charge of Sligo. Well, Waterford are just a point ahead in the table, second from bottom after they played out a scoreless draw with Galway United at Pierce Park. And in motorsport, Lando Norris will start tomorrow's Hungarian Grand Prix from pole position after qualifying fastest in practice. The McLaren driver is joined in the front row by Max Verstappen after post-session penalties dropped Lewis Hamilton from second to fifth and championship leader Kimi Antonelli from fourth to seventh. George Russell also gains a place and will start in sixth. That's your latest news and sports update. I'm Daniel Pitcher. It is 6 minutes past the hour.
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4: It's 11 o'clock. I'm Lindsay Dolan. A 44-year-old Dublin man has appeared before the Special Criminal Court this evening in connection with the Garda investigation in which an explosive device was found in a car in County Monaghan on Wednesday. Simon O'Donovan, with an address at Sperrin Road, Drimna, was charged with possession of explosive substances at St Lawrence's Road in Chapel Lizard on the 22nd of July. The car was stopped while driving on the N2 south of Carrickmacross. A 25-year-old law student, Isabella Perry Sullivan, appeared before a special sitting of Trim District Court in relation to the incident last night and was charged with possession of explosives. About 270,000 people have been evacuated in France and Spain as wildfires continue to rage. Some people have been fleeing by boat as flames swept through the tourist hotspot of the Cap Ferrat Peninsula in southwestern France. France's interior minister says fires this year set a record high of burning 98,000 hectares. Meanwhile, the Spanish government has declared a national emergency because of fires near Madrid. Climate specialist Dr. Chloe Brimacombe said this is likely to become the new normal.
5: We're likely to see summers like this happening. And then also what we saw this year was we had

0: a very wet start to the year, and now we've completely switched the other way. And that's also what we're likely to see with climate change, is that we have these long persistent spells of the same sort of weather, but then this complete flip to the other way around, which we would call climate whiplash.
1: Gardaí have seized approximately €7.84 million worth of drugs at Dublin Port today as part of an intelligence-led operation involving Revenue Customer Service, the Garda National Drugs and Organised Crime Bureau. Almost 392 kilograms of herbal cannabis were confiscated at the port. Investigations are ongoing. Fires at the Glencree Mountain in County Wicklow have been extinguished. Wicklow County Council has the military road in the area. Will remain closed due to ongoing smoke. Meanwhile, a fire has been raging on the Slievenamon Mountain in County Tipperary for 6 days. Acting Senior Assistant Chief Fire Officer in Tipperary, Carol Kennedy, says it's been a tough week.
2: These guys have given their everything for the last 6 days, and it's not just us, it's Caolsha staff and everyone on the ground. We haven't seen our children for 6 days, so, you know, emotions are high, but they are getting some amount of sleep, and we're tackling it. We're very passionate about Tipperary, and we want to get this under control as soon as possible.
1: Two financial literacy ambassadors to Ireland have been appointed. President of the Association of Teachers of Home Economics, Dennis Carrigan, and Director of Financial Education at the Competition and Consumer Protection Commission, Gráinne Griffin, are taking up the jobs. As part of their roles, the ambassadors will promote the EU financial literacy strategy, helping to ensure people have the confidence, knowledge and information needed to make informed financial decisions. Gráinne Griffin said she's thrilled to have been appointed.
3: So I'm delighted to say that I'm going to have the opportunity to really promote financial literacy and financial education initiatives across Ireland and work within a network of European financial literacy ambassadors to really establish what best practice is and see how we can work out what more we can do to help people to manage their money and develop like higher financial well-being.
1: Pico Lopez and his World Cup achievements were honoured at an event today in his grassroots club of Lourdes Celtic Football Club in Crumlin. Hosted by Dublin City Council, a large group of supporters showed up to celebrate the Shamrock Rovers captain who represented Cape Verde in the World Cup. The tiny nation made history by making it all the way through to the knockout stages before being knocked out by Messi's Argentinian side. That's your news, approaching 4 minutes past 11.
4: And in sport, Galway will get a chance to defend their All-Ireland Senior Camogie title after setting up a final meeting with Cork. A Kerry Dolan penalty helped the champions to a 114-11 point victory over Kilkenny in this afternoon's semi-final at Semple Stadium. Cork then booked a sixth successive All-Ireland final appearance with a 216-17 point win over Tipperary thanks to first half goals from Amy O'Connor and Millie Condon. Manager Gerard Manley says his players were professional throughout.
5: Yeah, I look delighted. Very good first half. I suppose we knew there was going to be a storm in the second half, and I thought we dealt with it fairly well. Amy Lee made a great save, but look, from where we came this year, look, we're so delighted, like, I mean, but we know we'll have to improve for the final. We know there's a different beast ahead of us, but look, from where we came from, we are thrilled.
4: In athletics, Rashida Adeleke will compete in the 200 metres at next month's European Athletics Championships after producing a championship record at the National Championships in Santry. The Tala sprinter clocked 22.80 seconds to finish inside the qualifying standard and book her place in Birmingham. In soccer, a 95th minute goal from Shane Farrell denied Sligo Rovers a massive win in the SSE Airtricity League tonight. Farrell scored for Drogheda to come from behind to take a point in a 2-2 draw with the Bitter Red, which sees them remain bottom of the table. It was Declan Purse's first game in charge of Sligo. Well, Waterford are just a point ahead in the table, second from bottom after they played out a scoreless draw with Galway United at Pierce Park. And in motorsport, Lando Norris will start tomorrow's Hungarian Grand Prix from pole position after qualifying fastest in practice. The McLaren driver is joined in the front row by Max Verstappen after a post-session penalties dropped Lewis Hamilton from second to fifth and championship leader Kimi Antonelli from fourth to seventh. George Russell also gains a place and will start in sixth. That's your latest news and sports update. I'm Daniel Pitcher. It is 6 minutes past the hour.
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7: There are places that spark your imagination, and there are those that set it alight. Because some lands are just legendary, like Bunratty Castle in Folk Park, where legends speak and stories walk. Roam a mighty fortress, feast like royalty at our medieval banquets, and wander through charming thatched cottages and streets brimming with old Irish tales. Experience the joy of heritage come alive at bunrattycastle.ie. Lands alight with legend.
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0: Duans Hardware Kiltullagh. Just 3 minutes off exit 16 on the M6. I just wanna
2: feel Robbie Williams, live at Thomond Park Stadium. Due to phenomenal demand, an extra date has been added on the 7th of July. 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
3: Don't miss Robbie Williams live in Limerick. 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
5: Informed financial decisions. Gráinne Griffith says she's thrilled to have been appointed.
6: So I'm delighted to say that I'm going to have the opportunity to really promote financial literacy and financial education initiatives across Ireland and work within a network of European financial literacy ambassadors to really establish what best practice is and see how we can work out what more we can do to help people to manage their money and develop like higher financial well-being.
5: Pico Lopez and his World Cup achievements were honoured at an event today in his grassroots club of Lourdes Celtic Football Club in Crumlin. Hosted by Dublin City Council, a large group of supporters showed up to celebrate the Shamrock Rovers captain, who represented Cape Verde in the World Cup. Pico said, "It's great to be home.
7: I was in a bubble when I was away, and it was amazing. And then coming home to the support that the Irish people have shown me and Cape Verde was very overwhelming. So I was just looking to get back to the family, being a dad again, to say my wife Leah has sacrificed so much and really held the fort while I was away. Like, so just to be around was really nice."
5: It's 4 minutes past 12.
8: And in sport, Galway will get a chance to defend their All-Ireland Senior Camogie title after setting up a final meeting with Cork. A Kerry Dolan penalty helped the champions to a 114-11 point victory over Kilkenny in this afternoon's semi-final at Semple Stadium. Cork then booked a sixth successive All-Ireland final appearance with a 216-17 point win over Tipperary thanks to first half goals from Amy O'Connor and Millie Condon. Manager Gerard Manley says his players were professional throughout.
9: Yeah, I look delighted. Very good first half, I suppose. We knew there was going to be a storm in the second half, and I thought we dealt with it fairly well. Amy Lee made a great save. But look, from where we came this year, look, we're so delighted. Like, I mean, but we know we'll have to improve for the final. We know there's a different beast ahead of us. But look, from where we came from, we are thrilled.
8: In athletics, Rashida Adeleke will compete in the 200 metres at next month's European Athletics Championships after producing a championship record at the National Championships in Santry. The Tala sprinter clocked 22.80 seconds. To finish inside the qualifying standard and book her place in Birmingham. In soccer, a 95th minute goal from Shane Farrell denied Sligo Rovers a massive win in the SSE Airtricity League tonight. Farrell scored for Drogheda to come from behind to take a point in a 2-2 draw with the Bitter Red, which sees them remain bottom of the table. It was Declan Purse's first game in charge of Sligo. Well, Waterford are just a point ahead in the table, second from bottom after they played out a scoreless draw with Galway United at Pierce Park. And in motorsport, Lando Norris will start tomorrow's Hungarian Grand Prix from pole position after qualifying fastest in practice. The McLaren driver is joined in the front row by Max Verstappen after post-session penalties dropped Lewis Hamilton from second to fifth and championship leader Kimi Antonelli from fourth to seventh. George Russell also gains a place and will start in sixth. That's your latest news and sports update. I'm Daniel Pitcher. It is 6 minutes past the hour.
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